0: since we have 13 judicial circuits now in business in the United States, in the modern United States, I don't know. Adding four more could be interesting. Now, it gets a little bit better because, well, here's the good news. I know some Republicans are cringing, absolutely cringing at the thought. Oh, my God, Ron, you are so un-American when it comes to doing this. I mean, my God, that we've had nine justices for 157 years. Why would you want to do this? Well, here's the good news. Here's the good news, kids. 13 judicial circuits. That means there's four, if we're going to continue down this road, there's four judicial, there's four Supreme Court justices that could be in play. Correct me if I'm wrong, isn't there a Republican in the office of the presidency right now? And all of a sudden, the Republican Party is now smiling ear to ear. Oh, Ron, you're a genius! For those of you that haven't figured it out yet, if you want to add four justices where people are moaning and groaning, hey, you know, we should expand the court. If I'm the Republicans, you know what? That's a damn good idea. And we're going to do exactly what our forefathers did 157 years ago. We're going to add four more people to the Supreme Court. And because we have a Republican in office, we're going to do it right now. That, kids, is called making lemonade out of lemons. You're on the Ron Podesta Show. What's going on?
1: Yeah, so I was thinking about adding more justices. Like, why do we? I don't think we need more. I mean, look at the Congress. We got more and more and more, and they can't get anything done.
0: Well, I'm just saying, from the strict idea that 157 years ago, Congress said, "Hey, nine justices, one for each judicial circuit." Well, we've got 13 of them now, so you can make an argument if we're going to follow our forefathers' pattern from 157 years ago, yeah, we can add four more Supreme Court justices. And if you're a Republican, what better time to do it than now?
1: Yeah, we could add four more, but will that really advance our country anymore?
0: It certainly would advance a lot of so-called Republican stuff.
1: Yeah, but it's not just because they can doesn't mean they should.
0: I agree with that.
1: Yeah, tomorrow, the four that we add, you know, they get sick, they pass away, they have mysterious illnesses, they mysteriously fall out of a building, a window, and a patio, they shoot each other, and then the other guy just appoints a Democrat.
0: Yeah. Welcome to the last 200 and some odd years of the Supreme Court.
1: Right, yeah. So, but, you know, just like everything else in Congress. I mean, everybody talks, they sell you on an idea. But at the end of the day, how does it impact everything?
0: Well, Congress, I mean, it, nowadays, and you know this as well as I do, the further apart everyone is, the less likely you're going to get a co-sponsored bill. And unless, of course, somebody is telling them that they're not allowed to leave until a bill gets signed, and then suddenly, you know, all these people want to go on vacation, so it's going to happen.
1: Right. Yeah, they can't go on vacation until it happens.
0: Yeah, exactly.
1: Yeah. So, you know, I mean, you know, everybody talks, and we're talking about each other instead of to each other. No one's reaching across the aisle. There's no center anymore. So extreme. It's very frustrating.
0: It is. I agree with it. I agree with you wholeheartedly. We should be a whole lot closer to the center, and unfortunately, we are not.
1: Yeah, you know, we talked about, you know, we just a lot of Republican listeners on the thing. We talked about draining the swamp, and it's like no one's draining anything. They're not even going back and settling any scores, except for, you know, Fauci and the thing. Which who's going

0: put an 85-year-old man in jail. Are they really going to do that?
1: Well, I mean, what exactly are we proving here? The fact that he pleaded the fifth, which is his constitutional right. So now what are we doing? So you're saying that you're going to hold Fauci in contempt for, I don't know, giving his right, his Fifth Amendment right to not answer your questions?
0: Yeah, he answered the questions. He already got a pardon. They're upset because, he said, we don't have to wear masks. And then 3 weeks later, he's like, maybe you should wear masks. I mean, like...
1: Yeah, I'm not gonna sit back and say he was perfect, because, no, I thought he botched a lot of things. But then again, a lot of things in that old time period was screwed up. Dude, your phone crapped out on you. I don't know what to tell you, man. Your phone crapped out. 330-673-1234. I mean, look, did Fauci do a great job? No, he didn't. Having said that, where exactly was the template for this? We didn't have one. What are we going to have, the template of the Spanish flu? And this was a little bit different. You know, and things things were done in a way that, looking back on it, there's no two ways about this. It was weird. Like I said before, there are going to be plenty of kids 20, 30 years from now that are going to be opening up their history books, and they're going to be going through this time period. Chances are they'll have a teacher who was a kid about their age when they're going through this weird time in history, and the kids are going to have questions. And some of them, if they're being honest, are going to sit back and say, what the hell were these people thinking? I mean, I know in the 50s and 60s when I was in American history and it came to the point of segregation and all the chicanery that happened in the South. And I'm, personally, being a huge baseball fan, all the stupidity that happened in Major League Baseball all the way up until Jackie Robinson smashed the colored barrier in 1947. You just got to look at yourself and say, really? What the hell were you people thinking? You're only allowing people to ride the back of the bus. You have to drink water from a separate fountain. You can't go into restaurants. What the hell is this? I mean, the older I get, and a lot of this happened in my lifetime. Albeit I was either a baby or an infant. But a lot of this happened in my lifetime. Stupefied by ignorance. That's a classic example. When I was in middle school, and we're going through American history, and we get to this point in American history, and I'm thinking to myself, what the hell were these people thinking? And now fast forward a few years, and fast forward to let's say 2040. I'm going to be an old man. What am I going to be? 76. Yeah, the arithmetic is still there, Ron. You're doing all right. So 2040, I'll either be 75, or if it's in the summer, late summer of 2040, I'll be 76 years old. And I'm sure that come the school year, when the kids are looking at the history book and they're looking at the teacher and they're reading all this crap about what we did during COVID, They're going to look at the teacher and go, what the hell were you people thinking? I got nothing. I'm sorry. I got nothing on this one.
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0: righty, 330-673-1234, the number to call your poll question for tonight. Are you concerned with measles cases on the rise? 56% of you are saying no. 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While you're there, you can partake in the sports poll question. Will you watch any of the NFL Hall of Fame game that is going on as we speak? 77% of you are saying no. By the way, for those of you that are not watching, Carolina and Arizona are tied at 7. Yes, the NFL is back, albeit preseason, but the NFL is undoubtedly back. 77% of you are saying no, you will not be watching the Hall of Fame game, so there you go. 330-673-1234, the number to call. White Sox have a 7-5 lead on the Red Sox, top of the fifth inning. The Guardians lost today to the Mets 13-6, meaning that if the White Sox win tonight, and again, they're up 7-5 in the top of the fifth, if the White Sox win, the Guardians will be 4 games behind Chicago, as those two teams will play each other starting tomorrow night in the south side of Chicago. The Guardians, you got 46 games left in the season. You better step on the gas, because right now the Guardians are not playing good baseball. Just terrible. Terrible baseball. All right, you're on the Ron Potesta Show. What's going on?
1: Yeah, Ragu Ron. Look it up. You're a liberal.
0: You know what the funny thing is? The funny thing is that I'm living rent-free in that dumbass's head. You're on the Ron Potesta Show. What's going on?
2: Hey, Ron. How you doing?
0: I'm good, man. How about yourself?
2: I'm not too bad. You know, I just love when you talk baseball. It reminded me, I want to ask you, and I'm going to give you my three, but I just want to know real quick from you. It won't take a lot of time. In your opinion, I just want one name answers. Greatest all-time pitcher, greatest all-time batter, and greatest all-time fielder.
0: Oh, boy.
2: I'll give you mine first.
0: Okay.
2: Okay. I'd like to say Bob Feller, but I'm going to go with Nolan Ryan.
0: Okay.
2: Okay. Batter, Ted Williams.
0: Okay.
2: Fielder, I'm going to say Brooks Robinson.
0: I'm going to agree with you on the fielder.
2: Yes.
0: I'm going to wholeheartedly agree with you on the fielder. You can argue Ozzie Smith, although I'm in the very, very, very few minority that believe Omar Vizquel was actually a better fielding shortstop than Ozzie Smith. But you can't even you can't even argue between the two. They're the two best without any question. They're the two best. But I'll agree with you on Brooks Robinson. Greatest hitter of all time. If we're going to go all around, and again, I have to, as much as I would love to say Babe Ruth, the truth of the matter is, and it's not his fault, Babe Ruth didn't play against the best competition. He only played against the best white people. So even though he dominated unlike anybody else, I cannot in good conscience say that he is, because, again, he didn't play against the best of the best. So all of my answers are going to go post-1947. And I'm going to, as much as I love the answer you gave of Ted Williams, I can't assume that Ted Williams would have been just as good during World War II and the Korean War. If he had not had World War II or the Korean conflict, I know the numbers would have probably said that Williams is close to 700 home runs. Lord knows, a phenomenal bat-to-ball hitter. But if I'm taking the complete package, I'm going Willie Howard Mays, the center fielder for the New York / San Francisco Giants / New York Mets. And I will argue by saying this. Most of his career was spent in a very ugly facility at Candlestick that prevented Willie Mays from being a 700 home run hitter.
2: Well, forget the home runs. What about 400?
0: Williams was a better hitter, but Mays did everything better. Mays was a better power hitter. Mays was a better base stealer. Mays was a better better defender. Mays had a better arm. Williams was the better hitter, but that was about it. So I'm going to say Willie Mays. And then as far as pitching goes, Nolan Ryan's a great – the only thing with Ryan, he didn't know where the hell the ball was going most of the time because of all those walks that he had.
2: Let's see. He had a lot of no-hitters.
0: I think Sandy Koufax, Sandy Koufax didn't have a lot of time. He only had like a 5 or 6 year period of greatness. You can make an argument, especially in the steroid era, how in God's name Pedro Martinez had an ERA below 2 in the steroid era is beyond me. I think he's an underrated as far as all-time great. Tom Seaver, you can throw Jim Palmer, you can throw,
2: put him up there with those other guys.
0: Yeah, there's a lot of guys that you can make an argument for.
2: Name one.
0: Yeah. Well, I there's a lot of pitchers that I can throw in that. I'll tell you what. I got to put you on hold because we got to talk more baseball. A, and I got to make a decision. B. So I'm going to put you on hold. You're listening to the Talk of Akron, WNIR, Kent Akron.
3: From ABC News, I'm Wayne Cabot. Meta just got slapped with a $500 million-plus penalty for the way it designs Facebook and Instagram. A judge in New Mexico rules Meta is fueling a youth mental health crisis with features like endless scrolling and autoplay and notifications. The order says Meta must pay $567 million for treatment and prevention programs. The judge saying that it created a public nuisance. Meta says it will appeal. It is confident, it says, that its record of protecting teens online is strong. President Trump says munitions to help America fight wars are being manufactured as needed, pushing back on this.
4: Sources tell ABC News that when President Trump backed away from his recent threat to launch a massive attack on Iran, one factor he considered was warnings from his advisors that the missile stockpile was dwindling. The president acknowledging he'd like more.
5: With that being said, we always want more. We have to have more.
6: It takes years to make new Patriot missiles. Each one is assembled nearly entirely by hand, and they cost almost $4 million each. Compare that to the drones that Iran has been using in this war. Those cost about $35,000 each.
3: ABC's Rachel Scott. There's a manhunt now underway for a 27-year-old suspect after police in Arizona say two bodies were found in the backyard of a home. Officers finding a large amount of blood inside the house.
7: The grisly scene outside Phoenix, authorities finding two people dead, triggering an international manhunt for a missing couple's son. Authorities responding to a welfare check Tuesday at the home of a husband, wife, and their adult son in Avondale, Arizona. Investigators say no one was inside the home, but they immediately saw signs of foul play.
3: ABC's Melissa Adun. Scientists have for the first time used AI to create viruses that don't exist in nature. The report in the journal Science says that the research did not use data on viruses that could infect people. This is ABC News.
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3: Miss North Carolina Brittany Boltonhouse has been stripped of her title by the Miss USA organization, saying that it doesn't tolerate racism, homophobia, transphobia, or language that strips someone of their dignity. ABC's Rihanna Nally.
9: State and national organizers did not say exactly what the conduct was, only stating a title here isn't a trinket. It's a position of trust extended by an organization and accepted by a woman who agrees to carry a standard in public. When that standard is broken, the title cannot continue as though nothing happened. Boltonhouse has not commented publicly, but the Miss USA organization says she took ownership and apologized for her behavior.
3: She's been replaced with the runner-up. President Trump congratulated the Team USA winner, the Winter Olympians, on their medals from February's games in Italy, saying that his administration is now working on plans to pass the Protection of Women and Girls in Sports Act, which would ban federal money being spent to schools that allow athletes who are male at birth from competing on women's sports teams.
10: We have a bill right now that we're trying to get passed, and if it does, we'll be bringing sports back, and you'll all be protected, and your sports will be protected, and frankly, women will be protected.
3: A nurse at Maine Medical Center has been released from ICE custody. Deborah Kapisha, an RN from Zambia, was detained last week at Boston Logan Airport. Her union says that she's here legally, as her asylum case is pending. Wayne Cabot, ABC News.
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0: All righty, it's the final hour of a Thursday get-together we call the Ron Potesta Show on the Talk of Akron, WNIR 100 FM. To get on board, like the man said, give me a call, 330-673-1234. 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Your poll question for the night is the following. Are you concerned with measles cases on the rise? 51% of you are saying no. It's gotten a whole lot closer. 51% of you are saying no. 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Go to the website, WNIR.com. While you're there, partake in the sports poll, which is going on as we speak. Will you watch any of the NFL Hall of Fame game? By the way, they're in the second quarter of the Hall of Fame game down the road in Canton. The Carolina Panthers and the Arizona Cardinals, and they're deadlocked at 7. 78% of you are saying no. Actually, no, it's 7-6. 7-6, Arizona leading Carolina in the Hall of Fame game in Canton. And at least that my phone keeps screwing up. I gotta take a look at this again here. Don't mind me. I'm just being stupid. 14-14. There we go. 5:54 to go. First half. Arizona and Carolina tied at 14. Okay. There you go. All right. So the caller dropped off. He wanted me to name the greatest pitcher of all time. And I only have to go past 1947. Because, again, through no fault of their own, the Walter Johnsons, the Christy Mathewsons, the Cy Youngs, unfortunately, through no fault of their own, they only played against the best white people. They did not play against the best of the best of the best. So I have to, in all good conscience, keep it post-Jackie Robinson. So with that being said, I got two pitchers in mind, post-Jackie Robinson. Obviously, in terms of a short burst, Sandy Koufax. Look at his numbers, specifically 61 through 66. Dear God, those numbers are incredible. And then long-term, I love a lot of pitchers, but Pedro Martinez, to me, is just so unheralded when it comes to everyone talking about the Maddox, the Randy Johnsons, the Jim Palmers, the Tom Seavers, the Bob Gibsons, the Steve Carltons. And then here's Pedro Martinez. And again, the guy had an ERA sub 2 in the freaking steroid era. Huh? Yeah. Unbelievable. And anyone that thinks that Pedro did steroids, kindly look at his body. He was a skinny twig. No. Pedro was... he was so good. And steroids, kindly look at his body. He was a skinny twig. No. Pedro was... he was so good. And again, the guy had an ERA sub 2 in the freaking steroid era. Huh? Yeah. Unbelievable. And anyone that thinks that Pedro did steroids, kindly look at his body. He was a skinny twig. No. Pedro was... he was so good. And I just, every time I think of Pedro, I get pissed at the Indians organization because they had an opportunity to get him in 97 and they didn't. That's a fact, by the way. They had an opportunity to get Pedro Martinez in 1997. That is an absolute stone cold fact. And John Hart would not get him. All right, let's get to the phones. 330-673-1234. You're on the Ron Potesta Show. What's going on?
16: Good evening, Ron.
0: What's up?
16: Thanks for taking my call.
0: Yeah, thank you for calling.
16: And I do enjoy the intermixed sports. It lightens the show up a
0: little
16: bit.
0: Well, I appreciate it. Thank you.
16: You know, having said that, Dr. Fauci probably was one of the most respected people in this country, and somebody in my family has actually worked with him on HIV, juvenile HIV program and project.
0: Oh wow!
16: And he was a very effective communicator, and he did great things in his career. Now, before I don't think the question is, was Dr. Fauci right? I agree with you. I think if you look back, I don't think anybody knew. There was a lot of stuff that was, 6 feet apart. They were arresting people on the beaches out in California that had 300 or 400 yards between people.
0: Yeah.
16: That kind of thing. You know, you're right. People are going to look back in history books and think this was insane.
0: Yeah, we didn't have a playbook. That's the problem. I mean, this is the first of any kind. I mean, what are we going to do, look back at the Spanish flu? I mean, nobody was alive back then. And, you know, I mean, this was completely different.
16: So, having said that, though, I don't know if the question is whether Dr. Fauci was right or wrong. The question, I think, is did Dr. Fauci have knowledge about what was occurring in that lab? Was that work being done in conjunction with him and the CDC? And when it went off tracks, did he intentionally throw people off the scent by consistently reinforcing the wet market scenario?
0: Yeah.
16: And I think, I mean, I don't know. That's not asking whether he was right or wrong. I think the question is, was he complicit in trying to hide the origins of that disease, of that? And I think right now, it looks pretty good that he was.
0: I think that Fauci is guilty of one big thing, and it has nothing to do with COVID. But I do think he's guilty of one big thing. I think all of this attention got to his head, and all you need to do is look at the damn diary. Oh my God, what are you doing?
16: Yeah, I think that starts. And my wife said that it almost like as if it's the doddering old fool thing. With as we start to get older, we start to get a little bit like that.
0: Yeah.
16: Face with him.
0: But, yeah, and maybe, just maybe, because he got to that point, to your point, maybe because, you know, all of this fame and all of this stuff around him, and he continues to elevate himself a little higher than where he should be, maybe, just maybe, you are correct in some of your accusations.
16: I mean, it's questions that need to be asked.
0: Absolutely.
16: No, I know a young man. Yes, he has a doctor's degree. He does this type of work out in Philadelphia, and I had lunch with him a few weeks ago, and him and his new wife and my wife were talking, and he said, "Look," he says, "we took a good look at the original COVID virus, right weeks after it started to get a foothold here in the United States." And he said, of course, he says, you know, if you look at the adenine, guanine, cytogene, you look at the makeup of the DNA in terms of the proteins and the amino acids and the makeup of that. And he said, we looked at it for a couple of days, and the bottom line was that sequence was so, the odds of that sequence occurring in out of nature were astronomical, and that it looked spicy. And so when a little outfit in Philadelphia looks at that virus very early on and says, "Look, this thing looks spicy," I would think that Dr. Fauci would have, you know, access to that information as well.
0: And, you would think, and, yeah.
16: And so, again, I think over 20 million people died from this thing. I don't think there's any question, not in my mind, I don't think there's any question that the thing got away from them over there at that lab. This young man also told me, he said, "Look, that kind of work should never be done at a level 2 lab. That's where it was taking place. The safeguard and the measures that are available at a level 2 lab are very different than that of a level 4 lab. And that this was very clear that this got away from them there at that Wuhan lab." And for whatever reason, it seemed like Dr. Fauci worked very hard for several years to try to put smoke in the air, to try to cloud the thought process that would allow us to arrive at that conclusion. And I don't know why he did it, but my guess would be that there, he was involved with the study, that it was probably paid for, It was probably money from CDC that study was being done over there at their behest. And so now you got 20 million dead people. And I mean, you know, you go on and on and on. We know the horrific nature. Parents died in nursing homes, not having their children next to them. People went for 2 years in parts of the country. Kids went 2 years without being in school and taking class.
0: Oh, yeah.
16: I mean, this thing, by the way, this is not done. The tally from this is not done. I think about half the COVID money was stolen. Okay. The other half was forgiven. And this is something that's probably going to be 25, 30 years before we actually come out the other side of it. And you were absolutely right, Ron. It was insanity. The conduct that people were washing their grocery bags. People, you know, and as it turns out, that per capita, our death rate here in the United States was worse than other countries that virtually did nothing.
0: Yeah.
16: And I still don't understand that.
0: Yeah, there's so many questions. I think there's more questions than answers. And like I said, in 20, 30 years from now, when kids are in school learning their American history and they get to the COVID era, these kids are going to be looking at their teachers who were probably their age. The teachers were the kids' age. And they're going to look at the teacher and go, what the hell were you people thinking?
16: Well, and to your point, Ron, I agree. I think these questions need to be asked succinctly, answered succinctly, to make that playbook that you're talking about. You know what I mean? And look, this doesn't matter. This became a political thing. And I'll be honest with you, if your mom or dad are dying in a nursing home, what matters if they're Republican or Democrat?
0: Exactly.
16: This thing got out of hand. And the question is, again, I don't think, the question is whether it was right or wrong about masks or this or that. The question is, did he knowingly and purposefully put people off the scent in terms of the origins of that virus? From what I can see, I think the answer is yes. But now, you know, in terms of him taking the fifth, I understand why he took the fifth. You have to be careful what you say, because you can end up answering something honestly and still end up being charged with
0: perjury. Yeah.
16: Perjury.
0: Well, yeah, I mean, look, he was flat out told, you know, you got to plead the fifth. And as I pointed out earlier this week, if you plead the fifth once, you have to plead the fifth in every single question. So when people sat back and said, oh, my God, he's pleading the fifth because they said, are you wearing a gray shirt? Well, you have to, because if you answer that question, then the Fifth Amendment goes away.
16: Correct. You have to answer everything. And the average person probably didn't grasp that or understand that. That's why he answered 111 times that way.
0: Yeah.
16: Now, there has to be, I would hope, a way to sit down and find out what his role was first of all, doing the study. He said, look, this was not gain of function. And an awful lot of people who are pretty much experts in the field says it most absolutely was gain of function. And now here's one last thing. Level 2 lab, and I do think, and Ron, I'm not going to try to put you on the spot. Do you think it got out of that lab?
0: Do I think
16: honestly?
0: What?
16: Do you think that box got out of that lab on him, or do you think it started in the wet market?
0: Honestly, I have no idea, but if gun was to my head, I'd say it started in the wet market.
16: Okay, and why would you say that?
0: It makes more sense. To me, I think it makes more sense that it would start in the wet market than in a lab.
16: Well, if the wet market is three blocks down from the Wuhan Coronavirus Institute, and in Wuhan, China, in the Wuhan Coronavirus Institute, and the wet market three blocks down the street, and they're doing gain of function studies with this. With the, you would still think that it started in wet market. I mean, it's okay.
0: You're bringing up things that obviously I could change my mind on that. I mean, it's an educated guess. Now that you're bringing in that scenario, would be it starts in a lab. Now, can you make an argument? Did something? God, this is gonna sound Twilight Zone material. Did something stick on someone's clothing?
16: Well, patient zero was at the lab.
0: Yeah.
16: Patient zero was at the lab.
0: Yeah.
16: Now you say, well, he shopped down at the wet market, but he was working at the lab. That's it. Look, there's an awful lot of stretching here to somehow make this so that it didn't come out of that lab. And I can, look, again, everybody's entitled to their opinion, and I certainly, you are as well.
0: Yeah.
16: But from my standpoint, it's the Wuhan coronavirus lab. The lady who conducts bat viruses, that's her headquarters. The CDC was conducting coronavirus gain-of-function studies in that lab, and patient zero for the coronavirus was from the lab. So, this stress that we somehow this thing has to come from the wet market. This has got to come from an animal. And as I told you, that people who looked at that DNA structure and they looked at the sequences of the amino acids and proteins, so they looked at those sequences. It looked spliced. And that's what you do in gain of function. You splice that DNA to make a different virus. And by the way, Dr. Fauci, I've been so saddened to see what has happened to him because I really looked up to him, and so did my wife, and the work that he did in juvenile HIV, his team and the people he did they saved a lot of kids. They saved a lot of people's lives. And so I'm brokenhearted that he has ended like so many people. Pride comes before the fall. And I think Dr. Fauci has that situation. And I thank you, Ron. I appreciate it. And once again, next time I want to talk sports, so I don't want to talk about this, okay? And I do appreciate
0: no problem.
16: I appreciate how you run your show. It's a little bit lighter.
0: All right.
16: I like that.
0: All right. Okay? Appreciate it, brother.
16: Thanks.
0: Be good.
16: Bye-bye.
0: All right. See you. I mean, you're not going to get it from the Senate committee because, he pleaded the fifth and rightfully so. Now, there are states that are going to have some questions, and I know Florida is going to be one of the states that's going to be questioning him because the pardon it's more federal, but it doesn't include states from what my understanding is. If there was a way, and I know this is obviously not going to happen, but if there was a way to knock down some truth serum, I'd love to be able to give the fair doctor some truth serum and see what happens, or take a lie detector test and say, okay, were you aware of what all the comings and goings in the Wuhan lab? Did this start in the Wuhan lab? And if he says no, and then this thing goes berserk, then I'd love to see it. Is it going to happen? Probably not. Just another thing to chalk in line with so many other questions that, unfortunately, we're never going to get an answer to. You know, who shot JFK? Well, the realistic answer is Lee Harvey Oswald. There's some conspiracy theorists out there that say no. Who's in the... Who's in the the sex offenders list? How many people are on that list? I don't think we're going to know. And this particular part of our American history, how much does Anthony Fauci know about COVID? Does he know a whole lot more about COVID, or was he partially responsible for bringing COVID to the United States? We can speculate. I honestly don't think we're ever going to completely know. It's just one of those questions that's probably not going to be answered anytime in my lifetime. All right, we're back in a bit. 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
0: All right, here's your weather forecast. Rain showers this evening with numerous thunderstorms developing overnight. We'll drop back to 67 degrees. On Friday, rain showers in the morning, scattered thunderstorms arriving in the afternoon. We'll have a high of 84. Friday night, cloudy skies with occasional rain showers. We'll have a low of 67. And then on Saturday, overcast, a stray shower or thunderstorm is possible. Saturday's high, 85. It is starting to rain at Radio Ranch, where it is 75 degrees at the talk of Akron, WNIR 100 FM. 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Sports poll question: are you watching any of the NFL Hall of Fame game? 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You can cast your vote. Once again, go to the website, WNIR.com. By the way, the Hall of Fame game late in the second quarter tied at 17 between Carolina and Arizona. All right, let's get back at it. 330-673-1234. You're on the Ron Potesta Show. What's going on?
20: Betting preseason games is like a dog chasing cars. I'll put it so both cities will understand it. I'll go slow. Chasing cars on 680 and Route 9. Nothing good can happen.
0: No, you don't bet on preseason games. If you do, you're a moron.
20: This covered all your listeners and said, hey, how come Mr. Football didn't bet on this game? Well, that's why.
0: It's stupid. I mean, you're not getting the starters. Unless you're incredibly well-versed in every single player that these teams have, and there's up to about 90 players right now, Mr. Football?
20: I think so.
0: Yeah, so 90 times 32, let's do the arithmetic, 2,880 players. Unless you are really well versed in 2,880 players, yeah, you probably need to spend your money more wisely.
20: Does Chris Carter still give his talk to the rookies coming in after they're drafted, or did they take that away from him?
0: I think they took it away from him. Yeah.
20: You have to explain to that.
0: Well, I mean, he lived what he preached.
20: Yeah.
0: Yeah, right. He lived what he preached. So I suppose he was good for that, though.
20: Mm-hmm.
0: I mean, you know, what did Mickey Mantle say toward the end of his career? Don't be like me.
20: Yeah.
0: Yeah. Well, don't be an alcoholic. Like, yeah. Don't be an alcoholic who pissed away most of his career. You know, and the guy still hit 500 and some odd home runs. Yeah. Okay.
20: He was a living legend, but he could have got at least what would you say, conservative 5 to 8 more good years baseball
0: hang on a second, Vince, because in 51, his rookie year, if you remember correctly, DiMaggio was still playing in center field, and they had that little to-do.
20: Right. They wanted to bring the Mick up.
0: And he tripped over a water sprinkler or a water head and tore his knee up. And back then, knees were not...
20: They weren't operable like they are today.
0: Yeah, So he had to play with a screwed-up knee for his entire career.
20: Yep. The other thing, what do you think right now when they pick the Buckeyes as number one? You know, shouldn't they? I think they have the quality down there. They got the returning quarterback. They got two or three receivers coming back.
0: Yeah,
20: and they got a running back coming back. They got the bulk of their offensive line coming back, and then they promoted some new guys that were backups last year. They're going to get a chance to play on the offensive line this year, and they got a couple of new kids in there that were highly 5-star recruits for the offensive line. They're building, to go to Ohio State or Notre Dame or Michigan and stuff like that. You're dealing with parade All Americans.
0: Oh, sure.
20: Team, players of the year in their different states and stuff.
0: So this is the reason why, and I know I am completely off the board when it comes to this. Because people think I'm nuts when I say this. Your job as someone who's blessed enough to play Division I football, your job is to want to go to the next level. The next level is the National Football League. So if your job is to get to the next level, the National Football League, what's the number one thing you need to do in order to have the scouts interested in you?
20: You got to excel.
0: You got to be on the field.
20: Yeah.
0: You got to be on the field and play. So why in God's name would you want to sit back and put yourself through all this rigmarole at Ohio State or Michigan or Notre Dame or Alabama or Georgia? Name blue blood school here. Why wouldn't you go to Northwestern, Purdue, Pitt, some of these other places that... Admittedly, they're nowhere near as good as the schools that I just mentioned. But guess what? If you're really good, you're going to start as a freshman. And you're going to be able to play in front of scouts. And the scouts are going to have 3 years plus of your film. Wouldn't it make more sense for you to be known for 3 years than to roll the dice and say, yeah, I want to go to Ohio State or Notre Dame. And by the way, I love Notre Dame, but
20: that's right.
0: Let's be honest. If my kid has Division I talent and is good enough to play at Ohio State or Notre Dame, but may not be able to play till their junior year, I'm going to tell my kid, get your ass over to Pitt and play 4 years for those guys. But, Dad, I don't want to. Well, you're going to start your freshman year, and those scouts are going to have a better idea of what you can do.
20: Just like when Johnny Majors got the head job, he said, what's that rebel doing over here at Pitt? And for years, Joe Paterno, he ruled. He got every recruit out of the state of Ohio or Pennsylvania that he won. He was like the Woody Hayes.
0: Sure.
20: Woody in 1966 recruited down in Columbus. The first team All-State fullback, the second team All-State fullback and the third team All-State fullback, Dr. Jimmy Gentile from Struthers, all on the same recruiting class. And they all had and Jim Otis beat those guys out, and he ended up being the starter.
0: Yeah.
20: And the other guys had all the talent in the world, and they sat and sat and sat until he put them in different positions and stuff like that.
0: And if you were to talk to them now, you know, what was the one thing you would change? Well, I'd go to another college and get looked at by the scouts.
20: Well, that's when Johnny Majors took the job at Pitt, he brought in 60 freshmen that year, because that's how bad Pitt was in recruiting.
0: Oh, yeah.
20: Yeah, and everything. So he brought in 60 guys, and did he hit a home run? Does the name Tony Dorsett mean anything?
0: Uh-huh. And he didn't have to go very far because he was at Aliquippa High School.
20: And right down the road. And then Jimbo Culvert, the big offensive tackle. I think by the time Dorsett was a senior, there was like four or five first or second team All-Americans that came out of that class with Johnny Majors freshman year.
0: Yep.
20: And he turned the tide. Oh, I hate to use. Well, turned the tide, yeah, because Joe Pa had to do some heavy recruiting to get those young kids away, because he used the same thing that you were talking about. And he said, if you go to Penn State, you're going to sit till you're a junior, maybe you're a senior to play.
0: Yeah.
20: They had all those guys lined up, Kowalik, all those.
0: Well,
20: guys.
0: I mean, the same thing in Miami. You know, when Howard Schnellenberger came into Bernie Kosar's house in Boardman, smoking that cherry flavored tobacco, in Mr. and Mrs. Kosar's house, telling Mr. and Mrs. Kosar that young Bernie will be taken care of at Miami. Hell yeah, he was taken care of. He won a national title his redshirt freshman year,
20: and he was the same guy that recruited 62 miles away from us here in Youngstown, Joe Namath.
0: Indeed.
20: Indeed. That's right. He was the offensive coordinator. And when Joe Namath tried three times to get in, of all places, the University of Maryland, because a couple of his combatis were already there, he couldn't pass the test. And then when they said that coach at Maryland, I think it wasn't Clyburn, I forget the guy's name, he called Bear Bryant and he said, hey, Namath can't pass the test. He's available. And here, the next 4 years, Maryland didn't play Alabama. So the guy sent the Bears' number one recruiter up here to stay in Beaver Falls, Pennsylvania, until Joe. And you heard the story about when he came down for spring practice. And no one ever went up into the tower with Bear Bryant.
0: Oh, yeah.
20: When, what's his name, brought Snellenberger brought him in to watch spring practice, and the old Bear said, hey, Joe, come on up here.
0: Mm-hmm.
20: And Joe said he was there for about 10, 15 minutes. He said he didn't.

800, that is the toll-free number outside of Akron, don't you know? Let's see. We made mention the Guardians lost today. The Red Sox and White Sox are playing. They're going to go to the eighth inning at Fenway. Chicago leading Boston 7-6. If the White Sox win this game, Guardians are going to be four games out of first place, and they play the White Sox Friday night in Chicago, opening up a three-game series. Man, I had, and I know it's early, post-deadline, because the trade deadline was, what, Monday? Monday at 6 o'clock was the trade deadline. So we're only 4 days from the trade deadline, but my God, Guardians are 0-3 since the deadline deals. And Pirates are 1-3 since the deadline deals. Crazy. Just absolutely absurd how bad these two teams are playing. Oh, my goodness. All right, we made mention earlier tonight, and I definitely want to throw these numbers out again. We've talked about the incredible percentage that Donald Trump has in the primaries as far as Trump-endorsed candidates. I think in 2026, in the primaries, to this point, Donald Trump's percentage is somewhere around 97%. Could be around 96 now that one other person didn't get in. But the last I checked, it was in the mid-90s percentile, which is unbelievable. But then it got me to wonder, what are his numbers like when it comes to the general election? Because there's a big difference between Republican on Republican election and the general election where the Republican is taking on the Democrat. So it got me to do some research. And I researched from 2018 through 2025. Now keep in mind, this is just the House of Representatives and the Senate. Didn't bother to look at the other races, just the Congress. In the congressional races, whether it's the House, whether it's the Senate. From 2018 to 2025, Donald Trump has endorsed 549 members of the House. 549. Of the 549 that he endorsed from 2018 to 2025, 460 won. That is a success rate of 83.8%. That's unbelievable. From 2018 to 2025, 460 of the 549 Trump-endorsed candidates won in the general election, a success rate of 83.8%. Same time, 2018 to 2025, 91 Trump-endorsed Senate candidates. 58 of them won. And we're talking general election. We're not talking Republican on Republican primary. We're talking general election where they have to face the Democrat. 58 of the 91 Trump-endorsed candidates won in a Senate race between 2018 and 2025. That is a win percentage of 63.7%. Overall, 518 Trump-endorsed candidates won, 122 Trump-endorsed candidates lost. That's 518 out of 640. 518 out of 640. Kids, that is a win percentage of 80.93%. That's unbelievable. Those are Trump-endorsed House and Senate candidates in the general election. That's an unbelievably high success rate.

0: I'm going to be curious because a lot of Donald Trump's endorsed candidates are going to be going in the House and the Senate. Going to be curious to see if he can hang on to that 80 percentile range. Or maybe it slips a little bit. We'll see. I'm curious. You're on the Ron Potesta Show. What's going on?
1: Hey, good evening, Ron.
0: Good evening, sir.
1: You know, I just wanted to say I love when you and Vince, Mr. Football, talk sports because you highlight a lot of good tidbits of information related to scores and the values of the players and basically their history. I mean, I didn't know the story about Bernie Kosar.
0: Oh, yeah.
1: How he played the University of Miami, but
0: yeah.
1: I think between you two guys, I mean, you really have your. I like when Vince calls and really, you know, brings out a lot of these statistics that they come out to the forefront, which is good because sometimes going back many years, we forget about many of these players. So, you know, it's good to know about them, like Tony Dorsett. You know, it's interesting. He came from Aliquippa. I had spent a lot of my youth in Aliquippa. And, you know, just bringing up his name and knowing what a successful player he was is really important to hear. On another note, I don't know if you heard today, one of the New York papers had reported that Jose Ramirez is being sued by a woman. I believe it was a game against either the Yankees or the Mets where the bat had flown and he released the bat and it hit her in the head. And now she's suffering concussions and all type of ailments that are going on, physical and mental,
0: yeah,
1: with her. Did you hear this story?
0: I have not, but, you know, good luck trying to get any money because every ticket and every pre-announcement in a Major League Baseball game talks about how bats and foul balls occasionally get into the seats, and you need to pay attention at all costs. To make sure that you're not plugged by a flying bat or a ball.
1: One of the caveats that was brought out was that there was supposed to be a protection fence, like a kind of like a chicken wire type fence.
0: Yeah, and there are fences that are all around Major League Baseball.
1: Yeah, but the fence was too low, and apparently when they did the investigation, they found out that the fence was lower than it should have been,
0: yeah,
1: because of, you know, some act of I guess not knowing what they were doing and something along those lines, or not coming around to putting the fence where it should have been. I think,
0: yeah,
1: it was a maintenance deal.
0: Okay, well, Ramirez is not being sued. The New York Yankees are the ones that are being sued. The Spectator's suing the Yankees for $10 million. And you got the story right. Ramirez's errant bat flew into the stands at Yankee Stadium on June the 2nd. It struck her in the head. Apparently, the 37-year-old healthcare executive was at Yankee Stadium during the fifth inning of the game against Cleveland when Ramirez lost control of his bat during a swing. The lawsuit claims the protective netting directly behind home plate in the specific section was dangerously lower than adjacent areas, creating that unprotected gap.
1: Right, right. Now, I want to ask you, how often does something like that happen? I mean, I've heard of a ball hitting someone, but I've never heard of a loose bat.
0: She's got a better chance of going to Vegas and winning $1 million.
1: Oh, is that?
0: Yeah, it doesn't happen all that often, especially now with the netting that's up all around. And shame on the Yankees if this indeed is the case, that the netting was too low. They better pay out some money then.
1: A stadium like that, you would think you know, they would make sure that they're up to par with their maintenance.
0: Oh, especially the Yankees. Because, you know, when the old man owned the team, George Steinbrenner, not his kids, when the old man owned the team, they were a stickler for all of that stuff.
1: Oh, wow. Okay.
0: Yeah. No, the old man, you know, and I know a lot of people didn't like him. He was really good at making sure that the fans had great entertainment. But that the fans were also well taken care of as well. He was good about that.
1: That's like a top of the line stadium.
0: Yeah.
1: You know, I mean, you know, when we're talking New York, you know, they're the ones that have the big bucks, you know, and it seems like it's always brought out, whether it's a giant stadium or whether, you know, it's the New York baseball teams.
0: Hal Steinbrenner is the principal owner of the team. That's George's kid. They're going to have to pay out, especially if that is true. And thanks for the call. I gotta get these commercials in. If the netting was substantially below where other areas of Yankee Stadium are, and that particular area was too low, yeah, they're going to be paying out some bucks, because apparently this bat drilled her square in the noggin. And now she's got sensitive to light. She had brain traumatic injury. She's had concussion and all kinds of other crazy stuff going on. Yeah, they better be prepared to to pay some serious do-re-mi to this spectator. But like I said, in today's game, especially with the netting all around, you get a better chance at going into Vegas and getting $1 million out of Vegas.
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0: All right, your poll question for tonight: are you concerned with measles cases on the rise? 53% of you are saying no. 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You're on the Ron Potesta Show. What's going on?
5: Hey, Ron.
0: Hey, what's up?
5: Hey, you know, I just wanted to say that all these people crying about Fauci should remember how important the Fifth Amendment is, and it's a guarantee. It's not a privilege. It's afforded to every human being.
0: Yep.
5: And I'm not saying that it doesn't have consequences either. And once given immunity, the idea that they can find him in contempt for refusing to talk, we're getting ready to find out. If I was his lawyer, and if his lawyer were my lawyer, the conversation before going in would have been, I'm not answering anything, and I'm not talking at all. And my lawyer would have been the one asserting that guarantee, not me. I wouldn't even have said anything. I wouldn't even acknowledge my name.
0: Yeah.
5: Not a word. I wouldn't have said a single solitary word. Nothing. And interestingly enough, I had a situation 30 years ago where my lawyer did exactly that for me,
0: mm-hmm.
5: and that was the end of that. And it's funny because, you know, it didn't work out for us. They got their pound of flesh, and I had that pound of flesh to give.
0: Yeah.
5: You know, they deserve to get that, and I deserve to give it. And yet at the same time, we have a constitution for a reason, and people hysterical because people actually understand it and follow it. You need to get a clue.
0: Yep.
5: Cheers, brother.
0: Cheers to you. This from Senator Chris McDonald. Before leaving office, President Biden gave Dr. Anthony Fauci a sweeping pardon. It covered any federal offenses Fauci may have committed or participated in from January 1, 2014 through January 20, 2025, arising from his service as director of the National Institute of Allergy and Infectious Diseases, as a member of the White House Coronavirus Response, or as the president's chief medical advisor. If you want to ask him questions involving something in hopes that you're going to trip him up, and trip him up meaning that he is somehow going to perjure himself, that's the reason why Fauci pleaded the fifth 111 times. Now, that doesn't mean that you're not going to have a shot at Dr. Fauci. Like I said, this is federal. States can go after Dr. Fauci, and Florida is one of those states that's already saying, hey, we're going to do that. So he's not out of the woods by any stretch of the imagination. You're on the Ron Podesta Show. What's up?
6: 2020 presidential election was stolen liberal.
0: Uh-huh. Yeah, where's that proof again? Oh, that's right. You guys just like to talk smack without any proof. Yeah, that's right. And by the way, ain't it nice that I'm living rent-free in that noggin of yours? You're on the Ron Podesta Show. What's going on?
7: Hey, so with Fauci, they're trying to attack him on the level of, Rand Paul went to go after him, as he instigated the whole virus being released and created it. And that, it just seems like a ridiculous thing. The way I understand it, that this is one of the labs that we invested in, that this is something we do across the world in order to stay ahead of viruses. And, you know, that he didn't run this particular lab. He knew of it. I don't understand how all of a sudden the Republicans are like, let's go after Fauci. It doesn't make a lot of sense to me.
0: Well,
7: nor do I think they have a real argument for what they're saying. I mean, if after the fact he said, he realized that lab may have had something to do with it, I mean, how was he responsible? I mean, it's a Chinese lab, right? Is that what you understand, that this is ran by the Chinese?
0: Yeah, and I got to get going. Thanks a lot for the call. They were trying to trip him up at the end of the day so he'd perjure himself. All right, we're out of here. McGraw-Millhaven coming up next. WNIR, Kent Akron.
8: From ABC News, I'm Wayne Cabot. It's a landmark victory for families across the country, says the New Mexico Attorney General, Raul Torres. A court there ordering Meta to pay nearly $1 billion for knowingly designing products that put children at risk. In addition to a $375 million civil penalty, the court told Meta to pay $567 million toward youth mental health. Meta saying in a statement, "We disagree with the ruling and will appeal." Lawyers for a man who confessed to setting a Spokane wildfire that burned hundreds of homes say that Aaron Farinacci may not have been in his right mind.
9: His attorney asking a judge for Farinacci to be mentally evaluated before he enters a plea.
10: The court will review documents associated with the evaluation.
9: The judge agreed to hold off on arraignment. Prosecutors say Farinacci has admitted to starting at least 25 fires last year, describing fire as beautiful.
8: ABC's Alex Stone. A Florida man is facing attempted murder charges for allegedly shutting off the air supply of a young diver in a turf dispute over lobster fishing. ABC's Victor Akendo has the story from Miami.
11: According to the affidavit, 18-year-old Hunter Coffer was diving using a floating air tank attached to a long hose called a Brownie Third Lung when another boat approached at a high rate of speed, circling the vessel several times. There was an argument over who was there first, and moments later, they say they saw Simpson swim over to the air supply unit and intentionally turn it off.
12: We have a diver down there, you
11: The teen pulled to safety by his partner on the boat, who told police the boy was gasping for air.
8: Airspace over 9 states had to shut down today.
12: What's going on with the airspace?
13: Center is shut down.
8: Confusion at Minneapolis Tower when radar systems went offline. Last we heard, the FAA isn't exactly sure what brought the systems down. You're listening to ABC News.
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8: Cameras that help law enforcement can also give citizens the creeps.
15: Critics are calling Flock cameras a mass surveillance system, sparking protests over privacy concerns.
16: Even if I trust my police department, I don't want them knowing my every movement.
15: In a statement to ABC News, the CEO of Flock, Garrett Langley, maintains the company's products help, quote, solve serious crimes and protect communities. Adding, Flock condemns any misuse of the cameras. And in a recorded statement sent to ABC affiliate WTNH, Langley also saying this.
17: The debate of privacy and safety is an important one. And at Flock, we believe they can coexist.
15: Rena Roy, ABC News, New York.
8: Olympian David Hearn, accused of vandalizing the reflecting pool, can take a victory lap. A federal judge today dismissed the criminal case with prejudice, meaning the government can't charge him again. A Florida man got arrested for allegedly sneaking onto a JetBlue plane at Fort Lauderdale Airport today and taking a nap. Sweetgreen does not serve iceberg lettuce. It has not been connected to the cyclosporiasis outbreak, and still it is lowering its earnings estimate because of reduced sales because the outbreak hit last month and people stayed away. Even before that, though, Sweetgreen was struggling as young people cut back on their spending. Legionnaires patients suing New York City claiming Harlem got poor treatment. Wayne Cabot, ABC News.
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1: Westwood One presents America at Night. 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
2: Night, busy night, as always, lots to get to. We're going to talk to a Democratic political strategist next half hour about what's going on with the Democratic Party and the Civil War within the Democratic Party, which is on full display after that primary win. But first, we're going to talk about what happened to and what happened with Dr. Fauci today as he was handed down some interesting conversations today. Christopher Maccioroli is back by popular demand. He's a partner at Silverman, Thompson, and Washington, D.C., as well as specializes in white-collar crime, government investigations, high-profile congressional hearings, which is why he is here. He's also an assistant U.S. attorney, former U.S. assistant attorney at the U.S. Attorney's Office in the District of Columbia and the Southern District of Florida. Christopher Maccioroli, welcome back to America at Night.
3: It is great to be back and for our second chapter of the events from last week.
2: Yeah, no, the continuing story. So tell me what happened today and explain to people that he invoked his Fifth Amendment rights. How can you be in contempt? And first of all, explain that, and then we can sort of go from there.
3: So the theory by Senator Paul is multifaceted. Number one is that Anthony Fauci, Dr. Fauci, had this very broad pardon given to him by President Biden that covered a number of years. And therefore, Senator Paul believed, and especially when he asked particular questions framed within those years, how could he have a Fifth Amendment right if he's already been given a pardon for that conduct? As you heard from last week, a lot of the senators, when Dr. Fauci invoked his Fifth Amendment right 111 times, asked questions like what day of the week it is, what tie you have. Those questions cannot potentially cause you to be charged with a crime. So there are many grounds of which Senator Paul made the referral to the Department of Justice, saying that Fauci's 111 invocations of the Fifth Amendment were improper and therefore contempt of Congress by refusing to provide relevant information to the inquiry. There was a vote earlier today, purely on party lines, 8-7. Eight Republicans voted yes, 7 Democrats voted no, and it is now being sent over to the Department of Justice. Senator Paul literally carrying it himself, and it has been received by the Attorney General's office.
2: To use Donald Trump's defense, if they catch you in the simplest of lie, for example, if you thought it was raining and it was sunny, they can bring up charges. So if they were to catch Fauci in the simplest of misstatements or lies, does Joe Biden's pardon cover him for that while testifying in front of Congress?
3: No. So the pardon does not cover future perjury. So the issue being Dr. Fauci's belief that no matter what he says, if he answers the questions truthfully, Rand Paul is so focused on locking him up that regardless of what his statements are, they'll be found or be argued to be false statements which are not covered by the pardon. But in basic legal concepts, if somebody said in 2000, I lied about this and this is the truth, it's covered by the pardon. So there's an element of practicality, an element of politics to it. And obviously both sides have kind of dug in, and this is going to be litigated in federal court in D.C. if the attorney general makes the decision to bring criminal charges in the District of Columbia. I personally believe that will not happen anytime before the election, given, you know, how tight the Senate is going to be and the House of Representatives, that if this occurs, it would occur after the election. I will tell you this, because it's been referred over by the committee, it does not matter if Congress changes party hands. When there's a new Congress sworn in January, that referral is still legitimate, and the Attorney General in the last 2 years of the Trump administration can bring criminal charges if he wants to.
2: Christopher Maccioroli with us here the second time talking about Dr. Fauci, go-to guy, well-experienced in all of this. Rand Paul is bypassing a full vote of the Senate. Can he do that, and has that been done in the past?
3: So that is a million-dollar question. It's going to be litigated. The Democrats said this has never happened before, but just because there's a procedurally it's not been done before doesn't make it a constitutional violation. The Attorney General is going to say if they're aware of any criminal conduct, there's a vote of a committee, a referral of a committee, the refusal to provide answers. The Attorney General could believe there is no good faith basis for the invocation of the privilege and therefore go forward with the criminal charges. Defense attorneys will be making that argument. Historically, due process, the full value of the Congress getting behind a particular vote, that was not done here. It was purely done out of the committee because Senator Paul knew the filibuster. You were not going to be able to get seven more Democrats to get you over to 60 in order to have the full Senate support the contempt.
2: Christopher Macchiarelli, the pardon is federal, and this is a federal immunity, federal situation. What about the state? If he says something in Washington, D.C., can't he be gone after by a state, and that pardon does not represent or does not protect him from any state charges?
3: You are 100% correct, and that's what the defense attorneys were arguing, or I think they were arguing when last Wednesday they advised their client to assert the Fifth Amendment right 111 times, is that you could be brought by a state charge. Now, at that point, everyone thought it was theoretical. It's sure, a state could bring charges, but we haven't heard anything. That has changed. In 7 days since Fauci appeared before Congress, three separate states, Florida, West Virginia, and Louisiana, have opened up investigations as to Dr. Fauci, and therefore his defense attorneys could say, not only was this theoretical, there is obviously now three state investigations, and because of the political nature of this, we think it was appropriate for Dr. Fauci to assert his Fifth Amendment rights.
2: So just so everybody understands, Biden's pardon only covers federal. It doesn't cover states. So if Ron DeSantis, governor of Florida, wants to go after him for something he did during the COVID years that's covered federally by Biden's pardon, the state can certainly go after him for that same charge in state court.
3: Absolutely. There is no immunity. There is no pardon. There's no protections to Dr. Fauci absent the statute of limitations and some argument that, a Florida statute was not violated by his statements to the nation in D.C. years ago. But you're absolutely correct. The federal pardon does not protect against state prosecutions.
2: Should the Republicans be worried about be careful what you wish for because you just might get it when the shoe's on the other foot and they have a Republican testifying, taking the fifth, they might wiggle their way out and actually take away and strip away someone's Fifth Amendment rights?
3: 100%. What is good for the goose is good for the gander. If the House changes next year and for whatever reason every Trump official is brought before a House committee and refuses to answer, whether it be on executive privilege, Steve Bannon, Peter Navarro, they could be referred to the Department of Justice. They probably won't act upon it for the next 2 years. But if the administration changes, then you ultimately have issues where you have just a majority of a committee sending to the Department of Justice referrals for contempt. And contempt is one of those statutes, as we know from those cases, that has a mandatory minimum of 30 days of incarceration and a maximum of 1 year. So people will do time if they are convicted before a D.C. jury of contempt.
2: This is going, as you said, they're walking it over through the Department of Justice, which is Todd Blanche and Jeanine Pirro. So a sympathetic attorney general, which is sort of, I guess, good for Rand Paul. One more time, Chris, how do you see this playing out? Game plan this out for me.
3: I see this playing out is that Todd Blanche in the Department of Justice and either the Public Integrity Section of Maine Justice or the U.S. Attorney's Office will do a deep dive into this, meaning they will take as much time as possible and ensure that nothing happens before the election. They do not want to ruffle any feathers by having, you know, half the country think that this is, totalitarianism or Trump going after Dr. Fauci. And so they will sit on it. And obviously, after the election, they'll evaluate whether they want to bring charges or not. I ultimately see this, as we talked about last week, the attorney general is not going to bring this before a D.C. judge or a D.C. jury and set up what would be either another, you know, claim that the Department of Justice violated procedures by bringing the case, or ultimately a jury refusing to go ahead with the Trump administration's request for prosecution on kind of political grounds, given the makeup of the D.C. demographics and ideology. So that's how I see this playing out. But it's going to be interesting. It's going to be a lot of, you know, litigation back and forth. But it ultimately requires the attorney general to pull the trigger. And I don't see that happening anytime before November.
2: I mean, if they really wanted to get Dr. Fauci to answer the questions truthfully and to truly get to the bottom of what exactly happened so we know what happened, shouldn't they give Dr. Fauci some type of immunity from his testimony so he could then testify freely and we could find out the answers?
3: Absolutely, but that removes what Senator Paul ultimately wanted, was, you know, some prosecution and incarceration, with the exception of if the defense attorneys for Dr. Fauci are smart, and I know they are smart, they're going to say, regardless of your immunity, that doesn't protect us from the three states that currently have investigations as to our clients, so we're still asserting our Fifth Amendment right.
2: So the sad reality is, as we mentioned the other day, we're really not going to get to the bottom of what happened because of all of this theater going on. It's great theater. It's fantastic to watch. It sure is high drama, but we're never going to get any answers to what actually happened.
3: We're going to get no answers from Dr. Fauci, and this is going to be litigated in the public newspapers with now the cell phone of Dr. Fauci being uncovered, breaking into that, looking at the contents of that, and seeing what else messages, screenshots, selfies that Dr. Fauci may have taken with celebrities, and then put that up in the news or in another hearing. And it's going to be litigated in the public without any kind of Q&A that would help us in the future dealing with similar situations and how the government reacts to pandemics.
2: Yeah, it's a great theater. There's no question about it. And they're going to Dr. Fauci is going to be through the grist mill. In terms of answers, they are going to be light on the answers. Christopher Macciarelli, partner with Silverman Thompson, thanks for joining us, as always. And I do reserve the right to call you back at any time. So stay close and stay in the country. How about that?
3: I appreciate it. Always a pleasure.
2: You got it. Chris Macciarelli with us, who is a partner at Silverman and Thompson. He is a former U.S. attorney, assistant U.S. attorney, and in the U.S. Attorney's Office in the District of Columbia and the Southern District of Florida. He specializes in white-collar criminal cases, government investigations, and high-profile congressional hearings. Probably the perfect guy to talk to about all of this. Hey, we are just getting started. The phone numbers and the text line. Don't forget to text. As we have these guests, you can certainly text in your questions, and I'll try and work them into the conversation, and or if you have a comment. 1-844-2-McGraw, 1-844-262-4729. We are just getting started. America at Night, back in a moment.
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2: Hey, there was some breaking news as we were coming on the air tonight. A New Mexico judge has ordered Facebook to pay $942 million to address the harm it does to children from their social media platforms. That's right. A New Mexico judge ordered Meta, which is the parent company of Facebook, to pay more than $900 million and limit the time young people in the state of New Mexico can spend on its app. Listen to this. The judge said Thursday that Meta must create a $567 million fund in addition to paying $375 million in civil penalties that the judge previously ordered. The company also must enact certain safety features, such as limiting the amount of time underage users in the state spend on Facebook and Instagram. They also need to hide the numbers of likes or photos for such people and disclosing to users their risks of its platforms. And that's just New Mexico. I think there are something like 35 or 40 other states who were also suing Facebook for similar reasons. We had, when this story first popped up a couple months ago, we had a couple of legal, actually, I think we had the one of the lawyers who was on the case in California. And they think they have found the loophole to go after these social media companies. It's not what you post on there, but it is state consumer protection laws. And that's how they're getting around those tech immunity deals written by Congress. And so this is just the first. I'm sure Facebook will challenge it and appeal it. So we'll see how this all turns out. But interesting note that the judge, by the way, this is less than what the defense wanted. The defense wanted more money. So the judge only fined them $942 million as opposed to more. So stay tuned for that. We'll hear more about that in the next coming days. Hey, stay right there. We know about Abdul El-Sayed and the Democratic primary victory up in Michigan. And it is true that the Democratic Party's civil war is on full display. We're going to come back and talk to a former congressional aide, now political strategist. He's also the co-host of a podcast that's getting a lot of attention. We'll come back and talk with him about what in the world is going on in the Democratic Party. And are there really Democratic socialists taking over the party? And where does the party go from here? Almost a carbon copy of what we're seeing in the Republican Party with the MAGA takeover. So we'll do that here in just a minute. Stay right there. Don't forget text messages, 1-844-2-McGraw. America at Night, back in a moment.
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1: All right, with the primary win by the Democratic Socialist in Michigan, what does that mean for the Democratic Party? A CNN poll released this week reported that 34% of Democrats and Democratic-leaning adults identify as Democratic Socialists. 34% of the party identifies as Democratic Socialists. To talk about it is a political strategist, media commentator, and senior advisor who was once a former Republican congressional aide and now is a Democratic strategist and a senior advisor to the Lincoln Project. He's got a podcast out there called Party Lines Podcast. Kurt Bardella. Kurt, welcome to America at Night. Thanks for joining us.
2: Hey, thank you so much for having me.
1: You got it. You've had a journey and a half, so I'd like to tap into that and ask you those questions at some point. But let's talk about this whole civil war in the Democratic Party. We've seen it in the Republican Party. Is that what we're seeing in the Democratic Party with this victory up in Michigan?
2: I think so. It was one thing when we saw some of these disagreements within the party contained to spaces like New York or California. That's where you would expect it. But once you get into a state like Michigan, that is of such political importance that the Democratic Party just recently announced that Michigan was going to be one of the earliest states in the primary calendar for the presidential election in 2028. Once that these fights bleed into those type of states with that level of prominence within the Democratic Party, that speaks volumes. And it very much reminds me of what I got to witness up close and personal back when I was a Republican, when the Tea Party wave happened in 2010, and I was at the House Oversight Committee working for Darrell Issa, and a number of those Tea Partiers who ended up becoming congressmen were featured in our committee, and they were among the best communicators in all of politics. And that's the common thread that I'm seeing with some of these very left, socialist-aligned Democratic candidates is, say what you want about their politics, they are incredibly talented communicators. And I always say when it comes to politics, much like sports, game recognizes game. And there's no substitute for talent. And if you're running right now against someone who is a talented communicator, who is anti-establishment, who isn't a Beltway insider, that can be a recipe for success no matter which side of the aisle you're on.
1: Do you think this Abdul El-Sayed's got a shot in Michigan to pull this off?
2: Well, I think the answer to that question comes down to really what this election is about. And it's about whether or not the word socialism or socialist scares you more as a voter than the frustration you might have about some of the under-promised expectations that you have for what Republican rule would look like. If you are more upset about the war in Iran resulting in higher gas prices, if you're upset that the cost of living is still too high, if you're upset that Democrats, are to the left, but Republicans have promised an economic boon that just hasn't materialized for most of America, like, you're going to have to decide. Socialism scares you, or not making any progress on your pocketbook scares you. We'll see which one wins, but that's really what this election will be about. And I do think that any person who can win a Democratic primary in Michigan against someone who had the entire backing of the Democratic Party establishment, who had, more money than you times like eight, and you still win, that is a formidable candidate, and that person always has a chance.
1: It seems like the Democratic Party is getting a lot of their socialist energy from the younger voter. Is that a fair statement?
2: Absolutely. I mean, I think generationally speaking, the generation that comes next is always generally more progressive than their parents. I think that's just kind of a natural thing that happens. Someone speaking here who has two kids. That's just one of those things that happens in life. But there's no doubt that there is this under 30 group that they're priced out of being able to buy their first starter home, which means they're delayed in being able to start and afford a family. The jobs that you expect to get when you do the right thing, you get to good grades, you get to college, you get your degree, those jobs aren't there the way that they were for my generation, certainly. And so the frustration builds. And at some point, you look around and go, you know what? None of this is working for me. So why would I go along to get along with a system that just is failing over and over and over again? And ultimately, when that happens, the next generation takes things in a completely different pendulum. There's an overcorrection that happens. And I think we're seeing that play out in the Democratic Party side right now.
1: Let's talk about that overcorrection. Certainly, I see a yin and a yang, right? Obama begets Trump. Bush begets Biden. Mm-hmm. I understand that. But these democratic socialists today, and I don't mean that as a derogatory term, that's what they're calling themselves.
2: That's what they're calling themselves. Yeah.
1: Right, yeah. They are openly calling for abolishing prisons, abolishing the Pentagon. Cori Bush's main source of jobs in her district was Boeing. And she was calling for the defunding of the Pentagon. Shocking, she lost. But I mean, they are openly defiant about, you know, doing away with the Supreme Court, wanting to do away with the presidency, wanting to do away with prisons. I don't see how that becomes a mainstream idea when it comes to America.
2: Yeah, and I'll tell you the flip side of that. You know, and I've been really thinking about this because I think it's an important conversation. If, big if, but if some of these candidates like Syed in Michigan end up winning, what does that tell us about where the Republican Party is right now as well? That they lost someone like Mike Rogers, who is about as establishment, and I mean that in a good way, by the way, you know, incredible foreign policy, intelligence credentials, you know, solid Republican, a Mitt Romney Republican in many ways, in my opinion. What does it say about the Republican Party if he loses to a socialist in Michigan? My God, like that is how unpopular the Republican Party has become, that the American people in the electorate were willing to roll the dice on a few self-identified socialists because they're so disgusted by what they've seen from Donald Trump and the Republican Party. Like, there's a flip side to that, and I think that's a really important conversation, because I'll tell you what, if Syed wins in Michigan and beats Mike Rogers, that probably means Sue Collins goes down to Maine. That probably means Tallarico is within earshot of flipping Texas against Ken Paxton. If that's the direction that they go, that also says a lot about the Republican Party right now as it does about the Democratic Party.
1: Sure, but there's one big if for all those other dominoes to fall.
2: Oh, yeah. I'm not, oh, big if. I, big if. I, I,

0: won if they would have put up a more traditional Democrat.
1: I think that's possible, but there's a flip side to that too, which is in midterm elections, and we've seen this now since 2018, when Donald Trump's name isn't on the ballot, Republican turnout plummets, Democrats overperform. That is just a statistical reality of every election we have had since 2016. When Trump's not there, Republicans have a real problem with turnout. And when I look at the outcome of primaries, if you're a Democrat running right now, if you have the base with you, because midterms are all about who can get their side to show up the most, because most people are not inclined to participate, frankly, and I can't really blame them when you look at the options out there a lot of times. It comes down to which side gets their base to really turn out, to show up, to show out. And it's a lot easier of a climb to make when you are the base favorite, like Syed is in Michigan, versus the alternative. If Stevens had won, Haley Stevens had won, she would have had a real problem getting the base to motivate and turn out because they would have felt very sour about it. It reminds me very much of the dynamic that Hillary Clinton found herself in when she won the nomination. A lot of Bernie voters, when it came to the election, they sat out. You look at the precinct drop in turnout in the 2016 general election, some of the biggest drops were in the most left progressive Bernie Sanders aligned districts, like in Wisconsin, that they just stayed home because they were so disgusted with the outcome. Syed's not going to have that problem. And I don't know that Mike Rogers is a big enough personality to inspire Republicans to turn out and vote in droves in a midterm off year election when there's nothing else on the ballot at stake.
0: Let's talk Bernie Sanders because he's an interesting character. Donald Trump has tried to reach out to Bernie Sanders voters on numerous occasions, has been very sympathetic to Bernie Sanders voters, actually been very friendly to Mondami in New York. But we're talking this democratic socialist sort of philosophy that's sort of gaining some traction. It's a form of populism. I guess there's populism on the right and there's populism on the left. And Donald Trump has some, I don't, we call it socialist ideas and or populist ideas, but he's talked about defunding the FBI. He has taken equity stakes in numerous tech companies. I want to say the last check, it was $27 billion of tax dollars into tech companies, into 30 different tech companies. That is a form of socialism. And so as we're seeing these two parties, even though they break apart, there is an overlap between MAGA and the Democratic Socialists. Do you agree?
1: Yeah, I think sometimes you can go so far to the right or the left that you end up meeting the other side, right on the other side of that. And this is one of those cases on the economic issues particularly. You know, there's a direct lineage when you think about what Occupy Wall Street started out as, which kind of segued into some of the same tactics, rhetoric, calls for action that the Tea Party embraced on the economic side. When you talk about the working class in America, the manufacturing class, the factory workers, blue collar workers that Donald Trump has done incredibly well with politically since he came on the scene. Those are the same people that also are fans of the Bernie Sanders Democratic Socialist side of things right now, because they generally accept the premise that, hey, we're getting a pretty raw deal here. Wages are pretty stagnant. We're being asked to do more with less. It's getting harder to succeed and achieve the American dream. And all they see are the same people in office and go like, yeah, that's not right. That doesn't sit well with me. And so the president has done a really good job marshaling that energy and making it feel like it's an us versus them mentality. And Bernie Sanders and really his direct disciple and you know, Zohra Mamdani have also channeled that very effectively. And again, the I get the stuff about defund the police and expanding the court or all these kind of more radical positions. But the fundamental heartbeat of democratic socialism is an economic argument. And that economic argument is very close in vocabulary and feeling and sentiment to the way that Donald Trump has won the working class in America as well.
0: Yeah, you know, it's the most underreported story during the Trump years is the people who voted for Obama and voted for Trump. He made inroads with Latinos. He made inroads with blacks. He made inroads with all sorts of people because they believed his economic message. And those are the ones who are probably most upset with him right now because of the higher inflation and the war in Iran and some of the tariffs that have hurt some of the working class people. And, you know, prices not going down like it said it would. But that working class core that the Democratic Party is been losing over the

0: last number of years, tried to reached out, and Donald Trump tapped into that vein. And there were a lot of Democrats who crossed over and voted for him these last couple of elections.
1: Yeah, I mean, it's an interesting, back and forth that you have when you have a Barack Obama voter who voted for Donald Trump, who also voted for Joe Biden, in the COVID election, as I call it, but then went back to Donald Trump in 2024. And those people are truly up for grabs right now. And in these midterm elections, especially, those truly swing voters are absolutely, in play. And that is where the left socialist argument can resonate a little bit and gain some ground in areas that, again, Republicans would be making a very big mistake if they just kind of cast it off as, oh, these radical socialist kids today, and didn't take it seriously as a political threat, because it very much is.
0: Kurt Bardella, real quick, I have a couple more questions, but where can people find your podcast?
1: Party Lines podcast is on social media, on YouTube. Just type it in. I host it with my favorite Republican commentator, Aaron McGuire, who you see oftentimes on Fox News.
0: Okay, good. Kurt, if Abdul al-Sayed loses in Michigan, mm-hmm. I don't see the Democratic Socialists getting any chance in 2028. This might be their one chance that the establishment Democrats say, all right, we'll give you a shot and let's see how you do. But if he doesn't deliver, I don't think they're going to take any chances come 2028.
1: It would be, in a very convoluted way, a gift to the future Democratic Party, the one that wants to win the presidency in 2028. If some of these folks lose this time down, just to put it to bed, just to say, hey, you shot your shot and you airballed it and we lost a seat that we should have won and we came up short getting the Senate majority and we underperformed in a political environment that could not have possibly been more favorable and you guys got your way and yes, and you blew it. Sit down, shut up. We don't want to hear from you again. We're going in a different direction. Sometimes that's what you need to have happen if you want to win the big picture races out there that we're going to be having come 2028. And the centrist in me hopes that actually happens.
0: Well, the Republican Party should have a couple of senators from Georgia that are Republicans. And they might lose that Texas seat because of the Tea Party / MAGA wing and their unbending nature. So we'll see if the Democrats make some of those same mistakes. Kurt Bardella, good stuff, political strategist, co-host of the podcast Party Lines, former Republican, now senior advisor to the Lincoln Project. Kurt, we'd love to have you back on. Thanks for checking in.
1: Anytime. Thanks for having me.
0: You got it. America at Night, back in a moment.
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1: Hey, did you know that Americans spoke more words in 2005 than in 2019? There's a new study that says that we are speaking less and less. Not to our wife or our husband or our children or our coworkers, but to everybody else. We open up the Starbucks app, we order our latte, we get in the car, we go through the drive-thru, they give us our cup, we say thank you, and we're on our way. Whereas years ago, you walked in, hey, how you doing, Joe, good to see you. Hey, how's your kid doing? Where's the newspaper? Boy, did you see the game last night? How you doing? Yeah, give me a latte, give me a coffee, two sugars, right? You sit down, you have a nice chat, you open the door for somebody, how are you? You smile, you're nice. It's a very different world. They call that weak ties, and we're losing that connection as a society. We're going to come back and talk to a psychiatrist about that next hour. And it's Thursday. Bill Cleveland had an event tonight. He had a book signing event. We'll go and see how that book signing went. He is our travel correspondent, and he checks in with us every Thursday. Don't forget, the whole show gets turned into a podcast each and every night. We got plenty of phone calls next hour. 1-844-2-McGraw. Plenty of text messages. And don't forget about the voicemails. People have been lacking on these voicemails. Why don't you step up the game a little bit? Kind of embarrassing. Last night or two, I haven't been getting a lot of voicemails. Stay right there. We're just getting started on a Thursday night. Our executive director is Alex Hinton. Our engineer tonight is Richard Good. I'm McGraw-Milhaven, and this is America at Night on Westwood One.
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2: From ABC News, I'm Wayne Cabot. This has been one of the worst days for summer getaways. First, an airspace shut down in 9 states across the Midwest. Now storms temporarily shutting down arrivals and departures in the Northeast. Currently more than 800 flight cancellations. More than 9,000 delays nationwide, most from weather. But there are some lingering delays from the Midwest airspace closure earlier today.
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4: What's going on with the airspace?
5: Center is shut down, completely shut down. I think they're having frequency and/or radar issues, so that's what the issue is. And there, as of now, zero updates.
6: The FAA says they're still investigating what exactly caused this massive outage.
2: ABC's Alex Perez reporting from Chicago. President Trump's choice has won the Republican Tennessee primary in a House district that was majority black until Republicans divided it, hoping for a sweep of all the House seats in that state. Brent Taylor will face Justin Pearson, the Democratic winner, in a district that now tilts Republican. An official tells ABC News the number of critical air defense missiles is extremely low. President Trump said today that the U.S. has what it needs. ABC senior Pentagon reporter Luis Martinez hears that Patriot missiles are down by two-thirds, and the THAAD inventory has been cut in half.
7: Making one of these missiles can take a very long time. It's estimated that it takes about 2 years to make an individual Patriot missile, and the same time frame for THAAD missiles. There are a lot of components, a lot of sophisticated parts. They all have to be brought in. They all have to be made. How do you expand this significantly? That's the time constraint right now. It could take a long time before we see replenishment of what's been used so far.
2: A New Mexico court orders Instagram and Facebook parent Meta to pay $567 million to address harms to young people through designs like endless scrolling. You're listening to ABC News.
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2: Scientists for the first time have used AI to create viruses that don't exist in nature. A paper published today in the journal Science gives hope for treating genetic disorders and antibiotic-resistant infections, but it gives fear about rogue researchers maybe making a bioweapon. Researchers trained AI to predict DNA sequences, much like how ChatGPT predicts the next word in a sentence. The AI-created virus was able to infect bacterial cells in a lab. We're told it did not use viruses that harm humans. The nation's salmonella outbreak, tied to specifically recalled jalapenos, has grown now to 345 cases, 27 states, 36 hospitalizations. They came from Sinaloa, Mexico, distributed by restaurants including Chipotle and Qdoba. ABC News medical correspondent Dr. Darian Sutton says government cuts have made tracing it harder.
13: It is already difficult to trace back and do these interviews. They're also operating at a deficit of human resources. The FDA down 20%, the CDC down 25% during the Trump administration. The lack of resources is likely contributing to the difficulty in trying to find the source and contain these outbreaks.
2: A Georgia woman says a hospital labeling error caused her to be wrongly diagnosed with cancer and undergo an unneeded hysterectomy. Cassandra Barksdale claims that Kaiser Permanente used another patient's tissue sample mistakenly labeled as hers. Wayne Cabot, ABC News.
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1: Westwood One presents America at Night. Here's your host, McGraw-Milhaven.
2: Well, ever since the pandemic, I think we've learned that human communications is kind of important. And when that's taken away, things go absolutely haywire. And we certainly saw that during the pandemic, where those human connections, we were all isolated in our own homes. And who knows what happened? We're still trying to deal with the effects of that. There are studies coming out saying that we just don't communicate. We just don't interact with other humans the way we used to just a few years ago. To talk about it is a professor of psychology and neuroscience at Brigham Young University and the lead scientific author on a U.S. Surgeon General's advisory on social connections, Dr. Julianne Holtz-Lundstad. Doctor, welcome to America at Night.
3: Thank you. Glad to be here.
2: You got it. Talk about this for a second and talk about what scientists and what studies are starting to find out about our interactions with other humans.
3: Yeah, what we're seeing is that we are disconnected in a number of ways. You know, we've heard a lot about, a so-called loneliness epidemic, but it goes really beyond loneliness. We are isolated and disengaged across a number of indicators. So, for example, the Social Connection in America survey looked at a nationally representative sample of U.S. adults. And what we found was that 72%, so nearly three quarters of Americans, rarely get together with the people that they care about. Another 67% report never participating in clubs or groups or organizations, so not engaging in any way with others. So we're seeing that people are spending more time in isolation, less communication. We are disconnected in a variety of ways.
2: It's really interesting. Are we seeing it more with young people, middle-aged, older people? Where is this being affected most?
3: Great question. So first off, we see it across age groups, but we do tend to see higher rates among younger people. For a long time, this was, you know, disconnection, isolation was thought to be primarily an older adult issue. And yet we're seeing younger people across numerous studies showing some of the highest rates of loneliness, but also high rates of disengagement as well.
2: And so what, I don't mean this to be as negative as it sounds, but so what? So we're I'm texting my friends and not going to meet them out for a beer on a Friday night. I'm not joining the knitting club. I'm not in a book club. So what? Why does that matter?
3: You know, I'm glad you asked that, because this, you know, perfectly captures what we have taken for granted for so long. We assume that our social connections with others, might be some kind of perk and not essential. And yet we have really, really robust evidence that it impacts nearly every aspect of life, including life itself. So some of my most well-known research shows that when people lack social connection, this is associated with an increased risk for earlier mortality, comparable to other well-known risk factors, including smoking up to 15 cigarettes per day. So we know that it can increase our risk for earlier death, but it also increases our risk for cardiovascular disease, stroke, type 2 diabetes. It increases our risk for cognitive decline, Alzheimer's disease. It increases our risk for depression. It also, and conversely, of course, when we are more socially connected, not only do we have better quality of life, live longer, but it also is shown to be associated with greater productivity and economic and prosperity kinds of outcomes as well.
2: You're just basically saying that the human was built for social interaction for thousands and thousands of years. And now with the phone, we've cut that off and our bodies can't handle it.
3: Absolutely. I mean, if you think about it, throughout human history, we have needed others to survive, and our brains have adapted to expect social proximity, being part of a group, and our biology responds in a way that when we are alone or when we're not with other trusted people, it in essence acts in a way that is preparing for some kind of threat, or at least needs to be more active to meet the demands of everyday life. And that, of course, has cascading effects on our physiology and puts us at increased risk. And now these new technologies are, in essence, kind of simulating that, right? And so it's making us think we're fulfilling that need without actually fulfilling that need. So it can dampen the signal, much like, dampening a hunger or thirst signal without actually getting any food or water.
2: Yeah, Dr. Julianne Holt Lundstedt is our guest, professor of psychology and neuroscience at Brigham Young University. You don't have to go too far, doctor, and you are a world-class scientist. You don't have to be a world-class scientist to see the results of this, right? You see these radicalized children doing all sorts of terrible things. You see these radicalized adults shooting up innocent concerts and things like that, even down to just people who seemed normal at some point, and now they're not, and or schools that are banning these phones and saying, even 6 months later, they're seeing a drastic change in the children's behavior because they're not constantly on their phones.
3: Yeah. You mentioned this idea of it being linked to more antisocial, even aggressive and violent kinds of outcomes. And in fact, if you think about the fact that humans most fundamental need is to survive and motive to survive. When we're isolated and we need to look out for these threats in our environment, we're less likely to trust other people. We're less likely to trust institutions. And that can lead us to behave in very defensive ways. And so we're seeing this play out in terms of radicalization, extremism, and targeted violence. And so we understand the problem well. Now the challenge is, how do we reconnect society, rebuild this, and so that we can minimize some of these consequences. And so some of the things that you mentioned, like the policies around phones, are one step, but it's going to take lots of steps and across every sector of society in order to really truly address this, and every single one of us plays a role.
2: Yeah, it's not just sitting down and having dinner with the family, right? You're talking about joining the sewing club or joining a book club or getting out and going to the woodworking fair, the actual human interaction of actually going to get a cup of coffee as opposed to ordering it on your phone and going to the drive-thru. Are you saying something as simple as that changes our brains?
3: Yeah, I mean, all of those, getting IRL, right, in real life, we've got to start really participating, engaging. And yes, it's important in those really close relationships, but it's also important to foster connections to groups and to people with different backgrounds than yourself and to neighbors and to coworkers. We see that across these different types of relationships that different people can bring and fulfill different kinds of needs in our lives and bring different kinds of benefits. And so we need to really think about the variety in our life, just like we would think about the variety in our diet and prioritize that because it's so critical.
2: You know, it's so interesting in a quaint level, right? We so want to go back to that time when you went down to the corner store and got the newspaper and you talked to the guy, and every day you talked about the ball game last night and you got your coffee and you saw Mrs. Jones walking her dog and you were mowing your yard and stopped to talk to the neighbors. We yearn for that stuff, but you're saying our actions are cutting those things off.
3: Well, it's, when we think about what is actually getting in the way, it's lots of things. And we have created, modern society has created a way of life that has become very convenient and comfortable to be in isolation. We can order all of our groceries online and never see someone at the local store. We can stream all of our entertainment from home without ever leaving. We can do most of our, we can do work remote. We can even do remote healthcare visits. And I'm not saying that these don't come with other kinds of advantages, but they have, in essence, made it really convenient to be in isolation. And, it's ironic that many of these tools, of course, they had existed before the pandemic, but they became widespread as a means of coping with isolation and now are reinforcing isolation. And so we really need to get out of our comfort zones. Just like sometimes it's a little bit uncomfortable to start an exercise routine or be physically active. Even if it's a little bit uncomfortable, we need to be more socially active because the long-term benefits are going to far outweigh any uncomfortableness in the beginning.
2: You know, that's what church was for. It's not just a religious experience. It's also a social experiment, but also experience. But also Rotary Club and Kiwanis Club and the Masons, right? Those were all of these sort of interconnections where people yearn for that type of stuff. It's really very interesting. You know, the other thing, too, is they say, when seniors go into a retirement community, one of the biggest things they've got to fight is that isolationism. And so they get them out of their room. They get them playing with, going to plays and museums and things like that to get them interacting. And it seems like that's now gone from having to worry about the seniors, but having to worry about all of us. Doctor, are there, other than just putting down your phone and talking to people, is there any other advice you would give to us?
3: Yeah, I would say make it part of your routine because we know that relationships take time not only to develop but to maintain. And so we need to have some kind of consistency. And so whether that's, weekly church attendance or monthly book club attendance or the, daily run club or a daily phone call to a friend, we need to have social connection as part of our daily routines, our regular routines, because that consistency matters. And so if you can just do, even add one thing to your daily routine to make time for that, it'll make a difference.
2: Dr. Julian Holt Lundstad is a professor of psychology and neuroscience at Brigham Young University and the lead scientific author of the U.S. Surgeon General's Advisory on Social Connection. Doctor, thank you for a fascinating conversation. Good luck, and thanks for checking in.
3: Thank you.
2: You got it. Interesting, right? How many times you pick up your phone, you're waiting on a bus, you pick up your phone, and you're playing a stupid game, and years ago, you'd probably end up making a nice conversation, chit-chat with the person next to you. But no, let me put my headphones on and not talk to you. How many times have you seen, I've seen this so many times it scares me, where you see four people at lunch and all four people are on their phone talking to some, right? So you're in the middle of lunch with four people at a table and all four people are on their phones talking, conversing, or posting something for other people who aren't with them. I'm guilty too. I get it. I oftentimes put your phone down. I get it. It's like crack. There's no question about it. It is interesting. Interesting stuff. All right. America at Night. Back in a moment.
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2: Stay right there. We're going to check in with Bill Clevin. Bill on the road every Thursday night. And then tomorrow night, we've got Matt Wolf's going to be joining us. Lots going on in the world of entertainment and movies and all that. So we'll check in with Matt Wolf tomorrow. But Bill Clevin, Bill on the road coming up straight ahead. Got some text messages. Let's check in with the text messages. 1-844-2-McGraw, 1-844-2-McGraw. 262-4729. Is it okay to talk about Fauci and the reflecting pool? What about Epstein files? How come no one's talking about that? Pensacola, Florida checks in. Have you heard the conspiracy theory about the forest fires in Oregon, Canada, and in Europe were set by climate change radicals, hoping the smoke created would be a way to affect the climate? Maybe look for a guest who could address the issue. I have not heard any credible evidence of that. But, of course, if it does turn out to be credible evidence, it's certainly a news story, and I'm sure we'll touch on it at some point. Pittsburgh, Pennsylvania, talking about our dreams from last night. I had a dream often that I blew off a class and didn't attend, and I'm going to fail. It's been repeated throughout my life. There are also the naked dreams, too. I don't think I've had any naked dreams. Maybe once in a while I've had a naked dream, but I wasn't the one that was naked, if you know what I mean. But that dream of not graduating, coming one credit short, and I thought I took that class. Oh, I thought I took that test. Oh no, wait, I dropped that class. I didn't get an F. That dreams, man, you wake up so real. Sometimes those dreams are so real. And you wake up in a cold sweat. You're like, oh, my goodness, right? So you robbed a bank, and you're like, why would I rob a bank? Very bizarre. Pittsburgh, Pennsylvania checks in. You're spot on, McGraw. I applaud you. Thank you very much. Missouri checks in. Hey, McGraw, I watched the documentary on Hope Solo on Netflix. When was the last time you talked to your friend Hope Solo? Yeah, Hope Solo used to come on the show quite a bit. I've lost touch with her. She got married. She moved up to Washington. And I always liked Hope Solo. You know why? Because Hope Solo was a free spirit. And she was not shy about telling you what she thought. And Hope Solo, I know she's been in the news and had some scrapes along the way. And, you know, you tend to do that when you're somewhat a free spirit, if you will. But I always liked Hope Solo. And I even though I haven't talked to her in a while, I wish her well. And I hope she's found a way after soccer. But she was one of the greatest female goalies in the history of women's soccer. But she's a free spirit. And don't ask her a question if you don't want to hear the answer, right? if you don't want to hear the answer, don't ask her the question. No, we had some fun together with Hope Solo, right? One of those people who come in and out of your life like busboys in a restaurant. She was on the show quite a bit, and then her life went one way, my life went the other way, but for a time we were pretty good buds. Stay right there. We're going to talk to Bill on the road next. America at Night. Don't go anywhere.
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2: All right. Every Thursday we check in with Bill Cleveland. He is a travel reporter. He's also been deputized as America at Night's travel correspondent. And he joins us each and every Thursday to talk about the world of travel. Good morning and good evening, Bill Cleveland.
10: Do I get my own parking spot for having that title? Or what do I get out of
2: No. You get nothing. You get a lanyard. I'll send you a lanyard. How about that?
10: A lanyard? Do you know how many people have no idea what a lanyard is?
2: Yes.
10: But you're in this business, you know.
2: But the two people who know what a lanyard is, they thought that was funny.
10: Yeah, Yeah, that's good. Don't forget those people.
2: No, you can't forget the Lanyard faction of the show. What were you doing tonight? Are you on a book tour? What were you doing tonight?
10: I did a last minute stop in a little town called Breeze, Illinois. Have you ever heard of Breeze, Illinois?
2: I have heard of Breeze, Illinois. Yeah, it's a really small little town just outside of St. Louis.
10: It is a very small town, about an hour away from St. Louis. When you leave St. Louis, you go east and look for a cornfield, and you'll find it. And I was there like 10 years ago when I had my very first book, 100 Things to Do in America Before You Die. And I got an email from the very nice young lady who's their librarian, I guess. And she sent me an email just a few weeks ago and said, is there any chance you could come by and do your presentation here? And I said, oh, yeah. So we made it work. And so that was tonight. And so, yeah, so I had an hour long drive back to the St. Louis area. I've been spending some time with my dad this summer. And so I literally just pulled in here. So, yeah, that's where I was.
2: How many people showed up to the Breeze Library for your presentation?
10: 30 people, maybe something like that. Okay. I mean, McGraw, it is a tiny town. It really is a small town. And they were very nice. Now here's what I've discovered. Well, there are two things. First of all, I don't want to drive at night anymore. I'm done.
2: Getting old.
10: I don't know if everybody has this epiphany at a certain age, but I don't want to do that. I don't want to drive at night anymore. I don't trust anybody on the road. I don't like those the beaming. Everybody's got these lights that are, you know, like they belong on a airport runway, like they right. You know, shining yeah. in your face. I don't want to do that anymore.
2: Well, hold on a second. Were you driving on a two-lane highway or were you driving on an interstate? It's because it's two different things.
10: Well, both. Coming from the tiny town of Breeze, I was on a little country road and then a little like a state highway, and then I was on 64 headed back to St. Louis. But it doesn't matter. I just don't. I don't like. Do you enjoy driving at night? Do you like driving?
2: I don't. I mean, I get those two-lane highways where you're, you know, the semis going the other way and you're. And it rattles your cage on the double yellow line. Okay, I get that. But, you know, an internet or an interstate, you know, while you're driving through, you know, Amarillo, I don't know. I don't mind that so much.
10: I used to kind of enjoy it, like, because you could turn your radio up. You can sing along because nobody can see you singing, right? Nobody can see in the windows. And it's kind of a relaxing. Maybe I don't trust myself anymore out there at night driving around. But, so I don't want to do that anymore. Here's the other thing I thought about on the way, and I got to throw this too. Now, when I left the Breeze Public Library to head back to the St. Louis area, I had my GPS on my phone, and I typed the thing in, and I'm on my way. And I started to think about what in the world that I used to do before I had the phone. I did the MapQuest back in the day. I remembered that. You'd print that out and you'd have it with you. But even that, I think, how in the world did I manage to go to these places while looking at the paper and trying to figure out where I'm going? And then, God, you know, the people... and I'm sure many listening now use real maps while they were road tripping. I can't even imagine how we did any of that.
2: So I have a friend who moved to a town, and I went to go visit him in this town a few years later after he was there. And he was picked up at the airport, and he typed in his GPS to go home, and he typed his GPS to go to the mall, and then we were going to go to the concert. So and finally I asked him, like, you've been living here for like 2 or 3 years. He's like, I don't know how to get anywhere. He's like, if this GPS failed, he had no sense of direction. He had no sense of, he didn't know where the mountains were and where the ocean was and whether this, didn't know anything because he was so addicted or so reliant on this GPS. I think your other spidey senses took over. You just sort of figured it out. You asked a couple questions. You asked somebody else. You went into the convenience store. You wrote it down. You used the AAA triptychs, I guess, more often. But
10: I get all of that. I just mean, as you're driving, like, I mean, I just even sometimes have a hard time glancing over at the phone thinking I'm going to be distracted from driving. I can't even imagine fumbling with papers and a big map. I'm sure you'd pull off the road a little bit, but I just think, holy cow. Now, your friend, what I will do, so let's just say, earlier this year I was in Palm Springs for a month or so. So I would use the GPS for like the first day, maybe 2 days, and then I would just turn it off and allow myself to get lost. So I kind of would get to know, okay, well, this is the main road, and these are a couple of, okay, if I see this place here, this fast food restaurant or whatever it is, I know I'm close, or, you know, this landmark here, there, or whatever. Or, because you're right, otherwise you don't know how to get back unless you have that computer.
2: Yeah. All right, so somebody brought this up to me the other day. The AAA triptychs. Were you old enough to ever experience the AAA triptychs where you would send in or go to the AAA office and you say, I'm going from New York to Phoenix. And they would then print up like a reporter's notebook of the yellow highlighted route you would take. And each page opened up and it had a sort of wider view of the town you were in.
10: So here's the crazy thing, McGraw. I think they still do it. There was a AAA office right down the street from where I used to live in St. Louis County. I mean, I could walk there from my old house. And I remember going in one day, I don't know, I sold my home in 2022. So let's just say right before COVID, I went in there because I had insurance through AAA. So I went in to like pay a bill or something, whatever. And there they had the little teller windows with three or four people, and people could walk up and order whatever books they needed, or they get the old maps, and you're right, the highlighter and all of this and this stuff. And I thought, holy cow, people are still now there is something to be said truly for having maps. I do try, if I know I'm going to be like in a state or somewhere for a prolonged period of time, I will try to have a map, like just in case, especially if you're in, just say, rural Nevada or Utah or wherever, where you're like, you're going to be going through some places where you may not have cell service. It's probably a pretty good idea to have a map in case you need it in an emergency. So I get people that still want to use them.
2: Well, and those triptychs with AAA, they would have, you know,

0: things in that library, library slash museum, is they have Woodrow Wilson's presidential limousine. He had this, I think it's a 1919 or 1918 Pierce Arrow limousine. I may be off on the years a bit, but anyway, beautiful vehicle. And off to the side in this display, they have, of course, the keys to the car. And then they have this little card, and it shows that Woodrow Wilson was the very first president to be a AAA club member.
1: How about that?
0: And I thought to myself, like, well, so what? Like, what happens when the limousine gets stuck and it's 1909 or whatever the year was? Who's coming to save Woodrow Wilson and fix the flat or what? Like, how are you going to – what was the point of having the card? I don't get that, but, yeah.
1: So I think you should do a book on the history of Stuckey's, because Stuckey's is such – you know, you're talking about Route 66 earlier – and road trips and traveling and everything else. Stuckey's was such an iconic brand. Do you remember Stuckey's?
0: I don't remember Stuckey's. I've seen a couple of them. There's still some around. What I remember, so Stuckey's was sort of the inspiration for Cracker Barrel. And I did a story one time. I was in Lebanon, Tennessee, which is the headquarters of Cracker Barrel, and it's Wilson County, Tennessee, and I was working with their tourism folks. This is like at least 10 years ago. And so they set up a few people for me to interview. Well, so one of the guys that I interviewed was one of the 10 original founders of Cracker Barrel. So from what I remember, there were the guy that had set it up. He went to 10 different like business people around Lebanon, around that county, and asked them for $10,000. All right. So there were 10 members, 10 founders, excuse me. Everybody threw in $10,000. No real business plan. All they really knew is they wanted to do something like Stuckey's, have a little store. And of course, you know, old style cooking, you know, whatever.
1: Sure,
0: style
1: yeah.
0: cooking. So, so they set me up with this interview. So I go and interview this guy. I walk into, I don't know how old he was when I interviewed him. I'm going to guess he was in his late 70s. So I meet him, and it was an old television repair shop. Okay. This is what he did in a previous life. The place had not been updated. It looks straight out of like 1965. I meet this guy. Now, I know this guy is worth a bundle, right? You have to assume he was worth an insane amount of money. And so I'm sitting there knowing this guy is certainly a, you know, multi-millionaire. And we're sitting around this little table, and he says to his wife, hey, I've got this great deal today from, I don't know the name of the fast food restaurant, whatever. And it was 3 sandwiches for $5. He could not stop talking about this deal that he had gotten, 3 sandwiches for $5. And he was telling his wife, you know, a couple of them are in the refrigerator. And I'm just thinking to myself, this guy could buy whatever franchise it was that he went shopping at today. And he's obsessed about this meal deal. And so I thought that was absolutely fascinating. Nothing had changed him from the time, you know, from him not being wealthy to the time that he is wealthy. And we went to Cracker Barrel, not the first Cracker Barrel, but the oldest one. It was there in Lebanon. And we walk in, and this guy, and we had, of course, we had lunch at Cracker Barrel. And as we go to pay, this guy's got this like gold Cracker Barrel card. And he hands it to the girl behind the counter, and she looks at it like, what am I supposed to do? This guy gets, of course, free Cracker Barrel for life at any of the restaurants with his little gold Cracker Barrel card. It was a total riot, but I will never forget visiting with that guy. It was pretty interesting. But Stuckey's, that's what inspired it.
1: And Cracker Barrel took the inspiration from Stuckey's, because Stuckey's was, when we were going across the country 18,000 times back when I was a kid, it was like a precursor to a truck stop or something. It was a roadside gas and gift shop kind of a deal. So you could get any type of spoon, right? Any type of sticker. And then they always had pecan. They had pecan pies, pecan ice cream, pecan cigarettes, pecan soda. I mean, everything was pecan. Everything.
0: Yeah.
1: And it was Stuckey's. And you would just sort of, because you were stuck on the road, and it was just mile after mile, all of a sudden you'd see a Stuckey's. Like, can we stop at Stuckey's? And I don't know whatever happened to Stuckey's. We should do a Let's do a deep dive.

0: history of Stuckey's, but it turned out that it was Cracker Barrel. Good stuff.
1: Yeah, I think there are a couple of them left. If I mean, I could be totally wrong about that, but I believe driving down the highway at some point I've seen one, and maybe it's just an old sign that nobody's knocked down yet. But
0: yeah
1: pretty cool.
0: Yeah. Good. All right. So presidential road trips. Your presentation in Breeze, Illinois tonight. Did you have the one lady in front taking notes, telling you were wrong every night?
1: You know, no. They were. Such a lovely audience. They were really nice people. I will tell you, small towns are the best for this sort of thing because, first of all, especially if they're like in the middle of nowhere, nobody goes there. Like nobody does like what I do. They don't go to those places.
0: Yeah.
1: And so these people, they are so grateful that you've made the trip. And so they're always very appreciative, and that was certainly the case tonight. They were very nice. And but you're right. A lot of times I have and it's always a woman. I don't know why. It's always and they're in the front row and they've got a notebook while you're speaking and they're taking notes like you're a college professor, you know. And I'm always tempted to like stop in the middle of the presentation and say, you know, everything you're writing down, I have here in my book that's available for $20. Save yourself the ink and the, you know, and I just, oh my God. Occasionally they will buy a book, but it's pretty rare. They walk out with their notes and, you know, whatever. And it is what it is.
0: God love them. Presidential road trips. It's where all fine presidential road trip books are sold. Oftentimes gift shops. Hopefully it's in Cracker Barrel. We can go to a Cracker Barrel and get it. Maybe even a Stuckey's or two. Yeah. BillOnTheRoad.com. BillOnTheRoad.com. He is open for presentations in your local library, so reach out to him on BillOnTheRoad.com. Hey, Bill, good stuff. Thanks for checking in, and we'll talk to you next Thursday. Thanks, man.
1: All right, sounds good. See you later.
0: You got it. Bill Cleveland doing a little double duty tonight, so we appreciate it. You know, maps, he was talking about maps. Before the interwebs, I used to have a Rand McNally Atlas in the bathroom, and that was my bathroom reading of choice. I'd love to look at maps, just different cities and states and towns, and just I would love to look at maps. Maps were so much fun. I still do it on my phone, but it's nowhere near as fun as the actual map. That was always a lot of fun. America at Night, back in a moment.
2: Coming to you from the heart of the nation, this is America at Night with McGraw-Millhaven.
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By the way, some interesting news tonight from the FCC. The FCC, the Federal Communications Commission, has now scrapped its regulations on the share of the amount. How do I want to say this? Scrapped the limit on broadcast television ownership. So. Now, you know, there were rules on whether newspapers could own radio stations and TV stations, and there were rules on to how many radio stations you could own, and there were rules about how many TV stations you could own in an individual market. Well, the FCC voted today to eliminate a cap on U.S. A share of television households a single company can own in a market. It was a 2-1 vote. They repealed a 22-year-old rule, saying that stations can now own a combined 39% of the television audience, and the ownership will be replaced by a case-by-case approach. That's interesting, and I know that's very controversial for lots of people, but something's got to be done because local television stations are getting killed. And pooling your resources, I don't know if there's a simple answer, but... I could make an argument either way that it's probably might be better in some ways or shape or form if you were to consolidate some of these local TV station news departments. But we can get into that at some point next hour. Stay right there. Open phones. Our executive director is Alex Hinton. Our engineer tonight is Richard Good. I'm McGraw-Milhaven. And this is America at Night on Westwood One.

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4: From ABC News, I'm Wayne Cabot. Well, so much for that quick summer getaway. Summer storms caused hundreds of cancellations across the country after a day when the entire airspace was shut down across nine states from a systems outage in Minneapolis. Hundreds of flights were unable to take off. Others were forced to divert. ABC Aviation contributor John Nance says it lasted 90 minutes, but it's going to take days to recover.
5: From the airline's point of view, the ripple effect is monstrous because you've got crews in places that they can't, they really shouldn't be. In other words, you've got crew timeout problems. You've got people in places that they don't have the equipment to fly because that's someplace else. Any time you put this system on the ground, any part of it for 90 minutes, you've got a ripple effect that will go on for at least a couple of days before the airlines are fully back to normal.
4: The evacuation zones for folks around Spokane will remain in place for weeks, says the Sheriff John Newells.
6: When they're inhaling these kinds of toxic fumes and substances that are airborne, it might not be fatal immediately, but it can cause serious health risks and death years later down the road.
4: A serial arsonist admits to starting one of the fires that destroyed 900 homes, saying that fire is powerful and beautiful. His attorneys have asked for a mental health evaluation. New Jersey Senator Cory Booker on the third death of a migrant taken to the privately run detention center in Newark.
7: Every single day DHS keeps Delaney Hall open is another choice to let this happen again, three times already.
4: On the Senate floor, Booker calling for Congress to shut down Delaney Hall. Olympian David Hearn, accused of vandalizing the reflecting pool, can take a victory lap. A federal judge dismissing the criminal case with prejudice, meaning the government can't charge him again. Celebrity daughter Northwest just dropped the video for her debut album at age 13. You're listening to ABC News.
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4: What was supposed to be a Wednesday deal for Iran to reopen the Strait of Hormuz hasn't materialized yet, and so oil is higher again. Mortgage rates rose for a fifth consecutive week, 6.99% or 6.69% for a 30-year. It dropped a little bit on 15-year mortgages. President Trump has signed executive orders designed to put new limits on citizenship for those born on U.S. soil. Deputy Chief of Staff Stephen Miller.
10: To expand the definitions of people who are ineligible for birthright citizenship. That includes, for example, alien enemies of the United States, members of foreign terrorist organizations, and large categories of people who lobby and act on behalf of foreign governments.
4: The administration says some people come here pretending to be a tourist, pretending to be a visitor, just to have a U.S. citizen child. 41 Legionnaires patients are suing New York City, claiming a breakdown in testing failed to warn people of the danger. Nunzio Quinto was a patient at Harlem Hospital.
11: That I find it disheartening that after I was diagnosed with Legionnaires, that my coworkers were not notified. And I found this out a few weeks afterwards. And evidently, neither were the people in the neighborhood that live there. They're also in danger.
4: The suit also claims the people of Harlem got poorer treatment than the people from the Upper East Side. The Law Department of New York City is reviewing the case. I'm Wayne Cabot, ABC News.
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12: 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This is Reverend Jeff Kaiser, Executive Director of Haven of Rest. 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

0: Love to have you Thursday night. All across America, from coast to coast, it's America at Night. McGraw Millhaven, the host. You know, I've been doing the show for, what is it, August now? What is August 9th? I've been doing the show for 10 months. I promised myself if I make it a year, if I make it 1 year, on the 1 year anniversary, on December 1st, I will tell the story of the very first night on the radio. But I got to make it a year. So you got two more months, and then I can tell that story. I promised myself, I don't know why. It's kind of a stupid thing to promise yourself, but I figured if I make it a year, the anniversary of the first show, I'll tell that tale. It's a pretty good tale. Alex and Richard lived through it, but I will tell the tale December 1st. How about that? Phone numbers are as follows. 1-844-2-McGraw, 1-844-262-4729. We talked about a couple of interesting topics tonight, and that's certainly on the table as well. We talked Dr. Fauci and him getting a... subpoena from the Senate today. So we got that. His contempt of Congress is what I meant. Sorry about that. And then we talked to a Democratic Party strategist, Republican turned Democrat, about Abdul al-Sayed, the Democratic Socialist winner of the party up in Michigan, and what is going on with the Democratic Party now that one-third of the Democratic Party consists or self-described as Democratic Socialist? The Bernie Sanders wing of the party, one-third of the party, now claims to be Democratic Socialist. There's a really interesting article in the Washington, I think it's Wall Street Journal, I apologize. Peggy Noonan, who I have had a crush on for a long, long, long time. She was Ronald Reagan's speechwriter. She's a opinion columnist for the Wall Street Journal. She has a really interesting article recently about the Democratic Socialists and where this is coming from when it comes to the Democratic Party. And I will make the point. You can agree with me or disagree with me that we've seen this going on in the Republican Party, and that I guess Kamala Harris tried to sort of run to the left, if you will, but didn't really embrace it. She was more of a moderate. I know people are throwing things at the radio by what I'm saying, but right, she was much more of a moderate. They painted her as a liberal, but she wasn't a Democratic Socialist, I don't think, anyway. But this new breed of young Democratic voter who is out there espousing doing away with prisons and the Pentagon and borders, and I mean, it's just crazy talk. It's insane. And I think it is going to be a embarrassing loss for Democrats up in Michigan. Could I be wrong? Absolutely. Right. Did I think that MAGA was going to take hold in the Republican Party? Not in a million years, but it did. But I have a hard time believing that Michigan, in a purple state, is somehow going to embrace this guy. He's a smooth talker. He's a great communicator. There's no question about it. Will he be able to turn the tide? I don't know. But there's certainly some energy with these young people. And Peggy Noonan says, it all started. She thinks they grew up during the 2008 economic crisis. They saw the banks get bailed out with no real repercussions. They're getting harder and harder to catch the American dream. And then, of course, now you have AI. They've done all the right things, and now they graduate from college, and all of a sudden the jobs aren't there because AI is taking them. And everybody seems to be, you can't get health care. You can't get a job. If you do go to college, you graduate with serious amounts of debt. And, the banks got bailed out. And, boy, AI certainly is... The government sure is bending over backwards to take care of AI. Where's ours? And so you can certainly see the energy with the Democratic Socialists, very much like the MAGA, right? The MAGA says, hey, look, all these special interests and all these people have gotten rich, but where's ours? Why do we have to live in this world where all these other people are being taken care of and not us? And so I really think the parties are breaking up. There's been a civil war going on in this country for the last couple of years. Anyway, Phone numbers, 1-844-2-McGraw, 1-844-262-4729. We can talk about that. And then, of course, we can talk about social interactions. Put down your phone. Give us a call. Talk to a human. And then Bill on the road. We'll talk about Stuckey's if you want to. And we got a good Stuckey story. I love Stuckey's. It was good stuff. 1-844-2-McGraw, 1-844-262-4729. Let's go to those phones. Bill in Wyoming. Bill, you're on America at Night. Thanks for joining us.
1: Hi, McGraw.
0: Hi, Bill.
1: Socialism is any system of government that is funded by coercive taxation, period.
0: Okay.
1: I don't know of a political party anywhere on the planet that doesn't support coercive taxation
0: that
1: to fund their system of government.
0: That doesn't support? There's like a triple negative there. I was confused by say that again. What did you mean?
1: I do not know of any political party anywhere on the planet that doesn't support coercive taxation to fund its government.
0: So they support coercive taxation?
1: Yeah.
0: Yeah, okay. Well, isn't all taxation coercive, right? I mean, they're forcing you to pay taxes?
1: No.
0: Are taxes voluntary? Outside of the lottery, what other taxes are voluntary?
1: You're voluntary to pay a tax. If you're forced to pay a tax, you're forced to pay a tax.
0: Yeah, that all taxes are coercive, I guess. Except,
1: no, they're not.
0: But if I buy a hot dog or I buy a widget, there's a sales tax on it. I have to pay it. I get income.
1: No, you don't.
0: Well, you go to jail if you don't pay your taxes.
1: You're not going to go to jail for refusing to pay sales tax on a hot dog.
0: Well, they're going to charge you for it. You have to pay it.
1: They don't charge you for it. Guess what? If you don't come back and ever buy a hot dog from them again, they'll have to think about whether or not they want to charge you tax.
0: Okay. All right, Bill. I don't know what world you live in, but if you buy a hot dog at the other hot dog vendor, he's still going to charge you a sales tax.
1: I live in a world where taxation is coercive, and that's how government is funded.
0: What are you yelling at me for? Why are you
1: yelling at you? I'm saying goodbye.
0: Who are you yelling at? Oh, my goodness. What in the world? I think I remember this guy now. This was the guy who yelled at me like a couple weeks ago, right? Yeah. Yeah, he's on the watch list, this guy. Danny and Rolla. Danny, welcome to America at Night.
2: Hey, what's going on, man?
0: Hey, Danny.
2: You seem surprised when you said, oh, my God, what a fact check 2 nights ago. And this guy listens and takes notes. And I was kind of taken aback that surprised you.
0: Well, I mean, I didn't mean it as a negative. I was just commenting that you clearly took notes on the whole show and you had 2 minutes and you rattled off 6 different things that you wanted to comment on. I was just commenting on, you know, there's a guy who's fact checking the show, and that was
2: all right. You ready?
0: Wasn't derogatory in any way, shape, or form. Go ahead.
2: Fewer words spoken. Guess what? Fewer words are heard. And in politics, it's the same. That's why nobody can have a conversation. You have to listen to respond. And the same thing goes for news interviews, because reporters used to ask politicians or people of importance certain questions, and you didn't get to just dodge. Now, something else, if you were talking about lunch and everybody on the phone, if you're going to ban phones in school, you should ban them in Congress. And I tell you something else, AI won't kill us. It will not rise up and slaughter all of humanity. What it will do is it will make everybody dumber. Nobody's smart enough to have an exchange of ideas or a conversation anymore, because nobody listens to anybody. And AI is not going to be this big bad wolf. But what it's going to do is it's going to make everybody mentally lazy. What do you think?
0: I agree with you, Danny. Good stuff. First, a fact check, then some solid opinions. Nice take, Danny in Rolla. You got it, bud. From the text message, from the 314, ask that guy from Wyoming if a hot dog is a sandwich. Now that's a good text. America at Night. 1-844-2-McGraw. 1-844-262-4729. 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Get them in. We got a couple lines open right now. America at Night. Back in a moment.
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1: You betcha. For all phone calls, text messages, and voicemails. If you can't get us when we're live and in person, you can certainly get us on a voicemail. 1-844-2-McGraw. Jim in Portland, Oregon. Jim, you are on America at Night. Thanks for holding on.
2: Oh, you're very welcome, McGraw. By the way, out in Portland, we're on a 60-minute delay. We run you from 7 to 10 local time. So,
1: sure.
2: Anyway, I think if the Republicans really wanted to make life painful for Dr. Fauci, they'd leave it in the court of public opinion, not press this contempt of Congress stuff at all. Just, you know, he looks kind of, he doesn't look good with 111 Fifth Amendment assertions. And, you know, just say, well, I wonder what he's hiding. And just say it with regularity, like the Chinese water torture, you know, drip, drip, drip, you know, 3 or 4 times a day. You know, it would have an effect on the American public. I feel Machiavellian just saying that, but it, they'd be smart to leave it in the court of public opinion if they want to make life painful for them.
1: Well, I don't think he can get any more bad press than he's already gotten over the last couple of days. And he certainly has become the face, the brunt of the criticism when it comes to COVID. But I have a different opinion of Fauci, and that is this. I'd like to find out the answers. I don't really care who's it. Do I really think that he was some type of Dr. Frankenstein trying to inject us all with COVID vaccine? Or no, do I think he was Dr. Frankenstein trying to get us all dying from COVID? No. I'd like to know what happened. I'd like to know the mistakes that were actually made, the things we could improve on, the things we learned. But we're not going to get that because it's now become so politicized that you know, we're not going to learn from our mistakes, and that's not good for anybody.
2: I wish they would have allowed, you know, a little bit of patient power, you know, between the patient and the doctor. If somebody wanted to take dehydrochloroquine, and it's got a good track record, let them use every single weapon in this battle against the disease. Every single weapon, no restrictions. Use everything you got, a kitchen sink, so to speak.
1: Well, but I don't know. I mean, that wasn't based in any science. The ivermectin wasn't really based in any science. You need, especially today where there's so much misinformation out there, you need scientific fact, and now scientific fact has become politicized. Look, there was so much criticism of the mRNA vaccine, right? There was so much criticism of Moderna, and there was so much criticism of the trials that sped along. But what did they announce yesterday? The FDA announced that they've just approved the mRNA vaccine for flu. Who did it? Moderna. Had they do it? They did it with the speed of, some like speed of use, whatever. So, of all the criticism of the COVID vaccine, the administration just approved of a flu vaccine that's similar. So is it bad or is it good? I sure do wish we could have some.
2: That's an open question, McGraw. That's an open question.
1: Well, I don't know if it's an open question, but I mean, mRNA, if it's supposed to be such a terrible technology, why is the Trump administration still going full bore with it?
2: Good point.
1: Right. I mean, if Moderna is such a bad company we can't trust, why are we approving their vaccine for flus? Kind of doesn't make any sense to me. Jim, thanks for the phone call, as always. Appreciate the thoughts. Yeah, you betcha. Some of those, right, the West Coast stations and towns, you sometimes delay it an hour, which is why if you can't call in, when you're listening, that's why we set up the voicemail. So people who are listening later in the night or on a delay or a repeat or something can certainly chime in and be part of the conversation. Because, quite frankly, we don't want you to lose your mind being isolated. As the doctor said last hour, you need to have interactions. So you need to actually converse with people. So if I can do that, if I can just be an outlet for people to call and talk and have some interaction with people, sure, absolutely. Actually, that's the best. That's what talk radio does at its best, which is interact and converse and keep your mind stimulated because we're talking and thinking and everything else. Hey, Rami, I'll get to you, but I got a bottom of the hour break. I don't want to cut you off before we have plenty of time. Let's go to the text line here for a second. The Democratic Socialist Party is catering. This is from California. The Democratic Socialist Party is catering to the young and the ignorant voters of today. They don't understand the consequences of socialism, Marxism, communism, Sharia law. The mainstream media has made it look like a difference in ideas, but let's call it what it really is. It's an invasion on everything this country was founded upon, freedom of speech, assembly, religion. This is insidious, and we need to stop it before it's too late. You know, there's actually something to be said for that, because this group of 25-year-olds, they grew up after the Berlin Wall came down. They didn't grow up after World War II. They didn't see the ravaging effects of socialism and communism in Berlin, right? They didn't see East Berlin, how they would smuggle in Levi jeans because they couldn't get them. They didn't see the destruction of the economy by a central government that was picking winners and losing, right? They didn't see the free flow of capitalism and how it was able to thrive in America. They haven't seen that. They haven't been taught that. They haven't seen that. So all they know is 2008, that the banks got bailed out and lived happily ever after. So who's coming to bail out the 25-year-olds? It's a pretty good point. America at Night, stay right there. Back in a moment.
0: Coming to you from the heart of the nation, this is America at Night with McGraw-Milhaven.
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1: Hey, from the text lines, this one is, where is this one from? Let me hit the button here. This one is from Illinois. Ivermectin won the 2015 Nobel Prize for saving many lives. It kills parasites of all kinds, not just worms. It kills the malaria virus and others, too. You're right. The Nobel Prize recognized the discovery of ivermectin and for medicine. And the doctors shared the prize for developing therapies for ivermectin, which is a breakthrough against tropical parasitic infections. Now, health officials and experts say that while that drug does do wonders for parasites in the rainforest, regulators also emphasized that 2015 Nobel Peace Prize said nothing about COVID-19. We hadn't even heard of COVID-19 in 2015, and that it didn't work to treat COVID-19. That's not me being a liberal. That's not me being a democratic socialist. That's not me being a Joe Biden lover. That's just the facts that the scientists say. Let's go back to the phones. We've got Rami in San Francisco. Rami, you're on America at Night.
15: Hey, McGraw, there's so much I want to talk to you about, but I know time is limited because here in the Bay Area, they sure have a lot of commercials in between your shows. And then after Tony from Montreal and Dave from San Francisco and my rant and your spiel, you know, there's not too much time left. So I'll try to be quick. I just want to say that it's good. It's an American attribute to criticize, to complain, you know, to protest, to expose, to keep questioning. So don't shy away from controversial issues, McGraw. I wish some of your interviews were, you know, how about a suggestion would be for 9/11 commemoration, maybe Richard Gage from Architects and Engineers for 9/11 Truth, if you want to interview him. But anyhow, now that it's Hiroshima Day, I just want to say with your interview about the guy who wrote a book, I'm not sure if we dropped a bomb to stun the Japanese to surrender. I think some professors said they were about to surrender anyhow. And if we wanted to stun them, we didn't have to drop it on some major cities. We knew how much damage they do from all the testing beforehand. But it's important to note that the Hiroshima was a uranium atomic bomb, and Nagasaki 3 days later was a plutonium atomic bomb. So was it an open air experiment? Anyhow, my condolences to the Japanese people. Of course, some of them are still upset. Wouldn't you be upset if some American cities were annihilated like that?
1: Did you hear the interview I did with James Scott, the author of that book the other night?
15: Yes, sir. I think it was just dropped to stun the Japanese, as he said. I don't think it was. That's the main reason we dropped it. We could have, if that was the reason, we could have dropped it away from the city. We didn't have to drop it on the city.
1: Well, I think he even said the argument that there was somebody who wanted to drop it on the town of Kyoto. And they said, said, no, let's do it in these smaller communities, smaller towns, because it would do less damage.
15: With hundreds of thousands of casualties, I mean, there were big cities. They weren't small.
1: Look,
15: anyhow,
1: I'm just saying,
15: when we do stuff, we have excuses as Americans. We should be able to criticize ourselves.
1: Criticize all you want. I thought it was an interesting conversation. He was saying that there were people, when they finally voted to surrender, it was a 4-3 vote, and Hirohito had to make the deciding vote. So they didn't want to surrender, some of them, his most trusted cabinet members, voted 3-3, and he had to make the deciding vote to surrender. So they did not want to surrender after two atomic bombs.
15: Well, I've heard that some scholars said they were about to surrender anyhow. I'm not sure if that was totally accurate. I did hear the interview, but also... I just wanted to set the record straight because you keep repeating that Iran did not break the negotiations. We attacked Iran during negotiations twice, unprovoked attack. They didn't start the war, McGraw. We're in America, have a history of broken treaties, as you know. Anyhow, thank you for the good show and keeping free speech alive, brother.
1: Okay, thank you. Let's go to thank you. Real quick, let's get to Tony in Montreal. Tony in Montreal, welcome to America at Night.
16: Well, as I was going to speak about a couple of things. I like the guy from your friend from, I guess he's from California or Oakland. I'm not sure where he's from, San Francisco. You know, anytime I hear this thing about America is known for breaking treaties, I mean, that's code word for... the attack on colonialism, white supremacy, et cetera. I find that ridiculous. And, you know, if you want to go through the conquering of the continent of North America, you could start with the Aztecs and the Spanish, go all the way down to South America with the Portuguese and the Spanish again. And then the French Canadians also with France, and the subjugation of the indigenous here. So, you know, America, you're not alone. Many European countries are following along the same template, and the British were the kings of mercantilism. So if you want to talk history with Tony, I have no problem talking about that. I have degrees in diplomatic history and be more than happy to discuss world affairs going back to the Treaty of Utrecht if you want. But we only have a couple of minutes. I was going to talk about, the results in Tennessee, but I got sidetracked because I listened to these things and they kind of triggered me, as you can see. And McGraw, I think you do a great job. Whatever you're doing, keep it up. And we don't always have to agree, but I'll just say one thing. Eric Adams was in Wisconsin and he was pushing AI. And we've already had this discussion when I call you up in St. Louis about AI. Wisconsin doesn't want AI. He was looking at a 240-acre piece of land that's pretty much doing nothing, and he wants AI to come in. They boot him off stage. They called him a criminal. One thing that he did say is that Mandami is a joker for wanting to arrest Netanyahu. At least you know, Eric Adams, who I never supported and I never liked, at least respects the rule of law and knows the division of law and understands jurisdictional law, which is important sometimes when you're talking publicly. But, you know, kudos to Marsha in Tennessee for winning.
1: Marsha Blackburn,
16: For winning the governorship. You know what was interesting is that Trump asked her, pleaded with her not to leave the Senate. And we were talking about this, you know, the other night about what is populism. But the limousine liberals that are in the party today, Democratic Socialists, they all live a high life, McGraw. They all fly first class and they all say that they represent the working class. Well, you know, I have worked in the working class before, and let me tell you something. I've never taken a limousine.
1: Well, but hold on a second. The limousine liberal is different than the Democratic Socialists. And everybody in the political world says they're working for the little guy, and there are a whole lot of Lear jets flying out of Reagan International Airport. So,
16: you know who's working for the little guy? McGraw-Milhaven.
1: That's what I'm talking about.
16: Radio.
1: That's what I'm talking about.
16: You're talking to us, and you're provoking us with ideas that doesn't cost me anything to listen to. I turn on my AM radio in Montreal.

0: deal with this inconsolable grief other than giving it time? You always provide valuable insight. And as a loyal listener, I respect your thoughts and your words of wisdom. Carol in Naperville. Carol, first of all, you're going to get me to start crying. I was never a dog person. Never really grew up with dogs. You know, the very nutty childhood and frantic, and it really wasn't very conducive to bring a dog into that volatile situation. But as I got older, I accidentally got a dog, went to a charity event, and long story short, I ended up coming home with a black lab, and I called her Molly. And I had Molly through thick and through thin, through good times and bad times, and ups and downs, and Molly was my girl. And when I brought home my baby, Emerson, Molly, the dog, Molly, watched over her. I have videos of them sort of holding hands when she was in the cradle, and Molly went over to make sure she was okay. And it's just an angel of a dog. And I had to put her down at some point. And I'll tell you this story, Carol. I don't have any words of wisdom other than, you know, it's heartbreaking, and they're just a dog, but they become part of the family. And let me tell you this little story. So I had to put down Molly, and it was difficult. And I told Mom, I said, look, I said, I don't want her anywhere near me or the house or anything, because I'm going to have to take Molly and, you know, put her down. And I don't want her to see it. She was just about two, maybe. And so I, you know, of course, you're heartbroken. You're beside yourself. You can't believe you're doing this. You're crying. You're talking to the dog, right? Just everyone's gone through this. And I took the dog in, and I came home, and I was, you know, just mentally exhausted and heartbroken. And I had no choice, right? It was the last, nothing I could. I checked with every doctor and every shelter and everybody and every expert, and they all said the same thing. It was time. So my little one sees me, and she, Mom says, I didn't tell her anything. I did not tell her anything. She sees me and she says, Molly's in heaven, and comes up and gives me a big hug. So Carol, I would say to you, cry your eyes out over that little King Charles puppy. And when you're ready, get another one, because a dog is a wonderful, wonderful thing. America at Night, back in a moment.
1: 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Not a problem. 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
10: All right, I didn't get to any voicemails tonight. Let's see if we can go to Salem, Arkansas. Salem, what do you got for us tonight?
11: Regarding Fauci's, I guess the dog and pony show is ended now, and I hope Rand Paul goes into the domestic terrorism part of the Patriot Act. Domestic terrorism has no statute of limitations on them, and they are not pardonable. Fauci and his sidekick, Professor Ralph Baric, they received these grants to study biowarfare. Well, it graduated to actual weapon of war with COVID-19. So he doesn't qualify for the fifth, and the pardon is no good. However, it's going to have to be proved that he's involved in domestic terrorism. And I think it is. A lot of people think it is. They need to go that route for him to be held accountable.
10: All right. Let's try Wisconsin. Wisconsin's checking in. What do you got? Sheboygan.
12: Yeah, I really like your story last night about Ed Burns. It's pretty funny. Kind of had the same thing happen to me when I was in Vegas way back in the late 80s. The Stardust, of course, is torn down now. And I see this tall guy sitting there with a bunch of old men, like in the peanut gallery watching games. I go, that would be Jimmy J.J. Walker. I'm looking at him. He's kind of looking back at me and kind of, you know, kept looking at him. He's staring back at me like, doesn't want me to go near him, maybe. And then all of a sudden he takes his finger and says, moves it this way to come this way. So I go over there. He goes, yeah, I'm JJ. Just don't tell anybody. Here's my autograph. I go, hey, thanks a lot. And I walked away, and he turned out to be a pretty nice guy. But I definitely know what he was trying to say. Don't come over here, but I did.
10: Wanted to be incognito. I've never met you, J.J. Walker, but I did hear a story that he didn't like when people came up to him and yelled dynamite. And I would probably tend to agree. It was a bit from the 70s, and you still have to answer for it today. Really? I mean, something you said in 1977, so people are still running up to you saying dynamite. It's like with Matthew Broderick. People come up to Matthew Broderick all day long and start yelling Ferris. Really? I think he's, hey, Ferris. Hey, Ferris. I think that joke's played. He might have heard that once or twice along the way. Leave Jimmy J.J. Walker and poor Matthew Broderick alone. From the text line, Chicago, Illinois checks in. Stuckey's, they were everywhere on Route 66 in Illinois. Missouri checks in. Bernie Sanders has three homes, and he's a socialist. Must be good to be a socialist. Illinois checks in. Get a grief expert on the show. California checks in. Oh, a dog lover, that hurts. I've always wanted a King Charles Spaniel. Yeah, those dogs get under your skin. Those dogs are, man, they are. They're part of the family. They are part of the family. California checks in. More interaction and callers. Excuse me. More interaction with callers. Texters. Emails will bring more listeners. Look at John Phillips and Randy Wang. Just saying. I don't know who they are. Washington checks in. Never liked her, but she did a good job of keeping the party together. The Democrats sure could use the it's all for the children, Nancy Pelosi. The party is falling apart without her. Chicago checks in. False flag. This guy cheerleads against Trump because it's good for his bosses at the Lincoln Project. Oh, that's in reference to the show earlier, in the guests earlier in the day from the Lincoln Project. Chicago checks in. Mike Rogers isn't going to lose Michigan. I would probably agree with that. I would say that if Mike Rogers loses Michigan, something very, very, very wrong, something very terrible has gone wrong. If Mike Rogers loses Michigan come the first week in November, something has gone terribly wrong. The Democratic base won't show up for a guy like Al Saeed in 2024. Kamala Harris lost a lot of steam in the base. The Democratic Socialists of America is more of a turnoff for the base than Kamala Harris. I think the Democratic Socialist is the base of the Democratic Party. And I think Kamala Harris, I think Donald Trump's he's for you and she's for they or them. And then when Kamala Harris went on The View and said she wouldn't do anything different, she couldn't run away from Joe Biden. I think those are the two death knells for Kamala Harris. But that's just me. All right. Music says we're done. Where'd the time go? Thanks, as always, for listening. Thanks, always, for calling. We are officially out of time. We'll do it all again tomorrow night. Our executive director is Alex Hinton. Our engineer tonight is Richard Good. I'm McGraw-Millhaven. Thanks for putting up with me. As always, this is America at Night on Westwood One.
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17: Center is shut down, completely shut down.
15: Systems went down at Minneapolis Air Traffic Control Systems, grounding flights in 9 states, confusing pilots and the tower at Minneapolis-St. Paul. It lasted 90 minutes, but delays could last for a day or two, says ABC Aviation contributor John Nance.
18: When you're talking about the Air Road Traffic Control Center, which is what this was, Minneapolis ARTCC, that controls your flight when it's above 30,000 feet, moving back and forth across the country. And without the communications, without the radar, that's just a major problem.
15: Those problems got worse when thunderstorms temporarily grounded flights across the Northeast. Facebook got a notification it doesn't like at all, a court in New Mexico ordering Meta to pay $567 million to pay for mental health harm to children across platforms. For the first time, scientists have used AI to create viruses that don't exist in nature. A paper in Thursday's journal Science says the AI-created virus was able to infect bacterial cells in a lab, but did not use viruses that harm humans. Researchers trained AI to predict DNA sequences, similar to how ChatGPT trains AI in the next word of a sentence. On the plus side, it could solve genetic disorders and antibiotic-resistant infections. The downside? A rogue researcher could create a bioweapon. Every city in Italy has been placed under the highest heat alert. In the U.S., Southwest, even hotter now. Extreme heat warnings as high as 120 through Sunday. Michael Simpson of Florida is facing attempted murder charges for allegedly shutting off a diver's air supply in a turf fight over lobster fishing. ABC's Victor Akendo.
19: Simpson's family says he has devoted his life to boating safety and even serves on a boating safety council. They call the allegations categorically false.
15: This is ABC News.
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15: Kellogg is speeding up the end of artificial colors in its cereals. Coming next year, a year earlier to a cereal bowl near you, Fruit Loops that actually contain fruit. Colors made from fruits and vegetables, not synthetic dyes. The change is coming to all its colorful cereals, like Apple Jacks, and Kellogg's is removing BHT, the artificial preservative, from the few cereals that still have it. The rush is coming as Target says it will stop stocking cereals with artificial colors in the spring. Walmart is pulling artificial food dyes from its stores by January. The man authorities say confessed to starting one of the Spokane wildfires that destroyed more than 900 homes, has a court date, but the arraignment was put on hold indefinitely for a mental health evaluation.
1: 37-year-old Aaron Farinacci now charged with four additional counts of arson. Investigators say he admitted to planning for 2 weeks and setting the Old Trails fire, which burned hundreds of homes in Spokane. On Thursday, his attorney asking a judge for Farinacci to be mentally evaluated before he enters a plea.
3: The court will review documents associated with the evaluation.
1: The judge agreed to hold off on arraignment. Prosecutors say Farinacci has admitted to starting at least 25 fires last year, describing fire as beautiful. Alex Stone, ABC News.
15: Florida man arrested for sneaking onto a JetBlue plane and taking a nap. Wayne Cabot, ABC News.
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2: Night, busy night as always, lots to get to. We're going to talk to a Democratic political strategist next half hour about what's going on with the Democratic Party and the Civil War within the Democratic Party, which is on full display after that primary win. But first, we're going to talk about what happened to and what happened with Dr. Fauci today as he was handed down some interesting conversations today. Christopher Maccioroli is back by popular demand. He's a partner at Silverman, Thompson, and Washington, D.C., as well as specializes in white-collar crime, government investigations, high-profile congressional hearings, which is why he is here. He's also an assistant U.S. attorney, former U.S. assistant attorney at the U.S. Attorney's Office in the District of Columbia and the Southern District of Florida. Christopher Maccioroli, welcome back to America at Night.
3: It is great to be back and for our second chapter of the events from last week.
2: Yeah, no, the continuing story. So tell me what happened today and explain to people that he invoked his Fifth Amendment rights. How can you be in contempt? And first of all, explain that, and then we can sort of go from there.
3: So the theory by Senator Paul is multifaceted. Number one is that Anthony Fauci, Dr. Fauci, had this very broad pardon given to him by President Biden that covered a number of years. And therefore, Senator Paul believed, and especially when he asked particular questions framed within those years, how could he have a Fifth Amendment right if he's already been given a pardon for that conduct? As you heard from last week, a lot of the senators, when Dr. Fauci invoked his Fifth Amendment right 111 times, asked questions like what day of the week it is, what tie you have. Those questions cannot potentially cause you to be charged with a crime. So there are many grounds of which Senator Paul made the referral to the Department of Justice, saying that Fauci's 111 invocations of the Fifth Amendment were improper and therefore contempt of Congress by refusing to provide relevant information to the inquiry. There was a vote earlier today, purely on party lines, 8-7. Eight Republicans voted yes, 7 Democrats voted no, and it is now being sent over to the Department of Justice. Senator Paul literally carrying it himself, and it has been received by the Attorney General's office.
2: To use Donald Trump's defense, if they catch you in the simplest of lie, for example, if you thought it was raining and it was sunny, they can bring up charges. So if they were to catch Fauci in the simplest of misstatements or lies, does Joe Biden's pardon cover him for that while testifying in front of Congress?
3: No. So the pardon does not cover future perjury. So the issue being Dr. Fauci's belief that no matter what he says, if he answers the questions truthfully, Rand Paul is so focused on locking him up that regardless of what his statements are, they'll be found or be argued to be false statements which are not covered by the pardon. But in basic legal concepts, if somebody said in 2000, I lied about this and this is the truth, it's covered by the pardon. So there's an element of practicality, an element of politics to it, and obviously both sides have kind of dug in, and this is going to be litigated in federal court in D.C. if the attorney general makes the decision to bring criminal charges in the District of Columbia. I personally believe that will not happen anytime before the election, given, you know, how tight the Senate is going to be and the House of Representatives, that if this occurs, it would occur after the election. I will tell you this, because it's been referred over by the committee, it does not matter if Congress changes party hands. When there's a new Congress sworn in January, that referral is still legitimate, and the Attorney General in the last 2 years of the Trump administration can bring criminal charges if he wants to.
2: Christopher Macciarelli with us here the second time talking about Dr. Fauci, go-to guy, well-experienced in all of this. Rand Paul is bypassing a full vote of the Senate. Can he do that, and has that been done in the past?
3: So that is a million-dollar question. It's going to be litigated. The Democrats said this has never happened before, but just because there's a procedurally it's not been done before doesn't make it a constitutional violation. The Attorney General is going to say if they're aware of any criminal conduct, there's a vote of a committee, a referral of a committee, the refusal to provide answers. The Attorney General could believe there is no good faith basis for the invocation of the privilege and therefore go forward with the criminal charges. Defense attorneys will be making that argument. Historically, due process, the full value of the Congress getting behind a particular vote, that was not done here. It was purely done out of the committee because Senator Paul knew the filibuster. You were not going to be able to get seven more Democrats to get you over to 60 to in order to have the full Senate support the contempt.
2: Christopher Macciarelli, the pardon is federal, and this is a federal immunity, federal situation. What about the state? If he says something in Washington, D.C., can't he be gone after by a state, and that pardon does not represent or does not protect him from any state charges?
3: You are 100% correct, and that's what the defense attorneys were arguing, or I think they were arguing when last Wednesday they advised their client to assert the Fifth Amendment right 111 times, is that you could be brought by a state charge. Now, at that point, everyone thought it was theoretical. It's sure, you know, a state could bring charges, but we haven't heard anything. That has changed. In 7 days since Fauci appeared before Congress, three separate states, Florida, West Virginia, and Louisiana, have opened up investigations as to Dr. Fauci, and therefore his defense attorneys could say, not only was this theoretical, there is obviously now three state investigations, and because of the political nature of this, we think it was appropriate for Dr. Fauci to assert his Fifth Amendment rights.
2: So just so everybody understands, Biden's pardon only covers federal. It doesn't cover states. So if Ron DeSantis, governor of Florida, wants to go after him for something he did during the COVID years that's covered federally by Biden's pardon, the state can certainly go after him for that same charge in state court.
3: Absolutely. There is no immunity. There is no pardon. There's no protections to Dr. Fauci absent the statute of limitations and some argument that, you know, a Florida statute was not violated by his statements to the nation in D.C. years ago. But you're absolutely correct. The federal pardon does not protect against state prosecutions.
2: Should the Republicans be worried about be careful what you wish for because you just might get it when the shoe's on the other foot and they have a Republican testifying, taking the fifth, they might wiggle their way out and actually take away and strip away someone's Fifth Amendment rights?
3: 100%. What is good for the goose is good for the gander. If the House changes next year and for whatever reason every Trump official is brought before a House committee and refuses to answer, whether it be on executive privilege, Steve Bannon, Peter Navarro, they could be referred to the Department of Justice. They probably won't act upon it for the next 2 years. But if the administration changes, then you ultimately have issues where you have just a majority of a committee sending to the Department of Justice referrals for contempt. And contempt is one of those statutes, as we know from those cases, that has a mandatory minimum of 30 days of incarceration and a maximum of 1 year. So people will do time if they are convicted before a D.C. jury of contempt.
2: This is going, as you said, they're walking it over to the Department of Justice, which is Todd Blanche and Jeanine Pirro. So a sympathetic attorney general, which is sort of, I guess, good for Rand Paul. One more time, Chris, how do you see this playing out? Game plan this out for me.
3: I see this playing out is that Todd Blanche in the Department of Justice and either the Public Integrity Section of Maine Justice or the U.S. Attorney's Office will do a deep dive into this, meaning they will take as much time as possible and ensure that nothing happens before the election. They do not want to ruffle any feathers by having, you know, half the country think that this is, totalitarianism or Trump going after Dr. Fauci. And so they will sit on it. And obviously, after the election, they'll evaluate whether they want to bring charges or not. I ultimately see this, as we talked about last week, the attorney general is not going to bring this before a D.C. judge or a D.C. jury and set up what would be either another, you know, claim that the Department of Justice violated procedures by bringing the case, or ultimately a jury refusing to go ahead with the Trump administration's request for prosecution on kind of political grounds, given the makeup of the D.C. demographics and ideology. So that's how I see this playing out. But it's going to be interesting. It's going to be a lot of, you know, litigation back and forth. But it ultimately requires the attorney general to pull the trigger. And I don't see that happening anytime before November.
2: I mean, if they really wanted to get Dr. Fauci to answer the questions truthfully and to truly get to the bottom of what exactly happened so we know what happened, shouldn't they give Dr. Fauci some type of immunity from his testimony so he could then testify freely and we could find out the answers?
3: Absolutely, but that removes what Senator Paul ultimately wanted was, you know, some prosecution and incarceration, with the exception of if the defense attorneys for Dr. Fauci are smart, and I know they are smart, they're going to say, regardless of your immunity, that doesn't protect us from the three states that currently have investigations as to our client, so we're still asserting our Fifth Amendment right.
2: So the sad reality is, as we mentioned the other day, we're really not going to get to the bottom of what happened because of all of this theater going on. It's great theater. It's fantastic to watch. It sure is high drama, but we're never going to get any answers to what actually happened.
3: We're going to get no answers from Dr. Fauci, and this is going to be litigated in the public newspapers with now the cell phone of Dr. Fauci being uncovered, breaking into that, looking at the contents of that, and seeing what else messages, screenshots, selfies that Dr. Fauci may have taken with celebrities, and then put that up in the news or in another hearing. And it's going to be litigated in the public without any kind of Q&A that would help us in the future dealing with similar situations and how the government reacts to pandemics.
2: Yeah, it's a great theater. There's no question about it. And they're going to Dr. Fauci is going to be through the grist mill. In terms of answers, they are going to be light on the answers. Christopher Macciarelli, partner with Silverman Thompson, thanks for joining us as always. And I do reserve the right to call you back at any time. So stay close and stay in the country. How about that?
3: I appreciate it. Always a pleasure.
2: You got it. Chris Macciarelli with us, who is a partner at Silverman and Thompson. He is a former U.S. attorney, assistant U.S. attorney, and in the U.S. Attorney's Office in the District of Columbia and the Southern District of Florida. He specializes in white-collar criminal cases, government investigations, and high-profile congressional hearings. Probably the perfect guy to talk to about all of this. Hey, we are just getting started. The phone numbers and the text line. Don't forget to text. As we have these guests, you can certainly text in your questions, and I'll try and work them into the conversation, and or if you have a comment. 1-844-2-McGraw, 1-844-262-4729. We are just getting started. America at Night, back in a moment.
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1: Hey, there was some breaking news as we were coming on the air tonight. A New Mexico judge has ordered Facebook to pay $942 million to address the harm it does to children from their social media platforms. That's right. A New Mexico judge ordered Meta, which is the parent company of Facebook, to pay more than $900 million and limit the time young people in the state of New Mexico can spend on its app. Listen to this. The judge said Thursday that Meta must create a $567 million fund in addition to paying $375 million in civil penalties that the judge previously ordered. The company also must enact certain safety features, such as limiting the amount of time underage users in the state spend on Facebook and Instagram. They also need to hide the numbers of likes or photos for such people and disclosing to users their risks of its platforms. And that's just New Mexico. I think there are something like 35 or 40 other states who were also suing Facebook for similar reasons. We had, when this story first popped up a couple months ago, we had a couple of legal, actually, I think we had the one of the lawyers who was on the case in California. And they think they have found the loophole to go after these social media companies. It's not what you post on there, but it is state consumer protection laws. And that's how they're getting around those tech immunity deals written by Congress. And so this is just the first. I'm sure Facebook will challenge it and, appeal it. So we'll see how this all turns out. But interesting note that the judge, by the way, this is less than what the defense wanted. The defense wanted more money. So the judge only fined them $942 million as opposed to more. So stay tuned for that. We'll hear more about that in the next coming days. Hey, stay right there. We know about Abdul El-Sayed and the Democratic primary victory up in Michigan. And it is true that the Democratic Party's civil war is on full display. We're going to come back and talk to a former congressional aide, now political strategist. He's also the co-host of a podcast that's getting a lot of attention. We'll come back and talk with him about what in the world is going on in the Democratic Party. And are there really Democratic socialists taking over the party? And where does the party go from here? Almost a carbon copy of what we're seeing in the Republican Party with the MAGA takeover. So we'll do that here in just a minute. Stay right there. Don't forget text messages, 1-844-2-McGraw. America at Night, back in a moment.
0: This is America at Night with McGraw-Millhaven.

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1: All right, with the primary win by the Democratic Socialist in Michigan, what does that mean for the Democratic Party? A CNN poll released this week reported that 34% of Democrats and Democratic-leaning adults identify as Democratic Socialists. 34% of the party identifies as Democratic Socialists. To talk about it is a political strategist, media commentator, and senior advisor who was once a former Republican congressional aide and now is a Democratic strategist and a senior advisor to the Lincoln Project. He's got a podcast out there called Party Lines Podcast. Kurt Bardella. Kurt, welcome to America at Night. Thanks for joining us.
2: Hey, thank you so much for having me.
1: You got it. You've had a journey and a half, so I'd like to tap into that and ask you those questions at some point. But let's talk about this whole civil war in the Democratic Party. We've seen it in the Republican Party. Is that what we're seeing in the Democratic Party with this victory up in Michigan?
2: I think so. It was one thing when we saw some of these disagreements within the party contained to spaces like New York or California. That's where you would expect it. But once you get into a state like Michigan, that is of such political importance that the Democratic Party just recently announced that Michigan was going to be one of the earliest states in the primary calendar for the presidential election in 2028. Once these fights bleed into those type of states with that level of prominence within the Democratic Party, that speaks volumes. And it very much reminds me of what I got to witness up close and personal back when I was a Republican, when the Tea Party wave happened in 2010, and I was at the House Oversight Committee working for Darrell Issa, and a number of those Tea Partiers who ended up becoming congressmen were featured in our committee, and they were among the best communicators in all of politics. And that's the common thread that I'm seeing with some of these very left socialist-aligned Democratic candidates is, say what you want about their politics, they are incredibly talented communicators. And I always say when it comes to politics, much like sports, game recognizes game. And there's no substitute for talent. And if you're running right now against someone who is a talented communicator, who is anti-establishment, who isn't a Beltway insider, that can be a recipe for success no matter which side of the aisle you're on.
1: Do you think this Abdul El-Sayed's got a shot in Michigan to pull this off?
2: Well, I think the answer to that question comes down to really what this election is about. And it's about whether or not the word socialism or socialist scares you more as a voter than the frustration you might have about some of the under-promised expectations that you have for what Republican rule would look like. If you are more upset about the war in Iran resulting in higher gas prices, if you're upset that the cost of living is still too high, if you're upset that Democrats, are to the left, but Republicans have promised an economic boon that just hasn't materialized for most of America, like, you're going to have to decide. Socialism scares you, or not making any progress on your pocketbook scares you. We'll see which one wins, but that's really what this election will be about. And I do think that any person who can win a Democratic primary in Michigan against someone who had the entire backing of the Democratic Party establishment, who had, more money than you times like eight, and you still win, that is a formidable candidate, and that person always has a chance.
1: It seems like the Democratic Party is getting a lot of their socialist energy from the younger voter. Is that a fair statement?
2: Absolutely. I mean, I think generationally speaking, the generation that comes next is always generally more progressive than their parents. I think that's just kind of a natural thing that happens. Someone speaking here who has two kids. That's just one of those things that happens in life. But there's no doubt that there is this under 30 group that they're priced out of being able to buy their first starter home, which means they're delayed in being able to start and afford a family. The jobs that you expect to get when you do the right thing, you get the good grades, you get to college, you get your degree, those jobs aren't there the way that they were for my generation, certainly. And so the frustration builds, and at some point you look around and go, you know what? None of this is working for me. So why would I go along to get along with a system that just is failing over and over and over again? And ultimately, when that happens, the next generation takes things in a completely different pendulum. There's an overcorrection that happens. And I think we're seeing that play out in the Democratic Party side right now.
1: Let's talk about that overcorrection. Certainly, I see a yin and a yang, right? Obama begets Trump, right? Bush begets Biden. Mm-hmm. I understand that. But these democratic socialists today, and I don't mean that as a derogatory term, that's what they're calling themselves.
2: That's what they're calling themselves. Yeah.
1: Right, yeah. They are openly calling for abolishing prisons, abolishing the Pentagon. Cori Bush's main source of jobs in her district was Boeing, and she was calling for the defunding of the Pentagon. Shocking, she lost. But I mean, they are openly defiant about, you know, doing away with the Supreme Court, wanting to do away with the presidency, wanting to do away with prisons. I don't see how that becomes a mainstream idea when it comes to America.
2: Yeah, and I'll tell you, the flip side of that, you know, and I've been really thinking about this because I think it's an important conversation. If, big if, but if some of these candidates like Syed in Michigan end up winning, what does that tell us about where the Republican Party is right now as well? That they lost someone like Mike Rogers, who is about as establishment, and I mean that in a good way, by the way, you know, incredible foreign policy, intelligence credentials, you know, solid Republican, a Mitt Romney Republican in many ways, in my opinion. What does it say about the Republican Party if he loses to a socialist in Michigan? My God, like that is how unpopular the Republican Party has become, that the American people in the electorate were willing to roll the dice on a few self-identified socialists because they're so disgusted by what they've seen from Donald Trump and the Republican Party. Like, there's a flip side to that, and I think that's a really important conversation, because I'll tell you what, if Syed wins in Michigan and beats Mike Rogers, that probably means Sue Collins goes down to Maine. That probably means Tallarico is within earshot of flipping Texas against Ken Paxton. If that's the direction that they go, that also says a lot about the Republican Party right now as it does about the Democratic Party.
1: Sure, but there's one big if for all those other dominoes to fall. I don't even think Tallarico, even though the polls are somewhat favorable for him in Texas, I'll believe Texas when I see it. I don't see Abdul El Sayed, God love the guy, winning in Michigan. It's a purple state. If you were in New York, if you were in California, if you're in a much more bluer state, okay, I could see that sort of carrying the day. But she put up a pretty valiant effort. The polls had him winning by, you know, 16, 17, 18 points. He won by 1%. So I don't know how accurate the polls are. It could be a drubbing in a state that the Democrats could have won if they would have put up a more traditional Democrat.
2: I think that's possible, but there's a flip side to that too, which is in midterm elections, and we've seen this now since 2018, when Donald Trump's name isn't on the ballot, Republican turnout plummets, Democrats overperform. That is just a statistical reality of every election we have had since 2016. When Trump's not there, Republicans have a real problem with turnout. And when I look at the outcome of primaries, if you're a Democrat running right now, if you have the base with you, because midterms are all about who can get their side to show up the most, because most people are not inclined to participate, frankly, and I can't really blame them when you look at the options out there a lot of times. It comes down to which side gets their base to really turn out, to show up, to show out. And it's a lot easier of a climb to make when you are the base favorite, like Syed is in Michigan, versus the alternative. If Haley Stevens had won, she would have had a real problem getting the base to motivate and turn out, because they would have felt very sour about it. It reminds me very much of the dynamic that Hillary Clinton found herself in when she won the nomination. A lot of Bernie voters, when it came to the election, they sat out. You look at the precinct drop in turnout. In the 2016 general election, some of the biggest drops were in the most left progressive Bernie Sanders aligned districts, like in Wisconsin, that they just stayed home because they were so disgusted with the outcome. Syed's not going to have that problem. And I don't know that Mike Rogers is a big enough personality to inspire Republicans to turn out and vote in droves.

0: millionaire. And we're sitting around this little table, and he says to his wife, "Hey, I've got this great deal today from, I don't know the name of the fast food restaurant, whatever." And it was three sandwiches for $5. He could not stop talking about this deal that he had gotten, three sandwiches for $5. And he was telling his wife, a couple of them are in the refrigerator. And I'm just thinking to myself, this guy could buy whatever franchise it was that he went shopping at today. And he's obsessed about this meal deal. And so I thought that was absolutely fascinating. Nothing had changed him from the time, that from him not being wealthy to the time that
1: Right.
0: he is wealthy. And we went to Cracker Barrel, not the first Cracker Barrel, but the oldest one. It was there in Lebanon. And we walked in, and this guy, and we had, of course, we had lunch at Cracker Barrel. And as we go to pay, this guy's got this like gold Cracker Barrel card. And he hands it to the girl behind the counter, and she looks at it like, "What am I supposed to do?" This guy gets, of course, free Cracker Barrel for life at any of the restaurants with his little gold Cracker Barrel card. It was a total riot, but I will never forget visiting with that guy. It was pretty interesting. But
1: And,
0: Stuckey's, that's what inspired it.
1: and Cracker Barrel took the inspiration from Stuckey's, because Stuckey's was, when we were going across the country 18,000 times back when I was a kid, it was like a precursor to a truck stop or something. It was a roadside gas and gift shop kind of a deal. So you could get any type of spoon, right? Any type of sticker, any, and then they always had pecan. It was, they had pecan pies, pecan ice cream, pecan cigarettes, pecan soda. I mean, everything was pecan, everything. And it was Stuckey's, and you would just sort of, because you were stuck on the road, it was just mile after mile, and all of a sudden you'd see a Stuckey's. Like, can we stop at Stuckey's? And I don't know whatever happened to Stuckey's. We should do a deep dive into the history of Stuckey's. But it turned out that it was Cracker Barrel. Good stuff.
0: Yeah, I think there are a couple of them left. If I mean, I could be totally wrong about that, but I believe driving down the highway at some point I've seen one, and maybe it's just an old sign that nobody's knocked down yet. But
1: Yeah,
0: yeah,
1: the old
0: pretty cool.
1: sign. Good. All right, so presidential road trips, your presentation in Breeze, Illinois tonight. Did you have the one lady in front taking notes telling you were wrong every night?
0: You know, no, they were such a lovely audience. They were really nice people. I will tell you, small towns are the best for this sort of thing because, first of all, especially if they're like in the middle of nowhere, nobody goes there. Like nobody does like what I do. They don't go to those places. And so these people, they are so grateful that you've made the trip. And so they're always very appreciative, and that was certainly the case tonight. They were very nice. And but you're right. A lot of times I have and it's always a woman. I don't know why. It's always and they're in the front row, and they've got a notebook while you're speaking, and they're taking notes like you're a college professor, you know. And I'm always tempted to like stop in the middle of the presentation and say, you know, everything you're writing down, I have here in my book that's available for $20. Save yourself the ink and the, and I just, oh my God. Occasionally they will buy a book, but it's pretty rare. They walk out with their notes and, whatever. And it is what it
1: God
0: is.
1: love them. Presidential road trips. It's where all fine presidential road trip books are sold. Oftentimes gift shops. Hopefully it's in Cracker Barrel. We can go to a Cracker Barrel and get it.
0: Oh,
1: Maybe
0: that'd
1: even
0: be
1: a
0: nice.
1: Stuckey's
0: That'd
1: or
0: be a good
1: two.
0: one. That'd be a good one.
1: BillOnTheRoad.com. BillOnTheRoad.com. He is open for presentations in your local library, so reach out to him on BillOnTheRoad.com. Hey, Bill, good stuff. Thanks for checking in, and we'll talk to you next Thursday. Thanks, man.
0: All right. Sounds good. See you later.
1: You got it. Bill Cleveland doing a little double duty tonight, so we appreciate it. You know, maps, he was talking about maps. Before the interwebs, I used to have a Rand McNally Atlas in the bathroom, and that was my bathroom reading of choice. Just, I'd love to look at maps, just different cities and states and towns, and just, I would love to look at maps. Maps were so much fun. I still do it on my phone, but it's nowhere near as fun as the actual map. That was always a lot of fun. America at Night, back in a moment.
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11: By the way, some interesting news tonight from the FCC. The FCC, the Federal Communications Commission, has now scrapped its regulations on the share of the amount. Scrap the limit on broadcast television ownership. So now, you know, there were rules on whether newspapers could own radio stations and TV stations. And there were rules on to how many radio stations you could own. And there were rules about how many TV stations you could own in an individual market. Well, the FCC voted today to eliminate a cap on U.S. A share of television households a single company can own in a market. It was a 2-1 vote. They repealed a 22-year-old rule saying that stations can now own a combined 39% of the television audience. And the ownership will be replaced by a case-by-case approach. That's interesting, and I know that's very controversial for lots of people, but something's got to be done because local television stations are getting killed. And pooling your resources, I don't know if there's a simple answer, but I could make an argument either way that it's probably might be better in some ways or shape or form if you were to consolidate some of these local TV station news departments. But we can get into that at some point next hour. Stay right there. Open phones. Our executive director is Alex Hinton. Our engineer tonight is Richard Good. I'm McGraw-Milhaven. And this is America at Night on Westwood One.
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14: What's going on with the airspace?
15: Center is shut down, completely shut down.
13: Systems went down at Minneapolis Air Traffic Control Systems, grounding flights in 9 states, confusing pilots and the tower at Minneapolis-St. Paul. It lasted 90 minutes, but delays could last for a day or two, says ABC aviation contributor John Nance.
16: When you're talking about the Air Route Traffic Control Center, which is what this was, Minneapolis ARTCC, that controls your flight when it's above 30,000 feet, moving back and forth across the country. And without the communications, without the radar, that's just a major problem.
13: Those problems got worse when thunderstorms temporarily grounded flights across the Northeast. Facebook got a notification it doesn't like at all, a court in New Mexico ordering Meta to pay $567 million to pay for mental health harm to children across platforms. For the first time, scientists have used AI to create viruses that don't exist in nature. A paper in Thursday's journal Science says the AI-created virus was able to infect bacterial cells in a lab, but did not use viruses that harm humans. Researchers trained AI to predict DNA sequences, similar to how ChatGPT trains AI in the next word of a sentence. On the plus side, it could solve genetic disorders and antibiotic-resistant infections. The downside? A rogue researcher could create a bioweapon. Every city in Italy has been placed under the highest heat alert. In the U.S., Southwest, even hotter now. Extreme heat warnings as high as 120 through Sunday. Michael Simpson of Florida is facing attempted murder charges for allegedly shutting off a diver's air supply in a turf fight over lobster fishing. ABC's Victor Akendo.
17: Simpson's family says he has devoted his life to boating safety and even serves on a boating safety council. They call the allegations categorically false.
13: This is ABC News.
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13: Kellogg is speeding up the end of artificial colors in its cereals. Coming next year, a year earlier to a cereal bowl near you, Fruit Loops that actually contain fruit. Colors made from fruits and vegetables, not synthetic dyes. The change is coming to all its colorful cereals, like Apple Jacks, and Kellogg's is removing BHT, the artificial preservative, from the few cereals that still have it. The rush is coming as Target says it will stop stocking cereals with artificial colors in the spring. Walmart is pulling artificial food dyes from its stores by January. The man authorities say confessed to starting one of the Spokane wildfires that destroyed more than 900 homes has a court date, but the arraignment was put on hold indefinitely for a mental health evaluation.
20: 37-year-old Aaron Farinacci now charged with 4 additional counts of arson. Investigators say he admitted to planning for 2 weeks and setting the Old Trails fire, which burned hundreds of homes in Spokane. On Thursday, his attorney asking a judge for Farinacci to be mentally evaluated before he enters a plea.
21: Will review documents associated with the evaluation.
20: The judge agreed to hold off on arraignment. Prosecutors say Farinacci has admitted to starting at least 25 fires last year, describing fire as beautiful. Alex Stone, ABC News.
13: Florida man arrested for sneaking onto a JetBlue plane and taking a nap. Wayne Cabot, ABC News.
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1: The wild world of DC politics to America's culture clash. Brace yourself for the reality check you've been waiting for. The one and only Mike Gallagher.
2: How do we feel about somebody pleading the Fifth Amendment during a legal proceeding? The Fifth Amendment is a right that Americans enjoy. The relevant part of the amendment says that nobody shall be compelled in any criminal case to be a witness against himself. It's known as the privilege against self-incrimination. But if I'm on a witness stand, or I'm testifying before a Senate committee, or I'm called before Congress to explain my actions over something like, oh, I don't know, a worldwide pandemic, and I'm Dr. Anthony Fauci, and I'm asked during that hearing, what's the color of your tie? And your answer is, I respectfully invoke the Fifth Amendment in order to avoid self-incrimination. If you're asked, what's the color of the carpet you're sitting in front of? I respectfully plead the Fifth Amendment. You're making a mockery of the proceedings. That's not an effort to prevent self-incrimination. And right now on Capitol Hill, senators are battling and fighting over whether to hold Dr. Anthony Fauci in contempt of Congress. The Democrats are trying to table it. They're trying to desperately take it off the table. The Republicans, of course, led by Congressman Rand Paul, who's the chairman of this committee, they are not going to allow this to be tabled. Here's Rand Paul moments ago as these proceedings got underway on Capitol Hill.
3: She sat before this committee in the witness chair under subpoena for conduct covered by the President Biden's full and unconditional pardon reaching back to 2014. Dr. Fauci faced no risk of federal prosecution. All he had to do was tell the truth. More than 100 times, though, he refused. The chair ruled that Dr. Fauci's assertion of the Fifth Amendment privilege was unsupported in light of the pardon and the testimony he offered in his opening statement. The chair directed Anthony Fauci to answer. He refused again. That is what we are voting on today. Not his opinions, not his policies, not anything he said from a podium 6 years ago. We are voting on whether a witness who has received the benefit of a sweeping federal pardon can be ordered by this committee to answer questions and then defy that order without consequence. More than 1 million Americans died from COVID. Many of them died alone. Workers were forced to choose between a mandate and a job they needed. Businesses closed and never reopened.
2: This is so good. He is so good on this subject. And for them to battle this out, for me, the turning point, the tipping point, as it were, was when Fauci refused to answer what color his tie was. From my perspective, and believe me, I'm no lawyer. I'm a big mouth talk show host, but as an American citizen witnessing all of this, and I saw Fauci refuse to answer what color his tie was, he was deliberately avoiding any answer posed to him by that committee. So this debate is underway. It's getting a little nasty. I'm going to take you to Capitol Hill. We'll peek in. We'll listen. We'll poke into some. Is it peek in or poke in? By the way, as another topic for another day. I'm in a mood. I'm in a good mood. Hope you are too. It's Thursday, August the 6th. We got some reason for optimism. We got good things happening in the country. We've got a bunch of challenges that we face. We got the communist takeover of the Democrat Party. We got to deal with that. We got to save the country. But other than that, how's your day going? I'd like to see if you believe that the efforts to hold Anthony Fauci accountable for his disastrous testimony before Congress recently is justified? Is it a witch hunt? Do you want to see the guy led away in handcuffs? Do you want to see him held accountable? Because I also am mindful of how we all have an inclination to try to get a pound of flesh. We hate what he did to this country. We hate how he lied. We hate how he deceived. We hate his ego. We hate his narcissism. What was released in those diaries shows a petty, pitiful little man who is forever ruined. His legacy is always destroyed by the COVID epidemic. But is this just a pound of flesh? Are we only trying to exact some kind of revenge on him by going down this contempt of Congress route? Or do you think it's justified? 800-655-MIKE. Let's find out with your phone calls. Again, we'll take you to Capitol Hill. We'll check in and see how this contempt vote is going. Breaking news, what to make of it all. That's what we do here in the Relief Factor Studios. And this Thursday episode of the Mike Gallagher Show. Give me your reaction to this hearing underway. Tell me what you think should happen to Dr. Anthony Fauci after all these years. 800-655-MIKE. Join us.
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1: Okay, they did it. The Senate panel has voted to hold Dr. Anthony Fauci in contempt of Congress. I'm going to find out. Believe me, I'm no expert on this. I don't know what the next steps are. I don't know where we go from here. But this Senate panel beat back the objections from Democrats like Peters and that stolen valor creep from Connecticut, Dick Blumenthal. They were all railing against the idea of holding Fauci in contempt. But the Senate panel has voted to hold Tony Fauci in contempt of Congress. So here we go. I mean, and I love the text messages I'm getting. Also, lines are jammed. We're going to take your calls here in just a moment. But Mark from Stockton, California, points out something that our colleague Hugh Hewitt says often. That which gets rewarded gets repeated. And these kind of cases need to be prosecuted. Louisville, Kentucky, points out that the illegitimate January 6th committee charged Bannon and Peter Navarro with contempt of Congress, and the Biden lawfare machine put them in prison. Holding Fauci accountable is fair. It's not revenge. It's fair, and it's called accountability. He's not above the law. But now this committee headed by Rand Paul has voted 8-5 to hold Anthony Fauci in contempt of Congress. I want to see what Jonathan Turley, Tracy, has to say about Fauci being held in contempt. So we're going to get Jonathan Turley's analysis from Fox News. We'll play that for you in a couple of minutes. I pay close attention to his legal bona fide. So we'll see what the George Washington University law professor thinks are the next steps. We'll also take you back to some of the fiery back and forth, the hearing. But again, 8-5, Tony Fauci held in contempt of Congress. This portion of our show is sponsored by Rough Greens. You gotta love your dog. You want your dog to be around forever. I saw firsthand what Rough Greens can do for some dear friends of mine and their beloved pooch, their beloved puppy, Jesse. Jesse's a Cocker Spaniel. Jesse and Simon are two of the most spoiled dogs in America. Those are the Hudson dogs, my friend and colleague Joey and Peg Hudson's dogs. Jesse was scratching his little belly all through the night, and the vet could not figure out why. Joey decided to give Rough Greens a try. 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It's America's number one dog supplement. 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Rough Greens. So great. Your dog will ask for it by name. Here's Corey in Sacramento. We'll start there. Hey, Corey, welcome aboard. How are you today?
2: Fine, and you, sir?
1: I'm great. What do you think about this news that Fauci is now being held in contempt of Congress?
2: Well, it's a good first step. I'm glad.
1: Yep, okay. All righty, okay. Man, a few words. Thank you, sir. Mabel in Pontiac, Michigan. Hey, Mabel, how are you?
3: Hi, how are you? Good morning.
1: Hi there. What do you make of this Fauci development?
3: Well, I think it's nothing but another travesty. We keep doing the wrong things. We keep punishing the wrong people. There are lots of people to be blamed for handling of the COVID disaster. So let's start at the top. Who knew about it? Where did it come from? Let's start with Donald Trump. Let's start talking and the secret. It was such a big secret until, you know, I even lost a son during COVID.
1: I'm
3: very angry with the way they handled all of it.
1: But with all due respect, Mabel, why do you want to give Tony Fauci a pass. Why don't you want to hold him accountable?
3: He's no more responsible or guilty of anything than the rest of them.
1: Well, he's the scientist. With again, respectfully, I'm sorry.
3: They're playing games with our lives, you know.
1: Yeah. Can I ask you some questions, though? Because I appreciate, and first of all, we're so sorry for your loss, and I appreciate how you feel. I'm just mystified. He was the scientist. He was the expert. He was the face. He was the voice. He was the guy that presented to President. Let me finish my point. No, ma'am, I don't.
3: He tried on numerous occasions to get you guys to release the information. He even gave you a step to take, but no one wanted to listen to him because he was telling the truth. And they always wanted to overshadow him because he was telling the truth.
1: Okay,
3: nobody wants to hear the truth. Everybody wants to hear fast talkers.
1: And see, I get yelled at for interrupting people. This is what always happens.
3: Exactly. All of the Republicans are big talkers, big talkers, fast talkers.
1: Mm-hmm.
3: They're always accusing everybody of everything except for themselves. They're responsible for this mess, and they may as well accept it. But, you know, we're going to just quietly let the Lord take care of it. They use the Lord's name in vain. They say they believe in the Lord, but they do not believe in the Lord. They just know that we do. That's my opinion. I think it's a waste of time. I think it's a waste of taxpayers' dollars. Just another example of how they take advantage of everything.
1: Okay, now I let you talk a lot. Am I going to be allowed to speak, ma'am?
3: Yes, you are. Yes, you are.
1: Thank you. Thank you, ma'am. I appreciate you letting me speak. I think you are so politically driven to hate the Republicans and Trump that you're blinded into not even realizing the villain that Anthony Fauci was. If you've been paying attention, Mabel, you've seen in his diaries that were released, he lied to the American people about masks. He lied about the vaccine. He promised us, as you remember, Mabel, you get the vaccine, you're not going to get COVID. The things he did and the way he profited from COVID, I have to tell, may I just finish my point, and then I'll let you talk like you did. I believe that your refusal to want to hold him accountable is only driven by your partisanship, because you're a loyal Democrat and you hate Trump and Republicans.
3: Absolutely not. I there are some Republicans that I respect highly. It's just that there's so many that will kind of just roll over and play dead, act like they don't see the truth or don't want to see the truth because they're all guilty of colluding with each other, whoever's making decisions.
1: Okay. All right. I've tried. Look, I tried. Thank you, Mabel. God bless. I'm sorry you lost your son. Look, I'm trying real hard. See what happens when I try to ask somebody questions and they just keep talking, and bless her heart, she's a senior, she lost her son, she's emotional, and she hates Republicans. And you can hear it. I mean, and anybody who wants to give this guy a pass, that's so notable to me. And here's a poor woman who lost her son. I would think you'd be enraged at the role that Tony Fauci played in this entire debacle. And yes, it was a debacle. It was a disgrace. And all you have to do is read what Fauci himself was saying. The way he lied about the mortality rate. Again, Mabel's loss notwithstanding, and we're certainly sorry for her loss, the mortality rate was about 0.3%. You had a better chance of getting hit by lightning than dying of COVID. But Fauci purposefully scared us and terrified people into reacting in way. It's just, you know. All right, what are you going to do? 800-655-MIKE. 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
1: 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A lot of text messages about my exchange with Mabel. Now I just want to show you, Mabel is a great example. I tried so hard. The biggest complaint I get over the way I do this show is that I interrupt people too much. So there's a perfect example of the dilemma that I face. Do you want me to just let her go on and on and on like she did? Or should I try to interrupt? But when I try to interrupt, people like Mabel and others, she's not alone, they don't stop. They don't take a breath. And I'm trying to inject a dialogue here. So here's California. Mike, your exchange with Mabel was hysterical. Her allowing you to speak on your own show. You can't shake the faith of the COVID faithful. And the thing about the whole COVID era, and if you're just joining us, Tony Fauci was just found by a Senate panel, a vote of 8-5, to be in contempt of Congress over his refusal to answer any questions before his congressional testimony the other day. And we're getting your reaction to all of that. But Mabel, the caller we just had, it's a perfect example. If I interrupted her and I tried to, and she got frustrated, you'd be blasting me and saying, let her speak, let her speak. You interrupt too much. Poor woman trying to make her point, her son died. Look at you, you big bully. That's what I get. That's what I get. People get so mad at me for interrupting. Now you're mad at me for not interrupting Mabel. Now I'm sitting here getting buried with all these text messages, which, by the way, I love the feedback that the text line provides me. 800-655-MIKE, if you want to text me. If you're a jerk, we block you. Don't be a jerk, but I don't mind you being disagreeable or give me constructive criticism. Here's Guy from West Virginia. Please go back to just being you. Don't listen to ridiculous complaints that try to constrain you over callers going on and on like that. It's your show, not the listeners. You're the best of the best and have all the rights to turn people off on your mic, not the people who want a grandstand. And Guy, first of all, I'm very grateful for your support like that. But I also do this show for the audience. And I'm not complaining. Look, this is a nice problem to have. I'm proud of this show. I'm proud of what this show has achieved. We continue to lead the company in ratings and revenue. I'm proud of that. We're expanding into the podcast realm with Mark Davis. I'm very humbled and proud about how well that's going. I love what I get to do. But I don't want to ignore you when you give me a bunch of complaints. If I had interrupted Mabel, I would have gotten 100 emails about how rude I was to interrupt her. Now, so then I sit there and let her go on and on about how Republicans and Trump are the boogeymen and somehow Anthony Fauci shouldn't be held accountable in any way, shape, or form, and how she didn't seem to know how Fauci has lied to the American people. Complete disgrace what he did. Knowing that there was going to be a very low mortality rate and lying and saying, oh, we think it'll be 3%, 4%, 5%. We heard that. We panicked. We were scared. Trump was given lousy advice. And I love how people like Mabel, who are clearly politically driven, want to hold Trump accountable for listening to Fauci, the so-called expert, as if Trump was supposed to know that Fauci was going to be a scoundrel. I mean, Trump eventually discovered that, but he didn't know it when we were in the thick of it. And that was the point I was trying to get her to acknowledge, and she wasn't going to have it. But it's just an aside. Of course, I'm going to do the show the way I do the show. But there are, just understand that, and I think letting her go on and on like that proves my point. It's not great when people want to grandstand and monopolize. Yes, it's a talk show, and yeah, I want engagement, and yes, I want debate, but that's a two-way street. When you criticize me for interrupting, you never criticize the caller for interrupting. So, there you go. All right. I'm calmed down here a little bit. I just got news about the Gulf of America cruise because I knew there was a date coming. It's a week from Friday is the final day that you could sign up to join me and Scott Jennings and Jennifer Horn and Larry O'Connor and Kurt Schlichter on the Gulf of America cruise. We're going to have a vacation from November 14th to the 21st that you're never, ever going to forget. This trip, these cruises have become one of my favorite things to do of all time. You'll meet with us, talk with us. Every night we have gatherings on the world stage on this beautiful cruise ship, the Eurodam. We're going to set sail and depart from Fort Lauderdale on November the 14th. 7 days of sun and white sandy beaches and Ocho Rios, Jamaica, and the Bahamas. And again, all on the Holland America Eurodam. And a word to the wise, please don't try to book directly through Holland America to save a few bucks because you won't be given admittance to any of our private exclusive events on the ship. But we're going to have a blast. We're going to talk about the country, politics. 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It's the Gulf of America cruise. 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All right, let me take you back to Washington, D.C. You know what? No, before we do that, and yeah, there were fireworks and there's the back and forth, but I mentioned I wanted to hear what Professor Jonathan Turley had to say about this vote. 8-5, the Senate panel voting to hold Anthony Fauci in contempt of Congress. Here is legal scholar and attorney Jonathan Turley's reaction to that vote moments ago on Fox News.
2: Well, it's very significant. This is not a small step for any committee in holding an official, particularly a high-ranking official, in contempt. We have the added wrinkle that just occurred where the committee will do a direct referral to the Department of Justice rather than allow this to go to the floor where it would face a filibuster and a higher requirement of 60 votes in order to be referred to DOJ. That's going to add a complexity. That's going to add grounds for a challenge from the other side. The law behind this controversy is rather murky. People may be surprised that the cases in this area are relatively sparse. And so what Fauci is saying is that I'm really not protected without the privilege because there may be questions in ongoing state investigations or new questions that would put me at risk. What the committee is saying is that you have this sweeping pardon going back to 2014. And Chairman Paul specifically framed his final set of questions as only addressing matters within the confines of that pardon. So that's going to put into sharp relief for the court whether he truly has a right to invoke the privilege. What Chairman Paul is saying is that you can't be prosecuted for anything that you did or said during that period. All you could be prosecuted for is perjury. And you were always under that risk. All those previous hearings he testified in, he was under the risk of a perjury charge if he testified falsely. Even if he gets immunity directly from the committee, he has that lingering potential. And so what the committee is saying is that you don't have this privilege anymore because Joe Biden gave you that pardon.
3: So, Jonathan, how is this?
1: So there's Jonathan Turley giving his legal analysis, and I wanted to share a little bit about that with you. Here's Helen in Michigan. Hey, Helen, welcome aboard. How are you today?
4: I'm good. How are you?
1: I'm good. Just kind of trying to figure out how people feel about Fauci being, held in contempt of Congress.
4: Well, as a nurse, and I've seen it all, mm-hmm. all over the country. This man has been corrupt from the 80s. Yeah. And what went on during COVID, it was a blanketed thing. He made lots of money off of it. Vaccines to get everybody to take that crap. And I'm telling you, I'm one who lost my job. Over. Thankfully, I'm still able to practice.
1: Yeah.
4: And each individual, as an individual, he needs to be held accountable. When I found out he had that blanketed auto pen, I was like, of course. Because
1: yeah, exactly, exactly. Well, look, we got a bad phone connection, but I appreciate it, Helen. I like the sense of accountability, and I get frustrated when, and I'll never quite understand the political nature of this entire pandemic occurrence. I can't believe that the left loves Fauci and the right wants him held accountable. And Mabel, I think, is a great example of that. She lost her son and still wants to give the guy a pass. Wants to blame Trump. Trump did the best he could with the information he was presented. They wanted, oh, Trump led people to die. What? It's insanity. Larry's in Norcross, Georgia. Hi, Larry. Welcome aboard.
5: Hey,

0: As much as I want to see him in jail, I don't think this is the best route to go.
1: Right, and you're aware that there's attorneys general like Florida's Uthmeyer who are apparently investigating and possibly charging him on the state level. So I think there's going to be a lot of, you know, and that maybe that's a cleaner way to do it.
0: Yeah, so I want him in jail. I just don't think this is the best route to go.
1: Gotcha. Thanks, Larry. Appreciate it. Let's see what others have to say. 14 before the hour, one open line, 800-655-MIKE. There's other stuff to cover as well, believe it or not. I got to get into this data center debate because I'm a little nervous about how I feel because I always have a knee-jerk reaction to NIMBY. Not in my backyard. Put it somewhere else. But we need it. So where are they supposed to go? I think it's a valid question. We'll tackle that and more. We're just glad to have you here on a Thursday episode of The Mike Gallagher Show.
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3: Haven of Rest Ministries, a true haven for people suffering through difficult storms in their lives, like homelessness, hunger, or addiction. 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

0: drama is getting a lot of emotional response. I saw Steve Cortez on Steve Bannon's War Room yesterday make a really good point, wondering why they keep wanting to put these data centers for all the enormous AI infrastructure smack dab in the middle of all these pristine rural communities, woods, and, you know, trees are getting raised. There's a lot of industrial areas in America. Why don't they put them there? Now, again, I'm not very fond of the old NIMBY narrative. You know, I don't want it there. I don't want it in my town. But here's the counterpoint from former Trump campaign advisor and Republican strategist Steve Cortez on Bannon's War Room yesterday.
1: The same oligarchs, the same corporate CEOs and multinational behemoths, the same ones that want a constant flow of free labor into this country, that constantly push for open borders and porous borders, these are the same forces pushing for these data centers without regard to local interests. I'm not saying we can't have data centers, but I'm saying you got to do it in making a bargain with local interests. Don't put them in places that are irreplaceable in terms of their vistas and their natural environments. I would argue most of these, getting back to Michigan, they should be going in depressed urban areas. Why are these data centers not going into Detroit? They can go there where they are very much needed and can provide a boost. But even there, again, you've got to make a deal with the people of Detroit. And this hubris from big tech is no longer going to fly, and you're right. It is a hot point political issue for every race in 2026, and Republicans better be on the right side of this, on the correct side.
0: You know what the big conspiracy theory about the data centers is, right? Have you heard? I talked to somebody, an old friend of mine. I haven't seen him, talked to him, or seen him in years and years. Great guy. But it's a very strange thing when you reconnect with somebody after like 30 years. That's the weird part of my job, because of us being all over the place and on social media and on the airwaves. You know, sometimes you hear from somebody who was in sort of a previous life. And again, he's a great guy. There's not a single conspiracy theory he doesn't love. I'm talking to him. I'm thinking, oh, boy. And he is convinced that the data centers are actually government surveillance centers, that they're spying on communities through these data centers. And that's why, now I don't even know why I'm giving this oxygen, because I guarantee you, some of you right now, oh, that's right, that's exactly what it is. And look, hey, who knows, maybe it is. I don't think that's what it is, but you never know. I mean, we got communism now running rampant through the Democrat Party. We got people who are openly advocating to kill one another if we don't agree. Would surveillance, secret surveillance sites masked by the veneer of data centers really surprise you? You never know. You never know. One thing I do know is that Medicare can be complicated. It is complicated. I was up against it, and I didn't know what I was going to do. When I was 64 and a half, I started getting notices saying, oh, we're fining you because you haven't signed up for Medicare yet. And wait a minute, I hadn't even turned 65 yet. 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Wasn't even all that long ago. 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
11: From ABC News, I'm Wayne Cabot. So much for that quick summer getaway. Summer storms caused hundreds of cancellations across the country after a day when the entire airspace was shut down across nine states from a systems outage in Minneapolis. Hundreds of flights were unable to take off. Others were forced to divert. ABC aviation contributor John Nance says it lasted 90 minutes, but it's going to take days to recover.
12: From the airline's point of view, the ripple effect is monstrous because you've got crews in places that they can't, they really shouldn't be. In other words, you've got crew timeout problems. You've got people in places that they don't have the equipment to fly because that's someplace else. Any time you put this system on the ground, any part of it for 90 minutes, you've got a ripple effect that will go on for at least a couple of days before the airline are fully back to normal.
11: The evacuation zones for folks around Spokane will remain in place for weeks, says the Sheriff John Nowles.
13: When they are inhaling these kinds of toxic fumes and substances that are airborne, it might not be fatal immediately, but it can cause serious health risks and death years later down the road.
11: A serial arsonist admits to starting one of the fires that destroyed 900 homes, saying that fire is powerful and beautiful. His attorneys have asked for a mental health evaluation. New Jersey Senator Cory Booker on the third death of a migrant taken to the privately run detention center in Newark.
4: Every single day DHS keeps Delaney Hall open is another choice to let this happen again, three times already.
11: On the Senate floor, Booker calling for Congress to shut down Delaney Hall. Olympian David Hearn, accused of vandalizing the reflecting pool, can take a victory lap. A federal judge dismissing the criminal case with prejudice, meaning the government can't charge him again. Celebrity daughter Northwest just dropped the video for her debut album at age 13. You're listening to ABC News.
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11: What was supposed to be a Wednesday deal for Iran to reopen the Strait of Hormuz hasn't materialized yet, and so oil is higher again. Mortgage rates rose for a fifth consecutive week, 6.99% or 6.69% for a 30-year. It dropped a little bit on 15-year mortgages. President Trump has signed executive orders designed to put new limits on citizenship for those born on U.S. soil. Deputy Chief of Staff Stephen Miller.
16: To expand the definitions of people who are ineligible for birthright citizenship. That includes, for example, alien enemies of the United States, members of foreign terrorist organizations, and large categories of people who lobby and act on behalf of foreign governments.
11: The administration says some people come here pretending to be a tourist, pretending to be a visitor, just to have a U.S. citizen child. 41 Legionnaires patients are suing New York City, claiming a breakdown in testing failed to warn people of the danger. Nunzio Quinto was a patient at Harlem Hospital.
17: That I find it disheartening that after I was diagnosed with Legionnaires, that my coworkers were not notified. And I found this out a few weeks afterwards. And evidently, neither were the people in the neighborhood that live there. They're also in danger.
11: The suit also claims the people of Harlem got poorer treatment than the people from the Upper East Side. The Law Department of New York City is reviewing the case. I'm Wayne Cabot, ABC News.
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1: The wild world of DC politics to America's culture clash. 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
2: Okay, a bit of breaking news on Capitol Hill. A Senate committee just voted 8-5 to find Dr. Anthony Fauci in contempt of Congress. The vote now allows the Homeland Security Committee to refer, headed by Rand Paul, to refer Fauci to the Justice Department for prosecution. Now, the New York Times, in a bout of wishful thinking, says, but that does not mean the department will take up the case. Look, after Jeanine Pirro, the U.S. Attorney for D.C., decided not to prosecute the guy, the canoeist, with the reflecting pool, I don't think the Trump's Justice Department is gonna refuse to prosecute Dr. Anthony Fauci. And I want to play for you a little bit of the testimony and the hearings and all that was going back and forth rather today. But before we do that, can we look at a big picture issue behind Fauci being held by in contempt of Congress by this panel, by the Homeland Security panel? Taking this matter up, they circumvented the Democrats and the 60-vote filibuster. This sends the Fauci contempt referral directly to DOJ. In other words, you can get stuff done without having to face the 60-vote filibuster. Now, I believe the Republicans should absolutely detonate the filibuster, call it a day. We all know what Democrats are going to do with the filibuster if they get in control. But you don't even have to count on that happening. And of course, I'm referring to the Save America Act. John Thune knows all of the different paths that could be taken to pass the Save America Act. And he's just refusing to do it. I believe he is a complete and total opponent of the Trump agenda. I believe with all of my heart that these people do not want to upset the apple cart and they don't want to take on Trump over this issue of voter integrity. And it makes me crazy. Look at Michigan. This Abdul El Sayed beat this woman by a few thousand votes. Well, did he? How do you know? Do you trust the system anymore? You think we can rely on a competent, accurate, true election process in America? Americans are not going to trust the outcome of a vote ever again. And until the Save America Act gets passed, there's going to be a lot of people who are going to be discouraged from voting. They're not going to want to vote. And that's wrong. That's absolutely wrong. We better move heaven and earth on November the 3rd. We better crawl over broken glass on November the 3rd. Because there is an absolute realistic pattern, or rather a path, to see somebody like Abdul El Sayed in the White House. And that's not really a shocking revelation. That's not even anything that is all that provocative. It could happen. If Michigan will elect a guy like this, a far, far left, incredibly radical, open borders, abolish police, abolish ICE, destroy financial success. All the kooky, crazy stuff that the Democrat Socialists of America believe in. If they can continue to win these primaries, I'm not going to rule out that they could win in a general. I'd like to believe they can't and they won't. I saw a report today, a lengthy discussion on Fox News about this Hassan Piker, who's proving to be a real problem for the Democrats, because the Democrats who are winning are aligned with this vicious, dangerous demagogue. And he is dangerous. The guy who absolutely advocates for Senator Rick Scott to be killed said that on a podcast. And somehow they've embraced this guy. And none of the Democrat establishment people are willing to denounce him. I saw a clip of Mark Kelly from Arizona. He was being interviewed, chased down, one of those walk and talk interviews. He wouldn't respond. The guy said, the interviewer said, are you okay with Hassan Piker being a big part, an appendage of your party? Wouldn't answer. He goes, oh, he's got a lot of followers. Oh, yeah, he has a lot of followers. Hitler had a lot of followers. Let's not use that as the litmus test. How many followers you got? There's a lot of bad people with followers. So we got to get election integrity intact, and we've got to make sure that everybody gets out and votes. Because this will be like a horror movie. Can you imagine Dr. Abdul El Sayed as president of the United States? Holy cow. Here's Senator Josh Hawley before the committee voted 8-5 to hold Fauci in contempt of Congress, laying out how ridiculous it was that Fauci claimed and cited the Fifth Amendment 111 times last week.
3: The reason I asked those questions was precisely to test the good faith nature of his invocation of the Fifth Amendment, because as the lawyers in the room will know, the invocation of the Fifth Amendment, particularly in a context where immunity has already been obtained, Dr. Fauci has full immunity, he has a full and unconditional pardon for a period of some 11 years. In that context, the assertion of a Fifth Amendment privilege only adheres to those instances where the witness has a reasonable fear of future prosecution, and it must be tailored to any such fear. And the fact that he wouldn't answer questions about the tie he was wearing or the color of the carpet or the day of the week, Senator Paul asked him about, did he have a folder in front of him? He wouldn't answer that, betrays the fact that his invocation of the Fifth Amendment wasn't tailored to anything. It was a predetermined, premeditated design to evade this committee's questions on any subject, including emphatically those for which he has a pardon. And the United States Supreme Court has been clear for over a century, dating back to 1896, that when a witness has received immunity, he may not stand upon his privilege. And multiple courts of appeals from the United States, including the United States Supreme Court in the Castigar case, has says that, I'm going to quote now, a witness must reasonably believe that his statements could be used in criminal prosecution or could lead to other evidence that might be so used. The court has also said that the danger must be real and appreciable. It must not be one of imaginary and unsubstantial character. All that to say that I think it's pretty clear, given Dr. Fauci's 111 invocations of the Fifth Amendment, including questions that he had could have no fear of prosecution on, he's not going to get prosecuted for the color of his tie, shows that he had no interest and no intention of answering any of our questions, and that is an abuse of the privilege. There's no privilege for any of that.
2: An abuse of the privilege. Senator Hawley, of course, is right. Hold this guy accountable. He has to be held accountable for his behavior, for his dishonesty, for his deceit, for the harm that he caused the United States of America. People lost their careers. People lost their businesses. People lost everything. And a lot of it was based on this scoundrel's guidance. And he was so sketchy that he publicly pretended that he wasn't responsible for any of the lockdowns and the shutdowns of entire cities when it was revealed that he absolutely was. So, look, let's turn it over to you. 800-655-MIKE, 16 past the hour. Welcome in to the Relief Factor Studios. plenty of breaking news to tackle today, but I want to get your reaction to this Homeland Security Committee headed by Senator Rand Paul voting 8-5 to refer Fauci being in contempt of Congress to the Justice Department. Are you pleased with that outcome? Do you think he needs to be held accountable? Or is it, as the Democrats maintain, just a witch hunt? 800-655-6453. I hope you join us.
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1: Wonder if anybody's noticing my 25-pound weight loss. I just asked the team, can you tell that I've lost 25 pounds since like third week of June? Nobody can tell. Eric's like, well, I always thought you looked pretty good. Tracy shrugs her shoulders. Yasmin just kind of rolls her eyes. I think I look pretty good, 25 pounds down, huh? How'd I do it? It's how I always do it, PhD weight loss. I thought I needed to take about 10 off. But I've exceeded what I thought I needed to do, and I've took 25 off since January. I started June 27th. So from June 27th to today, I'm down 25 pounds because I just got out of control. I don't know why. I was traveling all over the place. I went overseas. I just screwed up. I was eating like a dummy, and I wasn't following the guidelines that keep me at my goal weight. But now that PhD is part of my life, I know what to do forever. 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I think the problem with the team is that when you lose weight, but you're with everybody every day, you don't really notice it. It's like if I went away for a while and came back, maybe they'd notice it. But I mean, look at my collars real loose these days. That chin, those five chins I normally have, now I've only got about, I don't know, three. I'm a little proud of my weight loss. I'm also proud of how I handled Mabel, a caller who wanted to challenge holding Anthony Fauci in contempt of Congress. And it's a very important lesson about the way I try to handle callers who won't let me talk. That's the biggest complaint I get, is the way I interrupt people too much. I'm going to replay Mabel's call. And bless her heart, and we pray for her. She lost her son, she said, to COVID. So she's been through a lot. And I wanted to give her a lot of, you know, runway. I gave her a lot of respect. Let her talk a lot. She kept interrupting me. She wouldn't let me talk. So I just shut up. That's what you people tell me all the time. You interrupt too much. All right. Well, let me show you what happens when I don't interrupt too much. And we'll replay for you my feisty exchange with Mabel, a caller from another hour. That's all coming up as well. Meantime, to your calls. Joey's in Georgia, 25 past the hour. Our number's 800-655. Mike, hi, Joey. How are you?
2: I'm doing fine, Mike. How are you?
1: I'm great. What do you think about this decision to hold Fauci in contempt of Congress?
2: I think it's awesome, but all of us MAGA people, we're sitting here, we're giving up on all. There's been no arrest. You know, Joe Biden and all his crew has already had arrested several people, you know, on the Republican side. But it's just two weeks, you know, keep on saying 2 weeks from now, but, you know, something big is going to happen. It never happens. And so we're frustrated. I'm sorry about that.
1: No, I share your frustration. I mean, they sent Steve Bannon off to jail. They sent
2: Navarro.
1: Peter Navarro. Taking that man away in shackles and handcuffs in an airport like he's some drug lord. And yet our side, no, we're going to arrest somebody. You'll see. Well, maybe they'll start with Fauci.
2: I hope so.
1: All right, good to hear.
2: Mike, the reason I called, I just want to say one thing. If Josh Hawley or any of the senators, if they would ask this one question, I think it would have been great. They'd ask him, have you ever molested any small children? If he took the fifth on that, there was no way he could come off other than a pedophile. I don't know how you would come off. If somebody asked you that question, have you ever molested any small children?
1: Well, I mean,
2: you take the fifth on that question?
1: It's so weird. You take the fifth, you plead the fifth over what the color of your tie is. And right. Hawley's point was, if you're doing that, you're making a mockery of the whole process of self-incrimination. Right. And that's the brilliance of that. I mean, I certainly understand your point, but this is a guy who was so bamboozled by the smart, intelligent, logical questions that he was being asked. I mean, it was a really good hearing. And Americans have a right to know, considering what we were put through. And you're going to tell me that you think this guy thought he could be prosecuted for refusing to answer what day of the week it was? And Hawley's questions, frankly, were pretty brilliant. And he's right. He proved his point and made an absolute mockery out of what Fauci was trying to do. All right, I want you to hear an opposition to holding Fauci in contempt of Congress. Came from a caller named Mabel. 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

0: Gallagher.
1: Oh, boy. This isn't going to be good for Tony Fauci. Boy, this guy's having a bad day. It was just revealed that this Senate subcommittee has obtained a copy of his cell phone, which, of course, will shed potentially new light on text messages and things he was saying to maybe his fans. Maybe he and Barbara Streisand or Rosie O'Donnell shared some poignant text messages. He had a lot of fans, you know, a lot of people on the left. They had T-shirts for this guy, little bobbleheads, people, signs in the yard. The left loved this guy. Well, Senator Ron Johnson, the head of the Senate Homeland Security Permanent Subcommittee on Investigations, confirmed that the panel has obtained a copy of Dr. Fauci's phone from the Department of Health and Human Services. Senator Johnson said, hopefully this device will address many of the questions he refused to answer at last week's hearing. How do you get a copy of it? I guess you get the data, right? You just download all of the information that's on the cell phone. Not necessarily the cell phone itself. Wonder if he gets to keep the cell phone. He, of course, retired at the end of 2022. He was the highest paid employee in the federal government. They paid him more money than anybody, including the president. How about that? How about my exchange with Mabel? I've gotten a lot of feedback on this. And I want you to know that I don't do this show in a vacuum. I do the show for you. I mean, I am mindful of criticism and complaints or positive feedback you give me. I never think I've got it all figured out. I always think I can get better. And the biggest complaint I always receive is that I interrupt callers too much. Now, I want you to keep that criticism in mind when you hear my exchange with a woman who called the show named Mabel to express her support for Anthony Fauci and her condemnation of Republicans in general, okay? Now, you got to remember, as I was getting frustrated with her because she wasn't letting me talk, I was hearing the criticism that many of you give me time and time again that I interrupt too much. So, with that in mind, I give you my best faith effort not to interrupt Mabel. Mabel in Pontiac, Michigan. Hey, Mabel, how are you?
2: Hi, how are you? Good morning.
1: Hi there. What do you make of this Fauci development?
2: Well, I think it's nothing but another travesty. We keep doing the wrong things. We keep punishing the wrong people. There are lots of people to be blamed for handling the COVID disaster. So let's start at the top. Who knew about it? Where did it come from? Let's start with Donald Trump. Let's start talking and the secret. It was such a big secret until, you know, I even lost a son during COVID.
1: I'm so sorry.
2: I'm very angry with the way they handled all of this.
1: But with all due respect, Mabel, why do you want to give Tony Fauci a pass? Why don't you want to hold him accountable?
2: He's no more responsible or guilty of anything than the rest of them.
1: Well, he's the scientist. With again, respectfully, and I'm so.
2: They're playing games with our lives, you know.
1: Yeah. Can I ask you some questions, though? Because I appreciate, and first of all, we're so sorry for your loss, and I appreciate how you feel. I'm just mystified. He was the scientist. He was the expert. He was the face. He was the voice. He was the guy that presented to President. Let me finish my point. No, ma'am, I don't.
2: He tried on numerous occasions to get you guys to release the information. He even gave you a step to take, but no one wanted to listen to him because he was telling the truth. And they always wanted to overshadow him because he was telling the truth.
1: Okay,
2: wants to hear the truth. Everybody wants to hear fast talkers.
1: And see, I get yelled at for interrupting people. This is what always happens.
2: All the Republicans are big talkers, fast talkers.
1: Mm-hmm. And, may I?
2: And they're always accusing everybody of everything except for themselves. They're responsible for this mess, and they may as well accept it. But, you know, we're going to just quietly let the Lord take care of it. They use the Lord's name in vain. They say they believe in the Lord, but they do not believe in the Lord. They just know that we do. That's my opinion. I think it's a waste of time. I think it's a waste of taxpayers' dollars. Just another example of how they take advantage of everything.
1: Okay, now I let you talk a lot. Am I going to be allowed to speak?
2: Yes, you are.
1: Thank you, ma'am. I appreciate you letting me speak. I think you are so politically driven to hate the Republicans and Trump that you're blinded into not even realizing the villain that Anthony Fauci was. If you've been paying attention, Mabel, you've seen in his diaries that were released, he lied to the American people about masks. He lied about the vaccine. He promised us, as you remember, Mabel, you get the vaccine, you're not going to get COVID. The things he did and the way he profited from COVID, I have to tell, may I please finish my point, and then I'll let you talk like you did. I believe that your refusal to want to hold him accountable is only driven by your partisanship, because you're a loyal Democrat and you hate Trump and Republicans.
2: Absolutely not. I there's some Republicans that I respect highly. It's just that there's so many that will kind of just roll over and play dead, like act like they don't see the truth or don't want to see the truth, because they're all guilty of colluding with each other. I said, whoever's making decisions.
1: Okay. All right. I tried. Thank you, Mabel. God bless. I'm sorry you lost your son. Look, I'm trying real hard. See what happens when I try to ask somebody questions.
0: So there's the chat with Mabel. Now, it's very instructive. I will tell you that I believe I can do better and not interrupt so often. But when you criticize, and that was an example of that. But see what happens when I don't interrupt? She thinks Republicans are colluding with Republicans. I thought she was going to say China. I figured she'd say Republicans are colluding with China in order to defeat Hillary. Or the Russians. Oh, that's right. We all colluded with Russia. Or Israel. I figured that was coming. We're all getting secret payments from Israel. But I absolutely understand the criticism, but when you criticize me for interrupting, do you ever think to criticize the caller for interrupting me? It never happens. You never, when I've got a caller and we're going back and forth, because I'm never going to cut a caller short. I've heard other talk show hosts, as soon as it starts to go sideways and they're disagreeing with each other, the host will just hang up on the caller. And that's their prerogative. It's their show. I don't ever do that. I don't want to do that. But I want to have the caller give me an opportunity to speak. I want to give the caller an opportunity to speak. And I want the caller to give me an opportunity to speak. And when you come at me with all the criticism that you give me, and I get a lot, stop to consider if the caller is interrupting me too. Now, maybe you don't care. I can understand the argument. Well, you only get a few minutes. I've got, you know, hours a day. It's my show, all of that. But that's a two-way street. So just consider that, okay? I tried. I really did. And I do hurt for her. No mother should lose her son. But I hate the way this pandemic has sent people into their particular tribes. I just loathe the politicization of this. Democrats on one side. I guarantee you, I could drive over to the Tampa International Airport and catch 100 people wearing a mask with nervous looks on their face. 99 out of 100 people wearing masks are going to be Democrats. That's just a fact. How is that possible? How is a fear of a virus or a pandemic political. And I think it goes right back to our understanding the Democrats want to be in control. They want, it's all about the control. They want to control our lives. They want to control our kids. They want to control our jobs. They want to control our speech. And Democrats are perfectly willing to go along with that. Fauci said to wear a mask. I'm going to wear a mask. Now, they forget the fact that it was discovered that masks aren't effective. They aren't particularly good at preventing something from somebody else on a plane. They just do it anyway. Because they still see pictures of Fauci going to the baseball game with his goofy oversized mask on his face. And they are absolutely sheep. And many of you from the beginning of COVID were strong enough to say you're not going to be a sheep. And I respect you more than you'll ever know. Michael's in Honolulu. Michael, aloha. How are you?
3: I'm good. I just want to comment that everything that came out of Mabel's mouth was projecting. Everything she said was true about Christians and Republicans was true about her. And I resent the fact that she called us misrepresenting Christ when it's the Democrats who believe in abortion and violence. And I invite her to repent. That's all.
0: Okay. Thank you, Michael. Appreciate it. 800-655-MIKE. One open line, 15 before the hour. I think it would be fascinating. You just got a text from Georgia. They still wear masks around here, too. Silly fools, even when they're in their cars by themselves. Do you know how insane it is to drive around in a car with your windows up? Now, I did say that from day one. I remember saying that. We went through. I remember I was in the kitchen. I lived in the condo over there on the Gulf, and I felt bad about it because we were working all through the pandemic and they wouldn't let us in the building. Then when we came in the building, we had to wear a mask into the building. Got into a big argument with one of my favorite people. Barb was mad at me because I was violating policy because I wasn't wearing the mask, walking from the car through the empty building about 50 yards into my studio. You got to wear your mask. What? Sebastian Gorka. He got into all kinds of hot water at the Bureau in D.C.,

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1: I think Kent from St. Paul, Minnesota has the solution for me. He says he can show me how to prevent from being interrupted by a caller. And I guess, conversely, not interrupt a call. I can't wait to get Kent's advice. Kent's going to finally solve this once and for all. And I hope you're mindful of the fact that I do listen to criticism. I do. I'm pretty thick-skinned. I mean, I understand that not everybody agrees with me or likes what I do or how I do it, but I hope you will for the most part. And generally, I get pretty good positive feedback, but I'm mindful of that. And I wanted to show, I thought Mabel was a great example of how, even when I try, when I don't interrupt, well, it can get a little sideways. All right, Kent. Tell me how to solve this dilemma.
2: Hello, Mike.
1: Hi.
2: Yeah, this is Ken, not Kent.
1: Got Kent on the screen, so
2: no.
1: 30 lashes with a wet noodle for Alex. It's Ken. Hello, Ken.
2: Yeah, okay. not a big deal, but...
1: Thank you.
2: Say, anyway, on this interrupting thing...
1: Yes.
2: You know, I've been watching your show for a long time, and yeah, you do interrupt. We all interrupt, but... I think the main problem is, that, and to me it's kind of simple. I don't know if it is for everybody, but you look at call-ins, I think, more of a, like if you're sitting down with your buddy at lunch or something, and you, or like with you and Mark Davis when you go back and forth.
1: Mm-hmm.
2: You have a back and forth conversation. It's not just one way or the other. When callers call in, they know they have a limited amount of time, and they
1: sure.
2: got a big point that they want to make. They just want to make their point and then have you comment on it later, maybe after they've hung up.
1: Right, right. Oh, no. This is a good observation on your part. They want, and believe me, here's the problem with what you just said. They'll go 30 minutes.
2: They'll not just make
1: their point in a minute and move on. They'll go a half hour, and you want me to sit here and have somebody drone and on for a half hour?
2: No. There are ones that have tried to make points, and I remember one time, for some reason this sticks with me, and I don't know why, but
1: yeah.
2: there was a guy that was trying to make 2 points with you, and he made his first point.
1: Right.
2: And he was ready to start on his second one, and you interrupted him.
1: Well, I obviously disagreed with his first point. So what do you want me to do?
2: But I'm saying he thought, okay, make both my points, and then I'll listen to what Mike said.
1: Well, I get it, but I want to push back on the first point he made. So why would I just be quiet and let him go on for his second point or his third point or his fourth point? I mean, the point is, like you said, a back and forth is a back and forth. You don't just sit there and let somebody do a monologue, do you?
2: No, I understand, but it's just like me trying to tell you now, you've jumped in a couple times and I'm trying to finish my sentence.
1: Right, and I'm going
2: but
1: to.
2: But I understand you with Mabel.
1: Sure.
2: Yeah, you can't sit there. This is a talk show or a
1: That's right.
2: TV show talk show. Yeah,
1: That's
2: you can't
1: right.
2: go on for a half hour and not listen to the other person at all, you know?
1: Right.
2: And I've been at this long enough
1: to know that contrary to your good faith point, and you're making this in a good faith, I get it, you're a good guy, you think somebody's going to say, okay, I'm going to make my point in 1 minute, and then I'll let Mike respond. It doesn't work that way. Somebody's going to go on, and if somebody's saying something that I want to challenge, I'm going to challenge it. But I appreciate your advice, Ken. Ken, thank you very much. Look. There's an old joke that my friend used to say, the late, great Phil Durkee, many years ago. If this job was that easy, you'd be doing it. There's a lot more coming up, including the funny accents that Zohran Mamdani seems to adapt over time. How can that be? Maybe the guy's a phony. That and more all straight ahead. There was a recent industry survey that came out about wireless service. 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

0: 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No matter where you are, you'll find a Jubilee Donut store in the Falls on Front and Bailey, on the Circle in Talmadge, and on the corner of Waterloo and South Main. Jubilee Donuts open at 5 a.m., closing at 2 p.m. So stop by and pick up a cup of coffee and a delicious Jubilee Donut today. 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
1: From ABC News, I'm Mike Dubusky. Meta, one of the biggest tech companies on the planet, is facing a major fine after losing a case in New Mexico having to do with how addictive social media can be and the effect it can have on young people's mental health. ABC's Sophie Flay has details.
2: In a landmark ruling, a New Mexico judge has ordered Meta, the parent company of Facebook and Instagram, to pay $567 million after the company was found liable for helping fuel the state's youth mental health crisis. That's in addition to the $375 million a jury ordered Meta to pay earlier in the case, bringing the total to nearly $1 billion.
1: Meta has promised to appeal. President Trump is pushing back on reports the war in Iran has depleted stocks of munitions, particularly air defense missiles. ABC's Louis Martinez says these Patriot missiles and THAAD missiles can take months or years to replace.
3: They take a long time to build. Sometimes an individual missile can take maybe 1 to 2 years to make, partly because there are so many companies that are involved, and I think there may be 400 companies that are involved in trying to make all the individual parts that go into a Patriot missile.
1: In his statement to ABC, the White House said, in part, the United States military has more than enough munitions, ammo, and stockpiles to serve all of President Trump's strategic goals and beyond. At least six people are dead and more than a dozen injured after a school shooting outside Bangkok. Police in Thailand have identified the suspect as a student who was killed in the incident. President Trump signing two new executive orders on birthright citizenship yesterday.
4: The new orders are far more narrow than Trump's first try at tackling the issue, when he sought to end citizenship for children of undocumented immigrants and temporary visa holders. The Supreme Court rejected that in June, citing the 14th Amendment, which grants citizenship to anyone born on American soil.
1: ABC's Karen Hua, you're listening to ABC News.
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1: Lingering delays this morning after that airspace closure over the Midwest yesterday afternoon. Hundreds of flights were unable to take off, and others were forced to divert due to an outage at a Minneapolis air traffic control facility. Flights in at least nine states were impacted. ABC aviation contributor John Nance says, although the problem only lasted about 90 minutes, it'll take days to recover.
7: When this sort of thing occurs, they're kind of rebuilding the system. It's fairly rapid, but that 90-minute cutout of communications will make probably a day or two of disruption before everybody get back to normal.
1: The Minneapolis facility handles air traffic across more than 300,000 square miles. For the first time, scientists have used AI to create viruses that don't exist in nature.
8: A research paper in Thursday's journal Science says the AI-created virus was able to infect bacterial cells in a lab, but didn't use viruses that harm humans. Researchers trained the AI to predict DNA sequences, kind of like how ChatGPT predicts the next word in a sentence. On the plus side, it could solve genetic disorders and antibiotic-resistant infections. The downside? that a rogue researcher might create a bioweapon. Wayne Cabot, ABC News.
1: And Ford has announced its new electric truck coming out next year will be called the Fathom. The starting price, just over $28,000. The Fathom would be the first vehicle built on Ford's new universal electric vehicle platform. Mike Dubusky, ABC News.
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4: From the wild world of DC politics to America's culture clash, brace yourself for the reality check you've been waiting for. The one and only Mike Gallagher.
5: Boy, you think you might be having a bad day. Dr. Anthony Fauci's having a bad day. Senators have obtained a copy of his COVID-era cell phone. If you haven't heard the news, a Homeland Committee has voted 8-5 today to hand him over to the Justice Department to be prosecuted for contempt of Congress. Look, I wonder what Steve Bannon says to say. Steve Bannon thinks about that. He went to jail. He went to prison. They made an example out of him, didn't they? They went after Peter Navarro, didn't they? How about General Flynn? They made a lot of examples of a lot of people. But Anthony Fauci gets a pass. He gets off the hook, pleading the fifth over what color of tie he was wearing. He gets to plead the fifth over what day of the week it is. It was a brilliant line of questioning from Josh Hawley last week, because Senator Hawley proved that Fauci didn't have any intention of just trying to avoid self-incrimination, which is the purpose of the Fifth Amendment. He just wasn't going to cooperate. I think the guy's in a lot of trouble, but on the other hand, maybe not. I'm getting a lot of feedback today from people saying, yeah, we always hear you Republicans talk a good game about accountability, about some arrests. We haven't seen one arrest. Nobody's been perp walked. Nobody's been held accountable for anything. It's only our side. It's the Peter Navarros who have to get shackled. It's the Roger Stones who get harassed in the middle of the night. It's the Mike Lindells who get persecuted. We don't do that to Democrats. And I totally get that argument. You're right. So as my podcast partner always says, let's let the game come to us and find out if the DOJ is going to prosecute Anthony Fauci. The cynic in me says they won't. If I were to be cynical, But the hopeful warrior fighter in me wants to believe that the Department of Justice will do the right thing and hold this guy to account. I was thinking about, everybody's talking about this Hassan Piker, this apparently far left, real vicious podcaster. And I watched Senator John Fetterman last night on Fox News, really hoping that this podcaster keeps campaigning with people like Abdul El Sayed. Hassan Piker is apparently an influential voice of the radical left, and people are listening and paying attention to him. And he is, look, I'll say it, he's scary, foul-mouthed, threatening the life of Senator Rick Scott recently, threatening the lives of wealthy Americans. Their blood needs to flow through the streets. And it hit me the other day. And I want to share this with you. Being scary is the point. They want our side to be afraid of them. And fear is what's preventing powerful Democrats from speaking out against this garbage, the violence, the loony, the looniness of wide open borders and defunding the police and abolishing the Senate and getting rid of the presidency and all this horrible, awful, radical stuff. And they want Americans to be afraid of them. Chuck Schumer is petrified. Do you think these so-called normal Democrats, the establishment Democrats, are sitting behind closed doors and not expressing fear if they go up against this movement? And you got these whack jobs, this Hong in Wisconsin. Now she's pretending that Thanksgiving is her favorite holiday. After she called for the abolishment of Thanksgiving, now she claims it's her favorite holiday. She once left a restaurant because it was too white. There were too many white people around her. I mean, you go down the list of the nuttiness of these people on the left. You normally couldn't believe it. You'd say, well, there's no way. Are you kidding me? This is what they believe in? And Fetterman isn't afraid of anybody. And he told Sean last night why he hopes that Democrat Senate candidate Abdul El Sayed continues to campaign with this radical, violent, vicious Hassan Piker. Check out Senator Fetterman's take.
6: They're not ashamed to say these kinds of, you know, things, you know, like, you know, abolish all of those things that are not viable. And now El Sayed, he just won, you know, and I just want to issue a dare. Continue to campaign with Hassan Piker right now. You're in a general election now. I dare you. Keep campaigning with someone like Hassan Piker. You know, if I was a Republican, I would just dump the, you know, $20 million for ads. You know, he pals around with Piker.
5: You can't even play this guy's clips on a show like this one. We'll have to bleep every other word. He's a foul-mouthed, dangerous, radical influencer. And all the establishment Democrats know is that he's got a following. Watch the big tough guy, Mark Kelly, the Democrat senator from Arizona, tuck tail and sort of run away when somebody went up to him with a camera and a microphone and asked him, how can you be associated with a guy like Hassan Piker, who's now attaching himself to all of these radical Democrat campaigns?
7: I have a question for you about your potential newest colleague, Abdul El Sayed.
8: Yeah.
7: Will you disavow him for campaigning with Hassan Piker, an individual who said America deserved 9/11?
8: Hey, he won the primary, and we've got about 90 days to the election. From the path to winning back control of the U.S. Senate, runs through places like Michigan.
7: So Senate Democrats are cool with campaigning with Hassan Piker? If I may ask.
8: I don't know much about him.
7: He said America deserved 9/11. He called on people to kill your colleague, Senator Rick Scott. And he's pretty much a jihadist. Any comments there?
8: Nope.
7: All right.
5: Nope. No comment. We're going to run away. Nope. I don't know much about, oh yeah, you don't know much about him. Sure you don't. Sure you don't, Mark Kelly. You're not fooling anybody. The White House Deputy Chief of Staff for Policy, Stephen Miller, always has an ability to break this down in pretty easy to understand stark terms. As I say every single day, this is not right versus left anymore. It's not conservatives versus liberals. It's not Republicans versus Democrats. It is good versus evil.
9: Heinous, deplorable, monstrous Hassan Piker, somebody who has celebrated assassination culture and somebody who has said that America deserved 9/11. Sean, you're from New York. How much time have you spent, Sean, with the victims and the families, the police officers, the firefighters, after 9/11?
10: A lot.
9: To have someone running for Senate who's going to associate with that kind of evil? And where is Schumer? Where is Jeffries? Where are any of the leaders of the Democratic Party? They're supporting it. They are embracing it. They are allowing it. Sean, we spent decades fighting a Cold War with the Soviet Union. Now, I choose my words carefully, but I'm going to say this tonight. Sean, that Cold War has come home. It's here in America. This is the biggest, greatest, most existential struggle this country will ever face, Sean. Because if communists get control of House seats, then Senate seats, and governor's mansions, the American dream that for 250 years our heroes bled and died for is gone, and it won't come back.
5: He's so right. Gosh, he's right. This is the biggest existential threat we've ever faced. And look, I'm always willing to give credit where credit is due. They're organized. They've got some money behind them. They've got popular evil podcasters that prop them up. And I guess they're counting on people already forgetting what America went through on 9/11. And for those of us who were around during 9/11, we will never forget. I don't know how old Hassan Piker is, but I'm guessing he was but a child when those evil monsters slaughtered so many innocent men, women, and children. But he certainly was old enough to watch what happened on October 7th in Israel and doesn't seem real bothered by that. We have to roll up our sleeves and go to work and not be afraid. That's what this is about. I truly believe this guy, I mean, he looks like a cartoon villain. He wears a lot of times the black outfits and, you know, good looking guy, glasses. He's got the little beard thing that a lot of these guys have. And he wants to scare you. He wants to scare Chuck Schumer. He wants to terrify the Democrat establishment. All of them do. Have you heard the way Abdul El-Sayed talks about Chuck Schumer? They want to burn it all down. And there's a lot of young people and a lot of college-educated people who evidently believe that burning it all down is the only way. Now, we got a couple of approaches when we confront and understand Zoe. I love what they did in Staten Island with Zohran Mamdani the other day. Where do you hear that? Where do you hear and see how they boot him off of a stage? And, you know, not my favorite thing. You let somebody speak. He's the mayor. But this guy is doing so much damage to New York, just as we all said he would. And now it's all coming to fruition. They're seeing who and what he really is. But who and what is he actually? If a mayor of a city a few years ago was speaking with a different accent, wouldn't all kinds of alarm bells go off in your mind about that mayor? Look, I know liberals and leftists and progressives are infatuated with Zohran the Destroyer, but wait till you hear the way he talked a few years ago when he appeared in South Africa being interviewed on a podcast about his budding music career. I don't know about you, when I saw this last night, scared the crap out of me. Because it leaves me to wonder, was he faking it then or is he faking it now? Welcome into the Relief Factor Studios and the Mike Gallagher Show for a busy Thursday.
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1: So, New Yorkers are turning on Mamdani. It didn't take long. I suppose it is happening a little quicker than I thought it might, but they're seeing the real destruction that he is heaping upon that once great city. He gave he showed up to try to attend an event on Staten Island the other night. It was a night out to salute law enforcement. It didn't go so well for Zohran the Destroyer. They were ready to boo him off the stage. Now, I saw a clip last night that was from 2016. Okay? Want to make sure we're accurate here. He was promoting, for some reason, a Disney movie called Queen of Katwe. Here, apparently his mother, who's a big movie person, made the movie, right? She's a director, producer, whatever she is. So he sits down with South African radio station, a South African radio station. Check out the way Zohran Mamdani was talking in this interview.
2: We also do, you know, our shokies. We do our shokies in Kampala. Having a dance move to a song is a big thing, right? But I would say the Nigerians have really patented that. The Nigerians come out with a song, like Yemi Alade has a song called, what's the name? Kofi Annan. She has a song called Kofi Annan. Do the Kofi Annan. Now all my friends in Kampala are doing the Kofi Annan, right? So Ugandans, we don't really have as many dance moves associated with a song, but we will always dance. We are always dancing. That's the thing. The difference for me is, you know, I'm from Uganda, but I also grew up in New York. In New York, you don't really, you know, you go out, some guys are very hesitant to dance. You know, if they're not grinding, they're just standing. In Kampala, you will just not find that. People are all dancing. Everybody's dancing. Men, women, it's fantastic that way.
1: Now, I saw that clip. I'm in bed last night, and I'm scrolling through. I'm doom scrolling like I often do, and I see this clip, and my blood ran cold. The hair on the back of my neck stood up. I thought, good Lord. So is he faking it then for the South African radio station? Or is his accent now fake, where he sounds like kind of a typical New Yorker? There's no dialect to his voice now. There's no accent. You wouldn't be able to distinguish his voice from any other sort of native-born New Yorker. And, of course, he's not a native-born New Yorker. He's a Ugandan who's telling the lady a few years ago, yeah, I live in New York and I grew up in Uganda. And he's got the... So my question to you is real simple. Do you think he was faking it then? Or is he faking it now? 800-655-MIKE. 800-655-6453.
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3: 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How you doing out there? Good. All right. Phil Ferguson, WNIR News. Take a look at that weather forecast. A lot of rain today, tonight, and tomorrow. And a 70% chance of rain today. The high 84. Had some rain coming down pretty hard here on the way to work. Tonight, 70% chance of rain. The low 68. 70% chance of rain tomorrow. Tomorrow's high 85. Back end of the weekend, Sunday. Drop it a 30% chance of showers on Sunday with a high 85 degrees. 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Well, police say a man charged with starting one of the wildfires in Spokane, Washington, that have destroyed hundreds of buildings, planned the crime for weeks and researched when the weather would be best for igniting it. Detective Michael Drapeau said in a court filing yesterday that Aaron Farinacci confessed to sparking the fire, described his planning process, and explained how he created a device to ignite the blaze. Farinacci has been charged with 5 counts of first-degree arson in connection with the Old Trails fire and 4 previous smaller blazes. Police say a student shot several people at a high school outside Bangkok, killing at least 6 people, wounding several others. A witness told reporters that students hid inside a classroom while they heard gunshots from another building before police knocked on the door, cleared a way for them to leave the building. About an hour after the shooting, people stood outside the school comforting one another, and police and first responders walked around inside the school. Authorities gave conflicting information on the casualties that could not immediately be reconciled. Well, Ohio has seen its second straight week of significant increases in cases of cyclosporiasis, the parasite that has been connected to leafy greens and to severe diarrhea throughout the United States. That according to the state's health director. The Ohio Department of Health shows the state has seen nearly 4,000 cases since June 1st. The highest numbers come out of Lucas County, which has 553 cases to date since the beginning of the summer. Geauga County reported 457 cases. Wood County comes in third with 446 cases since June 1st. While Ohio has not caught up to the numbers seen in Michigan, considered one of the biggest states in the cyclosporiasis outbreak, the numbers are getting close. That according to the state's health director, Dr. Bruce Vanderhoff. Vanderhoff encouraged anyone who has been sick to respond to calls from health departments seeking to interview those who have been infected. The CDC has traced infections back to iceberg lettuce in 9 states, including Ohio, and produce company Taylor Farms has recalled iceberg lettuce sourced from central Mexico, that according to the federal agency. Youngstown firefighters responded to a fire in the 1700 block of Forest View Drive just after midnight. When firefighters arrived, they were told children were still inside that home. Crews found a child crawling through a window to get out. They helped him out. Also, they found a man in the bedroom. He was trying to get out, rescued him. 4 others in that home were able to get out safely. And no major injuries were reported to firefighters or to those individuals inside that home. Summit County Fiscal Officer Kristen Scalise encouraging residents to exercise caution when viewing online videos or social media posts claiming a new federal property tax relief program is available for senior homeowners in Summit County. Recent videos circulating online direct homeowners to contact their county fiscal officer to request a senior homeowner tax review request form. The Summit County Fiscal Office wants to make clear that no federal law, property tax relief program, or form exists. Ohio does provide legitimate property tax relief through the homestead exemption for qualifying homeowners, including eligible seniors, individuals with disabilities, qualifying disabled veterans, and certain surviving spouses of public service officers. Qualifying homestead recipients may be eligible for a one-time state-funded property tax reduction in 2027 under Ohio House Bill 479. Homeowners who already receive the homestead exemption do not need to submit an additional application to receive that benefit. And, hey, I love it. I love pickles. The event, the annual Akron Pickle Fest, takes place this Sunday. Be at the Cascade Plaza in downtown Akron. 5K run starts at 9 a.m. Vendors and food trucks open at 10 a.m. at Lock 3. The Pickle Olympics will offer family-friendly competition. Includes bobbing for pickles, fishing for pickles, pickle eating contest, grease pickle toss. That'd be a fun one there, the grease pickle toss. And who doesn't love pickles? I'm sure. Well, we have several people that don't care for pickles. I like pickles. I don't know you.
4: Oh, I love them. But, you know, I have never, and pickle you and fest. I have gone to so many of these different fests fairs and all of it. I have never been to the Pickle Fest. Honestly, I know other places have them too, Pickle Fest.
3: Mm, I competed in the, where was it? Water, the toilet toss.
4: How'd you do?
3: I competed in that. And actually, you toss a regular toilet.
4: Okay.
3: And I don't think they do that now. I mean, you get hurt. I remember picking up that toilet. Now, it was empty, basically. And I threw it not very far, but an actual toilet toss. Now, competed in the bowling, at Riviera Lanes on Thanksgiving, where they had the frozen turkeys.
4: The turkey bowl.
3: Did you ever compete in that one?
4: No, but I think I've covered it. I think that rings familiar. And I know I've been, like, judges for chili cook-offs and all those things.
3: I was one for wing contest. Hot wings. Those guys were crying, man.
4: How did you do with that?
3: I was a judge, and those guys there, man, the hot wings, they were crying. The last two that were standing, finally they said, you guys split the money because we can't go on. There's no...
4: That's the same with the chili. Like, I can't eat really hot chili, so I would go for the milder stuff. But you really can't do that if you're judging. You have to taste it all. The Pickle Fest. If anyone has been to the Pickle Fest, let us know. And if you competed in a pickle eating contest, we would certainly love to hear about that. What do you win in the toilet toss? What is the prize for that?
3: I think it was a plunger.
4: A plunger.
3: Yeah.
4: That's the perfect prize.
3: Hey, John, it was an autographed plunger, I think.
4: Well, and I saw that the 9th annual Toledo Jeep Fest is underway right now.
3: Oh,
4: now,
3: Cully.
4: I was going to say, I wonder if he knew about it, because it's going on right now. They actually have the welcome party in Monroe, Michigan, before the celebration. It moves down, though, to Toledo today, and it runs through Sunday. The Saturday events... They have a flyover at 9:30 a.m. followed by the 10 a.m. All Jeep parade, meaning he could actually be driving his Jeep around. They have over like 1,400 vehicles. So historic Jeeps displayed. I'm telling you, if he doesn't know about it, I don't know if he's listening right now. Maybe he's up already. He should be. But this might be something he would enjoy doing.
3: He walks the dog at 5:15, I think.
4: Okay, so he's... Well, I don't know if he's listening. But nearly 100 historic Jeeps are going to be displayed inside the Glass City Center throughout the weekend. So, you got to drive up to Toledo, but it might be worth it. Jeep people they love their Jeeps.
3: Oh, yeah, they are.
4: They love their Jeeps.
3: They're French, man, and they have a Jeep Wave.
4: They do.
3: They do have this Jeep Wave.
4: Yeah, the ducks.
3: I'm hearing an echo. Test 5. Okay.
4: And can you hear okay?
3: Yeah.
4: It's always a challenge.
3: You never know when you get
4: Every day is a challenge here.
5: Phil didn't have his meds yet.
4: Well.
3: I don't really take as many as you.
4: Well,
5: surprised.
4: Let's have
3: sure
4: a contest
3: a few,
4: and see.
5: So. Yeah, right?
3: Yeah,
5: right.
3: Yourself over there.
4: We are talking today about a lot of different things. First of all, if you could be the best in the world...
3: Yeah.
4: At something,
3: okay. Mm-hmm.
4: What would it be? And tell us something that you're really good at doing now. We all have something that we're good at doing, all right?
3: Mm-hmm.
4: Whether it's animal care. And, you know, yesterday, I got to say, because I love my friends. I get to see them. I did the last birthday lunch. I always, allow at least 3 hours for that lunch because we're all catching up. We're talking and just having a great time, my friend Kathy. And I just think I love doing that. But what I'm really good at doing right now is animal care.
3: All right.
4: Is taking care of animals. And I really love them all. And even mice. I've taken care of little mice that flew out of the lawnmower.
5: Oh, is that right?
4: I did.
5: Oh,
4: little baby mice. You feed them with a little tube. So is there something you got? I would say, Phil, probably golf.
3: Yeah. Golf or
4: would
3: bowling,
4: it be golf
3: one of,
4: or
3: one of those
4: bowling
3: sporting events? Or now, what's the question again? Exactly.
4: Something you're really good at. right now.
3: Yeah. Well, one of those sporting events, I'm sure.
4: John one of Biden those. Music. Yeah, John at the music.
5: Oh, yeah. Love the trivia stuff. You know, the stuff that, you know, there's plenty of room in your brain for plenty of stuff.
4: Yeah.
5: And, yeah, I love stuff like that.
4: Well, yeah, you're definitely in music. You're very good at that. Now, this is very obscure, but that's what we're all about here on a Friday. Would you rather be reborn as a tree or an insect? Now, I have asked this question before, and I used to say tree, and I'm changing my answer to insect. It's just more interesting.
3: I think an insect, because you can move around a little bit and stuff.
4: Yeah.
3: A tree, you're just stationary.
4: You got one trunk, and there you are.
3: You just add...
5: Right. Yeah, well, it depends, because a tree, I would think you'd last a lot longer than an insect would, you know. But then again, as you say, you have the freedom of getting
4: moving around
5: and everything, so just kind of like, you know, this in one hand, this in the other hand.
3: I'll go with insect.
4: Now, if you are a male praying mantis... Mm. I would say your life is a little shorter than most.
5: Yeah.
4: Okay, your life is short.
5: Yeah, she comes to bite my head off.
4: Yeah, after we do the act.
3: Yeah, bite your head off. That's it.
4: Their head is gone.
5: Yeah, because you know you can't say bite my head off again.
4: Yeah, you can't.
5: It's
4: you're
5: like
4: done.
5: One and done.
4: You only have one head. So yeah, I would not be a praying mantis, but maybe a ladybug or something that could just kind of hang in the house.
5: There you go.
4: Would you rather inherit $20 million or earn $50 million? $50 million through hard work and dedication.
5: Hmm.
4: At this age, $20
3: million. Oh, you're right. Oh, yeah. Right now you're talking about. Okay, right now.
5: Yeah, I go with the 20.
4: 20?
5: Yeah.
4: Okay. Phil's still pondering.
3: I don't think about that.
5: That's before taxes, right?
4: Oh, yeah. $20
3: million. Okay. How long would I have to work to get 50?
4: Which just says hard work and dedication, so I don't know.
3: Because at this age, I'll take 20.
4: Yeah, well.
3: Just give me the money.
4: Age is a factor. That's right.
5: That's right.
4: 13% of us always do this while watching TV. What is it? You tell us. And yes, we'll be giving some hints on that. It is a two for Friday today.
5: Oh.
4: Fridays are great. Luigi's Gift Certificates, where you'll find award-winning Akron Pizza. John, I don't know if you've been to Luigi's.
5: No, I have not.
4: Well, at some point, John.
5: Okay, I passed it.
4: At some point.
5: I passed it.
4: Well, I tell you what.
5: Hello.
4: When we go, and we like to get the lasagna. We like to get the meatball subs.
5: Sandwiches. Yeah.
4: We like the different thing. I always get the pizza. I enjoy a pizza, but I always get one to go.
5: Oh, sure.
4: Because it's so good. I get full really quick, and the salads are full with a big cheese on top.
5: Oh, there you go.
4: It's just a really great experience. And plus, it's decorated so cool. You know, just Akron history, the portraits, just really neat antiques inside Luigi. So we're giving away that. Plus,
3: the Cirillo family, Mickey Cirillo, and his son runs it now. Just terrific. Bowlers. Mickey was a great bowler. And he does have bowling pictures up in there.
4: And you've yet to take one down and put yours up,
3: no, I don't
4: you know, secretly.
3: No.
4: Do you think they would notice?
3: No, I don't think so.
4: Maybe. Unless...
3: I put it up near the restroom.
4: Right. Yeah. I mean, who's going to notice?
3: Who's going to even worry about that?
4: Who's going to notice?
3: Mm-mm. Hey, Mickey.
4: There's so many pictures. If you could just replicate the frame,
5: sure,
4: you might be able to do that.
5: There you go.
4: Plus, we're giving away a family 4-pack to a local Akron Rubber Ducks game. You know, get out there, enjoy a Ducks game, and then they have the dog nights. You know, Wednesday, bring your dog.
5: Yeah,
4: which is a
5: gets
4: great
5: his own
4: experience.
5: Seat or her own seat.
4: Yeah,
5: and everything. And
3: fireworks tonight, I think.
5: Yeah,
4: fireworks tonight.
5: Yeah, Friday and Saturday fireworks. Of course, the kids get to run the bases on Sunday. And always a lot of fun. I think they have a Mike Vrabel bobblehead.
3: Yeah, that's right.
5: On Saturday. So
3: of course, he played at Walsh and Ohio State.
5: Yeah, yeah.
3: Mike Vrabel, of course, and the Patriots. So, yeah, cool.
4: So tonight is bobblehead night for that.
5: No, tomorrow night.
4: Tomorrow night. Mm-hmm. Saturday is bobblehead night. There is so much going on this weekend, I got to say. But, yeah, that is a great place to be. Enjoying, again, on Wednesday, if you can bring your dog. If your dog is going to be able to sit by you, if your dog will cooperate. It's a good night for both of you, and we'll be back with sports in a minute.
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0: You know, not too far from the White Sox. I believe three games behind the White Sox in the division and right there for a wild card spot. But they have lost 11 of the last 14 games. They fell one game behind Texas in that race for the final AL wild card. But Griffin, acquired from Washington at the trade deadline, allowed home runs to Marcus Semien and Luis Torrens in the second inning, the latter a two-run shot. That put the Mets ahead by the score of 3-2. The left-hander gave up two more runs in the third, including an RBI triple by Carson Benj, newly acquired first baseman Nathaniel Lowe. Hey, these newcomers, a couple of them there that we brought over, and they were hitting the ball pretty well. Nathaniel Lowe hit a three-run homer. That's good news for the Guardians in that loss. Now, we shall see. Team heads to Chicago. They got a big three-game series against the division-leading White Sox. First game, let's see here. Take a look at my schedule here. First game, and that is tonight. Okay, they're right back at it tonight at 7:40 in Chicago right now with a three-game lead over the Guardians and Twins. And Parker Messick pitches for Cleveland tonight. You'd love, certainly love to take two or three from Chicago in this series, but boy, Guardians have lost 11 of their last 14. We talked a little bit about the Double A team, the Rubber Ducks. Well, the Somerset Patriots beat our Rubber Ducks last night 6-5. Akron has now dropped two straight, three of their last four, and the Patriots and Rubber Ducks continue their series tonight. Once again, fireworks after the game in downtown Akron. Let's hope they get it in. They're calling for a 70% chance of some showers today as well as tonight. Browns coach Todd Monken originally hoped to name a starting quarterback by the offseason program. Certainly didn't happen. He told NFL Network that Shedeur Sanders and Deshaun Watson will each start a preseason game. So each will start a preseason game. Now there's only three, okay? The next week will determine who starts August 15th at Chicago and who starts the August 22nd home game. That is against the Buffalo Bills. The leader likely starts the final preseason game on August 27th against the Patriots. He also had mentioned, I heard him, he also mentioned that I don't know if ownership's too happy about it, but he mentioned that all of the starters are going to play in the preseason. Well, unless, you know, they're injured or something like that. But he had mentioned all these guys are going to see some preseason action. A lot of times they hold out the starters a little bit, but we'll see. Hey, what a game last night. We had a poll yesterday. Going to watch any of the preseason game, the NFL Hall of Fame game, and a lot of folks said no. But what a game last night. Better than the Super Bowl, right? Undrafted rookie quarterback Haynes King ran in from the 5-yard line. That was on the final play of the game to lead Carolina past Arizona, final score 33-30. What a game, a Hall of Fame game, kicked off the NFL preseason down in Canton. King was the Atlantic Coast Conference Player of the Year last season at Georgia Tech. He went 21-34, 180 yards, couple of touchdowns. He also ran for 39 yards, and that winning score. Carson Beck had an impressive debut for Arizona. He went 15-19. For 188 yards and a touchdown. But, of course, last night marked the start of the NFL season. And for the Browns, they will play, I believe it's next Saturday afternoon, a week from Saturday against the Chicago Bears. And high school football right around the corner. And some of the games in mid-August. In fact, back to school for some schools in mid-August. And we have a poll question for you. Thank you, Johnny Radio. Always comes up with that sports poll. Will you watch the Cleveland Browns preseason games? Yes or no? And we'll take a look at the weather forecast in a minute.
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0: All right, take a look at that weather forecast. Wow. A lot of rain this morning heading in, and that is going to continue. Chance of some showers and thunderstorms off and on today. Mostly cloudy, the high 84. Chance of rain at 70%. Chance of rain tonight, 70%, with the overnight low 68. And Saturday, 70% chance of rain, the high 85. We drop it to 30% chance of rain on Sunday, and Sunday's high 85 at the Talk of Akron WNIR.
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2: 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Now, here's Phil Ferguson, John Lockwood, and Joyce Johnson.
3: You know, we were talking about our favorite sounds, and the sound of rain was one of those that we brought up this week. A lot of our callers have brought that up this week.
4: Yeah.
3: It is so soothing to listen to rain. And this morning was perfect. It wasn't a bad storm. It was just a little rain.
4: Yeah, it was nice.
3: It was very, very nice.
4: But Missy, when it's wet, you know.
3: Oh, does she go out?
4: She does her thing real quick and then comes back in, doesn't care for the rain or the snow.
3: Yeah. Well, get boots.
4: Not a fan.
3: Get some little boots.
4: Oh, I couldn't do that to her.
0: No.
4: I see some of these pets, dogs and cats, especially dogs that get, you know, dressed up in these cute little outfits, and the owners think they're so neat. And I feel so sorry for the pet. The pet's probably like, why are you doing this to me? What'd I ever do to you? Come on.
3: You know, I did get boots for Schnitzel, but I will say he didn't like them. And so it didn't last long. I thought to keep his little paws warm and just to keep him dry. He hated them. Just absolutely hated them.
4: Well, at least you were a good pet mom and you cooperated. And when, you know, they don't like them, they don't like them. You know,
3: right.
4: You know,
3: don't make them wear.
4: You may think they look cute, but, you know, they think otherwise.
3: All right, well, he didn't like his little hot dog bun either.
0: He dressed in Halloween.
3: He wore a little hot, and the kids loved it. Yeah. He'd go out in his little bun. But, yeah, he didn't really like it.
4: Did he have the little drizzle of ketchup and mustard on it, too?
3: You know the bun.
4: Yeah,
3: You know what I'm talking about.
4: Yeah, sometimes you just have to think outside the bun.
3: We're just humiliating our pets.
4: Ba-dum-bum.
3: Is what we're doing. Well, I see that the University of Akron, and some of us live with Zip fans, they're giving the one season ticket holder a chance to help script the opening drive of the Zips on September 12th.
4: Oh, nice.
3: It's at the home opener against Robert Morris. Now, the offensive coordinator of the game winner will work directly with the head coach, Joe Moorhead, to design the opening sequence.
0: They have sold more season tickets this year than they have in a long time. Probably part of that because, hey, well, that'd be kind of cool to be able to say what the plays are going to be for the opening drive. I think that'd be fun.
3: I know one Zip fan who would want to be doing that.
0: No doubt.
3: He will be out there with his tailgate, with the little grill, with the chairs, with the burgers.
0: He's going to be there. To do that. I talked to Couch yesterday about that, and I said, what would you do? And he goes, I'd run the ball. And I'm going, well, no. Throw some excitement into the game, man. Throw the ball deep or something. He goes, no, I'd run it twice and then
3: run it a couple times.
0: I said, what for?
3: Well, again, current season ticket holders automatically entered, so I guess he doesn't even have to enter it and earn additional entries by referring new buyers. It's a marketing thing. Yeah. But it's a good idea. Akron will select the winner August 19th in a random drawing. So we'll be very curious to know.
0: It's big news. Pat McAfee had him on TV talking about that. Pat McAfee is a big-time sports show talking Akron Zips.
3: Now, right.
0: That doesn't happen often for a national show to talk about the University of Akron. But
3: I got to say, the fans are loyal. The ones that go to all the games, rain or shine, they're sitting out there.
0: Yeah.
3: Empty seats, they're out there.
0: I wonder how the head coach feels about some
3: I don't know.
0: Fan calling the play. Yeah. Hey.
3: Well, but they're supposed to work together. So it's not just like a solo thing. They're supposed to be working together on it.
0: Okay.
3: All right.
0: It's kind of neat. It's getting national publicity. So.
3: Yeah,
0: way to go, Akron.
3: I don't know how it's going to work. Meanwhile, a Florida man bagged 96 Burmese pythons.
0: Oh.
3: 96. To win this year's official python hunting contest. Doesn't that sound like fun?
4: No.
3: It's endearing, isn't it, those snakes? Telling reporters, quote, I was on a mission. You bet he was. Which is exactly what you'd expect the winner of a python hunting contest to say.
4: Yes. I was, on, a mission, and I have no life. Just collecting pythons 90, all over the place.
0: 96?
3: I just think that if you're out there doing it, and they're, again, they're doing it a favor to the environment, but it's a little scary. I don't know if I could be out there doing it. Okay? I don't think I could do it.
0: Yeah.
3: Meanwhile, six young white-tailed eagles have been released at a national park, the first to be introduced thereafter. They disappeared 200 years ago. It's really neat when an animal comes back, like the otter coming back to Cuyahoga Falls.
4: Yeah.
3: It's just so cool to see them. The birds were released on Exmoor by Forestry England and the Roy Dennis Wildlife Foundation, part of a project to restore the area's biodiversity. Up to 20 additional young birds will be introduced in the area over the next 3 years. Mm. Angela Eagle, that's her real name, Environment Secretary for the Department of Environment, Food and Rural Affairs. That's quite a title.
4: Yeah.
3: I'd like to get one of her business cards. She said the return of the majestic species showed the government's commitment to reversing the decline of nature and protecting it for generations to come.
0: Hmm.
3: Who doesn't love a little eagle? And you know, you can see them around here. Are you aware?
4: No, really?
3: Yeah.
4: Oh, man. Have to check that out.
3: You can see them around here.
4: Wow.
3: They are around, and I actually saw one on Route 59. And it's really cool, along with everything else. Now, I've yet to see a bear in the wild, you know, up close.
4: Yeah.
3: Hoping to avoid that situation.
4: Yeah, just keep those windows up.
3: Oh, my
0: gosh, bears keep getting cars.
4: Yeah, that's right.
3: Yes, and honking the horn.
4: That's right. Why not? That's right. I remember that story,
3: It's like they think they own the car, okay? And unless you're getting it for an oil change, you do not own the car.
4: Yeah, it's their little squeaky toy, I guess.
3: Right.
4: You know?
3: It's a little fun thing for the bears.
4: Or their horny toy, but...
3: Right. Little horny. We will be back after ABC News. You're listening to WNIR Kent Akron. Stay with us.
4: Yeah, Friday.
5: From ABC News, I'm Mike Dubusky. Nearly $1 billion in fines are now being leveled at Meta, the parent company of Facebook and Instagram. Late yesterday, a judge in New Mexico ordered the social media company to pay $567 million on top of an earlier $375 million fine. ABC's Sophie Flay says it comes after the state won a case against Meta, which accused it of failing to protect children from online predators and designing intentionally addictive features.
6: Meta vowed to appeal, writing, "We work hard to keep people safe on our platforms and have been transparent about the challenges of identifying and removing bad actors and harmful content. We remain confident in our record of protecting teens online."
5: Health officials in Michigan now say it's safe to eat bagged salads again after the state found itself at the center of the cyclosporiasis outbreak connected to contaminated lettuce from Taylor Farms. Food safety advocate and lawyer Bill Marler.
7: Unpleasant as that may be to discuss right now, you know, this outbreak is, you know, essentially human sewage getting into our lettuce.
5: Taylor Farms says it spends hundreds of millions of dollars on food safety and runs checks on its water sources. President Trump signing two major executive orders having to do with birthright citizenship yesterday.
8: Deputy Chief of Staff Stephen Miller, the architect of Trump's immigration policy, explained who will be ineligible for citizenship at birth.
9: Members of foreign terrorist organizations and large categories of people who lobby and act on behalf of foreign governments.
8: The second executive order signed by Trump targets so-called birth tourism.
5: ABC's Karen Y comes after an earlier executive order limiting birthright citizenship was thrown out by the Supreme Court. And later this morning, the Bureau of Labor Statistics releases its non-farm payrolls report with 83,000 jobs expected to be added in July. You're listening to ABC News.
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5: The debate over flock cameras continues. Lawmakers in Connecticut are now considering a moratorium on those automated license plate readers, which scan plates, logging the vehicle time and location in a searchable database. Democratic State Senator Bob Duff wants to pause the installation of more cameras to assess how far the technology has spread in Connecticut, citing privacy concerns.
12: The issue is that just continue to keep proliferating, and they keep springing up like dandelions in the spring.
5: Flock CEO says the devices help solve serious crimes and protect communities. Louisiana's health officials now say there have been 9 reported cases of flesh-eating bacteria and 5 deaths. Normally, there's about 7 cases and 1 death by this point in the year. The state's health department says all 9 cases were associated with wounds exposed to seawater and that all patients had underlying health conditions. Wildfires continue to plague the Pacific Northwest, particularly around Spokane, Washington. County Sheriff John Knowles says toxic fumes in the area mean evacuation orders will remain in place for the immediate future.
13: And I'll set an expectation right now, going forward, for us to get those burned and immediately affected areas safe for people to come in is going to be weeks.
5: Tens of thousands of residents around Spokane have been displaced. Court documents say the arson suspect, Aaron Farinacci, admitted to setting at least 25 fires in the area. Mike Dubusky, ABC News.
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0: 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Weather forecast for today, some rain and showers and thunderstorms, mainly this morning, get a bit of a break, and then they return later on. The high today, 84, 70% chance of rain tonight, the low 68, and then for tomorrow, 70% chance of rain Saturday, and the high 85. A suspect has been arrested after he was on the run for 3 weeks back on July 20th. Bath Township Police, Fairlawn Police, responded to a theft that occurred at the Macy's store at the Summit Mall. A short vehicle pursuit ensued. Now the suspect fled on foot following that vehicle traffic stop. Again, on the run for about 3 weeks. The driver was arrested at the scene. Police officers from Bath, Copley, Fairlawn, Richfield, Medina County Sheriff's Department conducted an extensive search of the area utilizing drone technology. Police canine team and additional personnel, but could not locate the man. Despite the efforts, the suspect could not be found. In fact, they thought he left the area. But yesterday, it was announced around 1:30 that they located the suspect in connection with the theft, and he has been booked into jail. 63-year-old woman killed in a crash. It happened on State Route 11, U.S. Route 30 in Liverpool Township. According to this release from the Ohio State Highway Patrol, Joyce Snyder of East Liverpool pronounced dead at the scene after a two-car crash. Occurred around 11 a.m. Wednesday. The release says Snyder was a passenger in an SUV stopped on the highway, partially on the left shoulder, partially in the left travel lane, when the car was struck from behind by a pickup truck. The driver of the pickup truck had minor injuries. The driver of the SUV was taken to the hospital by helicopter with serious injuries. A child passenger in the SUV was also taken to the hospital by helicopter with serious but non-threatening injuries. You can expect delays at one major intersection in Stowe all this week. In fact, into early next week, lane restrictions, delays at the Route 59, Route 91 intersection in Stowe. Crews removing a larger than expected amount of brick to prepare the road for paving. The delay is also due to smart signals currently being installed at that location, but some lane restrictions at 59 and 91 in Stowe. And with large crowds expected for Riley Green's concert for the Cowboy as It Gets Tour, Blossom Music Center took to Facebook, advising fans to arrive early tonight. It is a sold-out show in Cuyahoga Falls. You're encouraged to arrive early for the parking lots. Use a rideshare carpool with friends in order to receive show updates via text. Blossom Music Center asking fans to text Riley Green 26 to 330-583-4508. Early grass lots open at 2. Parking, all parking opens at 4. Doors and plaza open at 5 p.m. Lawn and pavilion seating at 6. And the show begins at 7 tonight. Remember, get the local news anytime, WNIR.com. It is 6:10. I'll be back with sports in a minute.
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0: I'll take a look at sports here on this Friday. And thank you, Mr. Near Perfect, for sending me these. Oh, NP. Look at those tomato plants right there. I mean, those are...
3: Okay, so I don't see any red tomatoes, though. Are you falling short on that area? Like, I see big plants.
0: That bigger than Marcy.
3: But I picked two of my little tomatoes yesterday. They're red. They're red already, so I went ahead
0: see
3: and picked them.
0: See how big them. They are, John?
3: Look at those.
0: He's going pretty good there.
3: We'll need the story behind these.
0: I'll tell you what, man. Yeah, when you call in. But, man, yeah, you're right. I'm looking.
3: Where are the red tomatoes?
0: I'm blowing it up a little bit.
3: Maybe you've already picked them.
0: Well...
3: See?
0: Yeah, okay.
3: See what I mean?
0: Are you sure those are tomato plants? Because you're allowed six of those other ones.
4: Yeah. These are the times you wish you had a webcam so listeners could see them too. Great stuff.
0: But yeah, just that's pretty good. I always love hearing from our callers. Text me occasionally, so thank you very much on that. Let's take a look at sports. All-star Foster Griffin. Now he's out there the first time in a Cleveland Indians uni. All-star Foster Griffin struggled in the first start for the Guardian. He allowed 5 runs in just 4 innings. And then the bullpen, they just threw gasoline on the fire as Cleveland lost 13-6 to the Mets. In fact, the Mets far below 500. Swept our Guardians yesterday, 3-game sweep, and still the Guardians hanging in there, 3 games out of first place from the White Sox, and just a game out of that final wild card spot now after the loss yesterday. The good news, newly acquired first baseman Nathaniel Lowe hit a 3-run home run for the Guardians in that loss, and the team now heads to Chicago with a big 3-game series against the division-leading White Sox starting tonight at 7:40. Chicago has a 3-game lead over the Guardians and Twins. Parker Messick pitches for Cleveland tonight. Down on the farm, the Rubber Ducks lost to the Patriots at 717 Credit Union Park 6-5. And the two teams go at it again tonight. Game time, 7:17, and then fireworks after the game tonight. What a game last night. It was a Hall of Fame game, and undrafted rookie quarterback Haynes King ran in from the 5-yard line on the final play of the game. You thought it was, they won the Super Bowl listening to the announcer in the game last night. 33-30 was the final score. Carolina victory over the Arizona Cardinals, officially kicking off NFL season. That was a Hall of Fame game last night. Of course, the Browns will, the first preseason game for the Browns. Hey, comedy killer, what up, man? The first game will be against his Chicago Bears preseason game. Of course, 3 preseason games and then 17 regular season games. Look for it to go to 18 regular season games probably next year or the year after. That's what they're talking about. And we have a poll question for you. You can check it out at WNIR, that sports poll. Will you watch the Cleveland Browns preseason games? And that first one, a week from Saturday at 1 o'clock, will you watch the Cleveland Browns preseason games, yes or no? And we'll take a look at that WNIR weather forecast coming your way in a minute.
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0: All right. Looking out the window today, maybe stay indoors, all right, because we have showers and thunderstorms. Barney and Andy just looking out the window there. They don't like the rain too much either. I don't think dogs like to be out there too long for the walk, but showers and thunderstorms, so maybe it'll be a slow day for Dog Walker out there with all the dogs he walks. Mostly cloudy, high 84. And then for tonight, 70% chance of rain, the low 68. Tomorrow, 70% chance of rain, 85 the high. And Sunday, 30% chance of rain, 85 degrees for the high. At the Talk of Akron, WNIR.
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2: 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Now, here's Phil Ferguson, John Lockwood, and Joyce Johnson.
7: And just like the guy who's cleaned up to...
3: Always love this. I'm Butch Cassidy and the Sundance Kid.
4: Yeah, raindrops falling on our head for sure. BJ Thomas, happy heavenly birthday. Excuse me, born in 1942 in Hugo, Oklahoma. Also, a couple of significant birthdays today. Carl Switzer, you know him as Alfalfa from the R Game series. Also in the movie It's a Wonderful Life. He was the guy who opened up the dance floor and revealed the swimming pool.
3: Yeah,
4: that was Carl Switzer. James Randi, remember him, the amazing Randi? He was a magician, and he was kind of a skeptic, and he would have magicians do their thing, their illusions, their tricks, and he would show how wrong or how fake it really was when they were trying to, like, pull the wool over their heads.
3: I bet the magicians hated that.
4: Yeah, Don Larson. Yeah, American Major League pitcher threw the only perfect game in World Series history. That was Game 5, 1956. And he was also the World Series MVP in that year. So happy heavenly birthday to Don Larson. Wayne Knight Newman, of course, from Seinfeld and Jurassic Park, born in 1955 in New York City. And Jimmy Wales, American internet entrepreneur, co-founder of Wikipedia, Huntsville, Alabama. So happy birthday if you have a birthday today. Happy from all of us here at the Morning Buzz, WNIR.
0: Mm. Can't guarantee we'll sing you happy birthday.
3: No, but we might.
0: We might.
3: You know, depending on how inspired we are. Charlize. You know Charlize. I just say the first name, you know it.
4: Yeah.
3: She was great in the Cider House Rules, by the way, in Monster. Mm-hmm. Just wonderful. She has a birthday today also.
4: Okay.
3: So, if you have a birthday today, happy birthday. And I will just say Don has a birthday today, and we already celebrated, and he's in bed. I wasn't even...
0: Very good.
3: I know he's still sleeping, which is cool. That's the thing to do.
0: He doesn't celebrate as long as you do, I don't think.
3: No, but he does celebrate. He does celebrate.
0: So happy birthday.
4: So, you know, you can embarrass him even further if he's not listening. Just tell him, we sing happy birthday to you, although we didn't.
3: Yeah,
4: he's
3: in
4: asleep.
3: German.
4: He doesn't know that.
3: Luigi's gift certificates today. We're giving those away where you'll find award-winning Akron pizza, plus a family four-pack to a local Akron rubber duck skin.
0: Talk to people.
4: Yeah.
3: Good morning. Thanks for holding. Hello.
0: Hello.
7: Good morning, Anthony.
3: Good morning.
0: Hey,
3: hi.
0: NP, how you doing? Those tomatoes. She was looking at it. She didn't see any tomatoes.
3: Where's the red tomatoes? Okay.
7: Well, this was a learning year for me also, because I told you, for the years past, I've been able to do certain things. This year, I think what happened was I put too much Epsom salt in and put them in. I think Mr. Oriel about that.
3: Well, he said, like, newspapers, too. He said put the news...
7: In the past, I've always just put a tablespoon into the hole when I dug it.
0: Yeah.
7: But this year, it must have burned the roots, so I had to start them all. So I was 3 weeks late. That's why there's no red ones yet.
4: Okay. All right. Epsom salts. That's a new one on me. That's cool.
7: Yeah. Yeah. It kind of regenerates the mineral content in the soil from what... God bless her, she's gone now, but a friend... In our neighborhood, just tell me that. She said, yep, try that, and it'll work.
0: I know those plants are high, but there's no tomatoes on there yet, but you'll...
7: Yeah, well, they'll get there.
0: Looking at all those, you'll get a ton of them, you know what I mean?
3: Mm-hmm. So.
7: Well, hopefully I'll get you guys some over here.
0: Well, don't think you have to, but...
3: Well, yours, I will be honest, yours are better than mine.
0: Yeah.
3: I picked three yesterday, and they're red. I mean, it's ready to pick, but they're smaller. They're not as... I was hoping for big, because they're supposed to be heirloom tomatoes. I was hoping for a little bigger. But there's no judgment in the tomato world.
0: No, there's none.
3: No.
7: Once they come... The problem I have now, I've got to rig something up that my cages are way too small. And I've got the big cages, and they're twice as big as those. So they're going to... When the tomatoes start coming, the weight's going to be so heavy... I've got them blocked up with concrete blocks right now, but I'm not sure how long it's going to last if they continue like that.
3: Mm. Well, they, you know, the plants are big and, you know, just...
0: And there's no competition.
3: Right, there's you'd win hands down.
0: Yeah, you would have no...
3: Because yours are good. Yours are really good.
7: No judgment, though, right? No judgment.
0: No judgment.
3: I was just noticing right off, I didn't see any red tomatoes, and I'm thinking, okay, I might be ahead in this race, but no, because yours are better. When they come out.
0: Is that all you have? I mean, is that what you just tomatoes, or you have like?
7: I've got some peppers. Okay. I've got some peppers also.
3: Yeah.
7: And my son grows cucumbers. You talking about pickles this morning?
0: Yeah.
7: He makes the best pickles. Oh, they're so good.
0: The pickle fest. Coming out, that's so an Akron. Yeah. how you doing? All right.
7: Yeah, yeah. Hey, so I wanted. Was that Andy or Barney?
0: Which? What are you talking about?
7: You sent me a picture. What was that?
0: Oh, I'm sorry. That's Barney. I know people say I don't post enough pictures of Andy, but Barney's kind of like my favorite. You know.
3: Don't tell him that.
0: I don't. Yeah. Good old Barney. You know, I think he hears me though, because I always whisper in his ear. You know, I love you, love you, love you. I think he hears me. So
3: he probably does.
0: But he follows me around. Do you think it's because I'm the snack man? Do you think that's the reason why?
7: I think dogs understand more than we give them credit for.
0: You know what? I think you are correct on that. We all have, you know, Joyce has had a dog. Well, mm-hmm. We've all had dogs, and I don't Missy. I think they're
4: very smart pets.
0: Yes.
4: Very smart pets.
0: I mean, I think you're right on that. And now I did, like I said before, when I was off a month with a surgery or whatever, I learned a lot that I didn't realize it, but people told me that, you know, don't feel bad about dogs when you leave them and stuff, which I always do. And they said because they sleep a lot. And I just didn't realize how much they really sleep, because Barney and Andy, you know, we'd throw the ball a little bit, and they were sleeping for like an hour, and then they get up a little bit and sleep again. So
7: you've mentioned before, too, when you can walk out of the room.
0: Yeah,
7: come back in, and it's like you've been gone for a day. Barney
0: jumps so high, it's you know, high as your tomato plants there, and it's like, yeah. You know, like they haven't seen you for a month or something, you know?
3: Now, those people that set up a camera, and I don't know if Missy does this either, sleeps all day.
0: Yeah.
3: Like they just kind of live for you to walk home and walk through the door.
4: Mm-hmm.
3: So they're well rested.
0: Yeah, they've just had
3: the whole day to lay around and catch up on their sleep.
0: So let's take a walk.
3: Yeah, they want to go out and they want to run
0: some
3: around.
0: Ball or whatever. So.
7: Yeah, come on, Mom. Come on, Dad. Let's go do something.
0: Yeah, let's go. Let's go. Get off your butt, man. Let's go.
3: Right. And I have to laugh with my and this is particularly with my foster cats. They are partying all night. And I realize this because they're knocking stuff over. They are just having a great time
4: overnight. Yep.
3: Yeah,
4: I did a bingo game the other night, you know, a trivia bingo game, and it was cat scratch bingo. You know, it was all about kitty cats.
3: Yeah.
4: And the kids, they sleep an average of 17 hours a day.
3: Oh, my gosh, wow.
4: And, of course, they're a night creature, so that's always great for us. But, a litter of kittens is called a Kindle.
3: Yeah.
4: Believe it or not.
7: I didn't know that.
4: That's So, you know, all kinds of fun cat facts. And I have, my dog days, too, but dogs and
7: what
4: cats.
7: What an educational program. My goodness.
3: You know, that's what we're all about here. Education, fun, you name it. It's all a part of it.
4: Just trying to fill up your brain. You know, the brain is such an underused organ in our bodies. And
7: I've got lots of stuff spilling over top of it.
3: Yeah.
4: Yeah.
0: I mean, I've said before, you are full of it.
4: You know.
7: Thank you.
3: We're exercising the big muscle upstairs.
4: That's right.
3: Okay,
4: that's right.
3: What we're doing
0: now
3: here.
0: It gets better as the day goes on. We know that with Couch, because he's, you know, takes it up a notch. Then you have Golic and Ron Podesta. And then, to top it off, Mike Gallagher. So, you know, we just start things off and try to have some
3: go
0: fun.
3: Go from there. Yeah.
0: What do you got, busy weekend, Slick?
7: Actually, my wife is going to... she's got some things she's got to do with some of her, I guess, her friends from Jacksonville are up.
0: Oh, here. That's right. Yeah.
7: Planned. And we've been with them all week. But she's got some things planned tonight and tomorrow.
0: Mm-hmm.
7: And it's her 50th high school reunion.
4: Well, wow.
0: I tell you what, mine's coming up soon. I'm looking forward to that. But Ann Copley-Ann, I think Joyce certainly knows her, but she has said that's going to be it. That's going to be the final one, the 50th. So, that, you know, that's fine. And
3: doesn't have to be.
0: No, it doesn't have to.
3: She's tired.
0: But she's the one that kind
4: of... No, but that, and 50 is quite the significant one, too.
0: Yeah, 50 is 50. Just... And what about, did you watch any of the Hall of Fame game last night?
7: No.
0: Are you going to watch any? That's our sports play. Are you going to watch any of the Browns preseason?
7: Well, I'll be interested in that. I want to see how the quarterbacks do, obviously.
0: Yep.
7: I want to see how the defense is without Miles.
0: Uh-huh. I hear you. All right.
7: Because I'm pissed. I'm concerned about that. You know, we've got a lot of individuals. Schwesinger and, you know, Delpit, those guys, they're good ball players.
0: Yep.
7: But how much better were they with Miles Garrett putting pressure on the quarterback?
0: Hey, speaking of football, because Joyce was talking about, we were talking about it, about calling plays, you know, having an opportunity as a fan to call plays. Wouldn't that be fun?
7: Oh, that would be outstanding.
0: Like, say, for the Browns, the opening drive or something. I don't know, but...
7: First play, bomb.
0: Yeah, that's what I was saying. Couch was telling me he'd run the ball. I'm going, what are you doing? What do you mean if you're calling the plays? Are you going to run the ball? No.
7: That's what the Raiders used to do. The Raiders used to, they used to run the ball a lot, but early in the game they would throw it deep to loosen up the defense to make sure they didn't crowd the line of scrimmage. You know, so makes sense.
0: Yeah, I think that'd be kind of fun to be. I wonder if he'll be in the booth or something. That one, I think it's a fan. No, it's a season ticket.
3: Season ticket holder. They're going to pick one,
0: and they could be in the booth there. That'd be cool.
3: They'll work with the coach.
0: Yeah, get the headset on. You know.
3: Now, if you could be the best in the world at something, what would it be? And then tell me something you're really good at doing now.
7: Well, I would be, and Phil, I have a hat that says this. You know that I want to be the best grandpa.
3: Yes.
0: Well, I know. Hey, let me tell you, you're right up. You spend a lot of time with the grandkids, and I don't get to spend a lot of time. So I will submit to you are the better one, I think.
7: Well, no, I'm willing to share the crown.
3: It says so on your cup. I
0: mean, it says on your, yeah, they got me a hat. They got me a shirt that said world's best grandpa or pops.
7: Well,
0: but no, I will give it to you right now. You know, so that's fine. So.
7: Well, we'll share. We'll share. I don't care.
3: Okay.
0: I've got Scarlett's big birthday coming up this month in a week or so, and that's always fun.
7: What's she going to be? How old?
0: I think 7. Okay. See, that's why you're the world's best, because you know all the ages and everything.
3: Get her an ant farm. I guarantee the parents are going to love it.
0: Now, I also get a few gifts for Jet and even Augie, because, you know, I mean, couple of Matchbox cars or something, you know.
7: They'll feel left out if they didn't get something.
0: I don't want them to feel left out too much.
3: So. Like get emotional at the party.
0: Yeah, that's right.
3: Well, I think, and you're a good gardener now. I mean, that's something you like to work out in the yard, and that's a thing for you.
0: Yeah.
7: But you got to remember, you can always learn.
0: Mm-hmm. Yeah.
7: I learned a lesson this year. I learned a lesson last year. Every year that that we do it, you know, we have to make sure that we look at what we did right and what we did wrong and adjust as we go.
0: Well, that's very good.
3: Yes. And the best thing for me to do in the garden is not plant so much. You know, not plant so many things. That way they won't die.
4: Yeah, you reap what you oversow.
3: Right, what you oversow. Would you rather be reborn as a tree or an insect?
7: You know what? I think I want to be a gentleman bug.
3: A bug.
0: Yeah.
3: Yeah.
7: I want to be a ladybug. I want to be a gentleman bug.
0: I know trees, you know, last forever and get a ring every year or whatever it is. So I'd like to at least move around a little bit.
7: But yeah, bugs have more fun.
3: Right, even though their life is a little shorter.
0: Except a praying mantis.
3: Right.
7: That's true.
0: I don't...
3: the male praying mantis.
0: The male,
3: let's
0: yes.
3: just say that.
0: And after all these years, how stupid... Well, men are stupid.
3: Right.
0: But how stupid can a male... You know, they see their friends getting their head, and then they die. You know, after a while, just don't have sex.
3: And the black widow spider, same deal.
0: Oh.
3: The dudes aren't going to make it after they make it.
4: Oh, really?
3: If you know what I mean.
4: Oh.
3: If you know what I mean.
4: Oh, I know what you mean.
7: I know what you mean. We all know what you mean.
4: Nudge, nudge, say no more.
3: Would you rather inherit $20 million or earn $50 million through hard work and dedication?
7: Well, as you mentioned earlier, too, it's based on your time of life. Yeah. Now, at our time of life,
3: $20
7: million. I told you, give me the 20. Yeah, I'm not worth working. I'm glad to work for it if I was...
0: Yeah,
7: five.
0: If you're 30 or something.
3: Isn't it when people win the lottery, that's one of the things, like, do you want $1 million a year for 20 years? Or will you want lump sum? And almost everyone our age is like, better do lump sum.
0: Let's get it now. We don't know how long we're going to be around. Yeah.
4: Yep.
3: Better do that.
0: Spread it out to the family. And you're right.
3: 13% of us always do this. While watching TV. What is it? Let me get my... Hold on.
0: Yeah.
4: 38% of us always do this while watching TV.
3: 13%.
4: Oh, 13%.
3: So that's not a whole lot. 13% of us always do this while watching TV. What is it?
7: All right. Wait a second.
3: Yeah. Go ahead and hit your own horn. Yes. Yeah. So.
0: Wow. That's little, even before you even answered.
3: It's a little boost right there.
0: That's
3: with
0: not
3: that.
0: Good. But go ahead.
7: Well, you know what? I'm gonna say that... There's some things that people do a lot of, but I'm gonna say snack, even though it's probably a lot higher than that. But I'm gonna say snack.
4: Snack while watching TV.
0: All right.
3: While watching TV.
4: 13% of it.
0: Get ready for that.
4: Is it the lucky 13? No.
3: Yeah, I'm going to say probably about 95% of people snack while watching TV.
14: Yeah.
3: It's almost like Pavlov's dog. You know,
0: you sit in front of the TV, you're going to get some snacks.
3: As soon as the TV goes on, it's like you want a snack.
4: Yeah. Yeah.
3: Chips and dip.
4: Yeah, or, you know, popcorn. You watch. Yeah. Maybe you're watching a movie
3: little
4: online,
3: popcorn,
4: you know.
3: All of those popcorn things.
0: Or NP, if you're watching the Browns, that's agony. Sometimes it's a slow death because the Browns sometimes hang in there for a while, you know.
7: Yeah.
0: And then you know towards the end, you know what's interesting with the Browns? You almost think in your mind, how are they going to lose this one?
7: Yeah.
0: You know? What is it going to – oh, it's going to be like, what's his name, Rudd, who took off his helmet, you know, after the game was over. Or some other bizarre way, Cleveland's going to lose this game.
7: But and with the Browns, you know, it's so heartbreaking sometimes because I'd rather lose 35-7 than 17-16 on the last play of the game. You know,
4: that's true. Those heartbreakers can really, really hit you in the gut.
0: And a lot of those games, those NFL games, I mean, maybe not Cleveland, but a lot of them, you know, they go down to the last drive, and if they kick a field goal, they win it. And it's interesting because those bookies are pretty good, aren't they?
7: Yeah.
0: They'll have the over-under at 50.5, and it'll be like 51 or 49, or they'll have they're very – although that's their job, right? They're doing that 24-7.
7: It makes you wonder, though, doesn't it? It makes you wonder.
0: Yep. Or they'll say, you know, Cleveland, you're getting 3 points, and they lose by four or something, but whatever.
7: And with the Tribe now, too. And, you know, I was looking forward to seeing this new pitcher last night.
0: Yeah.
7: Is it Foster Griffin or Foster Brooks?
0: Foster Brooks.
3: Foster Brooks.
0: All right.
3: That's funny.
0: It's always nice hearing from you.
7: Oh, guys, yeah, me too. Call us.
0: Hey, you can call Saturday.
3: Yeah, call Saturday. You've been good about that, which is always good.
7: Okay.
0: You take care.
4: Have a great one.
3: All right, take care.
7: You too.
4: Thanks, man.
0: Don't have to water those plants today.
3: Let's get another call.
0: Yeah, let's talk to people.
3: Good morning. Hello.
8: Good morning.
0: Hey, Comedy Killer, what up?
8: That was a pretty entertaining Hall of Fame game last night.
0: Yeah. Did you watch the whole thing?
8: No, I watched first quarter and a half, fell asleep, and then woke up, watched like the last half quarter.
0: Hey, you know, for as far as a Hall of Fame game or whatever, 33-30, and on the last play, hey, all right. So.
8: And Carson Beck, the Buckeye Killer, looked really good.
0: Yeah, Carson Beck, yeah. Did you ever been to a Hall of Fame game?
8: Not a football game, but I went to the Enshrinement in 2018.
0: Oh, was that the Bears? Who was Urlacher? Who
8: Brian
0: was getting
8: Urlacher.
0: In? Brian Urlacher. Yeah, what a player! You know what? I've never been to the festivities. I'm sure it was pretty fun, huh?
8: Yeah, the Enshrinement was great, and I think I took a buddy of mine with me, made him wear a Bears jersey.
0: Oh, okay.
8: We sat next to two Eagles fans because Brian Dawkins went in, and two Ravens fans because Ray Lewis went in that year.
0: Ray Lewis.
8: Yeah. Well, no, it's funny because after Brian Dawkins got done talking, all the Eagles fans laughed, and we were like, "Yeah, somebody's got to go back to Philly, open up 7-Eleven and Mickey D's in the morning."
0: Oh.
3: A little bit. Wow, that's tough.
0: A little bit of a shot there. Okay, Philly.
8: And then we were talking. I'm like, you know, Urlacher was great, but I'm like, man, Ray Lewis is a beast. And the Ravens fans, yeah, he was killer on and off the field.
0: Hey, you got Blossom tonight. Busy for you, I guess. But, Riley Green.
8: I got a book crew I got to go get.
0: Okay. All right.
3: Well, they depend on you.
0: Oh, yeah.
8: They do.
4: That's right.
3: All right. If you could be the best in the world at something, what would you want it to be? And then tell us something that you're really good at doing now.
8: Best in the If I could be the best in the world at something?
3: Yeah.
8: Cooking.
3: Oh, cooking. All right. Yeah. Cooking.
8: I'm good, but I'm not the best. I'm no Gordon Ramsay.
3: Not the best in the world. Mm-hmm.
8: And something I think I'm good at now is driving.
3: Yes, you're very good at driving. Yes. And at some point, I will employ you because, you know, but again, it's one of those things where cooking, when you watch shows like The Bear, and I don't know if you've watched a show or not, but they make it look so good. Just making the food look like perfect and doing little swirls and putting a raspberry on top.
4: Yeah.
3: They make it so appetizing.
4: What a great show.
3: Oh,
4: what a
3: gosh.
4: Great show. As far as food goes, my favorite character is Marcus, who does all those great desserts.
3: Mm-hmm.
4: And what a great show. Too bad it ended.
3: It did, and they didn't resolve all the things in the show, which is not, to me, a good ending.
4: No, no.
3: Like with his girlfriend.
4: Yeah.
3: Like, what happened with that?
4: Claire. Yeah.
3: Claire. What happened with Claire?
4: Yeah, I don't know.
3: She wasn't in the last season at all.
4: Yeah, but they did, you know, take the idea of franchising. You know, and who knows? Maybe there will be a spinoff or maybe a one-off movie or something.
3: Mm-hmm.
4: I wouldn't mind seeing that.
3: Yeah.
8: Anything's possible.
4: Yeah, right.
3: Did you watch that show, Comedy Killer, or no?
8: No.
3: No. If you like cooking...
8: I usually only watch Hell's Kitchen, and I like Kitchen Nightmares, where Gordon goes in and, redo these struggling restaurants.
3: I used to watch Cake Boss.
4: Oh, yeah.
0: Okay. I watched that one. Okay.
3: Buddy, he would make a cake that's for an aquarium and make all the fish and all the sharks and all the... Just incredible. Just incredible.
4: Yeah, they recently did speaking of Kitchen Nightmares, they recently did one on, it was called the 4-Star Diner, and it's in Cortland, Ohio. And they did a whole episode on that. And, you know, if you can go back and, you know, go back a few weeks and stream it and watch it, it's really eye-opening. I mean, they've really cleaned up their act, and, you know, it didn't close down. It's open, you know, spoiler alert. But just to see some of the behind-the-scenes things and, you know, how the owner was and how the owner is now and everything. And, you know, with a local angle on it, very entertaining.
3: Mm.
8: And he was in the falls last year rehabbing a restaurant.
3: Yeah. I mean, I don't know. But maybe someday you will be that great cook. I don't know. Just keep practicing. Would you rather be reborn as a tree or an insect?
8: An insect.
3: Insect.
0: All right.
3: Insect is taking
0: it. What kind of insect? What would you like to be?
8: Then? Probably a scorpion.
4: Oh
3: gosh.
0: Boy. All right.
4: You know, just any insect.
0: No, you got scorpion.
3: They eat them in New Mexico. They're in their suckers at the gas station. I took a photo of it. I couldn't believe it. gosh.
8: Yeah, hard pass.
3: Oh, I know. It's like, what are they doing? Would you rather inherit $20 million or earn $50 million through hard work and dedication?
8: I'm good with the $20
3: million. $20 million,
0: yeah.
3: Yep.
0: We're all kind of going. As you get older, I think. Yeah, just give me the $20
3: million. Mm-hmm. 13% of us always do this while watching TV. What is it? It's not snacking. What do you think it might be?
8: How about reclining?
4: Reclining. Oh, the old recliner.
0: So you're getting that recliner, man.
4: Yeah.
0: Look out.
3: Is it reclining?
4: Reclining? Possibly, no.
0: Well, it's nice if you want to take a nap, you just start to watch the Browns game or whatever, and a half hour in, you're sleeping.
4: I just make sure I have my tray with my food with me, too, so I don't have to get up anymore.
3: Don't you love it when you get all your food out and ready, and you forgot your drink?
0: Yeah, then you have to get it, you go,
4: man.
3: You got to get up again. And do you have one of those chairs, Comedy Killer, that moves your back and then it moves your legs up and, you know, it does everything?
8: Yeah. No, I got a sectional.
3: Sectional.
0: Okay.
3: Oh,
0: all right,
3: sectional.
0: Man. Hey, Comedy Killer, Browns Bears, first preseason game, man.
8: Yeah. I don't get excited until they count.
0: Okay. You take care, man.
8: Have a wonderful
0: day. Have a great
3: Thanks
0: life.
3: For calling.
0: Right.
4: Talk to you soon.
3: Bye.
0: 6:40. 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Chance of showers and thunderstorms this morning. Get a bit of a break and then more rain later today and the high 84 degrees. Police say a man charged with starting one of the wildfires in Spokane, Washington that destroyed hundreds of buildings, planned the crime for weeks, and researched when the weather would be best for igniting it. The detective, Michael Drapio, said in a court filing yesterday that Aaron Farinacci confessed to sparking the fire, described his planning process, and explained how he created a device to ignite the blaze. Farinacci has been charged with 5 counts of first-degree arson in connection with the Old Trails fire and 4 previous smaller blazes. According to the National Highway Traffic Safety Administration, communities can expect an increase in drunk driving deaths during the Labor Day holiday. That rise in fatalities is why the agency partners with local law enforcement each year, Summit County Sheriffs and Portage County Sheriffs, for its Drive Sober, Get Pulled Over campaign. Now, the campaign, running this year from August 13th through September 1st, aims to educate the public about the dangers and consequences of driving drunk. During the 2024 Labor Day holiday period, that was August 30th through September 3rd, 505 people were killed in traffic crashes nationwide, with 35% dying in crashes involving a drunk driver. Ravenna police plan a Stuff the Bus event, 10 a.m. to 2 p.m., and that is to collect donations of new school supplies at Ravenna Walmart, 2600 State Route 59. Donations will go to Ravenna Center of Hope for local students in need. And needed items include middle and high school book bags, 12 packs of colored pencils, markers of different colors, highlighters, folders, wide rule spiral notebooks, zipper pouches, index cards. But once again, that is 10 a.m. to 2 p.m. Summit County Zero Suicide Project will receive a five-year federal funding grant of $400,000 from the Center for Mental Health Services. The funding will also implement the Zero Suicide Framework, which helps with identification, treatment, and ongoing support for individuals at risk of suicide. Remember, get the local news anytime at WNIR.com. 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
0: All right, I want to thank Kathy for getting me into this. The other night I walked in, and there it was, watching a documentary about Abraham Lincoln. And if he's not the greatest president ever, I don't know. But I tell you what, it's fascinating, and certainly, from my perspective, and Kathy, a must-see. And it's on, I believe, Netflix, I think. But it's Abraham Lincoln, three-part series. Now they're about an hour and a half each or so, I can't take my eyes. We're finishing up the final one, the part three. Now, let's see here. You've got episode one, The Rail Splitter, chronicles Lincoln's early life. Tell you what, he had a rough upbringing with his dad. And, of course, mom died, and but his stepmom was great to Abe Lincoln. So it chronicles Lincoln's early life, self-education, frontier struggles, and the development of his political views on equality. Then episode two out of the three, A President at War. You know, you watch something like that and you go, wow, I didn't realize three sons died for Abraham Lincoln. I mean, there's certain things you go, I didn't realize that. And basically his presidency, it was the Civil War. But episode two focuses on his election. And, of course, Ohio was the one that put him over the top. They changed right at the last minute and went with Abe Lincoln to give him the presidency. Ohio, way to go. Focuses on his election, the rising threat of succession, and his early decisions as commander-in-chief. The start of the Civil War. Boy, talk about a president was involved in the war, man. He was at the battlefront at times. And episode three, Saving the Union, and we're finishing up that one, explores the escalation of the conflict, the issuance of the Emancipation Proclamation, and Lincoln's efforts to redefine the nation's purpose. But, you know, again, we talk sometimes about, you know, if you had an hour or two to sit down with someone, I've changed mine now to Abraham Lincoln. What a fascinating individual and president, 16th of the United States. So, two thumbs up. from Kathy and myself on that one. I think it's on Netflix. 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We give away jewelry just about every Thursday here on the Morning Buzz. All-star Foster Griffin, well, okay, threw him out there. His first start in an Indians uniform. It was a tough one. He allowed 5 runs in 4 innings of a 13-6 loss to the Mets and gave the last-place New York Mets a 3-game sweep of the Guardians. In fact, Cleveland has now lost 11 of its last 14 games. And they're now a half game behind Texas in the race for the final AL wild card spot, 3 games back of the White Sox. For the division lead, and they play the White Sox 3 games, and it starts tonight in the Windy City at 7:40, and Parker Messick pitches for Cleveland tonight. Somerset Patriots beat the Rubber Ducks 6-5 last night at 7:17 Credit Union Park. 2 teams go at it again tonight. Fireworks to follow. Browns coach Todd Monken

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5: All right, take a look at weather in the Farmer's Almanac. Winter 2026-27 forecast just dropped. It says it's shaping up to be a season of sharp contrast, an active southern storm track, quick bursts of snow, bitter cold across the north, and a tricky mix of rain, sleet, ice, and we're going to get a lot of snow here in the northeast. So it says here, keep the shovel. Oh, you have a shovel, Joyce. You're all right. Keep the shovel, rain boots, ice scraper close, because this winter will bring plenty of surprises and a lot of snow.
6: Or winter in Ohio, right?
5: It's another winter in Ohio. That's right. Get a chance of showers and storms. Let's not rush it because we have summer still here.
6: Oh, yeah.
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7: yeah, we're not rushing.
5: No,
7: summer,
5: we fall. When is fall?
7: It is 46 days away.
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7: 46 days.
5: Official start of fall.
7: Yep.
5: Autumn.
7: Yeah.
5: 46
7: autumn,
5: days.
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5: the
7: right.
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6: And it's a Friday, and it's August 7th. Today, a couple of special days. Today's National Sea Serpent Day, a whimsical celebration for mythical marine monsters, sea folklore, and I guess the Loch Ness Monster would be included in that, right? Happy National Serpent Day.
7: Yeah, I guess he would be a serpent, yeah. The neck, yeah.
6: A mythical marine monster. Also today is, say this 10 times fast, particularly preposterous packaging day.
5: All right.
6: A day to laugh at or question overly complicated, absurd product wrapping. I love receiving something and you get it in this big box and, you know, and maybe you forgot what you ordered and you're like, oh, wow, that's something nice. It's a big box. You open it up and you get like a lot of bubble wrap and it ends up to be about 1/100th as big as the box is.
7: Right. Or it's death by tape where everything is taped so securely you'll never get it open.
6: Oh, yeah. It's like, okay. A National Raspberries and Cream Day. Sweet, simple food observance. Classic summer treat. Good stuff. International Beer Day. Celebrated globally the first Friday of August. To toast brewers and enjoy drinks with friends. National Beach Party Day. Hitting the sand, water, and sun. And today is National Purple Heart Day.
5: Okay.
6: Recognizing, honoring the military members wounded or killed serving the United States. And National Purple Heart Day. Also commemorating the creation of the Purple Heart, which was created by George Washington.
7: Okay. I didn't know that.
6: So there you go.
7: Not
6: so
7: facts.
6: Happy day, happy day.
7: Well, and kissing someone for 1 minute.

0: burns 2 calories.
1: 2 calories.
0: Okay, 2 calories. So you got to kiss for like an hour.
2: Wow.
0: Studies show the later it gets, the weirder your dreams get. If you have to eat 11 pounds of potatoes, you're going to need to do that just to gain 1 pound of weight.
2: Yeah.
0: I think it's the butter that's going to get you.
2: Yeah.
0: You do the potatoes. The left drumstick of a chicken is more tender than the right one. Why?
2: Okay.
0: Why? Radio waves travel so much faster than sound waves that a broadcast voice can be heard sooner. 18,000.
2: Huh.
0: Away than the back of the room when it was originated. I wonder how that works, and is it something we can experiment with? No. It's a little too complicated.
2: Love the Gordon Lightfoot there in the background, too.
0: Rainy day people. Yeah. That's what we're all about today. And we're going to get to the phones. 2 prizes today, Luigi's and a family 4-pack to the Rubber Duck.
1: Talk to people.
0: Good morning. Thank you for holding. Hello.
1: Hello.
3: Good morning.
1: Hey,
3: good morning.
1: How you doing there?
3: Good morning. I'm well. How are you?
1: Mercer guy.
0: The Mercer guy. Oh.
2: Never better. Never better. How about you?
3: I'm well. I want to be a tree.
1: You want to what?
0: You want to be a tree. Now
1: oh,
0: why?
1: Want to be a tree, all
0: right. Yeah. Why a tree?
3: Well, to give people shade while I'm alive.
0: Okay.
3: Exercise when they're picking my leaves. And then warmth when I'm dead, you know, the wood will heat their fireplace.
2: Oh, there you go.
3: You know, so I'm giving and giving and, you know, I guess.
1: Oh, very good. All
3: yeah.
1: right.
2: So being
3: well, give oxygen while I'm alive as well.
2: Oh, that's right. That's right.
1: Yeah,
2: very good.
1: Kind. Yes, that's nice.
2: Now, being a tree, you don't mind making the dogs happy while you're standing there?
3: No, not at all.
2: Okay.
3: No. I've been in, you know, I shovel excrement all the time from animals.
2: Yeah.
3: So,
2: yeah.
3: Hey,
2: yeah.
3: It's not a big deal.
2: No, it's part of the gig. It's part of the gig.
3: It washes off.
2: Yeah, that's
0: now,
2: right. Yeah,
0: Barbara Walters actually asked this question to Katharine Hepburn. What kind of tree would you be? And I believe, I think she said oak, yeah.
2: Oh,
0: that was
2: oak
0: the answer.
2: Tree. Okay,
0: oak.
2: The mighty oak.
0: Right, the oak tree.
2: Cool.
0: As opposed to, say, a weeping willow
2: or a
0: buckeye tree.
2: Yeah, or the larch.
0: Right.
2: Which is a Monty Python bit, right. But... Monty Python fans, hopefully you enjoy that. Moving on.
0: So you don't know what kind of tree you would be, just a, you know, big tree.
3: Oh, yeah. But, let's see. I'd rather work for the money.
1: Work for the money.
0: You
1: well,
0: work for the money.
1: You're
0: okay.
1: Young enough.
0: 50
1: yeah.
0: million.
1: $50 million.
3: I've never been given anything in my life, what I've worked for, and I'm content. Just peachy keen with what.
1: And it doesn't
3: for,
1: say,
3: yeah.
1: I don't think, how long you have to work, does it? Just work.
0: No, it doesn't.
1: Yeah, so,
0: it doesn't
1: I mean,
0: say how long.
1: Could be 5 years.
0: Right.
1: Yeah,
0: and
1: 50 million.
0: The key is
3: since
0: to
3: I
0: be
3: can't hit the, since I can't hit the lottery that 800 whatever million
0: yes.
3: it is. So yeah.
1: Yeah, we try, but it
0: yeah, we even see. I'm like doing scratch offs now and then, but I've never mm-hmm. won big. You know, mm-hmm. I've never won.
1: I always
0: kind of
1: forget when it gets up there, like eight. I mean, I always forget to buy the tickets, so
0: mm-hmm.
1: you can't win unless you play.
2: Yeah, I love the people who you know, playing the Powerball or whatever. Nah, I'm not going to play until it gets really big. Well, like, it starts at, like, what, $160 million or something, you know, so it's like...
1: I wouldn't
2: you know,
1: mind a million or
2: how much bigger does it have to be? Come
0: I
2: on.
0: I think
3: that's
0: we
3: pocket change.
0: I think we all need to be content
2: change.
0: With what we have. I think that's
1: right.
0: one thing to do. Now, if you could be the best in the world at something, what would it be?
3: Oh.
0: What would it be if you could be the best?
3: I'm right. I think I'm pretty good at building fence. You know,
0: so that's something you're good at doing now, building fences, and you've talked about fences before.
3: Be more organized. I'd like to be the best at mm-hmm. more organized. Yeah, I try, and I buy all these little, you know, maybe a little container or, you know, certain type of hangers that hang 6 or 8 garments, you know,
0: mm-hmm.
3: in a vertical, you know, but I just can't be. I've always been
0: organized.
3: Disorganized. Oh, I'm terrible. Yeah.
2: And you
3: I'm
2: end
3: working
2: up...
3: at it, but yeah, it's a lifelong struggle, and it's like, mm-hmm. why give up now? I'm 62, so why try?
2: Yeah, all you can do is try. You end up buying the things, and then you end up buying things to store things in. Mm-hmm. And even those get, like, set aside. It's like, well, I'll do this one day, or I'll arrange this one day, or I'll label this one day, and that never happens.
3: Well, yeah, I buy these little bins for wall
0: bins.
3: Keys or whatever, and
2: yeah.
3: it ends up
2: yeah.
3: in the barn as a feed receptacle.
2: Okay.
0: Now, did you happen to hear our show on storage units? And I know John remembers.
2: Oh yeah,
0: remember the people put things. Well, people put things in their storage units because it's like either you're moving or you don't, you know, you just don't know where to put it in your house and you want to free up some space. But very few people.
3: Forever.
0: Yeah, it stays there forever and you have to pay like a monthly fee. And there it is. There your stuff sits. And you don't even remember what's in it.
2: Yeah.
0: You know?
2: I have one storage unit.
3: Storage units, yeah.
2: Oh, yeah. I have one storage unit. You know, I about 2 years ago, I moved from New Jersey, where I spent a lot of time. I still have one 5x10 storage unit, and it's, I got to go back and get it. And basically, it has all of my music in it.
0: Oh,
2: all
0: wow.
2: of my old 45s, albums, CDs, and, you know, a few other miscellaneous. What's that? Oh, yeah, it's definitely climate controlled. Oh, yeah.
3: Oh, okay. Oh. I'd be worried about them. Okay.
2: Good. Oh, yeah, yeah. So, you know, we're in good shape.
3: My heart stopped for a second when you said 45s in storage.
2: No. No, it's climate controlled. Now, admittedly, you know, some things, you know, can no longer be played anymore or unplayable, but I just, that's another thing I just can't throw out, you know, if I have, you know, a record or an album or, you know, something. So, got to go back and get those, but, you know, still paying a little fee on it.
0: All right, real quick, 13% of us. Always do this while watching TV. What is it? It's not snacking or reclining.
3: Check their investments or balance a checkbook.
1: 13% of that, yes.
0: That's not it.
1: Hey, thanks for calling.
0: Call
1: man.
0: Us tomorrow if you can.
1: That's all right.
0: Call us tomorrow.
1: Take care.
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4: From ABC News. I'm Mike Dubusky. Facebook's parent company is now facing an additional $567 million in fines after it was found liable in a New Mexico court for contributing to the teen mental health crisis. It comes on top of the $375 million a jury there had previously ordered Meta to pay. ABC's Sophie Flay.
5: The ruling says Meta intentionally used features such as endless scrolling, autoplay, notifications, and content recommendations to keep users on its platforms longer. Finding those features played a role in higher rates of depression, eating disorders, and suicide risk among young people. The court also said the platforms contributed to child sexual exploitation.
4: Meta has promised to appeal. President Trump says the United States military has massive amounts of munitions available. The president responding there to reports that the war in Iran has depleted the American weapons stockpile, particularly air defense missiles. One official speaking to ABC News characterized the levels of defense missiles as being extremely low. ABC's Louis Martinez.
6: There have been some public estimates that maybe the U.S. had about maybe 2,500 Patriot missiles at the start of this conflict with Iran. We have heard from at least one U.S. official who says that the U.S. has gone through at least two-thirds of that. With regards to the THAAD missiles, we've been told that maybe more than half of the missiles that were available at the start of the war have been depleted or used against Iran.
4: Alaska Senator Lisa Murkowski says she's opposed to confirming Todd Blanche as attorney general, citing concerns about the weaponization of the DOJ. Maine Republican Susan Collins has also said she's against Blanche, who currently serves as acting AG and can only afford to lose two votes if he's to be confirmed. And at least six people are dead in Thailand after a gunman opened fire at a school in Bangkok. Authorities say the suspect, who was killed, was a student at the school. You're listening to ABC News.
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4: Kellogg's is speeding up the end of artificial colors in its cereals.
8: Coming next year, a year earlier to a cereal bowl near you, Fruit Loops that actually contain fruit. Colors made from fruit and vegetables, not synthetic dyes. The change is coming to all its colorful cereals like Apple Jacks. And Kellogg is also removing BHT, the artificial preservative. The rush is coming as Target says it will stop stocking cereals with artificial colors in the spring. Walmart is pulling artificial food dyes from its store brands by January. Wayne Cabot, ABC News.
4: Locals call him the master of disguise. The FBI says an armed robber held up 10 businesses around the Atlanta area between October 2025 and January of this year while disguised as a construction worker, a healthcare employee, even a security guard. 33-year-old Tracy Mingo now faces several charges, including attempted robbery and possession of a firearm. Theodore Hertzberg is U.S. Attorney for the Northern District of Georgia.
9: To rob these people at gunpoint and to get away with thousands of dollars each time. It's really a blessing that nobody was hurt or killed.
4: Mingo is also charged with a number of Hobbs Act robberies, which affect interstate commerce. Boston University is the latest institution to cover tuition for families with incomes under $200,000. Families who qualify will pay no more than $20,000 to send a student to BU. I'm Mike Dubusky, ABC News.
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1: 7:06 right now. Good morning. I'm Phil Ferguson, WNIR News. 70 degrees getting up. We have, rain moving through the area this morning. That will continue. Get a bit of a break, and then more showers and thunderstorms. Today's high, 84. 70% chance of rain tonight. 70% chance of rain Saturday. Saturday's high, 85. 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Prior sales excluded. Well, a suspect that's been on the run for about 3 weeks has been captured. Back on July 20th, Bath Township Police, Fairlawn Police, responded to a theft that occurred at Summit Mall at the Macy's store at the mall. A short vehicle pursuit ensued. Now, they did arrest the driver on scene. However, the passenger, a suspect in the theft there, fled on foot. Police officers from Bath, Copley, Fairlawn, Richfield, Medina County Sheriff's Department conducted an extensive search of the area utilizing drone technology, police canine team, and additional personnel. Despite the efforts, the suspect could not be found. But again, yesterday they did arrest that suspect. The arrest came around 1:30 in the afternoon, booked into jail. The Barberton man accused of killing another man last year found not guilty in a bench trial. Justice Oney was indicted on charges of murder and felonious assault in connection with the incident that occurred in the early morning hours, April 14, 2025. Barberton police say Oney fatally shot 25-year-old Nathan Flight of Canton right around 1:30 a.m. on April 14th of last year, the intersection of East Page Avenue and 3rd Street Northeast. According to police, the domestic situation was between Oney and Oney's wife. When first responders arrived on scene, they found Flight laying on the sidewalk. He had been shot multiple times. EMS rushed him to the hospital where he was pronounced dead. You can expect delays over the next week or so at one major intersection in Stowe. Lane restrictions, delays at the Route 59, Route 91 intersection in Stowe. Crews removing a larger-than-expected amount of brick to prepare the road for paving. The delays also due to smart signals currently being installed. Streetsboro City Schools will seek a combined 5.1 mil renewal levy on the November 3rd ballot. Since it is a renewal, it will not generate any new revenue. No new money or increased property taxes. If approved, it will continue to provide $2.55 million annually to the district, Streetsboro City Schools. City of Ravenna will once again seek a 0.25% income tax. This would generate $25 million over 30 years to construct the building at the former Ravenna High School. The tax would be assessed to people who work in the city. Residents also would pay the tax if the work in Ravenna or in a city whose income tax is lower than Ravenna's. So Ravenna with an issue on the November ballot. Remember, get the local news anytime at WNAIR.com, sponsored by CNB Homes. Contact them at 330-730-2025. Sports in a minute.
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1: All right, 7:10. 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Enjoy their 30-day aged sirloin steak dinner with potato. That's tonight. Just $19. We talked about it with Frank yesterday. What a great conversation, as he called yesterday, Frank, from Frank's Place. So once again, 30-day aged sirloin steak dinner with potato, just $19 or $24 for carryout. Frank's Place, Akron's best neighborhood bar, serving great food for over 33 years. No football season this fall at Oberlin. Canceling its upcoming season, the whole season, after just eight players. They had eight players showed up for practice. Not going to get it done, so they've canceled the upcoming season. They are looking for those eight players to play at neighboring schools. Let's hope that happens, but canceled the entire football season. Hey, how about last night's game? Some people calling it better than the Super Bowl. Undrafted rookie QB Haynes King ran in from the five-yard line as time expired as the Carolina Panthers defeated the Arizona Cardinals in the Hall of Fame game in the Hall of Fame city, Canton. The birth of football there kicked off the NFL preseason. A final score 33-30. King was the Athletic Coast Conference Player of the Year last season at Georgia Tech. He was 21-34 for 180 yards, couple of touchdowns. Carson Beck had an impressive debut for Arizona, going 15-for-19 for 188 yards and a touchdown. The Browns get the preseason started from Saturday. That'll be against the Chicago Bears. They got three preseason games, like all teams there. Some have four if you're playing the Hall of Fame game. A couple of running backs make a lot of money, and so it's a rebirth of the that position. Because for a few years there, it was about wide receivers, quarterback, offensive line, but they kind of ignored the running backs. But now they're making some big money again. The Detroit Lions agreed to a contract extension with Jahmyr Gibbs, a three-year deal worth up to $75.7 million. His agents say makes him the NFL's newest highest-paid running back. Indianapolis Colts star running back Jonathan Taylor agreed to terms on a two-year deal. That deal is worth an extension there of $44 million. The deal has a maximum value of $47 million. That includes $39 million Guarantee. So how about that? Hey, the NCAA has women's flag football on the fast track to becoming a championship sport. There could be a national title game as early as spring 2028 before the LA Games, where flag football will make its Olympic debut. More than 120 schools slated to field a team this academic year. And all-star Foster Griffin struggled yesterday. His first start for the Cleveland Indians Guardians got roughed up. So did the bullpen. They lost to the Mets 13-6. We have a poll question for you. Check it out. We'll check out weather coming away after this.
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1: All right, weather forecast today, the high right around 85, but showers and thunderstorms throughout the day. 70% chance of rain tonight, 70% tomorrow. Saturday's high 85, Sunday 85, the high, and 30% chance of rain. Of the Talk of Akron, WNIR.
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0: Good morning, everyone.
2: Hey, Tommy.
22: Good morning, Tommy. How y'all doing?
1: Good.
22: Doing well?
1: How are you?
0: Thank you.
22: I'm doing good. Doing good.
1: I just hope you like the rain if you walk in.
22: You don't care. It was a little dribbly out. Not bad.
1: But he doesn't seem to care.
0: Right. Nice. Put his galoshes on.
22: Let's go.
2: It's going to rain.
22: Phil said something, was it yesterday, about putting a raincoat on your dog?
1: Kathy did that. A yellow raincoat, and there's Barney looking up, and he can hardly see.
22: Right.
1: Don't do that.
22: I saw a video, and the dog had a raincoat on and little booties, and it was hilarious, but I don't think the dog was really pleased. The dog's thinking, I hope none of my other dog friends see me in this.
1: Yes. Let's walk over here. Yeah.
0: They might talk.
22: I don't want nobody to see me wearing this stupid outfit. My dog's he's okay in the rain. He doesn't seem to be too bothered by it. So
2: there's an upcoming.
22: I'm more bothered by it probably than he is.
2: Yeah. Right.
22: Yeah.
2: There's an upcoming new movie coming to Netflix called The Last House, and it's coming to life 30 feet above Sunset Boulevard because they have a billboard that has a fake house and a guy spending several days in a makeshift living room that mirrors the film's plot about a family trapped in their home. So dude is up there in a furnished living room from yesterday through Sunday. Before the makeshift home's bay window, a sign reads, "How long can you survive?" And the man should be able to endure the brutal heat wave currently smothering Southern California. The faux home is air-conditioned. Netflix didn't immediately respond to whether there's also a bathroom. Hopefully there was.
22: Yeah, that might be.
2: It's going to be there for the next 4 days. So
22: it's an ad, sort of a promotion for the movie.
2: Art imitating life.
22: Living in a makeshift living room, and is it like up on a billboard?
2: It's up on a billboard, and there's a picture of it. And there's like a bay window, and the guy looking out the window. But it's like the premise of the movie.
22: My uncle Red was a championship flagpole sitter.
2: Oh,
0: and what is his real name?
22: Well, his real name is Orange. Zan Egbert Norman. Okay. So he went by
2: parts
22: Red.
2: Of him were probably red after sitting on the flagpole.
22: Yeah, it was what they would do. Ouch. This was real popular in the 40s, I guess, or 50s.
2: Okay.
22: But they would, as a platform on top of a flagpole or a post, like maybe a telephone pole, and a platform with a deck, a little deck with a rail around it, and they would stay up there for weeks and
2: wow.
22: weeks
2: wow.
22: and weeks
2: okay.
22: and weeks. And he was a champion. He stayed up there. I doubt at this point if he's in any kind of world record. They've probably been beat by now.
2: Jeez, what do you do for a bathroom?
22: Yeah, I tell you,
2: do you get a break? Or
22: can? I don't know if they got a break, how they got food. That's
2: special plumbing, so to speak.
22: They had the things that, like a rope with a bucket on it, and they put food in there. I don't know.
0: Yeah. These are great questions, guys.
22: Never thought about it. He's long gone now.
2: Yeah.
22: But I should have asked. Uncle Red?
1: Wasn't there a guy that stayed in a tree for in this area?
22: Yeah. Well, that was Marzan.
1: Marzan.
22: That was Marzan.
1: Yeah.
22: We mentioned that the other day.
1: Yeah,
22: Marzan,
1: yeah.
22: The
1: stayed,
22: tree man.
1: The tree man.
22: They were cutting the trees down, and he didn't want them to cut and these trees down, so he climbed up in the tree and stayed there for days.
1: Did you say he came here to the studio?
22: Cops. Oh, yeah.
0: He needs
2: Marzan
0: to call
2: the
0: in.
1: Marzan the tree man.
0: And how did it go for him? Did he eventually just came down?
22: Well, the cops,
0: because they,
22: the cops
0: took him
22: kind
0: away.
22: Of insisted. Yes.
0: Yeah, it's unfortunate when that happens.
22: Yeah, it's unfortunate when the police are
0: involved. Whenever they're involved.
22: Anytime the police get involved.
1: Gotta ruin the Marzan.
22: Marzan the tree man.
1: The tree man.
0: They ruin everyone's fun. Well, if he's listening, please call in. Give us an update on that.
22: I don't know if he's still around or not, but I would think he is.
0: I would hope.
2: See, I'm thinking Ray Stevens, Guitar Zan, you know.
0: Yeah.
2: Marzan the tree man.
0: Marzan.
22: Oh.
0: Well, speaking of survival here, a horse that lost its rider during a high-altitude endurance race. This was in California. Mm. He ended up being lifted back to safety by a helicopter, which is the only
2: the
0: way to... The horse.
2: The horse, of
0: the
2: course.
0: The horse. The guy was great.
2: Yeah. Of course, the horse.
0: All right, so the Nevada County Sheriff's Office, they have a humane emergency animal rescue team, which is good to have. They responded. The horse and rider somehow became separated early on this.
22: It's a high altitude. Was it high in the mountains?
0: Oh, yeah.
22: And the very narrow paths or something?
0: Yeah, you got it.
22: I bet they made him pay for that.
0: I bet they did.
22: Yeah.
0: I think whenever there's a rescue like that.
22: Yeah, I mean, Lake Erie's had rescues where they have ice flow
1: and numb
22: nuts are out there ice fishing and, ooh, well, they get separate and it's floating.
0: Yeah.
22: And they have to be rescued. I think they get charged for that.
0: I believe you're right.
22: Yes.
2: As well they should.
0: Or a false call. If you make a false call and there's nothing wrong and they send out a cruise, same deal.
2: Yeah.
0: So the rider was located uninjured. The search crew spent 2 hours in a fruitless search for the horse, but they finally found him. They located him in the Granite Chief Wilderness. This was a difficult to reach area, about 7,200 feet above sea level. So full-scale rescue closed the trail to hikers for the day, but the horse is okay.
22: I remember once that I was way up. I was real high. I fell off a horse once.
1: You were high.
22: Well,
1: okay.
0: Fell off a horse.
22: They had to call a rescue.
1: Thank you, Kelly.
2: So you said, Joyce, it was a fruit.
1: I knew I could count on you.
0: Fruitless.
2: You said it was a fruitless search.
0: Yeah.
2: So. Well, horses like apples. They should have had apples.
0: They
2: should
0: have had apples there.
2: See?
0: I guess they looked for it for 2 hours, and it was in a difficult area. Wow. Again, I just think.
1: You ever see that when they rush with the harness they put under the horse?
22: Yes.
1: It's pretty.
22: Yeah.
1: Pretty cool, you know.
22: I've got another story with
1: Uncle
22: Red.
1: I know, but don't
0: involving a harness.
22: Well, no,
1: we don't want
22: to. I gotta go.
1: Go ahead.
22: He had a welding shop in Florida, in Pensacola, and the business was real slow. And for whatever reason, he thought, you know, if I had an elephant, people would come to see that.
0: Mm-hmm.
22: Where he bought an elephant?
1: He got an elephant.
22: He bought an elephant. And people came
0: online
22: to see it. I don't know. It would have been in the 40s. Where do you shop for an elephant? He bought an elephant, and people, they came to the welding shop, and business was booming. And everybody came. They wanted to.
1: Where did he put the elephant?
22: I guess in the yard.
1: Okay.
22: I don't know. If it had a little fence around it. I don't know. It was like bought a bunch of other animals and a petting zoo. And these people came at the petting zoo and they took advantage of the welding shop. Business was booming. Unfortunately, the elephant fell into the oil pit.
2: Oh,
22: and my oldest brother was the only skinny one there that he had to climb down in the oil pit to wrap the harness around
1: oh, really?
22: And they brought a crane to lift the elephant out of the oil pit.
1: No, it was a full-size elephant.
22: Yeah. Where?
2: That
1: where
2: is,
1: do you go online? Elephant.com?
22: Elephants. Elephants
1: like
22: are
1: elephant.
22: Us.
2: Elephantsarus.com.
22: I don't know. This was back before the internet, so you put an ad in the paper?
0: Boy, I'd start with your brother with the animals.
22: But that's
0: the
22: same
0: animals.
22: Brother.
0: I'd start there.
2: That is something that the elephant nor the person that had to dive in to put the harness around will ever forget.
22: Yeah. First off,
1: elephant.
0: Hey, got it.
22: I can see my uncle. Skippy, could you come over here? That was the same one that had to wrangle?
1: Yeah, the ostrich. He wrangled. Now, that's a different meeting.
22: My
1: sometimes.
22: Brother's in school in Florida with my uncles. The principal calls him. Carl, could you please come down to the office? The ostrich is loose again.
1: Go get the ostrich.
22: Oh, so my brother goes down to the office, and my aunt's there, and for whatever reason, my brother was the only one the ostrich wouldn't attack.
1: Okay.
22: So he had to go into town.
1: Put a hood on.
22: Got his jacket off, and the way to wrangle an ostrich is you cover its head and you can warm it. So he put his jacket over the ostrich's head
1: video
22: and had to walk a couple miles back to the petting zoo.
1: One thing about him, though, I guess animals don't bother him. I mean, he could just...
22: He had the lion, and he had monkeys, and Mr. Paul.
1: But he had the lion at times going around the house. Just
22: yes! The lion bit me.
1: I know it bit you.
22: But I'm just glad he didn't... buy an elephant.
2: Huh? Oh, yeah. Jeez.
0: Yeah, imagine that. Feeding an elephant.
22: Where did my uncle ever buy an elephant?
0: Yes. I don't know, but where there's a will, there's a way, and he seems to be really good at finding these circus animals.
2: And listeners, don't forget, we are taking your phone calls.
0: We're taking your calls.
2: 330-673-1234.
1: Thank you for being patient.
2: 800-669-4100.
1: Two prizes today.
22: Oh, we're double prized?
0: Yeah. Let's talk about our prizes.
22: Diggity dang.
2: Double prize
0: We are giving away some Luigi's gift certificates where you will find award-winning Akron pizza, plus a family four-pack to a local Akron Rubber Ducks game. And often people say, do I have to go a certain night or day? Or no, you get a voucher.
2: Yep.
0: And if you want to go four times yourself, by all means.
1: Yeah.
0: You know, if you want to go or if you want to bring friends, you have that family four-pack. But basically, you can decide which game you want to go to. I know.
1: Now, if you take your dog, that counts as
2: Wednesday.
1: A ticket, right?
2: Yeah, Wednesdays take your dog.
22: No, I think if you get to take a voucher, I think they give you a ticket for your dog.
1: Oh, they do. Okay.
22: Well, normally, if you buy a ticket, they give you a ticket for your dog.
1: You don't have to use two of your tickets.
22: I don't think so.
1: Okay, all right.
22: I don't think so.
1: Okay.
0: I don't know how that works. If someone has taken their dog, please let us know how the dog did.
2: Or you can call the Rubber Ducks, 1-85-97-QUACK.
1: Right. Quack.
0: Quack! Yeah. Was it rough? Let's go.
1: Let's talk to people.
0: Good morning. Hello.
3: Hello there.
1: Hi.
0: Hey.
1: Is this Timberwolf? Timberwolf. How you doing?
0: Timberwolf.
22: Let the party begin.
1: Yeah, Timberwolf is here.
3: The party begin. A party animal.
1: Right on.
22: How you feeling today? Doing well?
3: I'm feeling pretty good. Feeling quite peachy. I was out there researching last night. Mm-hmm. Had a nice little storm coming through there, or down there at the Mogota Reservoir last night.
2: Yep.
22: Feeling a little peachy.
3: Thing,
22: yeah, go ahead.
3: And I'll tell you one thing. I'm getting quite a fan club here calling WNIR lately. And
22: awesome.
3: I see people coming up to me and they says, are you the Timberwolf? They go like that. And here... let's just say I was at some Legion last night, and a gentleman came up and says, are you the Timberwolf? And I said, yep. I'm going with Couch Out West.
22: Awesome.
3: Going on that.
1: That would be a great trip for him.
22: Are you by chance signed up to go to with Couch or with Phil on the trip?
3: I wish I could.
22: Because you could lead the bus in song.
1: That's right. Hell, that'd be fun. Yeah. You're
22: three
1: right.
22: coins in the fountain.
1: You could sing.
3: I could sing some of the Sunset of the Pioneers.
22: Yes.
0: I bet you could.
1: Moon over Miami or something.
3: Face of water.
2: Yes. Oh, nice.
1: Thank you, Timberwolf.
3: Water.
1: Keep going.
3: Water.
1: Oh, way to go, Timberwolf.
0: Wow. What a lovely voice.
22: Wouldn't that be fun, Phil?
1: That would be great.
22: We all singing on the
1: Yes.
22: Yeah. You might want to rethink Timber.
1: Timberwolf would be up there. He'd be singing all the hits.
22: Yeah.
1: Yeah.
3: Yeah. Did you know that it's actually the 60th anniversary of Dark Shadow?
2: Oh. Is that right?
0: Barnabas Collins.
1: I used to watch that every afternoon.
22: Robert
0: Love
22: listening?
0: The show.
22: Isn't Robert that had those? Was gonna
1: Robert
22: buy...
1: was going to buy the complete set. What was it, $600?
22: $600 for the complete, all the seasons of Dark
1: Shadow. No, save your money, Robert. But I like the Dark Shadow. That was good.
22: 60th anniversary.
3: Oh, I remember all the bloopers, and here is one blooper with Jonathan Frid as Barnabas Collins, and he did this about batting an eye, that he's saying his lines, and a fly landed on his forehead, and he just Yeah, he didn't shoot it off or anything.
1: He just kept going
3: on there, you know.
22: Hey. Wasn't there a politician?
1: Remember
22: doing
1: the fly
22: his
1: that landed yeah. on what's his name said? He had the white hair, and it's just,
2: Mike Pence.
1: Mike Pence, yeah, very good.
2: Yeah,
1: and he just kept going.
22: Yeah. But, well, bloopers, that would be kind of fun to see Barnabas Collins start to laugh during a scene, and then it just absolutely breaks character.
2: Oh, sure, yeah.
22: So what you got going on today there, Timber? Anything happening today?
3: I'm just relaxing today, doing a lot of research and stuff,
22: doing some research.
3: All that, and I'm just looking forward to the event coming here.
22: Big birthday coming up.
1: It's your birthday's coming up, isn't it?
0: It's September, I think.
22: Is it the same weekend as the German Family Society's Oktoberfest?
3: Well, let's see. The fair's between the 25th and 30th. Uh-huh. I know it's Wednesday Friday for karaoke.
0: Yours is September 5th, your birthday.
22: Oh, September 5th.
1: Are you coming out Wednesday and Friday for karaoke?
22: Oh, yeah, he should.
3: Oh, yeah. I will.
1: We get double dose of...
22: Of the timber.
2: We'll call it Timberoke.
3: Timberwolf, and then the Oktoberfest is the weekend after Labor Day.
2: Yeah.
0: I love it there.
3: And Sunday. Yeah. I'm going to a karaoke thing Friday party, and then... Saturday, my party day at Oktoberfest. Just a relaxing
22: Non-stop.
3: Day at Oktoberfest.
22: Nonstop festivities. Hey, Joyce, what's the trivia question going on? I forget what you read. I've heard it 3 or 4 times. I can't remember it already.
0: Okay. 13% of us always do this while watching TV. What is it? It's not snacking. It's not reclining in the chair. And it's not checking our investments. What do you think it is?
1: It's only 13%
22: of us do this while watching TV.
0: Yeah, what do you think it is?
3: Well, I don't think it's snacking. How about drinking a beverage?
2: Drinking a beverage.
1: Again, it's only 13.
2: Having a little something,
22: a little something.
1: I'm always drinking something.
3: Something to wet your whistle.
2: Yeah.
1: Oh, yeah.
0: That's not it.
22: Good try.
0: That is not it.
3: Again.
1: Sorry, T-Wolf.
0: Now, tell us something you're really good at. Is there something
22: it's really a standout.
0: Yeah.
22: Huh?
0: Where you really good at?
3: I would say...
1: History on Bigfoot?
3: I'm always doing the journaling and stuff like that.
1: All right.
3: Like a cryptid, cryptid researcher, like researching about Bigfoot or the Dogman.
1: Yeah, so you know a lot of
3: creatures, the creatures of the night, you know.
22: Creatures of the night.
3: All that.
0: Now, you said it's you write it, kind of cryptic. Is that so no one else, if they find it, will know what your research is?
3: I just do a very detailed report.
0: Okay.
3: The cryptid is just like a bipedal creature, Bigfoot, Dogman, or anything like that. Has anybody heard of the Loveland frog?
2: The Loveland frog.
0: I believe I have.
1: Go ahead. Like what's the Loveland frog?
3: Yeah, look at the Loveland frog. I think it's like
0: I'll get a picture here.
3: Frog?
0: Okay.
22: Is it a frog? Like a frog man? Wow.
1: Okay.
3: Something like that. Some police officer noticed it in some pond, and I think it was Loveland, Ohio?
2: Yes, that's right. I'm looking it up now,
1: Loveland frog.
2: A legendary humanoid described as roughly 4 feet tall. Allegedly spotted in Loveland, Ohio, back in 1955.
22: It's couch.
3: 1955.
1: He wears that frog outfit again.
22: No, maybe that guy was here.
1: Yes.
22: The guy that played the creature from Loveland, Ohio.
1: Remember the... Yeah.
22: That was actually the creature from the Black Lagoon. But
0: I see the picture.
22: Okay.
0: Oh, my gosh. Cute little froggy, and he's walking, but he's like 6 foot.
1: Oh, yeah.
0: It's like,
1: wait a minute. Man. Let me look here. That is couch.
0: It is couch.
2: Yeah, unfortunately, after a reported sighting in 2016, an officer called a news station to report he had shot and killed the same creature. Some weeks after the 1972 incident, and it had been identified as a large iguana who was missing its tail.
3: Did you hear about the raccoon that went viral?
22: That is gotcha.
0: Jimothy the raccoon, right? That was round in shape? Yes.
3: Yeah.
0: I am just hoping Jimothy will be okay.
22: Is that crackhead one from Barberton or wherever?
0: That's a different one.
22: Jimmy Crackhorn.
0: But Jimothy is getting so much attention, you hope no one will hurt him. You know, he's just a raccoon that's round.
22: Well, wasn't there one that they saw in a car and that it was getting high? It was a raccoon that got in a car and was
1: he had a bong
22: or whatever.
1: Yes, that raccoon.
2: Excuse me, he had a meth pipe.
1: Meth pipe.
5: That's
1: yeah.
5: it. Yeah.
2: Know, know your drugs. Like yes. like 420. Right. Know your drugs.
0: Oh my gosh.
2: Yep.
3: I was a psycho woman down there at South Forest State Park. I thought she was going to kill me, and she fostered those raccoons. Maybe it was her.
22: Maybe it was. Hey. You never know.
1: Hey, I had to sleep on the couch for a week because the raccoons invaded my house. But they're cute. You know what I mean? Those trash pandas.
0: They are cute. Yes.
1: They are cute.
3: It would have been awesome if I could took Cassandra, my dog that I had, to the Rubber Ducks games.
0: Oh, yes.
3: Oh, my gosh. She just loved chairs.
0: Mm-hmm.
3: And one time I was at a Bigfoot camp out, down in South Fork, and here she stole someone's chair at the camp out.
1: Oh, really?
0: Oh, no.
1: All right.
0: That's not cool for the dog.
22: Yeah.
3: What's that?
0: That's cool for the dog to steal chairs.
3: Yeah. She loved chairs, man.
0: Now, Timberwolf, I
3: loved her.
0: I don't know how, if you have not won for a really long time. Would you like to win today?
3: Sure.
1: All right. We are.
22: All right.
2: There we go.
22: You got
2: congratulations,
22: your right?
2: my dear.
0: I have your info.
22: We have info for you.
0: All right. You're still in Atwater.
22: All right, Timber.
1: You take care, man.
22: Good to hear from you.
3: And then grab some friends and go down to the quack.
1: Wow. Can't wait to hear you at karaoke.
22: Yeah. Oh, boy.
3: Do
0: you know what you would see?
1: Three coins in the fountain.
0: That would be a great choice, a great selection.
2: And we'll call it Timberoki in your honor.
1: Yeah,
3: yes.
22: Timberoki.
3: Yeah, Timberoki.
1: I want to hear you sing.
3: Timber
1: can't wait.
3: On the
1: All right.
3: Trail. Yeah.
0: You're a winner, and we'll get it right out to you. Okay?
2: You have a great one.
1: Take care.
3: Yay.
0: All right.
2: Take care now.
0: Bye
2: bye.
1: 7:40. 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Prior sales excluded. Just a reminder, traffic reminder, Portage County Engineer's Office announced several planned road closures underway right now, and that'll be out there for a while. First of all, Mahoning Road closed right now for a culvert replacement between Woodward and Bonner Roads in Deerfield Township. Also, Laubert Road closed for bridge replacement between Hartville Road and State Route 44 in Randolph Township. We've gotten the latest word that is going to be closed until at least September 10th. That one there, Portage County road closures. Weather today, a chance of showers and thunderstorms. We had some rain moving through the area this morning. Get a bit of a break this afternoon. Rain returns tonight. The high today, 84. Police say a student shot several people at a high school outside Bangkok, killing at least six people, wounding several others. Witness told reporters students hid inside a classroom while they heard gunshots from another building before police officers knocked on the door, cleared a way for them to leave the building. About an hour after the shooting, people stood outside the school comforting one another. Police and first responders walked around inside the school. Authorities gave conflicting information on the casualties that could not immediately be reconciled. 63-year-old woman was killed yesterday in a crash on State Route 11, U.S. Route 30 in Liverpool Township. According to this release from the Ohio State Highway Patrol, Joyce Snyder of East Liverpool pronounced dead at the scene after a two-car crash happened around 11 a.m. The release says Snyder was a passenger in an SUV stopped on the highway, partially on the left shoulder and partially in that left travel lane when the car was hit from behind by a pickup truck. The driver of the pickup truck was not injured. The driver of the SUV taken to the hospital by helicopter, serious injuries. A child passenger in the SUV also taken to the hospital by life flight with serious injuries. Youngstown firefighters responded to a blaze at a home in the 1700 block of Forest View Drive. When firefighters arrived, they were told children were still inside that home. Crews found a child crawling through a window to get out. Helped that individual out. Units found a man in the bedroom, rescued him. Four others in that home were able to get out safely. There were no injuries to firefighters. Remember, get the local news anytime at WNIR.com. Sports in a minute.
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1: I'll take a look at sports. Kind of a rough outing for our newest addition to the starting pitching rotation in Cleveland. All-star Foster Griffin struggled. He gave up five runs in a short stint for Cleveland, and the bullpen imploded as well. Final score yesterday, 13-6. And the Mets, three-game sweep of Cleveland. And Cleveland right now, let's see, they have lost 11 of its last 14. They have now dropped to a half game behind Texas in the race for that final AL wild card spot. Acquired from Washington at the trade deadline, Griffin allowed home runs to Marcus Semien, Luis Torrens in the second inning. The latter a two-run shot put the Mets ahead 3-2. Gave up a couple more runs before he was taken out of the game. Parker Messick will pitch for Cleveland tonight as Cleveland is in Chicago. Taking on the first-place White Sox. Big series here between Chicago. Leads Cleveland by three games. Somerset Patriots beat the Rubber Ducks 6-5 last night. Two teams play again in downtown Akron tonight at 7:17. Browns coach Todd Monken originally hoped to name a starting quarterback by the offseason program. That didn't happen with the competition continuing into training camp. He told NFL Network that Shedeur Sanders and Deshaun Watson will each start a preseason game. The next week will determine who starts August 15th at Chicago and who starts the August 22nd home game. That would be against the Buffalo Bills. And the leader likely will start the final preseason game. That's August 27th against the New England Patriots. We have a poll question for you. Check it out at WNAIR.com. Will you watch the Cleveland Browns preseason games? Yes or no? Take a look at weather. Get back to your calls in a minute.

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4: 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If you like M&M's, $3.88 a bag, and that's Saturday and Sunday. And we talked about this, Kelly, the other day, Lean Cuisine. I brought one in today, the Rigatoni Lean Cuisine.
5: I'm all out.
4: Oh, yeah.
5: I ate my last one yesterday, so I better restock. $1.98. 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
4: Yeah.
5: Four for $10.
4: Yeah.
5: $1.98 basically is what? Five for $10.
4: Thank you, Cully. You didn't.
5: I got my abacus out. That's a great deal.
4: It's also the Stouffer's.
5: That's a high end stuff.
4: $1.98. 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
4: General Mills cereal. And does Hoagie get a little bit? Or
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4: No. General Mills cereal. How about this, $1.28.
5: Whoa.
4: A box.
5: That's a great deal.
4: And you know,
5: 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It's like $5 a box.
4: $1.28 a box.
5: $1.28.
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5: How about
4: just
5: those grapes,
4: a few of my
5: by
4: favorite.
5: The way?
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1: 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When I'm more concerned about the party, and we're Joyce and John and I invited.
0: To Scarlett's party?
2: I'm going to say always no.
1: 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Hey. Heck yeah, baby.
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1: Parking cars and stuff.
0: Hey, Cullis, you're good at parking cars.
3: Went to a Scarlett party.
0: Oh, there you go.
3: Everyone was there.
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5: 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Now, here's Phil Ferguson, John Lockwood, Joyce Johnson, and Tom Cullison.
3: Indeed. Yeah, August 7th already. Friday, welcome to the weekend. John and Joyce and Phil and Cully all here. And boy, what a great song, Kentucky Rain. Trivia fans, co-written by Eddie Rabbit.
2: Oh, I see.
3: Who also had I Love a Rainy Night on
2: his
3: own.
2: We just played Eddie Rabbit on Wednesday.
3: Yeah, great rain songs here. And on your Friday, you know, we have some interesting things here. And, of course, you know, we want to hear you speak to us being interesting. You can email me, Lockwood@WNIR.com, Joyce@WNIR.com. 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And Cully is...
2: He'll have you blocked.
3: n/a@WNIR.com.
1: Production at WNIR.
3: Yeah,
1: but, you know, I might block you.
3: Yeah.
1: I don't know. Sometimes I threaten to block myself because I piss myself off.
2: Yeah.
3: Hey, Cully, you were talking about using your abacus. Well, back in 1944, IBM dedicated the first program-controlled calculator.
1: Wow.
3: It was called the Automatic Sequence Controlled Calculator, best known as the Harvard Mark I.
1: Yeah.
3: So I might want to do a step up on that.
1: What was the computer? The computer. What was the calculator that we all had when they first came out?
2: Oh gosh!
3: You're talking a brand name?
1: Yeah.
3: Oh, Casio's.
1: Casio's was TI was there.
3: Yeah.
1: We all had.
2: You guys have good memories.
3: And they could do wonderful things.
1: It was amazing. You could add and subtract and multiply.
0: Didn't the teacher say you're not going to be able to use a computer later on? So
1: yeah, you might want to learn math now because you won't have that at your ready.
0: Yeah, okay.
3: That's right.
1: I've got a phone today that does all that.
2: Yeah.
0: Yeah. I don't have to worry about it. Thank you, teacher.
1: Yeah.
3: Or of course with calculators too. This may be something for the man show, but you could do 80085.
2: Okay.
0: And yes.
3: Oh, spelled out.
2: Yeah.
0: That's always brings a laugh.
2: We did it. Yeah, that's good. Yeah, the calculator. No one saw it coming with the calculators.
3: No.
2: Dash cam footage from Wisconsin captured a tornado dropping power lines directly into a car.
3: Oh.
2: Now, a first-person view of the storm that really no insurance adjuster ever wants to see. And meanwhile, TSA agents in Alabama pulled 5 Civil War cannonballs out of a passenger's check luggage.
3: Wow.
2: Some the size of grapefruit. History really does travel on, Coach.
1: Sure, that wasn't Phil, and those were bowling balls.
2: We cannot deny any.
0: Those
2: of
0: are
2: that.
0: Ebonite.
1: Yeah,
0: the yellow dot way back when.
3: Gotta love
1: Can
3: it.
1: You imagine the stuff that they see in luggage?
2: Yeah. TSA.
3: Yeah.
2: You bet they do.
1: All right.
2: Giving away some Luigi's today,
3: yum.
2: Where you're going to find award-winning Akron pizza, plus a family four-pack to a local Akron Rubber Ducks game. Let's
0: talk to people.
2: Yeah. Phones. Let's do it.
0: Good morning.
2: Good morning. Thank you for holding. Hello.
0: Hello.
3: WNIR, happy Friday.
0: Thanks for being so patient.
3: Not patient enough.
0: Didn't wanna,
2: good morning, hello.
0: Didn't want to talk to us.
6: That's good morning. Right.
0: Hey, how you doing?
6: I'm driving today. It's raining.
2: Oh, Mr. Excited.
1: You're driving? Yeah. And as raining, where are you at that it's raining?
6: Akron.
0: Yeah, it's rain off and on all day today. So
3: Today and tomorrow, kind of a wet weekend.
1: It was a little dribbly on my

0: way in.
1: I tell you what, I mean, it was really coming down early. You ever see it go up?
0: Never.
1: Yeah.
0: Never.
2: No.
1: So you're out there in the... Are you driving right now? Be careful, man.
3: No, actually, I just parked.
1: Oh,
4: you're just parking. Okay, that's a good thing. Good thing.
2: Same. Yeah, it's good that you pull over, especially talking to us. You never know what's going to distract you and maybe take you off the road when you don't want to be taken off the road. Yeah. That'd be a bad thing.
0: So what's the big plan for the day? Anything going on?
3: Oh, just working today. But, just you working. Know, it's one day closer to retirement or death.
1: Closer to retirement.
0: We're closer to death than birth, that's for sure. But one day closer to retirement or death.
1: Would you rather have $20 million now or have to work for many years for $50 million? I bet you're in the same category we are.
3: Oh, yeah, give me the 20.
1: Give me the 20 million.
5: 20, give it to you now.
0: You remember when we had the lottery pool here?
1: Yeah.
0: We would all chip in $5, and then we'd take all the money. And it was usually when the lottery was getting big. And the guy that was going out there was our chief engineer at the time, would buy the tickets, and he was buying yearly payments.
2: Huh.
0: And the one guy on the air who was about 70 years old yelled at him one day, "I'm not going to live that long. Let's get the money, man,
1: right now.
2: Lump sum.
1: Although he was a little upset with Sassman.
0: And then we actually hit it one day for like $8.
5: And
0: Joe wanted his cut. It was like 48 cents.
1: We used to, if we won 8 or 10, you roll it all, But he wanted his cut from the $8.
2: He wanted the lump sum.
0: He wanted the lump in yearly payments.
2: That's right.
1: Yeah.
0: A penny.
1: One of a kind.
5: How about something you're really good at now?
3: I'm really good at seeing through the BS.
2: Seeing through the BS.
1: So am I, man. Very good on that one. As you get older, I could read people very well.
2: Yeah.
5: Seeing through it.
2: Seeing through the BS.
1: There's a lot of BS in radio.
5: Is there something that you would like to be the best at in the world? Is there something that you would like to do?
1: Mm-hmm.
3: No, I'm just happy with the way I am.
1: Oh,
2: well, good.
1: You're content? Very good.
0: Very good.
2: Good to feel good about yourself.
1: Are you, you're in your 60s, right, at least?
3: Yeah.
1: Hey, and you're looking, and you're going to retire soon?
3: Anytime now.
1: That's a nice feeling,
0: wow.
1: Isn't it?
0: Yeah, anytime now.
1: When you can could just pack it in and move
0: could be,
1: on.
0: Could be a few months. You never know.
3: Could be tomorrow.
5: Okay.
1: All right.
2: Hey, you might wake up in the morning and
5: say, this is it.
1: Hey, you might win the lottery, which is way up there. And
0: what is the lottery? It's like pretty high, isn't it?
1: 800 million. The
0: 800
1: other day,
0: million.
2: More than 48 cents, that's for sure.
0: Yes.
2: Yeah.
3: You have to play to win. And ever since they raised the price, it's like I don't even think about it.
1: Oh, they did raise the price a little bit. But
0: yeah, they did. It's not what? Is it $2 or
1: it went up to
3: $5?
1: Yeah, $5. But if you did, let me just say, if you did win the lottery for that much money, $800, what would be the first thing you would do?
3: I would change my name to
5: Phil Ferguson.
3: Someone else, so they would get all the phone calls.
0: Yeah.
1: Could you imagine the cousins you never heard from for 50 years, or
0: high school
1: some
0: buddies.
1: Cousins you never knew you had, and the high school buddies,
4: radio people that you didn't know that were that friendly.
1: I get a call from, "Oh, you know, you remember me, don't you, Pete?" I said, "Well, first of all, the name's Phil."
2: Yeah.
1: okay. And do you by any chance? We've come on some tough times.
0: My dad had a buddy that hit the lottery big time.
2: Yeah.
0: And he goes, "I have a friend that hit the lottery," and I said, "Oh, did he give you any money?" And he goes, "No." And I said, "Well, he's not much of a friend."
2: Yeah. By the way, the Powerball for tomorrow. Yeah. Is $856 million.
5: Oh wow!
1: My dad knew a guy that hit the lottery for millions. I won't say how much, but a very nice guy. Golf with him all the time, and he said you would never even, because he had mentioned it. You know, he won. It comes out, but he said you would never know that he won the lottery. I mean. No new car, no new house.
0: I don't think I would go crazy.
1: Yeah.
0: I mean, you see him on TV, the lottery ruined my life. Oh, you pinhead.
2: Yeah.
0: That's because you bought stupid stuff.
1: The one guy
0: stuff.
1: Had like $200,000 in his car, cash.
0: Yeah, the one guy bought the whole bunch of exotic cars, like 6, 7 exotic. The one guy, he bought 2 life-size statues of the Blues Brothers.
2: Right. Nah.
0: They were
2: that wasn't couch
0: and
2: was
0: they were they were thousands of dollars.
1: You start just spending money, I guess.
2: Oh, but, man.
5: Hey, thanks for calling today, okay? Uh-oh. Call again.
2: Have a great day.
4: Up against the ABC News.
2: Yeah.
5: On this date, 1965, now although it failed to chart at all in the UK, Herman's Hermits This song reached number one in the U.S.
2: Yeah.
5: Okay.
1: They played here in Block 3 occasionally, Herman Hunt's.
2: And they pushed I Can't Get No Satisfaction by the Stones to number two.
1: Oh, wow.
2: So they became number one, and the Stones were second best.
0: Peter Noonan's been here, been in the area. Many times.
2: He continues to tour, you know, with Herman's Hermits, too.
5: Yep. Second verse, same as the first.
2: No, sir.
5: We will be back to take your calls. 330-673-1234. 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
2: Woo-hoo!
5: Stay with us,
0: it's
5: ABC News. It is a party.
0: It's a party, baby.
5: And ABC News is coming up next.

0: from ABC News. I'm Mike Dubusky. Meta is now on the hook for nearly $1 billion after a court in New Mexico issued a second major fine against the company. It's all after that landmark ruling, which found the company liable for putting young people on Facebook and Instagram at risk.
1: The judge now also ordering Meta to make changes to its apps, including eliminating push notifications on Instagram for users under the age of 18 from 10 p.m. to 7 a.m. and during school hours from 8 a.m. to 3 p.m. and putting time limits on the app for those users, no more than 90 hours a week. Meta was not ordered to change its algorithm.
0: ABC's Elizabeth Schulze. Meta has vowed to appeal that ruling as well. Officials in Michigan say the bagged salads that had been linked to a cyclosporiasis outbreak in the state are now safe to eat. The tainted products are no longer available. Taylor Farms has been at the center of that outbreak, which grew the impacted lettuce in Mexico. The company says its own tests don't show any contamination, but food safety advocate and lawyer Bill Marler says there may be a simple reason for that.
2: The reason why there usually are not positive tests is that people eat the evidence. I mean, that's how people get sick.
0: The outbreak made thousands of people sick across 15 states. We're learning some new details about that deadly shooting at a school in Thailand, which killed at least six people.
3: Thai police say the suspect killed his grandparents at home before going on this rampage at his school on the outskirts of Bangkok. Authorities saying he used a 9mm handgun belonging to his grandfather. This is the second deadly school shooting in Thailand this year, now renewing calls for tighter gun control.
0: ABC's Brick Clennett, the suspect, also died in the incident. This hour, the Bureau of Labor Statistics will release its non-farm payroll report for the month of July, with experts expecting the economy to have added about 83,000 jobs during that time. 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
0: Congressman Rob Menendez says there's been another death at the Delaney Hall Detention Center in Newark, New Jersey. This is the third death at the facility and the second in just a month. It's believed to have happened 2 weeks ago when the detainee had a seizure. The agency is required to notify Congress when a detainee dies in their custody, but ICE says the death actually happened at the hospital.
6: The death of this third detainee was never reported to Congress. It was never disclosed to the public. That's because he was not technically in federal custody when he died. And New Jersey Democrats and advocates say this is just part of the pattern of ICE and the private contractor here who runs Delaney Hall of fundamentally being unsafe, documented failures. And they say this is the wake-up call to finally shut this facility down.
0: ABC's Darla Miles. A salmonella outbreak tied to recalled jalapenos has grown to 345 cases across 27 states. The pepper came from Sinaloa, Mexico, and were distributed across restaurants, including Chipotle and Qdoba. ABC News medical correspondent Dr. Darian Sutton.
7: So salmonella is a bacterial infection. It most often comes from contaminated food, foodborne illnesses. It's actually one of the most common foodborne illnesses. And the symptoms typically can start either 6 hours to up to 6 days after you've eaten that food, and they can last from 4 to 7 days.
0: And starting today, campfires are banned in Olympic National Park on account of an elevated wildfire danger. I'm Mike Dubusky, ABC News.
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10: 8:05, good morning. I'm Phil Ferguson, WNIR News. 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Weather forecast for today, showers and thunderstorms off and on, and the high today, 84, 70% chance of rain today, tonight, tomorrow, and tomorrow's high, 85. Ohio has seen its second straight week of significant increase in cases of cyclosporiasis, the parasite that has been connected to leafy greens and to severe diarrhea throughout the United States. That, according to the state's health director, the Ohio Department of Health shows the state has seen nearly 4,000 cases since June 1st. The highest numbers come out of Lucas County, which has 553 cases to date since the beginning of the summer. Cuyahoga County next at 457, while Ohio hasn't caught up to the numbers seen in Michigan, considered one of the biggest states in the cyclosporiasis outbreak. The numbers are getting close, that according to the state's health director, Dr. Bruce Vanderhoff. He encourages anyone who has been sick to respond to calls from health departments seeking to interview those who have been infected. The CDC has traced infections back to iceberg lettuce in 9 states, including Ohio, and produce company Taylor Farms has recalled iceberg lettuce sourced from central Mexico, that according to the federal agency. Well, Summit County Fiscal Officer Kristen Scalise encouraging residents to exercise caution when viewing online videos or social media posts claiming a new federal property tax relief program is available for senior homeowners. A recent video circulating online direct homeowners to contact their county fiscal officer to request a senior homeowner tax review request form. The Summit County Fiscal Office wants to make clear that no federal law, property tax relief program, or form exists. Ohio does provide legitimate property tax relief through the homestead exemption for qualifying homeowners, including eligible seniors, individuals with disabilities, qualifying disabled veterans, and certain surviving spouses of public service officers. Qualifying homestead recipients may be eligible for a one-time state-funded property tax reduction in 2027 under Ohio House Bill 479. Homeowners who already receive the homestead exemption do not need to submit an additional application to receive that benefit. And for more information, you can visit fiscaloffice.summitoh.net. We've posted that on our website. Large crowds expected for Riley Green's concert for the Cowboys Against Tour, Blossom Music Center tonight. 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
10: 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Browns coach Todd Monken originally hoped to name a starting quarterback by the offseason program. That didn't happen. So now, yesterday he told NFL Network that Shedeur Sanders and Deshaun Watson will each start a preseason game. So the next week will determine who starts August 15th at Chicago, taking on the Bears week one in the preseason, and who starts August 22nd, the home game against the Bills. The leader likely starts the final preseason game on August 27th against the Patriots. What a game last night. Kick off the NFL season, the Hall of Fame game, as undrafted rookie quarterback Haynes King ran in from 5 yards out on the final play as Carolina defeated Arizona. Scintillating game at Hall of Fame Stadium. Tom Benson, Hall of Fame Stadium. Final score last night, Carolina 33, Arizona 30. And again, the Browns will play August 15th, preseason game at Chicago. The Guardians lost badly to the Mets yesterday. Mets swept a three-game series there. The Mets beat our Guardians 13-6. All-star Foster Griffin, first start in a Cleveland Indians uniform. He struggled in his first start. He gave up five runs, pitched into the fifth inning, and then the bullpen also gave up a bunch of runs, 13-6 the final. Chicago and Cleveland. Cleveland down three games to the White Sox in the division, and they play Chicago, opening up a series 7:40. First pitch tonight, and Parker Messick pitches for Cleveland. We have a poll question. Will you watch the Cleveland Browns preseason games? Yes or no? And we'll take a look at the weather forecast. Get back to your calls in a minute.
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10: All right, WNIR weather forecast. A little chilly in here.
1: Lord.
20: Much to live in?
1: I don't know, but stop touching me.
20: Chance of some showers and thunderstorms. We're going to have to move you.
21: We need a partition.
20: Showers and thunderstorms today, 70%. And mostly cloudy otherwise. A high today, 84. Ooh. 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
23: 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Now, here's Phil Ferguson, John Lockwood, Joyce Johnson, and Tom Cullison.
20: Good
1: morning.
21: Don't tell me not to sit in butter. Don't rain on my parade.
1: That's right.
21: I simply got to.
1: Loving it. Friday here at WNIR, the Talk of Akron. Welcome to the weekend. I like celebrating the weekend on Thursday, you know? Friday is hump day. Thursday is like
24: give it a kickstart.
1: Pre-weekend celebration day and everything. But it is a Friday.
24: Yep. Jubilee Friday.
1: Yeah, that's right.
20: I want to thank you
1: very much for the Jubilee Donuts.
24: Donuts.
1: We were talking last hour about the guy on the billboard in the fake house promoting the Netflix movie. Well, back in 1974, high above the early morning traffic in lower Manhattan, a French street performer stepped off the roof of the South Tower of the World Trade Center and was basically walking the high wire, clad in black, carrying a long pole for balance. Philippe Petit begins the most famous high wire walk in history, calmly transversing the space between the Twin Towers at a height of 1,350 feet. He was charged with criminal trespassing, disorderly conduct. The charges were dropped on the condition that he perform for the public in Central Park, which, of course, he happily did. So, okay.
24: What was his name again?
1: Philippe Petit.
24: Philippe Petit.
1: Yeah.
21: Philippe Petit.
24: Yeah, I like that name. That's kind
20: of, yeah.
1: Back in 1974.
21: Je n'ai pas très bien le français.
1: Yeah.
21: Philippe.
1: Yeah.
21: Well, this is something all employees need to pay attention to. A lawsuit against Comcast's cable division alleges that a store manager in Connecticut humiliated the lowest performing salesperson each month with a strange ritual in which a cream pie was smashed into the employee's face.
20: No.
21: Now, the lawsuit claims the store manager took videos of the assaults and ordered employees to participate and record their own videos, proving management strategy has advanced roughly zero.
1: Oh, I thought they were going to have their own pie fight, you know.
21: Their own pie
1: fight.
21: Like
1: the Three Stooges, you know.
21: I cannot imagine employees participating in this and that they do this every month.
1: Amazing.
21: To the lowest performing salesperson.
1: Wow.
20: You know what somebody did to me, and you probably know her name, Kelly, though it used to work here.
24: Oh boy.
20: But she would put like whipped cream on the mouthpiece of the phone.
24: And then call you.
20: And then she would call me. And so as I answered it,
24: it's like, oh.
20: It would be, not the mouthpiece, but
24: the earpiece.
20: The earpiece. So as I answered it, it would be whipped cream all in my ear, all over my ear. Right. Now that.
24: And she would laugh.
20: She would laugh. Yeah. Now she'd be in the other room. Watching as she's calling. You know, the little pranks.
21: That's creative.
1: Yeah. Okay.
20: Pranks that we play here on radio. Those were little the days. Pranks. Let me tell you, those were the days.
21: Boy. My friend.
20: Now it's a little bored.
24: I like to prank the boss sometimes.
21: Yeah. I'll take bored.
20: I'm sure you have.
24: Prank
20: well,
24: the
20: you
24: boss.
20: Can take bored.
21: I will take bored.
24: Sometimes it's
21: rather
24: safer.
21: Than, rather than like cream on my ear. Two prizes today. We're giving away Luigi's. For those calls, where you'll find award-winning Akron pizza, plus a family four-pack to a local Akron Rubber Ducks game.
24: Quack.
20: Let's take calls.
24: Let's take a call.
21: Thanks for holding. Hello.
20: Good morning.
24: How is you today?
20: Thanks for waiting.
25: Good morning.
20: Here he is. All right. Hey, how you doing?
25: Yeah. All right.
24: The caller known as Ten's brother.
25: Yes. You've given me a hard time, I guess, a couple days ago.
24: No.
20: Really? That was this show?
24: No.
20: Golly, did?
21: Well, let's throw that back on Ten.
24: Yeah. It's your turn.
25: Oh, really?
24: Yeah.
20: I think Cullison did say a few things. I won't name names.
25: I didn't hear it, so I just have to go by what she said.
20: Well,
25: you know, she kind of blamed it all on you guys.
24: It was all her.
20: She was speaking very highly of you, wasn't
24: not
20: she?
24: Really.
20: Oh, was it?
24: No, not really.
20: How you doing? All right? Ready for the weekend?
25: Oh, yeah. Well, the day was going to be work out in the yard. So,
20: well,
25: yeah.
20: Hey, that saves you from that chore.
2: Yes, oh, darn.
20: I was going to mow the lawn today.
2: Oh, darn.
20: Yeah, darn it. I might have to wait.
25: I have to find something else to do. So.
2: Yeah, I might have to tune in that Three Stooges marathon.
20: Yeah.
2: Oh, well.
20: Why not?
25: Yeah. We need a day off every once in a while.
2: Absolutely.
20: Hey, are you, I know you work part-time, you know, principal, are you doing that again this year, or are you, retired fully?
25: Not fully.
20: You still have another fully. Part-time job.
25: I'll probably teach the class at Walsh.
20: Okay. You know,
25: One class at Walsh a semester, and I do the books for church right now, so I keep busy.
2: Very good.
25: I think it, keeps me going, keeps my mind sharp, and
3: that's a good thing to do.
2: You're talking Walsh, the high school,
20: Walsh College.
2: Okay, college. You can kind of pick and choose a little bit. You're not tied into a everyday.
20: Is that a couple days a week? Yeah, for classes.
25: Yeah, it's really pretty nice. It's one semester. The one class I teach is just 8 weeks a semester, 3 days a week.
20: Okay.
25: So, you know, 8 weeks goes by so fast in 3 days. A week is
20: 8 o'clock
25: in the morning.
20: What subject?
2: Yeah, I was just going to ask, what subject
25: probably
2: you teach?
25: Probably one of your favorite ones, trigonometry.
2: Trigonometry, aye.
20: Yeah, Cullis is going to sign up for that.
2: I want to take that class. boy.
20: He can't wait.
2: Yeah.
20: He's got his books and everything.
2: Yeah, I got my notebook and my pencils.
20: Got his trigonometry.
2: My abacus.
20: He's got a pencil that, you know, he's all ready to go.
2: Now, do you allow calculators in there? Can they use their phones?
25: Yeah. You have to really use the calculator.
2: Yeah.
25: But you know what I found over the years? Because I taught Trig when I was before he had calculators, and it was really more time consuming. But I find out kids nowadays, it's a simple problem, 7 times 6, and they put in their calculator.
20: Oh,
25: you know,
20: okay.
25: It's like they use it so much they don't.
20: Yeah, they don't even think about it.
2: Mm-hmm.
25: My biggest thing is that sometimes they come up with these crazy answers, and it's because they put it in wrong. You know, and I always try to tell them if you do a problem and you think the answer doesn't seem to be right,
20: mm-hmm.
25: Let me know, because I'll give you credit for that.
2: If you know it's not right, you get credit. In fact, you know it's wrong. I hope we get credit knowing Phil's wrong.
20: And that happens often.
25: Well, you know, we do a lot of stuff in there, like circular velocity, you know.
20: You better call couch stuff here. Wait for couch.
25: It's like, how fast is the merry-go going around, And somebody will come up with 75 miles an hour. And
20: You fly off there going 75 miles an hour.
2: You don't do things like if the train leaves the station at 4 o'clock in New York. Oh, I hated those.
20: Problems or whatever. Yeah. You've been teaching for a long time. I mean, your wife does she just want you out of the house?
3: That might come down to that.
25: That way.
20: I mean,
2: she's the one that signed you up.
20: She goes, you're doing trigonometry this year, at least 3 days a week. Yeah,
2: please.
25: I think it's kept our marriage together for 52 years. So,
20: congratulations.
2: Now, you're teaching trig now. I can't imagine what your sister would teach. Sewing.
20: Be careful.
2: Doilies.
20: You're starting something.
2: I like crafty. Starting stuff. I like
25: crafter.
2: Yeah.
20: Ten's listening now, laughing. Yeah, yeah. She's
2: scrapbooking. She's going to teach scrapbooking.
25: I'll get a call as soon as I hang up.
3: Probably, and it'll be a hang-up call.
2: I probably will too now.
3: Now, if you could be the best in the world at something, what would it be? And tell us something you're really good at now. The math, you're really good at math. We know that.
25: Very good, man. I think you'll think this is funny, but I think one thing I'm really good at is irony.
20: Oh,
2: ironing? Good.
20: I love to iron.
2: I enjoy ironing.
20: I used to iron all the time. Yeah.
25: I like to have my clothes always, pressed, and I do it. And
20: that's very good.
25: I'm really good at that. But if I would be the best at anything, I think I would have really liked to be a really good golfer.
2: A really good golfer.
20: Okay. Do you play occasionally, or have you,
25: Not anymore. I did for a while. I caddied for a lot. I think I said that before.
20: Where did you caddy? Or what country club?
25: Portage Country Club.
20: Portage. Okay.
2: Oh,
20: Portage. Hey, you've got some pretty good tips.
2: Yeah.
25: Oh, yeah, there was something.
20: They put you through college or something, some of those guys.
25: Yeah, it did. I caddied.
20: I tell you what.
25: Almost all the way through college.
20: I've heard people caddy make pretty good money, so that helps.
0: Well, John, you were a caddy for a while, weren't you, that putt-putt course?
1: Oh, yeah.
20: The one putter.
0: And, well, yeah, got to have somebody to carry the pencil.
20: Can I have that putter? Yeah, the pencil.
0: Carry the pencil and the whole scorecard.
1: Had to get on my hands and knees getting him out from under the windmill.
0: Don't you hate that? Yeah. John got tips.
1: It's a tough gig, but yeah, the tips.
0: Somebody's got to do it.
20: Here's the pencil.
1: That's right.
20: Yeah.
25: I always had trouble with putt-putt golf because I would take it too seriously. I'm not going to do well and win.
20: Yeah, Cully beat his girlfriend. It came down the last hole or
0: came
20: two.
0: Down, well, yeah, because we were tied.
20: You were pretty close.
0: For the longest time, yeah. But I'll admit, usually she wins out. On putt-putt or miniature golf, depending on where you're at.
1: There's a video of Mr. Bean playing putt-putt.
0: I love Mr. Bean.
1: And it's hilarious. Yes. I mean, the whole routine, you know, lasts about 6 or 7 minutes with him in different areas and hitting the ball and it going under here, getting caught in here, or him getting in the middle of traffic and everything.
20: Now, is it putt-putt or miniature golf?
0: Well, putt-putt is a legitimate name of a style and type of miniature golf. We had the guy clarifying yesterday.
25: Back in the 70s, they had tournaments and everything.
20: Yes. We had tournament Monday at Montrose there at the...
0: So you'd like to be a great golfer.
20: You'd like to be a great golfer.
1: Yeah, apparently putt-putt is a specific trademark brand of miniature golf, standardized rules, a set par of two for every hole.
20: Yeah.
25: Well, and, I was going to say, that has a set par of two for every course.
1: Right. Yeah, okay. And general mini golf is a broader recreational game featuring creative, highly decorated, whimsical themes.
20: Wow. And they can be par fours or
0: par two.
1: Could be different par scores.
0: I had seven on one of them the other day, I guess.
20: Well, both of you had sevens. I was looking at your
0: first
20: card.
0: Hole.
20: You started off both as sevens.
0: Hole. Yeah, whoopsie.
20: Five, and, I thought, was the max you could take.
0: Yeah, well.
1: And two of those were swing and misses. You didn't even hit the ball.
0: Clonk as it rolls back to you.
20: Yeah. Anyone got a yellow ball.
0: Yeah. All right. A professional, like to be a great golfer.
20: Is there who's your favorite golfer all time, then, if you like golf that much?
25: Interesting. There's a guy by the name of Sam Snead.
20: Sam Snead. He won 88 tournaments or whatever. Sam Snead. Now, he had, talk about putting, he had that interesting croquet putting style that they outlawed after he won so many tournaments.
1: Right.
20: Sam Snead, a great golfer. You know, one of the most, I mean, we don't want to get onto golf too much, but one of the most amazing records that I have ever heard of, and that would be Byron Nelson, Lord Byron, winning 11 straight tournaments. I don't care if you're playing your brother or sister, to have your game to that level,
0: to win
20: and winning. In fact, he shot under 70 or so just about every round, but 11 straight tournaments, to me, that's one of those records that you just go, wow, that's...
1: Take that, Tiger.
20: Yeah, Tiger would take that.
1: Tiger who?
21: Now, 13% of us have always do this while watching TV. What is it? It's not snacking. It's not reclining in your chair.
1: Not drinking anything.
21: It's not checking your investments. It's not drinking a beverage. What do you think it is?
0: Checking your investments.
25: I think it's something that my wife does. Talks to the TV.
1: Or talking back to the TV, right?
20: That's a good one. I like that.
0: Is that it? Talking to the TV?
1: Is it?
20: Oh. No. I tell you what, when I watch the Browns, I say a few choice words right at the TV.
25: Well, that's what I mean. I think that's funny because we're already talking.
20: My mom had this foam brick.
0: Yes.
20: We got her. She used to throw it at the TV all the time.
0: The foam Browns brick.
20: Yeah.
0: Yep. My dad, I can hear his voice to this day. Oh, you crumb bums, get off the field. You're stinking up the field.
20: You're stinking up the field.
0: Crumb bums, you're stinking
20: my
0: up the field.
20: My mom would throw that, and I'd have to go fetch it.
1: Oh, yeah, my dad, everyone was a bonehead. Come on, bonehead. What are you doing here?
25: My dad would always say, he'd watch baseball a lot, he'd say, we're paying that guy all that money, he should be able to hit the ball.
1: There you go.
0: Hit the darn ball.
21: Hey, thanks for calling.
0: All right,
21: call
0: Jim,
21: again.
0: You take care. Good to hear from
21: you.
0: Good
21: morning. Hello.
1: Good morning, WNIR.
25: Let me take you off speaker.
20: Hey, how you doing there, Dale?
1: We appreciate that.
25: Hanging
20: How you been, Dale? Good?
25: Okay, yep.
21: Good.
20: You hanging in? Yep. This is a guy that picks the all-time best hamburger that I ever tasted.
0: I remember his cousin Hills.
20: Hills and Dale's.
0: Yeah, this is the guy that made the burger dude.
20: He made the best hamburger. I think it was a double burger, but thank you.
0: Well, if you're not busy sometime,
20: Riviera Lades
0: got a little grill going. Feel free to stop by.
25: Yeah, I mentioned that sometime. One of my days off, I come by and make you guys.
3: Well, you're a working man.
20: Are you off today? Or?
0: Yeah, I was just going to say,
20: Oh, you're working today, huh? Because I could
4: go in the afternoon.
20: I could go for a juicy hamburger.
0: Yeah. Yep. So where was that at? At
20: Riviera
0: Lanes.
20: He was working at Riviera Lanes.
0: You know, the greatest golfers pass through that doorway.
20: The greatest bowlers?
0: Or bowlers.
4: Golfers. That's okay.
0: Or tennis players.
3: Sometimes the letters are missing and it spells other things out.
0: Golfers play at Anal Park.
3: All right, if you could be the best in the world at something, what would it be? And then tell us something you're really good at now.
4: I've been thinking about that one. Really, nothing.
0: Well, it's greatest burger maker.
20: Yeah.
4: Burger. Yeah, I can cook. I'll say that.
3: Hamburger guy? Yeah.
0: Well, okay.
20: Best cook?
3: Yeah.
0: If you could be great at something, what would it be?
4: If I could be great at something, what would it be?
0: Mm-hmm.
20: Maybe an actor.
0: A bowler.
4: Improving. If I could go back in time, yes, I'm getting old now, so. But if I could go back in time, I would change, the way I did schooling and things I did back then.
0: Oh, yeah. You'd be a greater student?
4: In the 70s. Yeah.
3: Yeah. I think many of us would agree with that. We would change testing and study maybe a little harder, just study it all,
0: Just study.
1: Yeah, I'd love to go back to the 70s and remember the 70s.
3: Yes.
1: I did that.
0: Yeah. Oh, boy.
1: We did that. What was that?
4: Right. The 70s were good times.
1: Oh, yeah.
3: Mm-hmm, they were.
0: Glad they didn't have camera phones.
20: Yeah, I tell you what, thank heaven on that one. Yeah.
0: Jimmy and I'd be in jail.
4: We didn't have cell phones.
3: Yeah.
4: And we didn't have remotes. Well, they might have been remotes, but we had three channels on the TV.
20: Three.
0: And they clicked.
1: That's right.
0: When you hit the buttons.
20: Yeah.
4: That was early 70s, probably. I don't remember when remotes came out.
20: I still remember my dad, the knob would break off. He had a pair of pliers on top of the TV.
1: Yeah.
20: So you would go, Philip, could you change that to channel 8 or whatever?
1: Or vice grips that could be permanent on there, just switch
20: hanging there. Then we have, 19 and 43 after that? Yeah.
0: Mm-hmm.
4: Yep.
0: 61.
3: Now, would you rather be reborn as a tree or an insect? To my surprise, insect is ahead here.
20: All right.
4: I don't know, because insects die.
3: Yeah, they do.
0: Yeah, trees live for tens of years.
1: Yeah, yeah, that was my philosophy, too.
3: Maybe tree.
4: If the insect doesn't attack the tree.
3: No. Right. Infest the tree.
1: Right, Joe.
3: Right.
20: Stop that tickles.
3: Lotus.
20: Stop that tickles.
4: Right.
3: All right, 13% of us always do this while watching TV. What is it? It's not talk to the TV, snack, reclining in a chair, or drinking a beverage. What do you think it is?
4: It's none of those.
3: Yeah.
1: No, or talk back to the TV. It's not talk back to the TV.
4: Get up on a commercial, muted on commercial.
3: Muted
1: during the commercials.
3: Is it muted?
1: No.
20: My grandfather had the original mute. He had a little, it was a box that when the commercials came on, it was just a button he could hit.
0: It would mute?
20: It'd just mute the TV. That was how many years ago?
0: Did he mute? Regular? I mean, he did it regularly?
20: Yeah, because he hated commercials, so he would.
3: You want to win, Dale?
20: Oh, winner.
0: Ooh.
4: Sure, I do.
20: Hey, we're going to make you a winner, Dale.
0: All right.
3: It's a twofer prize. You can go to the Rubber Ducks plus have some Luigi's, so you have a great night planned.
4: Mm-hmm. You know I like Luigi's. I've been there quite a bit.
20: All right. We always appreciate hearing from you.
3: You're going to go again.
4: Before we hang up, I'm a little disappointed on my last gift last month. I got tickets to the fair.
20: Yeah.
4: And I went the last day. I went Sunday, my day off. It just wasn't the same as it has been in the past.
3: Well, we had people called it, loved it. So I guess it just depends.
1: Yeah.
3: It depends. So we're glad you called. You're a winner, okay?
1: Yeah, and hey, they were free passes anyway. Yeah. So,
0: didn't have to pay to get in.
1: Yeah.
3: Good morning. Hello.
5: Good morning. It's Game
20: Changer. Game Changer in the house.
0: Hey, how you doing? How you doing today?
5: I'm doing good. It's Friday.
0: You betcha.
1: Got that right.
0: Going to be a long day for you at work?
5: Well, I don't want to jinx myself, but it doesn't look too bad today.
20: That happens then later on. Yeah.
0: Yeah.
1: Yeah. Fingers crossed for you.
20: Yeah.
5: So, it's a good start, but the only problem is I'm sitting here at my very first, it's not a delivery, it's just a pickup.
3: Mm-hmm.
5: So I ring the buzzer, and the guy opens the door, and I said, hey,
25: I'm here to pick up those hydrogen banks that you guys got empty. He goes, oh, well, he won't be here till 9 o'clock. I said, 9 o'clock? I said, but you're here. I said, can you operate the forklift? He goes, oh, no, no, no, I'm too old to do that.
0: Yeah, okay. I'm not licensed.
25: Not licensed or whatever. So anyway, so I'm going to sit here and wait till
0: 9
25: o'clock.
0: Until 9 o'clock. You got almost half an hour to wait.
21: Well, you're making a good use of your time right now,
0: well,
21: that's for sure.
0: That's true.
1: I'm wondering if you're taking a driving test for the forklift, if you have to, like, park it, too. You know, you have to have the two little...
0: Parallel?
1: Yeah, parallel park a forklift, you know?
0: I don't know.
25: Well, you know, John, this guy is actually the owner of the company. It's him and his son.
1: Okay.
25: Over here in Hudson.
1: Yeah.
25: Home of the Explorers. But anyway... And I'm thinking to myself, well, you're the owner of the company. You should be able to operate a forklift.
1: You
0: got to know your limitations.
1: You know, if your forklift driver is sick or can't make it, you know, you have to step up and step in and continue the business.
20: Yeah, those videos.
0: You've seen the videos of the guy making a mistake driving the forklift.
20: Oops, yeah, there it goes.
0: There goes the whole stack of water bottles whatever. Canned ham.
20: I feel bad. You got to wait till 9. Hey, can we put you on hold just a few minutes?
0: Yeah, we'll get back to you 9
20: We'll get back to you in about 10 minutes.
0: Yeah.
20: No, we're kidding. We're kidding. No, I'm kidding.
25: I'll be here.
20: It's your time, GC.
0: You got half an hour.
20: You're the star of the show. The callers make the show.
21: You're good.
25: Oh, hang on.
20: No, we can't.
0: What's the question again? 13%?
21: 13% of us always do this while watching TV. What is it? It's not muting the TV at a commercial. It's not talking to the TV. It's not snacking. It's not reclining in your chair, drinking a beer or other refreshment.
0: 13% of us do this while watching
21: TV.
0: So
21: what do you think it is? Okay. Yeah, it's not many.
0: Any idea there, Game Changer?
25: Yeah. How about talking on the phone?
0: Talking on the phone.
20: That's a good guess.
0: Is that a
1: little multitasking?
0: Talking on the phone.
21: Yeah. No, that's a good guess, though.
1: It is a good
21: guess. Phones.
0: We're all
21: addicted to our phones.
1: You've made the wall of shame as far as answers here. So.
25: You know, I think I have the answer, but it's probably not the right answer.
1: Okay.
25: I can't take a second guess, but
21: no.
25: It's kind of funny. Nope.
1: No second guesses.
21: Sorry. In our lives or in
0: you
21: our
0: just keep listening.
21: Questions.
0: We'll see if you can see if you're right.
21: Yeah.
0: Well, sooner or later, we'll get an answer.
21: We'll give it.
1: Yeah, we'll do the big reveal definitely before 10 a.m.
21: For sure.
20: Boy. Yeah, we don't want to.
0: Yeah, I did that once.
20: Couch gets calls. Yeah.
0: I was hosting for Joyce. I was filling in, and we had a trivia question, and Phil and Steve French and I were here, and we closed the show out, and I never gave the answer. We got calls.
6: Mm-hmm. The heck was the answer to the trivia question?
21: And then we forget at that point.
1: Yeah, it's like, what trivia question? What? You mean today? What?
0: Joyce has
1: what
0: asked
1: time
0: that,
1: was that
0: while I've been here 7 or 8 times, and I still don't really remember. I have to ask her, Joyce, what was that question
21: again?
0: What
21: was the question? That's all right. We forget. We forget
1: what I had for dinner last night, you know.
0: Yes. brother, you got a big day.
20: Yeah, Game Changer, go ahead.
0: Yeah.
25: I'm sure you already seen that last week where Jacob Butcher passed away.
20: Yeah, I mentioned that. He's 32 years of age, heart attack. Professional bowler.
0: Really? 32?
20: Jacob Butcher, he has an unusual style or had an unusual style, but he passed away suddenly, heart attack.
1: Oh, man.
20: 32 years of age.
0: I had a friend that was retiring. The next day, and his wife got home and found him on the floor, had a massive heart attack. He was retiring the very next day.
20: I've heard some of those stories.
21: A woman from my church who was always talking, because we would both work in the volunteer at the nursery together at the church, at her retirement party, she passed away.
0: At the party?
21: At the party.
20: Oh, wow.
21: I still am shocked.
0: Now that
21: because it's like, wow.
0: Now that you said that, upon my retirement, please don't,
21: have a party for me.
20: Kathy had a friend. Kathy had a friend. This guy, he retired, and the next day involved somebody hit him in a crash and killed him. So that was it.
1: Well, ladies and gentlemen, I'm not going to be perfect here. I'm not going to be the fourth one to give you a down story like that.
0: Oh, boy.
1: All right. I'm looking forward to the weekend, damn it.
20: Weekend. Yes.
0: Not going to do it.
21: I'm looking forward to retirement.
20: Hey, Game.
1: Yeah.
0: I'm looking forward to lunch.
20: I'm looking forward to talking to Game Changer. You still there, Game Changer?
1: Yep.
25: Yeah.
20: Okay.
25: So,
20: we like to talk to the callers.
25: Yeah, hey, Bill, do you think you'll ever get back into a bowling league?
20: Oh, me? Sure. Yeah. Sure. The doctor, I mean, talk about from Ortho United, man. He's great, Dr. Show. I mean, he said when I saw him a month or so ago, just a follow-up, I said, do you think I could play golf later this or bowl later this fall or next year? He goes, you can do it today.
0: Yeah, when is league? When is league season?
20: Usually it fall? September.
0: Okay, yeah. So it's fall through the winter months.
20: I love to bowl, and if hop onto a team or something, yeah, it's a lot of fun.
0: Have you tried it all? A golf or
20: I
0: anything?
20: Have not yet.
0: Okay, still a little but leery of it yet.
20: I can't wait to head out west.
0: Yeah. Yeah. Oh,
20: wearing those chaps, if you know what I mean. There, Gabe JJ.
0: Giddy up.
20: I mean,
0: giddy up,
20: cowboy. Even the horses will be scared.
1: Yeah, I'd like to see you on the golf course out west wearing those chaps.
20: Yeah, that would. Oh, that. Yeah, out west. Yeah. That would go over. That would be
1: great.
20: That
1: would go over real big.
0: If you do, let me know, and I'll have Kathy send me that video.
1: Yeah, we'll post it on Facebook.
0: You know,
1: no problem.
0: If that happens, Kathy's going to get a video.
20: Well, we talked, you know, Joyce had mentioned retirement, but how about you, Gabe Changer? It's coming close, huh?
0: It is.
25: Well, you know what? After what I heard Joyce say, I don't know.
0: Oh. Yeah.
25: I might continue to work a little longer.
0: Yeah. Don't have a surprise
21: don't
0: party for sure.
20: Don't worry about it.
21: Don't live in fear, Game
0: You'll
21: Changer.
0: Be fine.
20: And your wife can't wait to spend a lot more time with you at home.
21: Yeah. Twice as
0: they
21: much husband.
0: That.
20: They love, you know, you go shopping with them. Yeah.
21: It's even better when you micromanage her as she's like putting dishes away
0: the way,
21: and stuff.
0: How they put them in the dishwasher.
21: Yeah, how to do it the right way.
20: Follow her around the house and tell her about how to do the laundry, how to load it properly. Don't put too many clothes in. You really have a lot of suggestions.
0: They appreciate it.
20: They love that.
0: They love that.
1: There you go. All right, man, look, you have... I'm sorry, go ahead.
25: If I do that, I probably will
20: she'll kill you.
0: You won't have to wait
20: You won't
0: for
20: have
0: a heart
20: to worry
0: attack.
20: About your heart attack.
21: Won't be calling in.
1: Yeah, we got to go. You have a good
20: you
1: day.
20: Take care,
21: thanks for calling.
20: All
21: right.
1: More calls coming up after the news.
20: 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Prior sales excluded. Chances some showers and thunderstorms off and on today, and the high right around 84, 70% chance of rain tonight, 70% tomorrow. But, hey, Sunday looks halfway decent, a slight chance of rain in 85. You can expect delays at one major intersection in Stowe. Lane restrictions, delays at the Route 59, Route 91 intersection in Stowe. Crews are removing a larger-than-expected amount of brick to prepare the road for paving. The delays also due to smart signals currently being installed. A very busy intersection there, 59 and 91 in Stowe. Ravenna police plan to stuff the bus event. That's tomorrow, 10 a.m. to 2 p.m. to collect donations of new school supplies at Ravenna Walmart, 2600 State Route 59. Donations will go to Ravenna Center of Hope for local students in need. And they need, of course, all the school items, including book bags and pencils and markers and highlighters, folders, whatever you can bring. And they accept donations as well. That's 10 a.m. to 2 p.m. tomorrow. Streetsboro City Schools will seek a combined 5.1 mill renewal levy on the November 3rd ballot. Since it is a renewal, it will not generate any new revenue, no new money, or increase property taxes. And hey, they got the annual Akron Pickle Fest, and that is going on this Sunday at the Cascade Plaza in downtown Akron. 5K run starts at 9 a.m. Vendors and food trucks will open around 10 a.m. at Lock 3. The Pickle Olympics will offer family-friendly competition, includes bobbing for pickles, fishing for pickles, pickle-eating contest. Oh, I like the gherkins. Greased. Oh, they got the grease pickle toss. So that is going on the annual Akron Pickle Fest. You love pickles, don't you, Cully? I mean, who doesn't love pickles? You have a favorite pickle?
0: Probably dill.
20: Dill
0: pickle? Nothing says fun like a greased pickle.
20: You know what? That's your nickname, Pickle.
0: Greasy Pickle.
21: Grease Pickle.
20: Hey, remember, get the local news anytime.
0: I rented that movie.
21: You're starring in the movie.
20: Get the local.
0: Baby Gherkin.
20: 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Take a look at sports in a minute.
7: The radical left attacks law enforcement in the streets, while leftist politicians like Zohran Mamdani, Tim Walz, and Jasmine Crockett slander them on stage.
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7: And Amy Acton's echoing her fellow leftists, spreading dangerous lies.
12: Does this not feel like the Ku Klux Klan to anyone?
9: Amy Acton and her friend's rhetoric inspires violence against officers with deadly results.
12: New details about the deadly shooting.
13: A sniper opened fire from a nearby rooftop.
14: Jan specifically intended to kill agents.
9: The attacks and violent acts targeting law enforcement are fueled by rhetoric like Amy Acton's, creating violence, endangering all of us. Ohio can't afford liberal Amy Acton. Vivek Ramaswamy backs law enforcement. That's why Vivek is endorsed by the Ohio Fraternal Order of Police and 67 county sheriffs. Because Vivek will stand with our officers to keep Ohio safe. 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
0: What do you look for? 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
0: that
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20: All right, thank you very much. And the Guardians, the Indians, they have lost 11 of 14 games here, 11 of the last 14 games, and they've fallen now out of the playoff picture altogether, a half game behind Texas in the race for the final AL wild card spot. All-star Foster Griffin struggled in his first start for the Guardians. He allowed 5 runs in 4 innings, and the bullpen imploded in the loss yesterday, 13-6 to the Mets. Mets aren't good. They're way below 500, but they took 3 from Cleveland. Cleveland right back at it tonight. They open up a series against the first-place team in the division, the White Sox. Chicago has a 3-game lead over Cleveland and the Twins. Parker Messick starts for Cleveland. And if you head to the ballpark downtown Akron, always a fun time on the weekends, Friday, Saturday nights with the fireworks show. And the Somerset Patriots beat the Akron Rubber Ducks 6-5 last night at 717 Credit Union Park. What time's the game tonight? You bet. 717. The two teams go at it again tonight. Browns coach Todd Monken talking yesterday. Still the quarterback race too close to call. We'll find out what happens there. We have a poll question for you. Check it out. Will you watch the Browns preseason games? Yes or no? 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
20: Yeah, take a look at the weather forecast. Showers, thunderstorms today, and the high 84, 70% chance of rain tonight. The low 68, 70% chance of rain on Saturday, 85. And Sunday, 30% chance of some showers. The high 85 at the Talk of Akron, WNIR.
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0: Photo was received in Hawaii, and get this, as far as technology, back in 1959, only took 40 minutes to transmit. And it was the first photograph ever taken of the Earth by a U.S. satellite. So that was kind of a neat thing back in 1959.
1: I saw this video.
2: 59?
0: Yeah.
1: Staff at a British wildlife trust, they returned from holiday to find a one-meter wasp nest swallowing the office ring binders in the car. One way to, of course, enforce a paperless workforce.
2: How long were they on vacation?
1: Well, holiday. It could be a long time over in Britain.
2: How long does it take to build a wasp nest that size?
1: I saw a video of this.
2: How big? Size of a basketball? How long does it take to build one of those? What, are they going for a month and a half or what? Jesus.
1: It enforces a paperless workflow, okay? It did serve a purpose. Yeah.
2: Yes, I guess you're right. I ain't touching it.
1: No one is touching that.
0: He's like, how many nests was a wasp nest? Let's take some calls, shall we?
2: Susie,
0: yeah, let's take calls.
1: Good morning. Hello. Good morning.
3: Hello.
2: Hi. It's you.
1: Hello.
2: How are you doing today? How are you doing?
0: What's up?
3: Okay, I'm doing good.
2: Good.
1: Who are we talking to?
3: You are talking to the Phantom.
4: The Phantom! How you doing, man?
2: Dun-dun-dun. Isn't that what Ford's calling their new electric pickup truck?
4: The Phantom.
1: I have an update on the cat. Go ahead, Phantom. Well, tell them the situation.
2: Yes.
1: I actually helped out on this.
2: On the cat?
1: Yeah.
0: Yeah, give us a little synopsis of what's going on.
2: Yeah.
0: Go ahead.
3: Well, long story short, my girlfriend trapped this cat.
1: Wow.
3: And so she wanted to get it fixed and then see where it goes from there. Well, long story short, she was asked to name the cat, and she named her Debbie.
2: Debbie?
3: For no apparent reason, actually. And
2: we have a Debbie up front. She's kind of feral.
3: Well,
4: be careful.
3: Debbie.
2: So, what happened again? I'm sorry.
3: Debbie is a Dwayne.
1: Only one way to find out, though, right?
2: I don't think that's true of Debbie up front.
4: No, Debbie is a Debbie.
1: Yeah. She is not a Dwayne. I'm glad.
3: He weighs about 10 pounds and approximately 2 years old.
4: Okay.
3: And he doesn't seem to be feral.
1: Okay.
3: And so he got fixed yesterday morning.
1: Yes.
3: He was down there at 6:45 at that place. You recommended.
1: Yes.
2: Oh, yeah.
3: So,
2: my daughter's taking advantage of that, too. They have a discount or free spay and neuter. Yeah. Go ahead.
3: Yeah, this is about the seventh or eighth time that she's been down there with cats.
2: Aw.
1: Do you still need that cat house? That outdoor cat house? Or
2: cat house.
1: Is he coming inside?
3: We don't think so, but.
1: Okay, good. If you do, reach out.
2: Yeah.
3: And so it's not carrying any diseases. I got a list of stuff I'm just reading off here.
5: Yeah, there's skeletons on it at this point.
3: She's going to be released this morning
1: in my
3: girlfriend's backyard.
1: Okay.
3: And we'll see what happens. Released from the catch. And she seems like he seems like a very docile cat. And so we'll see where it goes from here. But we both
1: want to
3: thank
1: ending.
3: You so much for your help.
1: You bet. Aww. That's what I do in my free time.
2: My girlfriend rescued a cat that was dumped in the parking lot of where she worked. She took it home. And a few weeks later, the cat had kittens.
4: Oh, really?
2: She had six little kittens running around her house. She said, I think I'm at a point now where I've got to start figuring out how to get these cats and little kittens
4: in a
2: home.
4: Recently?
2: Yes.
4: Oh.
2: She's got like six kittens running around. She wants to get rid of these kittens.
1: Post pictures. Yeah, post cute little pictures and put them up there.
2: What puppy or kitten isn't cute? You know, take photos and put them up. Phil said he'd take six of them.
4: You were even cute at one time.
2: Well, once.
4: Although Kramer looked at you.
1: Now, Phantom,
2: exactly.
1: Obviously, if you change your mind, if a cat needs a shelter, it's yours for free. You just reach out and I'll get it to you, okay?
3: Okay, I appreciate that, and we both appreciate that very much.
2: Yeah.
1: You bet.
3: Well, you guys at the station, just good people.
2: Well, thank you. Our callers make it happen.
1: Do you want to answer some questions here?
2: Ooh.
3: Sure, we'll give it a
1: challenging questions.

0: 13%.
1: Yeah, 13% of us always do this while watching TV. What do you think it is? It's not muting it when the commercial's on or talking on the phone, snacking,
0: getting a drink,
1: reclining, checking your investments, or, you know.
2: Talking back at the TV.
1: Yeah, what do you think it might be?
3: Throwing things at the TV.
4: Work on puzzles.
2: Work on puzzles.
1: Okay. That's a good one.
2: A little multitasking action.
3: Again,
2: but
3: is that the right
2: Not the one.
3: That's okay.
1: A good guess. Now,
2: it is a good guess.
1: Tell us something you're really good at doing right now that you can do with no problem.
4: Well,
0: trapping cats.
4: Yard work.
1: Okay. All right, that's a skill. Not everyone can do that.
0: Place, yeah. A skill not everybody wants to do.
1: Like, and you, Phantom, you like to mow the lawn? Is that something that you're into?
4: I just do all kinds of trimming and mowing.
1: Okay. Yeah,
0: then you enjoy it. It is a nice feeling when you look back, you stand there and look at your yard thinking, man,
3: there are
0: it
3: certain
0: looks
3: men,
0: pretty nice.
3: Certain men or women that will get out there and trim the. Yeah, it looks really nice.
0: Plus, in May, it's
4: nude gardening day.
3: Yeah, that's coming up. Can't wait for that.
0: Oh, dang it, no.
4: Yeah, there's something new in here, but I've had total strangers that see me recognize me and will say something like, "Oh, I really like your yard."
3: Yeah,
4: and I appreciate their telling me that. At the same time, it's like putting pressure on me to.
3: Yep.
4: Keep it looking
1: right. Yes. Right. You can see that.
0: The neighbor up the street, Skip. He a really beautiful yard, but if he neglects it for a week or so, everybody goes, "Ooh, what's going on?"
1: Yeah, what's wrong with him?
3: Are you okay?
0: Not feeling
3: well.
0: Shaggy here.
1: Yeah. Let's do a wellness check.
0: Do a wellness check.
1: Would you rather inherit $20 million or earn $50 million through hard work and dedication? What do you think?
0: Come on.
4: $50 million.
1: Hard work.
3: Yeah, very good.
0: Okay,
3: there's two of them.
0: Yeah.
1: Would you like to win today?
0: Ooh.
4: Oh, sure.
3: Oh, thank you.
1: Yeah. I've got
0: Luigi's and the Ducks.
1: And the Ducks.
0: That's a big day. That's a winner. That's a winner.
2: WNIR, where yes is always the correct answer.
3: Yeah. There you go. We appreciate the call.
1: Thank you, and I have your
3: information.
1: Take care. Thanks
3: all
1: for calling.
3: Right.
1: All right.
2: Have a great weekend.
1: Oh.
0: Love it.
1: Good morning. Hello.
3: Hello.
2: Good morning, WNIR.
3: Talk of Akron.
2: Hello.
5: Hello.
3: Hello.
1: Hi, hello.
3: Hey, what up? Haven't heard from you in a while.
1: Yeah. How you doing, ma'am?
3: Hello. Hello, we hear you. Hello.
5: My phone's a little...
1: Oh. What's wrong with your phone?
3: How you
5: doing?
3: It's
5: old. Turn it up.
2: Oh, there you go. Up.
0: There you are.
3: Haven't heard from you in a while. How you doing,
0: How are you?
5: I'm doing all right.
3: All right.
5: I've been was on a cold streak for a while on a number, and... I've been hitting.
3: Oh, you've been hitting lately,
0: 800 million. You lottery numbers, you mean?
5: I'll be hitting little stuff.
0: Well, 800 and what, 40 million or 826? It's up there, bud.
2: Yeah.
5: That's a big dream.
0: Yeah, it is.
2: That's true.
0: Dream is the key word.
1: Now,
0: but you don't win if you don't play.
3: No,
1: no.
3: And Cullison would still be working here if he won 800 million.
0: Oh, yes. I would. I love it. I would still continue to work here.
3: We like that team effort here.
0: I would share, too.
3: You would?
2: Nice.
0: Well, I'd buy one of those honey bun cream cakes and share them again.
3: Yeah,
2: could use a new coffee maker. You know, that would help. You know,
0: well, maybe not a whole maker. I might buy some cups.
2: Okay, or some coffee.
0: Or some coffee.
2: Yeah, okay. Well, so, got to start somewhere.
0: So you're going to head out, buy some tickets today for the big one? The drawing's, what, tomorrow, right?
2: Tomorrow night, yeah.
0: Is that the Powerball or the Mega?
5: I have a couple for tonight's game.
3: Okay.
5: I haven't got tomorrow's game.
0: What is tonight's?
3: How
0: is
3: much
0: it
3: is it worth tonight? I don't know.
2: Yeah, tomorrow's Powerball.
5: Mega Millions.
3: Mega Millions.
0: Tonight's the
2: Powerball tomorrow, 856 million.
3: Well, the Mega Millions is down there a little bit. You sure? Hold off on going for the big one, you know?
5: No. You get $80 million.
0: Yeah. All right.
3: I don't know if I'll play.
5: $1 million cash.
3: I have to stop off and get the ticket. I don't know.
0: Phil, you know you and I would take $6 if we won.
3: Hey, somebody said you got $5 bill, Cullison knocked me under the ground to get the $5.
2: FYI, the next Mega Millions jackpot is $70 million, a cash value option of $29.7 million. That's tonight at 11.
5: Wow. Yeah, let me tell you guys something.
0: Okay.
5: Beginning of the week, you know, I called the state of Ohio, the lottery commission. I bent their ear.
0: I bet you did.
5: I was I was ripping.
0: Oh.
5: I was ripping.
0: Why? Why?
1: You know what? Listen, we're almost out of time, but can you call us tomorrow? Call tomorrow, okay?
2: Yeah, you'd love to hear the story. We got to go.
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6: ABC News. I'm Mike Dubusky. Jobs numbers far worse than expected for the month of July. ABC's Jim Ryan has the latest.
7: The consensus was for a net gain of 83,000 positions last month. Instead, the Labor Department has reported a loss of 23,000 jobs. The same report shows the no-hire, no-fire employment market still dominates. At 4.1%, the unemployment rate was essentially the same as the June figure, as was the number of unemployed Americans at 6.9 million.
6: The Labor Department also revised down its jobs numbers for May and June to show 103,000 fewer jobs were added in those months. Alaska Senator Lisa Murkowski says she's opposed to confirming Todd Blanche as Attorney General.
8: She's now the second Republican senator to publicly come out against Blanche after Maine's Susan Collins. If both of them vote no, Blanche couldn't afford to lose any more Republicans. His fate is now in the hands of Louisiana's Bill Cassidy, who's indicated he's on the fence too. Trump helped defeat Cassidy in a primary earlier this year. The Senate could start voting as soon as today.
6: ABC's Jay O'Brien. Meta has been ordered by a New Mexico court to pay nearly $1 billion after the social media company lost a case that accused it of designing intentionally addictive and harmful features and for failing to protect children from online predators. A new analysis of air defense systems finds the U.S. stockpile of Patriot missiles has been depleted by two-thirds amid the war with Iran. ABC News senior political correspondent Rachel Scott reports from Washington.
9: The war has already cost about $37 billion. The Trump administration is asking for another $67 billion from Congress. And we talk about how much money it is to make those Patriot missiles, nearly $4 million each. We'll compare that to how much it takes to make an Iranian drone. That's about $35,000 each. So quite a difference.
6: The White House tells ABC News the United States military has more than enough munitions, ammo, and stockpile to serve all of President Trump's strategic goals. 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
6: There are lingering delays after the closure of Midwest airspace late yesterday. Hundreds of flights were unable to take off. Others were forced to divert due to an outage at a Minneapolis air traffic control facility. That shutdown affected flights in at least 9 states. There is new backlash against Amanda Knox over her scheduled performance today at the Edinburgh Fringe Performing Arts Festival. Her stand-up show is called Cartwheel, a reference to a story that claimed Knox did cartwheels in the police station after the death of her roommate, Meredith Kircher, in 2007. Knox was convicted and then later acquitted of murdering her. Kircher's sister, Stephanie, spoke to Sky News about Knox's upcoming show.
12: In this instance, I think there was quite a sort of impact on many people. We felt very strongly that the violence surrounding the theme is not appropriate for a platform at a comedy show.
6: Rudy Herman Good from the Ivory Coast was eventually convicted of murder after his DNA was found at the crime scene. He was freed in 2021 after serving most of his 16-year sentence. A 51-year-old man is accused of turning off the air supply of a diver in Florida. He's now denying all charges in a new interview with ABC News. He was charged yesterday with second-degree murder. And a woman in Georgia is filing a lawsuit against Kaiser Permanente, saying she was wrongly diagnosed with cancer and had an unnecessary hysterectomy. I'm Mike Dubusky, ABC News.
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3: 9:05. Good morning. 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Showers and thunderstorms off and on today in the high mid-80s, 70% chance of rain tonight, 70% chance of rain for Saturday, 85 the high on Saturday. A suspect has been captured. He was on the run for about 3 weeks. On July 20th, Bath Township Police, Fairlawn Police responded to a theft that occurred at the Macy's store at Summit Mall. A short vehicle pursuit ensued. Now, the suspect fled on foot following that traffic stop. The driver was arrested on scene. Police officers from Bath, Copley, Fairlawn, Richfield, Medina County Sheriff's Department conducted an extensive search of the area utilizing drone technology, police canine team, additional personnel, and despite the efforts, the suspect could not be found. In fact, they thought he had left the area, but yesterday they did locate that suspect around 1:30 in the afternoon, booked into jail. Barberton man accused of killing another man last year has been found not guilty in a bench trial. Summit County Court of Common Pleas Judge Mary Margaret Rollins released her verdict in court yesterday afternoon. Justice Oney was indicted on charges of murder, felonious assault in connection with the incident that occurred in the early morning hours on April 14, 2025. Barberton police said Oney fatally shot 25-year-old Nathan Flight of Canton around 1:30 in the morning on April 14, 2025 at the intersection of East Page Avenue and 3rd Street Northeast in the Magic City. According to police, the domestic situation was between Oney and Oney's wife. When responders arrived on scene, they found Flight laying on the sidewalk, shot several times. He was taken to the hospital, pronounced dead. According to the National Highway Traffic Safety Administration, communities can expect an increase in drunk driving deaths during the Labor Day holiday. That rise in fatalities is why the agency partners with local law enforcement each year for its Drive Sober or Get Pulled Over campaign, including Stark County and Summit and Portage. A campaign running this year from August 13th through September 1st aims to educate the public about the dangerous consequences of driving drunk during the 2024 Labor Day holiday period, August 30th through September 3rd. 505 people were killed in traffic crashes nationwide, 35% dying in crashes involving a drunk driver. Well, a 63-year-old woman killed in a crash on State Route 11, U.S. Route 30 in Liverpool Township. According to this release from the Ohio State Highway Patrol, Joyce Snyder of East Liverpool pronounced dead at the scene after that two-car crash happened around 11 a.m. The release says Snyder was a passenger in an SUV stopped on the highway, partially on the left shoulder, partially in the left travel lane. When the car was hit from behind by a pickup truck, the driver of the pickup truck had minor injuries. The driver of the SUV taken to the hospital by helicopter with serious injuries. Also, a child passenger in the SUV was also taken to the hospital by helicopter with serious injuries. No update on their conditions. Metro RTA has officially partnered with the Highland Square Neighborhood Association to provide free Park and Ride Services for the upcoming, I love it, this event. We've been there a number of times, Porch Rocker. And that is coming up. Metro will also supply 3 fully electric buses that will serve as the sole power sources for all 3 Porch Rocker stages, providing electricity for lighting, sound equipment, and more. And that event coming up soon. Remember, get the local news anytime at WNIR.com. 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
3: 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And the weather forecast today, showers off and on, the high 84, 70% chance of rain tonight, the low 68, 70% chance of rain tomorrow, the high mid 80s, and for Sunday, 30% chance of showers, the high 85 at the Talk of Akron, WNIR.
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20: 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Now, here's Phil Ferguson, John Lockwood, Joyce Johnson, and Tom Cullison.
1: Morning, everybody.
0: Good morning.
1: Thank you for joining us.
0: Good morning
1: us
0: to
1: today.
0: Our listeners and our callers. 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
1: And I'm going to give a hint.
0: Oh, boy.
1: You know, it's
0: give us the question
1: hour.
0: Again. Already lost track of what we were talking about.
1: See, that should be the the quiz.
0: What happened yesterday, John? Remember, I asked Chris Cassell. Did you guys mention something earlier this morning? And I had an answer, but I don't remember.
2: Oh yeah,
0: I don't remember what he was talking about. And then I couldn't remember my answer, so I said, "Ah, forget it. Just move on."
3: Yeah, let's just go. We don't know.
2: Yeah, valuable radio time. You can't rewind the.
1: I cannot even tell you.
2: But.
0: So give us the question again.
1: How
0: Joyce.
1: Many people ask us a question? Yeah. And we
0: remember the topic you had yesterday
1: on Monday.
0: No,
3: yeah. We don't have any chance of it Monday.
1: And it's there's no chance.
3: We have a chance earlier today.
2: Yeah, it was about 11:30:37 that you said.
0: Yeah. So, Joyce, give us the question again.
1: Here's the question, and I'm going to give a hint.
0: This is a really easy hint, too.
1: Someone's going to get this right away. 13% of us always do this while watching TV. Okay. What is it? Now, there have been great answers with this. Puzzles, snacks, reclining your chair back,
0: getting a drink, a beverage.
1: Yeah.
2: On the phone, talking back to the TV.
1: Talking to the TV, muting the TV. But this is an actual feature that is on your TV that you can use this feature and you use this feature when you want to understand what's being said.
3: Okay.
1: Do you know what I'm talking about?
2: Uh-huh.
1: You know what I'm talking about?
2: Yeah.
0: All right. I
1: said it was a good hint.
2: Yeah. Fortunately, we're not rocket scientists, and you don't have to be a rocket scientist to figure this one out.
1: Not here.
2: Just think about it.
1: Not here. Yeah,
0: there's a couple of choices, though, in my mind. Which one is the best choice?
2: Yeah.
1: Right.
0: Something that's a
3: don't blurt it out.
0: No, I'm not blurting.
3: You'll be scolded. I don't want to ruin the answer. As you should be.
0: Have you ever seen a movie and somebody ruins it for you?
3: Oh, yes. We've done that many times here as well.
0: I was getting ready. I was watching High Plains Drift with Clint Eastwood.
1: Yes. Uh-huh.
0: And my brother-in-law says, "Oh, yeah, he's a kind of a ghost, isn't he?"
1: Yeah. Great.
0: I'm only halfway through the movie, you bonehead.
2: Yeah.
0: It ruined it for
2: me. There's a TV show or a movie. It might even have been a Seinfeld episode, but they pre-recorded something they wanted to watch later on. It was like a sporting event or something.
3: Oh, yeah.
2: And, you know, someone comes in and goes, "Boy, how about that game? And so-and-so came back, and what a score." Kathy didn't mean to do that. I wanted to see it.
3: But there was a Browns game, and exactly what you just said.
2: Yeah.
3: I taped the game, and I told her, I said, "I'm going to Acme, and I have a few other errands. I'm taping the game. So don't tell.
0: Don't mess it up."
3: And I get a text. "Man, did you see the finish to that game as the Browns won?"
0: At least that was a winner.
2: Let's go to the phone.
3: Let's talk. We got lots of calls.
0: Hello.
3: That's what the show's about, taking calls.
1: Hello. I'm getting there.
3: All right.
1: I'm almost there.
3: How you doing this morning?
1: I'm almost at the phone.
3: All right.
1: You need to sit closer.
3: Almost there. Sit a little closer. Your arms.
1: Good morning. Thank you for
3: holding.
1: It's
3: like you reaching for the check.
2: Good morning. WNIR. Hello.
3: Hello. We're
0: driving or at work? Driving
3: at Is it raining? Is it raining out there? Hello?
4: Hello.
0: Hello.
3: Hey.
0: How are you? Boy, where are you at?
1: Yeah,
2: what's going on? You okay? You have an umbrella?
0: Tis you. How are you today? Hello.
4: Hello?
0: Yes, it's you.
4: You guys are, sometimes it's hard to tell who you're talking to because people don't speak up right away.
0: Ah, it sounds like Donnie.
3: Hey, Don, what up, man?
4: Yeah, it is. But anyway, as far as Joyce's answer is concerned, no habla inglés. You got to have a translator. Subtitles.
1: That's correct.
3: Yeah. Very good, Don.
0: There you go.
1: That's correct.
4: The choice would have been doze off.
0: Yeah, Noel, yes.
3: We have the subtitles on most of the time, what I mean? So just watch
0: it. We should have subtitles here.
3: Hey, Don, thanks for calling in the newsroom on a tip. People like you that make my job easier. Thank you.
4: You know, I was sitting here and I had my my back sliding glass door open, goes out on the deck, and the highway's a couple hundred yards behind me. I heard that. I heard the brakes. And then I heard the bang, like somebody had a NASCAR.
3: Talk about terrible sounds, man.
2: Wow.
3: So thank you very much to take the time out of your busy day to give me a call.
4: No, I wasn't doing anything anyway, just listening to you guys.
0: Just listening to you guys.
3: Isn't that one of the most, I mean, honestly, when you hear a car crash.
2: So Don, is there something that you are extremely good at or good at doing?
4: Well, before I retired, being a machinist.
3: Okay.
0: Machinist. That is.
4: I can still do it. I'm retired.
0: Prefer not.
2: And what about having a talent or something that you wish you could do?
5: having a talent, something I wish I could do. I wish I could do woodworking as well as I did metalworking.
0: Okay. Oh, man.
3: I would give anything to be a Top Chef cabinet maker.
0: Yeah.
3: Build furniture.
5: Yes, sir.
3: Just a carpenter, but a cabinet builder. Build furniture and tables and stuff like that.
0: Yeah.
3: Like Norm. Sure. Like Norm Abrams. Oh.
0: Yeah, but either
5: Norm Abrams.
0: Yeah, but either way, I think, you know, being me being the average guy, I think being a metal worker would be tougher than being a woodworker. But I could be completely wrong.
5: I guess it just depends on which one you prefer. I mean, I started doing that back in 1974.
0: Oh yeah, so you've done it a long time, and you have a knack for doing it, and I assume you like to do it. So
5: I did. I really enjoyed doing it, but my body said you can't do this anymore, pal.
0: Gotcha.
3: Yeah, gotcha. I hear you.
0: My brother worked in a machine shop, and they made in his department they made nuts and bolts and screws. And there was a sign, they had different departments, and he worked in the screw room.
3: Okay.
0: And I thought, oh, lucky you.
1: Okay. Yeah.
5: Yeah, really. Yeah. Better than working in the nut house.
1: Yeah.
3: Oh, that's here.
0: Yeah.
3: Well.
0: Or the D's Nuts room.
3: Yeah, that would be D's Nuts.
0: No, not good.
5: Anyway, so you asked the other guy a question. Who was your favorite golfer? Okay, I've got two of them that come to mind. The first one would be Jack Nicklaus.
3: I agree with you on that one. He's my all-time favorite athlete.
0: The Bear, yeah.
5: Now, the second one would be Lee Trevino.
3: The Merry Mix.
0: Oh, forgot all about Lee.
5: That guy was hilarious.
3: Lee Trevino and the other one, Chi-Chi Rodriguez.
0: Yeah, how about Chai-Chai Rodriguez?
3: Rodriguez.
5: Yeah. Anyway, the reason I like Lee Trevino so much is because if there was a thunderstorm and you knew where he was on the course, you were safe.
3: He got struck by lightning. He and Bobby Nichols.
0: Twice. Do
3: you remember that name, Bobby Nichols?
0: Yeah.
3: They got struck by lightning. But Lee Trevino, you know, those golfers like Lee Trevino, Chi-Chi Rodriguez and others, John Daly even, I mean, they just make the sport kind of fun to watch.
0: They're
3: somewhat
0: of a character.
5: Lee Trevino was a practical joker on a golf course.
3: You know what? Lee Trevino grew up, and he was such a he would bet anybody anything on the golf course. He would use one club, and he said, you know, with the one club, you can choose the club, and I will beat you with that one club for 18 holes. And he did all the time. He said, I forget what the slogan or the saying was. He said, I would bet people $5 with no money in my pocket.
0: Huh.
3: Knowing that.
0: He was going to win.
3: Beat you. So you're right. I like that. Yeah.
5: Sort of reminds you of the scene in Tin Cup where he plays the whole back nine with just a 7-iron.
0: Yeah.
3: And it keeps. I like Tin Cup at the end of that. I always thought it was
0: Donnie, great. Are you a golfer?
5: I used to be.
3: Well, you're back and everything.
0: Oh,
3: I'm sure
0: that's true.
5: Once my back screwed up on me, I can't turn. I can't swing the ball anymore.
3: Well, that's good. Yeah, Jack Nicklaus. I think if we ask most people, they would probably say the Golden Bear.
0: I'm surprised Arnold Palmer isn't in the conversation. Yeah. You know, I haven't heard anybody say Arnold Palmer.
3: He has a great drink that he came out with.
0: Oh, yeah, that's what I hear. My sister, for whatever reason, is
5: Arnold Palmer, the iced tea.
0: Yep. Freddie Couples. She was a big fan of Freddie Couples.
3: Well,
0: I don't know why.
3: He has a great swing. Yeah.
5: Yeah, and they made another one. It was called a Hard Arnold Palmer. It had booze in it.
0: Yes.
3: Oh, okay. Nothing like a Hard Arnold Palmer.
5: because Arnold Palmer did not drink.
0: No. Okay.
3: But the iced tea has been quite a hit. Arnold Palmer and one of the, you know, you talk about changing in sports. I mean, honestly, if you go back to basketball, I think it changed and really Larry Bird and Magic Johnson, I think they elevated the sport. You think of golf, you think of Arnold Palmer, of course, but then Jack Nicklaus took over and then Tiger Woods and I guess Scottie Scheffler now, I guess. I don't know.
5: Isn't it DeChambeau that plays with all of his golf clubs are the same length?
3: Yeah, Bryson DeChambeau. You're right. All of them are the same length. And how about these guys hitting the ball like I think Rory hit one like 400 yards.
0: Wow,
3: off the tee. I mean, they're hitting with a Super Bowl nowadays, man. 400 yards. Cully played putt, and he barely beat Teresa
0: by four strokes.
3: Yeah.
4: I was lucky if I could hit the golf ball about 325 on a good day.
3: Well, I tell you what, that's still pretty. That's pretty long, man. I'm telling you. So
0: remember, John Daly a few years ago was over by Hoban High School, and he was hitting the golf ball across the expressway.
3: Yep, and onto the field there at Hoban.
0: Yeah, on the Dowd Field at Hoban.
3: I remember my brother and I when we were like 11 or 12. We played out at Good Park. That's out in Akron, Good Park Golf Course, and I hit a Dynaflight golf ball, and it split in half. And I said to my brother, I go, well, first of all, can I get it over? He goes, nope. And I said, well, which piece do I hit? And he said, the shortest. You know, not, he wouldn't even let me hit the farthest piece of split in
0: half. That's your brother. He knows best.
4: Well, remember the old, you're talking about a Dynaflight. You remember the old faultless golf balls?
3: Oh, yeah, sure. I used to buy those.
4: They were a solid ball. They weren't wound with a core.
3: No, they were cheap. Now you buy a dozen golfs at $60 for a dozen golf balls.
0: You don't want to lose those.
3: No.
0: Wow.
1: Hey, appreciate your call.
0: Take care. Have a good day, sir.
1: Good morning. Hello. Good morning.
7: Good morning.
0: Good morning.
1: Hi. How you doing?
0: How are you today?
2: What's up?
3: Hello?
7: Are you good.
2: Yeah. Oh, there you go.
0: Good, good, good.
1: Is this Ryan?
3: This isn't Riot, is it?
7: No.
3: Okay. Because
1: it sounded.
3: And I'm getting texts from people saying, where's Riot? Yeah. But go ahead.
1: It's okay.
7: I was thinking about it.
3: But we're happy to have you on the air.
1: Who are we talking to?
7: This is Young Grandma.
3: Young Grandma.
2: Okay.
1: Young Grandma.
3: All right.
2: How are you this fine day?
7: Good.
3: Sound good.
2: How's your weekend shaping up? You doing something fun?
7: I'm going to go see a band tonight.
2: Oh, okay.
0: Who are you going to go see? Or don't you know yet? Just going to go out and see a band?
7: I guess they're called Tricky Dick, and it's in Wadsworth.
0: Tricky Dick.
2: Tricky Dick. All right. Okay.
0: I'm not a crook.
7: Got some fun old songs. So they
0: Well, good. Mm-hmm. Be fun.
1: Well, that sounds like a good time. Now, do you guys, the answer to our trivia, which people always want to say, have a say it more than once in case they missed it, the subtitles, you know, 13% of people use subtitles. Yeah. Are you someone that uses subtitles? We do.
0: I do
1: on a regular basis, I think.
7: Once in a while. So I was watching this movie. My mom was trying to get me hooked on this new movie. She's like, you got to watch this. It's so good. I'm like, it's horrendous, Mom. It's the worst movie I've ever seen.
3: Okay.
2: What was it?
7: Put on subtitles.
2: Oh, okay.
7: And because, like, I was missing what they were, like, saying.
2: Mm-hmm. Yeah.
7: So then I went back and I watched it again. I'm like, okay, fine. I don't know why my mom and my dad are addicted to this show. It's on Peacock. It's called Seeking Persephone.
2: Mm-hmm.
7: It's the one that they're really promoting right now.
1: Okay.
7: But I went back and I put on the subtitles and I'm like, okay, I guess I get it. It's kind of a little dry, kind of they're in a castle back in the day. Kind of reminds me of, I don't know, like Woody Allen. It just seems very like dry, kind of not a lot of humor, but kind of split in a little bit.
2: Yeah. And what was the name?
7: Seeking
1: Persephone.
7: Persephone.
1: You want me to spoil
7: it for
1: you?
2: All right.
7: A little bit?
1: Well, you can share some of it.
0: But there are a lot of times where you miss some of the verbiage. And when with the subtitles, I see what they said. If you don't have the subtitles.
7: I don't know if I'm going to like this because the girl is like arranged to marry this guy on the very first episode.
2: Mm-hmm.
7: And then it seems a lot like kind of like Jekyll and Mr. Hyde kind of thing, where you're like, you don't really understand the other main character, the man. You just don't you don't get him.
2: Mm-hmm.
7: He's very much to himself. So I was like, okay, all right. I kind of get it a little bit more the second time I watched it. But the subtitles help.
0: The subtitles help.
1: I watched all of Sons of Anarchy with subtitles because whenever the Scottish guy would come on, I thought, I can't understand him. It was so hard to understand.
0: I watched British movies that were really kind of hard to pick up on. So thankfully there were subtitles. So every once in a while I looked down at the subtitle. What did he just say?
2: Mm-hmm.
1: You almost have to.
2: Yeah, I'm thinking maybe I should watch Mr. Bean with subtitles. One thing I do from time to time when I have subtitles, if I have a second language to choose for the subtitles, I mean, the thing could be in English, maybe I'll pick Spanish or something just to see how they say it or how it's spelled out. Yeah. I have no life. No, I
0: I have no idea.
8: Or subtitles for songs, because sometimes when I was in the 80s, I would be like, what are they saying? I would totally make a totally different word when I was singing it.
0: Exactly.
8: And it's like, it's not that word.
3: And sometimes you find out like 30 years later, you go, is that
0: That's what they're saying. You know what I would like
1: rap
0: to see?
1: Rap like a deuce.
0: You know what I'd like to see subtitles for? Or if I were doing karaoke, you know what I'd like to see the screen for? Rubber Biscuit by the Blues Brothers.
9: Rubber Biscuit?
0: Yeah, right.
3: That's the only part I can remember.
8: I got to tell you guys something.
0: Yes.
8: Yeah. So last weekend, my sister and I, we went out for a girls' night, and we went to a Crackpot Comedy down there.
0: Yes.
8: And, oh, my God. It was so funny.
0: Oh, like, I'm glad.
3: Kelly wasn't there, I take it.
0: No, it was not.
8: I was like, where's my dad?
3: They were disappointed that Kelly wasn't there.
9: I was supposed to be there this weekend. That's been changed.
3: No, Crackpot, I tell you what, it's fun there. We've been there and love it there.
9: Yeah, food is good.
8: So good. I told my grandma, I told my parents. I'm like, I went through everybody. I'm like, you got to hear the whole night. It was hilarious.
9: Very good. Yeah. Glad you had a good time. Did you order food and drinks?
8: Yeah, we did.
9: Awesome, awesome.
8: I ate way too much. Yes. I was like, oh, my gosh.
9: I'm telling you what, the food is good. Yeah. The drinks are good. They got all kinds of good stuff. Jello shots are a buck and a half.
8: You definitely share it, because I went down there, and then I was, like, ordering, because I was like, okay, we're going to go down hungry.
9: Yes.
8: And I'm like, oh. We were ordering everything on the menu. We're like, okay, zucchini fries. Okay, onion rings.
9: The French fries are like a platter. It's like, oh.
8: Yeah,
9: it's good. I'm glad you had a good time. Yeah. I'll be back down there, I believe, on the 21st, 22nd. So a couple weeks, I'll be back down.
8: We loved everybody down there. The waitresses were great. Everybody was great.
9: Good.
1: Tell us something you're really good at doing.
8: What did I say? Oh, I'm kind of like a MacGyver. So
1: MacGyver.
8: I'm a little bit of a penny pincher.
0: Okay.
8: So I kind of find other things to fix things around the house.
0: There you go. You just kind of get creative.
8: In my classroom.
3: I like that. Mm-hmm. Yeah.
0: Nice.
8: I'll be like, this would work. Why would I have to buy this when I have that around the house?
0: Okay.
8: So I've kind of put off some things, and I wait a minute, and I'm like, going, but I have this. I'm like, I don't need to run to Home Depot or whatever for every little thing.
0: Yeah, so Ms. MacGyver, good for you.
9: Ms. MacGyver.
1: We have a caller that goes by MacGyver. He hasn't called for a long time, you could do a lot of different stuff. Now, would you rather inherit $20 million or earn $50 million through hard work and dedication? You are the young grandma.
3: You are, yes. You sound very young grandma.
8: I have to say, you got to work for your
1: money. Work for it.
9: I agree. You got to work
3: for that $50
1: million. Yes.
9: Get off your lazy rump and go to work.
8: And then I end up going, why did I spend the money on that? There was no way I was going to win. But I'm like, hard work, yes.
3: Hey.
8: My grandfather would definitely say hard work. Work for it.
3: That's correct.
9: Now, my dad would say that too, but I suspect if somebody said, hey, Carl, if I gave you $20 million, or would you rather work for $50 million? He said, give me the 20.
3: $20 million.
9: Yeah.
8: No. You have to raise children to be hard workers.
9: You got to understand.
8: We have nobody taking care of us.
9: Yes.
8: You got to work for it.
3: That's right. Work for it.
1: Well, right.
9: Let's face it, my daughter's not going to take care of me.
3: She's not?
1: She would.
3: Oh, she will.
1: At least put you in a good home.
3: She'll put you in a nice home.
9: State-run facility.
3: Yeah, that's okay. Yeah.
1: A nice home where they'll change your diapers.
3: It's all one room. You have a little toilet there.
9: That's what started it. We were watching a show, and she said something about changing diapers. And I said, one of these days, you're going to have to be changing my diaper. And she's that's why they make state-run facilities, Dad.
3: That's right.
1: Ouch,
8: now
1: that hurts.
8: I'm holding out for my grandchildren going to take care of me.
3: Hey, okay.
9: Good luck with that.
8: When they come and visit.
3: Yeah, give it a shot. All right.
1: You want to win? You want to win today?
8: Sure.
3: Winner.
9: Luigi's.
8: Hey, can I give my baseball tickets away, though?
1: Once you get them, you can do that. That's
9: grandkids.
3: Yeah. Grandkids, or give it to neighbors or something.
0: Yeah, they're not
3: like,
0: printed with your name on them or anything.
3: You might want to put it in an envelope for the mailman.
9: And they're about... They're vouchers, so they're good for any game.
0: Yeah.
9: All right.
8: Awesome.
1: You're a winner, and I have your info.
3: Thanks for calling, young grandma.
0: You have a great one.
8: Thanks for calling.
0: Just call tomorrow if you can.
1: Yeah. She'll call back.
8: Okay.
3: She sounds very young.
1: She sounds young, and we'll be right back.
0: All right.
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20: 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Now, here's Phil Ferguson, John Lockwood, Joyce Johnson, and Tom Cullison.
1: That's right. Yeah. Well,
3: we are here.
1: This is something we can all understand here. A UK man who told police he was trapped in a runaway Jaguar, actually, was his car. Oh. He got 4 years in prison after a judge ruled the whole ordeal was staged to dodge his car payments. Whoa.
0: Oh, well, geez. Got 4 years?
1: Yeah.
3: Wow, 4 years.
0: Where's this guy from?
1: UK.
0: Oh, okay.
1: He's in the UK.
0: I was going to say.
1: Not
0: crazy.
1: Local.
0: Sounds like a Florida man story, yeah.
1: No. And a Malaysian pilot arrested at the airport with 26 kilograms of ecstasy. Oh. It's roughly 70,000 pills, okay?
0: Yeah. Wow.
1: Tucked into his luggage.
0: But who's counting,
3: he's
0: right?
3: A pilot?
1: Yeah. A very ambitious definition of a carry-on.
0: I mean, was he
1: commercial pilot?
0: As
1: a pilot.
0: Okay. Yeah, talk about flying high.
1: No. Right. That was his carry-on.
0: Oh, my gosh. Ugh.
1: Okay.
3: Carry on.
1: And 100, that is the number of endangered plant and animal species that will benefit from a new $200 million project involving organizations started by Jeff Bezos and Leonardo DiCaprio. I know he's big into the environment. Bezos' involvement raised questions for some, given that Amazon is helping fuel the problems they say the fund seeks to solve. And they said, does it fully offset their responsibilities? Said one person, and no. Another said, this is really a cool fund. It's super needed. Ah, yes.
0: Well, I think Amazon should, pay attention to today being particularly preposterous packaging day.
1: Right, the packaging.
0: And come on now,
1: And I'm happy when I can find the package that they put behind my garage when I open it and I'll run it over.
0: Yeah.
3: It's funny now with a package. Kathy gets them all the time, but she goes, it's supposed to be here today. And like every 10 minutes, is it here yet?
1: Yeah.
3: Is it here yet? It's like... You used to have to wait at least a day or two. Now it's that same day, same hour.
0: Now we got some phone calls.
3: We got to talk to people.
1: Good morning. Hello. Good morning.
23: Hey, how you doing?
3: Hey, BSer, what up?
0: Well, you're calling late.
23: Man.
3: Yeah, you're calling late. Yeah. You sleeping in?
23: I slept in today.
3: Wow. Hey, by the way, how you feeling with the back and everything, pal?
23: Well, I went yesterday, and they took that, it's a little like, plastic box off of your back with the controls.
3: Yeah.
23: Thank God. That thing hurt like a son of a gun, especially when you were in the car pressed against the seat. Ooh. But I'll tell you what, it felt better having that thing on than off.
3: Back issues.
23: So I got to wait. I got to wait about 4 weeks to get the permanent unit if the insurance company approves it. So, hey, whatever.
0: I've had friends use a TENS unit before on a back.
23: I've used those.
0: I remember those.
3: I remember. I mean, there was a time I had a week back.
0: How long ago was that?
3: Yeah, about a week back. Okay. That's an old joke.
23: TENS unit, 11
0: you were just
23: unit,
0: setting that one up.
3: What's that?
23: 10's unit, 11's unit, whatever it takes.
0: Yeah, whatever it takes.
3: Yeah. Whatever it takes. Well, we hope that you're feeling better.
0: I hate to see someone suffering like
23: that. I appreciate that.
3: You know what? And people don't. I mean, I just want to say quick because I've had back issues or whatever. But John and others. But the thing is, you don't realize it affects
0: everything.
6: Oh yeah.
3: I mean, walking or
0: attitude. Your back. What?
11: Shut up!
3: Yeah, shut up, Colin.
0: Your back hurts, or your knee hurts. It takes the energy out of you.
3: And it's tough to sleep even. Sometimes it'll hurt even trying to lay down.
6: Now, with your back, was it before or after, or with your back or your joints when it was going to rain or something? Could you get that? Did you get that feeling? Could you predict the weather?
23: Not really.
6: Okay. Well, some do, some don't, I guess. But it's good to hear that you're on the mend. And
23: thank you, sir.
6: Yeah. Yeah, well, everybody's different, and it takes time. You know, don't try to rush things.
3: No doubt.
6: Take it easy and do a whole bunch of nothing. And
3: they always say hold off on back surgery, and I don't know.
23: I'm good at that. Yeah. That's my wife.
6: There you go.
3: Take care of mom. Yeah.
0: Joyce told me she had a pain. It was me. It was a pain in the neck, and I felt kind of bad. I apologize.
1: Lots of pains. Yep.
3: We have lots of pains here in the morning.
6: One of our questions is, what do you do well? And, you know, I'm like me, you know, a whole bunch of nothing, or is there something you do especially well?
23: I've always been a good salesman. I've been selling for 50 years.
6: Okay, okay. You
3: can certainly tell on that one.
6: Now, if there's something...
23: I can always find a good bargain. Ask Phil.
6: Oh, okay.
3: Hold on about him.
23: I send him pictures of, like, the stuff I score on, like, at the grocery store.
6: Oh, real bargain hunter then. Okay.
0: Bargain hunter. You shop Acme quite a bit. Yeah. Is there something that you wish you really could do well? Something you really kind of wish I could do that well?
23: I always wanted to be good at, like, fixing cars and working around the house.
6: Oh, there you go.
23: I have to pay somebody to do that stuff.
3: I'll tell you what, the fixing cars.
23: He's a friend of mine.
3: Man, you can say a lot.
0: I like working around the house, and I do a lot of home repairs. But the car, I'm not.
3: Yeah, nowadays, too.
23: Especially these new ones. New cars, you can't even figure out where the battery is sometimes.
0: Right.
3: I mean, I had a tough time putting the oil in the car.
0: We don't even want to go there again, Phil. Hazmat had to come out.
3: But the kitty litter, that was good to use on the oil spill. They had ExxonMobil oil spill, but I had a big spill. What?
23: Mom always, when I was a kid, she's always, did you check that oil? She has OCD. So did you check that oil? And then she was asking me recently, did you check the oil? I said, Ma, there's no oil stick in these new cars. Oh, and she looked at me, she looked kind of confused.
0: There's no dipstick in some of the new cars.
23: No dipstick.
3: Oh, really?
0: They've eliminated some of the transmission dipsticks, too,
23: Yeah. Yeah,
1: it's almost like sometimes some of the new devices, like a dishwasher, and I noticed with our washer, you can't even reset or change the time. It's so much more difficult to do. You used to be able to just hit the button and you could just adjust it, and that's not the case anymore. It's so much more complicated.
3: Well, even in the cars nowadays, they have all these different things. You know, you can go here and I just go, I want to know how to start it and get, you know.
1: Yeah.
0: Tune in WNIR.
3: And I tune it to WNIR.
0: I do that. I was at a car dealer and I looked at the used cars and I walked around and I changed about half a dozen of them. I put NIR on the radio. Just I told this with people.
3: I told you before when I was at Claiborne just trying the Mustang and all, they would let me try vehicles. But I was with the one young gentleman there who's a salesman who went around with me. And as we talked, he said, you know what I do? Don't say anything. He goes, but when I you know, take these cars in and out, probably 50, 100 a day. And he goes, I switch it all to NIR, the radios. And I said, very good.
23: Did you pick up a fiver?
3: Five. Did I have five on me? That's a question.
23: Did you give him a quarter? Give him a quarter.
3: The Andy Griffith shows, it always kills me because, like, the chores would be a quarter.
0: Yeah.
3: Or, you know, give me that newspaper. It was a nickel.
0: Yeah.
6: Cut my lawn for $5.
3: Yeah,
6: you know?
3: But now, nowadays it's 20 bucks.
23: I remember
3: to start.
23: When I was a kid, the McDonald's hamburgers were 15 cents.
0: Absolutely. Just a nickel and a dime.
3: Well,
6: there you go.
23: And Pop would let me get those. Not the expensive stuff like a Big Mac.
0: They didn't even have the Big Mac originally.
6: No.
0: Burger, fries.
23: Yeah, whatever the bigger sandwich was.
0: Right.
6: But
23: I could have as many 15 centers as I could eat.
6: Yeah, well, I remember the movie The Founder with Michael Keaton as Ray Kroc, and he goes up to the very first McDonald's store for the first time and orders a hamburger, fries, and a drink, and it's like, 35 cents, please.
0: Yeah.
6: Like, what?
0: Because, wait a minute, I just ordered.
6: Yeah.
0: No, this is yours.
6: Yeah, this is yours.
23: We're talking about appliances.
0: Yes.
23: And a lot of times, people, like their dishwasher won't work or their washing mm-hmm. machine won't work, so they go buy a new one. So my guy will come in here, and he'll get in there, and you know he's going to, like, kind of get in there and, like, really think about it and look at it and stuff, and he'll find the one piece that needs replaced,
0: mm-hmm.
23: and he'll take that one, he'll buy that one piece for, like, I don't know, $100 or $59 or something like that, mm-hmm. and he did that with my dishwasher, and it never ran better.
0: No.
9: Yeah. Yep.
23: Yeah. Yeah.
9: Sometimes it pays to call a repair guy.
0: Yeah.
23: Because he was saying that his neighbor, their houses were built 25 years ago, and he got a brand new furnace. And he didn't say anything to the guy, but he's going, you know, my furnace is 25 years old, too.
0: Mm.
23: I'm sure the guy came in and just said you needed a new furnace mm-hmm. instead of that one piece that he really needed.
3: Well, yeah, I can relate now to those old game shows when a woman won an appliance, a dishwasher, and she's all excited about it. And at that time when I was 18 or 15, it was like, really, a dishwasher? Now, man, I'd like to be on a game show and win
9: some
3: appliances for the kitchen, a new refrigerator.
9: I'd like to win a new fan.
3: A new fan?
23: Yeah, that one game
3: Collison needs a new fan. What?
23: That one game show is ridiculous. The lady won the washing machine.
3: Uh-huh.
23: She took all her clothes off right there and put them in the washing
3: machine. No, she didn't, dude.
9: I like that kind of game.
23: Right in front of Bob Barker.
1: Yeah.
23: Go up there and they're bouncing
1: get
23: around.
1: Get your pets.
23: Amillary.
1: Spayed or neutered.
9: Yeah, right.
3: Have Barker you ever, was fooling around with one of the...
9: one of the showgirls.
3: Parkinson, whatever her name was. Man.
1: Parkinson.
23: Diane Parkinson.
3: Thank you.
9: Oh, yeah, I remember Diane.
23: Yeah,
9: I remember Diane very,
3: he was fooling around with her, I'll tell you what. Yeah. Hey. Talk about being on the spin cycle.
1: Thanks for calling
9: Yeah, we got to run. Have a good one.
1: Good morning. Hello.
3: Good morning.
1: Hello.
3: Hello.
1: Hello.
9: Another one outside.
3: Where are you? Cement truck?
1: Sound great. Sorry.
11: Good morning.
3: Hello.
9: There
3: morning.
9: You go.
1: Hi.
9: What's going on?
1: Are you there?
11: Yes.
9: Okay.
1: All right. Who are we talking to?
11: Appleman.
1: Appleman.
9: Appleman.
1: The Appleman.
3: How about that, Kelly?
1: Appleman is driving around in his car.
3: I always liked Applejacks.
9: I like Applejacks.
1: All right.
11: I love Applejacks.
3: Yeah. Way to go there, Appleman.
1: Tell us something you're really good at doing.
11: Legos.
1: Really?
3: I like it. Legos. All right.
1: Are you real? Like, what can you put together? Those spaceships and all the complicated
3: dinosaurs,
1: things,
3: something.
1: A thousand
9: they have
1: pieces.
9: Some amazing Lego sets.
11: Well, I'm really lying.
1: You are.
11: I've got boxes and boxes and boxes of them, and they're just sitting in my TV room waiting for me to put them together. And my brother is the actual Lego man.
3: You ever step on one of those things?
9: That's worse
3: than Jax. Remember the game Jax with those small Legos hurt?
1: But it's the best training for parenthood, I'll
3: that's
1: just say
3: correct.
1: It right now. Stepping on all those Legos.
11: As a kid, I shoved one of those up my nose.
1: Oh!
3: No.
1: No.
9: Haven't we all?
11: And a color form. I don't know what the nose
9: is. Color forms.
11: Stick stuff up my nose.
1: Okay. Well, Appleman, just give them to your brother, unless you want to do them together.
9: Stick
1: I mean,
9: one
1: if
9: up
1: really
9: your brother's nose.
11: They're expensive.
1: Yeah, they are.
3: Those
9: big exotic kits.
11: Was like $400.
9: Right.
3: Yeah,
1: I know.
9: They had one that was the Star Wars or one of the ships. Maybe it was the Star Trek.
11: Millennium Falcon.
9: Yeah, something like that. Those are expensive, some of those kits.
11: Actually, my kids bought it for me. For Christmas.
1: Okay.
11: A Model T.
1: Yeah.
9: Mm-hmm. A Lego?
11: And I'm like, yeah. And, you know, when you go on the internet and everything else, the world's toughest Legos, and that's one of them, that's going to be the last one I put together.
1: Mm-hmm.
9: You ever see those things on the internet where somebody has made something out of just Legos, and they make something, the Empire State Building or something pretty amazing. It's like, wow, that's
3: kind of
9: cool.
3: It's like those guys that could, with the Etch-A-Sketch, could come up with this
9: elaborate. Mona Lisa.
3: Yeah, and I build a square.
9: Yeah, and that's not even square.
3: No, and I crossed the lines at one point. No.
9: Oops.
3: Or, are you driving out there, sir?
11: Yes.
3: Okay.
9: I drive safe. Right. Yep. Be safe.
1: Appleman, would you rather inherit $20 million or earn?
3: What?
11: $20 million.
3: Yep.
1: $20 million.
9: Yeah.
3: You know what I
1: mean? You're of that
3: age,
1: Appleman.
9: Don't even need to finish. You know.
3: Just give me $20 million. I don't care if you take out taxes or whatever. Give me.
11: I worked my ass off. So
3: yeah.
11: Yeah.
3: Give me what's left.
11: I don't need to do anymore.
1: No.
9: That's right.
1: No.
3: Let it go, Appleman.
9: You earned it, buddy.
1: Appleman, you want to win today?
11: I absolutely do. I'm going to take my.
13: my nephew.
1: Okay. Give him some Legos, too.
3: I'm glad you remember.
9: Go to Luigi's, get a pizza.
13: Well, I'm telling you, I'm going to take my brother.
1: Okay. That's good.
13: And his grandson.
1: Okay.
9: Oh, very nice.
13: We're going to make it all. This is going to be perfect.
3: Yeah, very good.
13: I'm going to call him right now.
1: All right. Good deal. Well, you're a winner, and I'd say allow 14 to 30, but it'll get there soon.
9: Yeah, the season is closing
3: out fast, coming to an end.
9: You've got a month or so of games.
1: You'll get them in time. Yeah. All right. Hey, thanks for calling. I got
3: you later.
1: Thanks for calling, okay?
13: Take care.
1: All right, take care. Bye.
3: All right, Apple Man.
9: Apple Man.
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0: Tell me, say hi to Twinsburg Walker.
1: Hello.
2: Hello,
1: Twinsburg.
2: Hello.
0: Mr. Pendyke.
3: Yeah.
1: Well, this is Dr. Pendyke.
0: How you doing, man?
3: How are you today?
4: I'm doing well. I haven't been able to call for a while.
3: Yeah, we're glad you got through. Good deal.
0: We got our phones working, so we're glad you...
3: Yeah, well, sort of.
0: Yeah,
3: well... We can dial out.
4: Hey, I'm not afraid to get my hands dirty, but at this point in my life,
0: yeah, 20 mil.
4: Yeah,
3: 20 mil. You bet.
5: That really is.
0: They'll take more than half of it. You'll be okay with that?
4: I still have enough to take care of my daughters.
3: Yeah, well, that's 10 million. If they took half, 10 million, I could deal with that. Yeah.
0: Yeah.
5: Well, and taxes, you have to expect it, but then when you see after it, you think, oh, $20 million, it's really reduced because of taxes.
0: Like
5: you're
0: 800
5: like, oh,
0: or something. That's still,
5: yeah.
0: Oh,
3: still.
5: I know, still. Yeah. People will take it.
0: I'll
5: That's
0: take
5: to be
0: 10
5: sure.
0: bucks right now.
3: Yeah.
5: Tell us something you're really good at doing.
4: Making a car shine.
3: Making Watching a car shine.
4: And waxing. And
0: oh, the old like turtle wax. Mm-hmm.
3: Detailing a car.
0: Use some elbow grease, yeah.
3: Oh, I'm very good.
5: Well, how long does it take you to clean a car? Like inside, outside? How long would it
4: Couple
5: take?
4: Hours. 2-3 hours.
5: Oh, yeah.
3: Yeah.
5: Yeah.
3: See, that to me, that makes for an enjoyable Sunday afternoon, is to go out, wash the car, and
4: I
3: then...
4: I really enjoy that.
3: I do. I enjoy vacuuming out, clean out the interior, wipe it down.
0: Right.
3: Clean. I noticed
4: Step
3: the
4: back
3: other...
4: and see what you've done.
3: Yes. I opened my back door of the car the other day and realized the inside of the both back windows are just covered with doggy nose smears. It is just face up against the window. Oh, I can't see it from the outside, but inside, as soon as I open it,
0: doggone Teresa.
3: Yeah.
0: I mean, no, Hoagie. I meant
3: Hoagie.
0: I'm sorry about
3: that. Oh, you're digging yourself a hole, too.
4: Hey, what's today's trivia question?
5: Well, they've already guessed so it's they guess at this hour. It was the subtitles in the movies that people
3: 13%
5: leave on, 13% do.
3: Yeah.
5: I do.
0: I leave them
5: just
0: on a
5: hear.
0: Lot just, to,
3: just yeah, because just they're on and I don't want
5: to
3: figure out how to turn them off.
0: I can't hear very well, so I always have
6: I'm
0: to
6: with
0: ask
6: you on
0: Kathy.
6: That.
0: She always says something to me. I go, huh?
3: Yeah.
0: She gets tired of me saying
3: What'd they
0: that.
3: Say?
0: Huh?
3: What'd they say?
0: So at least with the subtitles, you got a chance to... You know.
3: Yeah.
5: And do you do it, and John, how about, do you have it on when there's someone that's foreign in the, for instance, in Sons of Anarchy, whenever the Scottish guy would speak, it's like, I can't understand what he's saying.
6: Yeah. Or it's kind of funny, like when you're watching Die Hard, you know, and you're watching it on a channel that has to bleep everything out. And of course, you know, they dub in the language, you know, like, you know, yippee-ki-yay, melon farmer, you know, but then you...
3: That's not what they said.
6: Yeah, you're kind of curious to see if the closed captioning
3: they
6: is going to...
3: Asterisk, asterisk, asterisk, little stars.
0: You figured it out,
3: They said something bad.
6: Yeah. Or it's kind of funny when you're watching, it could be a sporting event, it could be a live event, so I'm sure they have some kind of a delay set in, but it's kind of funny when you see the people trying to type in what they're saying, and they either misspell or, you know, say a completely different word, or, you know, it just doesn't fit. Just doesn't fit.
3: My phone does that.
4: Any Elton John song would be good.
6: Oh, yeah.
0: Yeah.
6: Absolutely.
4: It's kind of hard to understand.
6: Yeah.
5: Sometimes.
6: Or an Ozzy Osbourne song, you know.
5: Would you rather be reborn as a tree or an insect? Insect is actually a head.
0: Oh, okay.
5: Yes.
4: Stink. I'll go with the insect.
5: So insect.
3: Stink bug.
0: Would there be a particular insect, a beetle or something you'd like to be? Or?
4: That's just a mosquito.
5: Mosquito.
0: Mosquito.
3: Okay.
5: Oh, yeah.
0: All right.
6: Oh, man.
5: I know.
3: Yeah, I hate mosquitoes.
5: Yeah. It's like, is there a bee?
3: Could be a stink bug. Or,
5: I know.
3: Phil said a praying mantis?
5: And I think it's only...
0: No.
5: It's only the female mosquitoes that are going to take your blood. Just FYI, gentlemen.
3: Females will do that.
5: Just an FYI,
0: Well, yes, they will.
5: Gentlemen.
0: That's correct. So.
5: They're the ones that suck your blood.
0: Hey, thanks for calling, man.
5: Thanks for calling, okay? All right.
6: Have a great weekend.
5: Morning. Hello.
3: We are both in a hole now, Phil.
6: WNAR.
0: 0420, ladies and gentlemen.
5: How you doing, man?
0: What up, boo-boo? How you doing, man?
7: You know... Strongsville Walker?
3: Twinsburg.
5: Twinsburg.
7: Okay, yeah. Twinsburg Walker. That's his name. But every time he calls, he's in his car.
0: Oh.
5: Well, that is
0: funny.
7: I can hear Bookie Babe behind him.
3: You can hear the horses.
0: Clippity-clop.
5: All the horses
0: clop.
5: Out there.
0: That's pretty funny there.
6: So it's kind of bizarro world, you know, where, you know, he's you know, walking, but
7: walk.
6: Not, you know?
7: Twinsburg,
6: There you go.
7: I don't know if I've ever been there, actually.
5: It's a nice place.
0: You've never been to

0: Twinsboro. They got the big Twins festival going on
1: this weekend, I believe.
0: Yeah. Seeing double. I tell you what, that I've never been there, but that would be fun. Yeah. Mm-hmm. Although you see double quite often. And it's not because
2: it's a fireball
0: effect. Yeah, it's that fireball effect.
2: Yeah.
0: You know what I mean?
3: Well, maybe a little bit.
2: Maybe.
0: You know, when I go to the gas station occasionally and they have those little bottles of fireball, do you?
2: Yeah, little shot bottles.
3: That's a flavored ale.
0: Oh, okay.
3: Yeah. You have to go to the States.
0: You have to get the real.
2: That's not full. That's not high test.
0: Bottle, right?
3: Yeah. I mean,
0: those are airplane bottles or whatever they are.
2: Those. Well, they sell those, but you got to get them at the liquor store to get the real thing.
0: The real. Oh, okay.
4: Yeah. Oh, yeah.
0: Full these effect. Are knockoffs.
4: Except no substitutes. No. Yeah.
0: They're fireballs.
3: Dude, I would happily accept substitutes, except that I can't drink beer and ale for some reason.
4: Oh, and today's International Beer Day, too. Oh man.
0: I'm going to have one.
2: Yeah. Okay. I've mentioned this before, 420. Take a bottle of Fireball, do a shot, put it in a glass of apple cider. And it is awesome.
0: That sounds pretty good.
2: A small glass of apple cider, put a shot of cinnamon whiskey in there or something, and it is like a candied apple.
3: Mm. Before long, the orchards are going to have their cider.
2: You betcha.
0: My favorite cider. You know my favorite cider?
3: That was one of our favorite date things to do before we were married.
0: What's that?
2: Apple picking?
3: Well, when I lived in Rochester, up on Lake Ontario, we'd go to the orchards and we'd get cider.
2: Mm-hmm. Oh, yeah.
3: Go to, like, Duran Eastman Park right on Lake Ontario, and we'd have a fire. I'd take a break and walk away and smoke a fatty.
0: Smoke a fatty. All right, man.
3: But, you know, warming up cider on a fire, on a campfire.
2: You bet.
3: And, man, it's good times.
1: Oh,
3: I've had a lot of good times.
2: Yeah.
1: Yes, you have.
0: Cool. Yes, do you remember most of them?
2: Your wife's had a few.
3: I do. I remember.
0: You remember most of it, those times? Okay.
3: Yeah, because a lot of the times, at the beginning, she's angry with me.
1: But by the end,
0: she comes around.
3: We're good friends.
1: That's kind of key.
0: We're good friends.
4: We've had some good times and more good times to come, my friend.
0: Hey, you've been married for quite a while, though.
2: It's always a clunker.
3: Almost 30 years.
0: 30 years.
4: Wow. Well, fantastic.
3: We got married in
2: three boys?
3: Seven.
2: And you got three boys, right? Three sons?
3: Yeah, we have three sons.
4: Yeah. Oh, okay.
0: There's no doubt she's going to heaven, I'm telling you.
2: Yeah.
3: Well, absolutely.
0: They married you 30 years.
3: I'm going to miss her.
0: I know you're going to miss. Oh, no.
1: Oh,
0: stop.
1: My gosh.
0: 420.
1: You're funny. You're so funny.
2: Your wife said, it's either me or the fireball. No. I'm going to miss that woman.
0: I tell you what, she was great for a lot of years there.
3: She's cool and all.
2: We're all digging ourselves a big hole now.
0: Yeah.
1: Men. Are you 420? Do we need subtitles? Thing. Go ahead.
3: Oh, nice. She made me watch Persephone.
1: Persephone?
2: Oh, the lady call about that.
1: Yeah, I've never seen it.
3: To me, it was terrible.
1: Oh.
3: And I know it was, through women listening that saw Persephone, they're like, oh, that's like Jane Austen. Oh,
1: okay. Mm-hmm. Mm-hmm.
3: But it's not. It was only written like 15 or 20 years ago, and it doesn't have the same feel. It's not the same.
1: It's not different.
3: The same.
1: Okay, I know nothing about it, so I don't know.
3: I don't even look into it. It's not that important.
1: Not worth it, is what you're saying.
0: Always nice hearing from you.
1: We hope you call on Saturday if you're able to. I know we normally don't get to talk to you Saturday, but if you want, call
3: Dana's
1: us, okay?
3: Dana's going with the boys to New York this weekend.
0: Okay.
4: All right.
1: Keep the house safe.
4: Yeah, and stay dry, man.
1: Right.
4: Stay dry.
1: Debbie and I are connecting.
5: Take care. From ABC News. Mike Tabesky. It was not a great July for the labor market, according to the latest report. ABC's Jim Ryan has where we saw the steepest declines.
6: The Labor Department says 50,000 jobs were lost in the education sector, 19,000 in retail trade. The healthcare industry continued to be a job generator in June, adding 22,000 positions. Still, that wasn't enough to counter the declines. In all, 23,000 jobs went away last month.
5: A new review from the Government Accountability Office finds Elon Musk's Department of Government Efficiency, or DOGE, vastly inflated how much money it claimed to save taxpayers. ABC's Jay O'Brien reports.
7: In one example, the GAO found that DOGE couldn't provide information for 96% of purported savings from canceled federal contracts. And the review also found that more than 2,500 of the contracts DOGE touted as having canceled were never truly terminated. But DOGE still upended the lives of federal workers. More than 300,000 were either fired or opted to leave across all corners of the federal government.
5: Todd Blanche's path forward to becoming attorney general just got narrower. This morning, Alaska Republican Lisa Murkowski joining with Susan Collins in opposing his confirmation. That leaves Blanche only able to lose one more vote in the Senate if he's to be confirmed. A deadly school shooting on the outskirts of Bangkok, Thailand today. ABC News foreign correspondent Brick Klenet has the details.
8: Horrific scenes out of Thailand this morning. Children running for their lives as a teenage boy opens fire on his classmates and teachers. At least 7 people killed, including the suspected shooter. 15 people are injured, 2 in critical condition. Chilling video circulating online showing students huddled together under their desks, terrified, reaching for each other as gunshots ring out.
5: And Meta has been hit with a second major fine from the state of New Mexico. It's now on the hook for nearly $1 billion, but says it will appeal. 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
5: Health officials are warning beachgoers about an increase in cases of a dangerous flesh-eating bacteria.
14: Vibrio vulnificus bacteria live in the warm waters primarily, but not exclusively, along the U.S. Gulf Coast. Florida has recorded 14 Vibrio vulnificus infections since the beginning of the year, including 2 deaths. 5 of Louisiana's 9 cases in 2026 have been fatal. Mississippi has seen 8 cases, but no deaths. The one outlier is a non-fatal Vibrio infection in Connecticut. Jim Ryan, ABC News.
5: We're now learning about the 2 towns in New Jersey affected by cyber attacks at local water systems. Facilities in Woodbine and Cape May were hit with the attacks, although they say water quality was not affected.
15: Similar hacks have hit water utilities in more than a dozen other states. Iran remains the prime suspect, though it's unclear whether the goal is harm or fear.
5: ABC News chief investigative correspondent Aaron Katursky. Bad news for those under wildfire evacuation orders in Washington state.
16: It is going to be weeks before we can safely let you in. That is disappointing news, probably angering news, but the preservation of life is in our foremost thoughts and in the front of every decision we make when we talk about these evacuation zones.
5: Spokane County Sheriff John Knowles there, who points to toxic fumes and hazardous materials as the main reasons why the area remains hazardous. I'm Mike Dubusky, ABC News.
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2: 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And Bill's coming in with the news. 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
0: 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Showers and thunderstorms today in the high 84, 70% chance of rain for tonight, the low 68. Tomorrow, 85 for the high with a 70% chance of rain on Saturday. A suspect has been captured after he was on the run for about 3 weeks. On July 20th, Bath Township Police, Fairlawn Police, responded to a theft that occurred at the Macy's store at Summit Mall there in Fairlawn. A short vehicle pursuit ensued. Now, the suspect fled on foot following that traffic stop. The driver was arrested on scene. Police officers from Bath, Copley, Fairlawn, Richfield, Medina County Sheriff's Department conducted an extensive search of the area utilizing drone technology, police canine team, and additional personnel. But despite the efforts, the suspect could not be found. At one point, they believed he left the area, but yesterday they did capture that suspect involved allegedly in that robbery of the Macy's store at Summit Mall. He was arrested around 1:30 in the afternoon. Youngstown firefighters responded to a blaze in the 1700 block of Forest View Drive just after midnight. When firefighters arrived, they were told children were still inside that home. Crews found a child crawling through a window to get out, and after helping him out, units found a man in the bedroom, rescued him. Four others, including several children, were able to get out of that home safely. No injuries to firefighters as well. You can expect delays at one major intersection in Stowe. Lane restrictions, delays at the Route 59, Route 91 intersection. Crews removing a larger than expected amount of brick to prepare the road for paving. The delays also due to smart signals currently being installed there, Route 59 and 91. Large crowds expected for the Blossom Music concert tonight. Riley Green's concert for the Cowboys It Gets tour at Blossom Music Center. And on Facebook, they're advising fans to arrive early. 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
0: WNIR weather forecast, showers and thunderstorms today, 70% mostly cloudy, the high 84, 70% chance of rain tonight, the low 68, and according to the National Weather Service, 70% chance of rain tomorrow, the high 85 at the Talk of Akron, WNIR.
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2: Go back to 1983-ish. Somewhere in the 80s, a flock of seagulls and Iran, a topic mashup, flock cameras and Iran, the war. Good morning on a great Friday. Should flock cameras be used only after we, the people in a city, vote for them? Bum, bum, bum, bum, bum, bum, bum. Flock license plate reader cost for the Cuyahoga County plain dealer today. Cleveland, Shaker Heights, and Strongsville have authorized flock safety agreements ranging from $125,000 for 6 months to a 5-year maximum of $204,000. The amount shows how three cities are paying for automated license plate readers used in criminal investigations and vehicle searches. But voters are upset. The people don't like flock cameras, man. Big brother. And they're saying, you don't have the authority to spend this money. We didn't vote for it and authorize. Oh, don't worry. They'll be used for proper purposes only. A Mooresville, North Carolina police officer, Elizabeth Snowman, eastbound and down, 36 years of age, has been arrested and charged for allegedly misusing her department's flock license plate reader to track her boyfriend's ex-wife. Good morning. You're on the air, WNIR, on a great Friday.
23: Hey, man. Good smoke.
2: I had to do that. I know that's Foster Brooks. Hey, man, I'm drunk again. Shaker Heights has the largest multi-year authorization. Hey, Shaker. Paul Newman, neck of the woods. Socialism is here. And it's serious. The op-ed in the Wall Street Journal. All things capitalism, the Wall Street Journal. Socialism is dangerous. It'll put us out of business on Wall Street. Consider the source. Peggy Missett Noonan. Movie quote. What's that from? Socialism is here and it's serious. As religion in America recedes, politics becomes the new religion. Isn't that interesting? As confidence in the economy fades, political movements grow radical. Socialism is not a passing thing, but an arriving thing. It must be taken seriously as a factor in our politics and the Democratic Party. One-third of the Democrats are Democratic-leaning adults, are Democratic socialists. It's a third. One out of three registered Democrats. According to a CNN poll, consider that source, if you will, but the numbers won't be depressed by the success of Abdul El-Sayed in Michigan. Thank you, Mary. Who won the Democratic nomination for the U.S. Senate in Michigan on Tuesday, racked up a huge margin in progressive enclaves in university towns. So, you got Yipsy. Hey, Sparty. How you doing, Pete? My buddy Pete up there listening in Ypsilanti, neck of the woods. Florida. That's Michigan State, college town. Spartans. And, of course, the Wolverines. Boo, hiss. So, the question is basically, the majority of Americans do not identify as Republican or Democrat. So, you got to try to lick your finger, put it in the wind. Which way is the wind blowing on this socialism thing? With the independents, the majority. By far, we have twice as many independents as we do Democrats and Republicans combined in Ohio. According to Frank LaRose, hi Frank. Frank had given those numbers about registered voters, I think this spring for the primary. Kind of interesting. Because Ohio's a purple state. You mix red, you mix blue, you get purple. So anyone running for office, including Trump, must go after the independents. And it's really hard. You could have conservative independents that don't think the Republicans are conservative enough. They lean Republican right, but not always. How do you factor that into the sauce? But it's not just the young kids. Imagine you were right out of college in 2008 with the economic crash. And now here you are, you're 42 years of age. You lived through frightened parents, lost jobs, lost homes, lost 401ks when the stock market crashed. Now you're in your early 40s. You've got kids of your own, and you're like, man, I don't want this to happen again. We're $40 trillion in debt. That's T, trillion. We're out of ammunition. We'll get to that in a minute with Iran. Then they saw bailouts for the banks. The people that brought the problem were too big to fail. We saw bailouts for General Motors, Chrysler. It lessened many people in their late 30s, early 40s. It lessened their allegiance to the free market economic capitalist system. And now the chickens are coming home to roost. It's a very big voter block. If you take the 18 to 45 years old, we boomers are dying 10,000 a day on average. We've had our day in the sun and the boomers are gone. It's the doomers, as I call them, gloom and doomers. The boomers had the Cold War, but it receded as a living memory. Many people don't even know the Cold War. Penny on Big Bang Theory thought the Cold Wars were only fought in a winter. Remember that? They don't know, like
1: you know, they're not old enough to remember what this means, but the boomers in my audience, heck, I'm not even old enough to remember it actually happening.
6: Are you or have you ever been a member of the Communist Party? Are you a member of the Communist Party?
1: But of course, we all remember McCarthyism in the 50s. From our history books, of course, they don't teach that in high school anymore. They don't teach that anywhere. But the Cold War's receded in a living memory. Enforced communism and socialism in the Soviet Union and the Warsaw Pact was a disaster. Shortages of everything. The cautionary tales of socialism versus communism. Socialism, everyone gets to share in the wealth and tax the rich. It always devolves into communism where everybody shares in the misery. Food shortages, gas shortages, drabness, economic lifelessness, no hope. Censorship, secret police, all the bad things big unaccountable government brings. I think that the flock camera is a knee-jerk reaction to just that. The secret police, the government surveillance. Oh, are you going to go to the No Kings rally down at the pagoda there downtown Kent? Hell no. The cops are going to be recording my face in my car and they're going to put me on a list. That's very real. Look what happened in North Carolina, my opening statement. Oh, don't worry. Cops won't use it against... Well, yeah, this cop is... I don't know. She's spying on her boyfriend's ex-wife. But as religion recedes, the moral majority, Pat Robertson's in the 80s, Billy Graham was everywhere around Reagan. Remember? As people are losing faith in religion, politics takes its place. I think that's that probably explains more about socialism that is taking over. El Sayed, Democrats in Michigan, are not socialists, not even a member of the DSA. Kind of a new subgroup. He claims to be a capitalist. Here's why. You got to have the really, really rich. The Wall Streets, the Musks, the Bezos. You got to have the really, really rich, like the robber barons, Rockefeller, round up the usual suspects, Carnegie. You got to have them. And you also have to have the extremely poor. Why? Politically, you might be struggling to lower to upper middle class. There's no official government accounting of the class. That's a political thing. The middle class. I'm for the middle class. What is the middle class? I've had people say it's anything between $20,000 a year and $125,000. There is no middle class per se, but you have to have the really rich and the really poor to keep the people in the middle saying, well, I got it bad, but I don't have it as bad as that guy living in a cardboard box out on Grace Park in Akron. So the march of the El Sayed Democrats in Michigan, he is preaching capitalism because you need capitalism to thrive, to pay for all the Medicare for all the socialist programs. You need capitalism. But these new folks, independent voters will be the barometer of socialists if they get elected. And here's the thing, Barack Obama, I told Howie, I'm telling you, this Oprah Winfrey is promoting this young, charismatic Harvard guy. He's a state senator in Chicago. Beware of him.
0: Don't be an old fuddy-duddy.
1: Here's what Howie said. The 5 years after 9/11, when we were attacked by the Muslims, no one in America will elect the man with the middle name Hussein. And Barack is the name of the horse Mohammed rode to heaven on. I told Howie that part. He didn't know that part. Anyhow, 3 years later, the economy crashes, and you had the message and the messenger in Barack Hussein Obama. That's what's going on right now. These El Sayed, not all of them, but this El Sayed, he's educated. He is a doctor of some sort, although Michigan says he's never practiced medicine. It doesn't matter. These socialists are promoters. They're quick. They're smart. They're funny. They're clever. Well-educated. And the most ubiquitous requisite for socialism is they're on TikTok and all the platforms. And admit it, boomers, you don't go on TikTok. You don't go on Facebook, Instacart, Photocart. You don't do all that. The vast majority, the 18 to 45-year-old, get their information not from the legacy news, but from influencers and the internet. Thanks to Bill Clinton and the Republicans. We need that there internet so I can look at naked ladies on the internet. Have you seen Hillary getting out of the shower? Oh, my God, I need the internet. So the federal telecom, the internet thingy, one of those long titles, Newt Gingrich, John Kasich, first time in 40 years the Republicans had the power in the House and the Senate was 1996. Remember that. From Eisenhower through Bill Clinton's first term, Democrats ran America in the Senate and the House. Then the Republicans come in and are like, we got to unleash this genie. We need this internet thing. We'll be able to get rid of millions of jobs. You know, like the ladies, one ringy dingy, the ladies that had the headphones that would, I'd like a long distance call to New York City. One moment, please. Hey, Sarah, can you call Mount Pilot? Sure, Sheriff. All those jobs eliminated by the internet. These socialism promoters, I mean, even Bernie. Bernie Sanders, 80 years old, honeymooned in Moscow. They kicked him to the curb. They bought him out with Hillary. We'll buy you a new house and you take a dive. But their time has come. Now, Donald John Trump. You know, his middle name is a book in the Bible, John 3:16. My name is John, you know. Different than Hussein, the middle name of Barack Obama. If you don't have Barack Obama, you don't ever get Donald Trump. He was the first birther, second birther. The first birther was Bill and Hillary Clinton. They knew. They saw this. They're like, man, this guy, he's got Oprah's money. He's charismatic. He's white and he's black. His mom is as white as me, Irish. When we went to Ireland, I asked Joe, can we drive past the Barack Hussein gas station outside of Dublin? No, it's not on our trip, Sean. Remember when Obama went back to Ireland and he was drinking till 3 a.m. at an Irish pub and they were so proud that President of the United States' ancestors hailed from Ireland? They named a gas station after him. Look it up. So what that was important. He was, Barack Obama, was the living manifestation, the melting pot His mom was a liberal crazy, went to college, but his grandma was a wealthy banker. They were very wealthy, living in Hawaii in the 60s, took some money. But his mom was a crazy liberal. I mean, when Barack made it to Chicago, I think, he was trying to cover up Barack, and he went by Barry. And he didn't want Obama, so he took his stepfather, Lolo Sotero's name. Barack Obama was going by Barry Sotero through college. Goes to Harvard, the first black man to be on the Harvard Review. Very, very smart, very witty, clever, funny. Could shoot a basketball left-handed. Smoke cigarettes. You know. He's like, I'm just like you, man. Then he gets over there to Reverend Wright, speaking of religion and politics. It's not God bless America. It's God blank America. We didn't land on Plymouth Rock. Plymouth Rock landed on us. Barack Obama joined the radical church there in Chicago. Nat, what's your name? Barack Hussein Obama? You should go back to that, man. Get rid of the white man name. So as I sit here, history doesn't repeat itself, but it rhymes from time to time. And I feel this thing going on right now is, it's Obama 2.0. Say what you will about Mondami. He's quick, live on TV. He knows to answer questions. He doesn't sit there and go humming a humming a hum. He'll do the, oh, I don't know about that. But what I do know is New York City needs free groceries or reduced groceries. People are hungry in New York City. We need rent control. The billionaires at BlackRock is buying up all these properties and jacking up the rates. We need rent control. What did that take, 12 seconds? That's how you react. That's what, when we say quick, that's my example of being quick. Not getting the gotcha questions. Not taking the bait from the media, or in this case, maybe somebody on a podcast or whatever. And they're clever. Clever by half. Clever is not always a good thing. Clever, conniving, clever. I said Barack Obama was a constitutional scholar at Harvard, not because he was in favor of the Constitution. He learned the Constitution to find the loopholes to get around it. That's clever, well-educated, very appealing. Think about it. Downtown Kent, when I drove through, Jillian and I drove through downtown, I said, hey, roll the windows up, hand me my gun. Let's drive through downtown Kent just to make sure we don't get carjacked by the No Kings rally. And even Jillian had to admit, I said, let's see if your grandma's down there. Hi, Vicky. Love you, Vic. Just kidding. My mother-in-law was on Kent State campus on May 4th, 1970. Her daughter, my wife, is second generation Kent, and my daughter's third generation Kent. And she was like, these people are ancient. There's no college kids here. It was all the 70 to 80-year-old Kent liberals. Well-educated. Tell you, these socialists are ticking a lot of box, man. They are. And, but wait, there's more. A lot of liberal billionaires. George Soros comes to mind, right? And his son. Didn't George Soros' son marry Hillary Clinton, Mrs. Weiner? Remember Anthony Weiner, whatever, the New York weirdo congressman? That was Huma Abedin, is that right? Somebody help me with that. Who did George Soros? He married one of Hillary's aides. I'm thinking it was Huma. Oh, I know. I haven't got one. I'm not going to get phone calls on this, but I don't care. I started on Monday, starting to take notes. I'm like, okay, we got a couple weeks. We go on our big vacation with all our friends, sponsors going with us out to Mount Rushmore to look at all the Republicans on Mount Rushmore. There are no Democrats on Mount Rushmore. And we come back, it's going to be Labor Day. We got about, let's see, Labor Day. Yeah, let's see. We got what? That's September, October. So we'll really have our foot on the, we'll be all politics all the time. That's why I kind of took the summer off. I'm like, but I'm starting to go through, and I had to put my politics hat back on, which has been my bailiwick for years. So you got the flock cameras. People don't like them. They won't have to vote on them. We should. They don't like the data centers. Who stores all the flock images? The data centers. They go hand in hand. Do you see what's going on here? Oh, don't worry. They won't use it against you. Oh, yeah. According to Morrisville Police Department in North Carolina, an internal audit of the flock system revealed that Mrs. Snowman accessed the cameras 31 times for personal use, at least twice while she was off duty. I did that. Now, the Supreme Court put the smackdown on Trump. They gave him, I can't say what I want to say. They gave him, we'll give you a gift, okay? We'll get rid of the temporary protected status of the Haitians in Springfield, Ohio, and across America. You can start deporting the people. That's why last Saturday we had to protest about 40 or 50 people, Akron Canton Airport. No ice. Oh, that's the other thing, by the way, the socialists. They're not anti-police. They're pro-police with kind of a governor on the police. Body cameras, and they want, you know, but they're not, they are all anti-immigration customs enforcement. They are. They do want to give everybody here the right to vote. Because think about it. In 10 years, 18 years from now, somebody having a child in America, the one where the Supreme Court got really screwed Trump was the 14th Amendment, the anchor baby. Birth tourism. So, President Trump today is going to sign two executive orders aimed at denying citizenship to children born in the U.S. because of commercial birth tourism industry. This will be another thing that they're going to have to come out and have a position on. Those on the left. Even your dyed-in-the-wool Democrats, if there are any left. Even Schumer, right? Oh, and that's the thing Al-Saya did. He and Schumer are having a bromance. We have a big tent in the Democratic Party. We even have room in the tent for the socialists and the commies. Come on in. The water's fine. It's Trump's second attempt to curb birthright citizenship in the U.S. and is sure to be challenged in court as a violation of the 14th Amendment, especially after June's ruling by the Supreme Court. The 14th Amendment means that, hey, you're born here, you're automatically a U.S. citizen. 18 years from now, the child born today from a Chinese tourist or whoever is going to be able to vote. Reagan always said, don't ever take our system for granted. We're one generation away from losing it. Generation being 20 years, generally speaking. And it's coming home to roost. It really is. Trump's executive order. One, children born on foreign diplomatic staff working on behalf of other governments. Of course, we know that.
2: children who are classified as alien enemies of the state, those born in U.S. territories, including Puerto Rico. Think about that. Guam. We can't have a lot of babies born in Guam. It'll tip over. Right, Hank Johnson? Children born to mothers who expressly or deceptively enter the U.S. for the sole purpose of having a child, namely a birth tourism center. I don't know how Trump plans on measuring this, but he at least is still taking some shots.

0: Water stealing in Cleveland. Water attacks by Iran. We got to the flocks. Now I got to go with the Iran. Three more major cities had data breaches or hacks, but they called them data breachers, going after our water in America. Plain Dealer. They do the Plain Dealer, do the police runs. Like we used to call them the police runs at our local paper in Dover. See what drunks got in trouble on the weekend. But this one, lady called police, I think in North, one of the North cities, like North Royalton, North Ridgeville. It's one of the North cities. I'm not sure, but it made me laugh. 911, what's your emergency? My neighbor's stealing my water. My water bill was all jacked up, and I found a bucket under my spigot. I think my neighbor's stealing my water. Ma'am, we'll send the police right out and a plumber. So they go over there and find out. There's a toilet in the basement that's been running. We've all had that, you know. Data centers, water, Shalersville. Haven't heard a word from Shalersville this last 2 months, ever since their meeting up there. I'm afraid my water well is going to go dry up here. That data center, that there data center is going to steal my water. I can't afford a new buy guy. Goodyear. Go, Goodyear. Goodyear. Closing a North Carolina tire plant next spring. 3,000 jobs keeping this small town. My question is, we got, of course, a lot of, I won't say previous, but a lot of retirees from Goodyear in our area and listening, obviously. Would this be a right-to-work state, North Carolina? And are these Goodyear workers not in the United Steelworkers? The rubber workers got merged in with the steelworkers. So it's not a union-busting deal, is it? Why is Goodyear shutting down their plant down in North Carolina? Yeah, a lot of things going to North Carolina. You got the flock cameras being stolen. And flock cameras being used by cops when they're not supposed to. Russia... This is the Telegraph out of Great Britain. Russia could attack NATO within weeks, U.S. intelligence warns. Trump is trying to find out who the leaker was inside to let the media know we're very low on ammo. So it comes out in the last 48 hours, somebody leaked that we're almost out of missiles because of the Iranian war. Then all of a sudden, 48 hours later, Russia says, I'm going to kick them while they're down. U.S. officials believe Russia might attempt to escalate tensions by mounting a small land incursion or launching cyber attacks across Eastern Europe at any time from this autumn to early 2027, according to Wall Street Journal.
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5: Hey, good morning, John.
0: What's up?
5: Hey, well, I'm going to tell you what's up, man. I personally appreciate your diligence and your homework. I always have. I was politicked out, too, for most of the summer. But like you said, man, after Labor Day, it's you know,
0: yeah,
5: full bore.
0: I mean, politics is a marathon, not a sprint. And you got to sit back. You can't sit there and comment about who do you think, who's going to be this. Once people start getting on the primary, on the ballot, then you can start talking about Coke and Pepsi, right? I mean,
5: right. Yeah.
0: Like Sherrod Brown. I told you guys a year ago, Sherrod Brown was going to get nominated and was going to be John Huston. I don't want it, but I predicted it. And now, why would Huston come out and go after Max Miller, a fellow Republican, because his buddy Bernie Moreno? I said, John, you said stay in your own lane and go after Sherrod Brown, man.
5: Yeah, no, that's a great analysis. Can I lighten the load up for two statements?
0: Yeah.
5: All right. It wasn't so great to see shoulder pads crashing into each other, real game competition last night. What a beautiful night.
0: Yeah, it was.
5: Yeah, and to see Fitzgerald and Breeze and Roger Craig and those guys, that's a great class we got going in. So right now, I'm watching, I have Fox on my TV right now. As we speak, Senator Cassidy, he's going to announce his decision, his Blanche decision. I thought this guy was an ace in the hole for us.
0: No, you know what, you want to know my prediction on that? Fetterman's going to vote Republican.

0: did you see that on Coke's website, you can personalize a bottle of Coke? And you could put up to, like, I don't know how many characters, maybe 20, 30.
1: It's like you could go onto the license plate in Ohio and print your own Coke can out for Coke.
0: Yeah,
1: bottle.
0: Yeah. You know, the only word you're not allowed to use, other than obviously profanity, is Jesus. You could put Satan is great, Allah is good.
1: There's probably 5 million people in America that came in from Mexico. They're named Jesus.
0: So what? But then you're personalizing it. You're by this can. This
1: what if my name is Jesus?
0: And what that says, and there's a disclaimer. We've tried everything. We made sure that we got this right. it's whatever it is. Let's face it. I mean, that it's always against Christianity, and that's how this country works.
1: Got it.
0: Now, the main reason I called is I want to bring up ICE. And now I know why the Trump administration is so gung-ho about getting ICE out there. It turns out that Trump and his donors owned a bunch of warehouses that were losing money. And they turned around and sold these warehouses to the U.S. taxpayer for between 100 and 150% of just previous evaluation. And then they're turning around and making $10 million a day charging the taxpayers to house these ICE people that they're holding. So it's amazing how clever these people are. You know, they prey on your fears, and then they're like, well, we're going to prey on their fears, but while we're at it, let's make a bunch of money. Let's tell them that we're going to do it to save the America. America this and America that. No. It's because they had to unload a bunch of losing warehouses and to make a bunch of money off of the people. I mean, there's got to be a point where the people have to just say, you know what? This guy, okay, he got us. Fine, he duped us. Yes, he's smart. He's a con man, and he got me. I want to hear the people calling in to finally say, you know, we're done with this guy.
1: You got to use names. Why don't you ever use names? I have no idea who you're talking about.
0: Donald Trump. Who else are we talking about?
1: I don't know. You have Trump derangement syndrome. I'm assuming it is.
0: Well, how is that a derangement syndrome? He's stealing from the American people, lying that, we have to round up all these illegals. Well, yeah, you forgot to let the people know that while you're rounding them up, you guys are making billions. And he's part of it. He even joined a group. I forgot what it's called, Bluebird or something, right before he became president the second time around. And he bought into a bunch of these dilapidated warehouses that were losing money. And so that's why they push ICE so hard. I mean, they've killed, what, at least, 30 more people since the girl up in Minnesota? Or Montana, yeah, Minnesota. I mean, this has nothing to do with making America safe. This all has to do is how much money can we make while we're in office? I mean, it's nonstop.
1: How much? How are the Obamas worth $100 million and Nancy Pelosi? I don't want to do what about us, but everybody.
0: Okay, so we know how
1: Donald Trump worked for his first 4 years. He donated his salary. To charities every 90 days. All right, get out of here.
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0: 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It's been a rough winter, and it's been rough on your trees also. And the summertime can be just as bad. Maybe look up. You got any wind coming through in the last month or so? Maybe you got a couple trees dangling limbs up there. It's not safe. You got Halloween coming, and your dog's outside. And after you have your yard or lot cleared looking good, talk to Jamie and Mark about concrete work. They've been doing that for over 30 years. The NFC Tree Service was born out of necessity. Whenever they were doing their concrete work, they might have trees cut down and got to put a pool in or do whatever, and they couldn't depend on contractors. We all know how that is. So they made their own tree service subgroup. But concrete work, swimming pools, movie stars, backyard stamped concrete, decks, patios. Maybe you want to expand. Maybe you've got a current swimming pool and you need an upgrade around it. Jamie shows me a lot of pictures about that. So give them a call. You'd be surprised on what they can do and are willing to do. Give Jamie a call. Tell him Couch says hello. 330-968-8958. Check him out on the web at NFC Tree Service.
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0: Thank you, David. David and his, well, family, they were out at Chicago and Sticks. We got a big one tonight. Riley Green, country western kind of thing out of Blossom tonight. They're saying get there early. It's going to be jam-packed. And the weather, yeah, country western crowd, a little bit of rain isn't going to dampen their spirits. But it will be 85 degrees. What do you want to talk about? You obviously don't care about socialism or politics, so it's a Gripe Friday. What's that mean? You getting speeding tickets in the mail? Maybe you want to gripe about that. Your property taxes are going to go crazy through the roof. Portage County is mailing your bills, finally. Thanks to Mr. Bika calling yesterday. Give me a call. It's 11 o'clock. I'm going to talk about WNIR.
5: From ABC News. I'm Mike Dubusky. Senator Bill Cassidy now says he will vote to confirm Todd Blanche as Attorney General.
6: This is not a referendum on President Trump. It is a decision regarding Mr. Blanche in very specific circumstances. All considered, I will vote for Mr. Blanche.
5: Cassidy's vote means that Blanche is very likely to be narrowly confirmed by the Senate. Earlier today, Alaska Republican Lisa Murkowski said she was opposed to confirming Blanche, joining fellow Republican Susan Collins. The economy lost 23,000 jobs in July, according to the latest federal report. That is not the direction that experts were expecting the labor market to go, with most anticipating an increase of more than 80,000 jobs. ABC's Elizabeth Schulze.
7: I just got off the phone with a financial analyst who said, we don't want to see a slowdown in the economy. You don't want to see negative job growth in any month. But this doesn't change in the big picture the trend that we've seen a pretty solid job market, slower but not totally negative, and something that, you know, they're going to have to look to see if this is the beginning of a trend or if there may be some quirks in the data here.
5: The unemployment rate is 4.1%. An appeals court has ordered a halt to the construction of the White House ballroom. It says President Trump must first seek approval from Congress on that project. Parts of the Southwest are dealing with historic drought conditions and triple-digit temperatures today.
7: Lake Mead has hit their record low. That is that big reservoir outside of Las Vegas, something that we have not seen. I was there back in 2022 when it happened last, but now we've gone even lower. They're also in Las Vegas at an extreme heat warning for the ninth day in a row. That will dry things out even more. We're going to stay with those warnings all the way through Sunday, at least. The heat advisories go up to Boise. Salt Lake City goes to 102 today, Palm Springs 109, and Phoenix 112. You better just get used to it.
5: ABC News chief meteorologist Ginger Z there. Meanwhile, parts of the Northeast are bracing for severe storms later today. 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
5: A new government report has found that Elon Musk's Department of Government Efficiency, or DOGE, vastly inflated how much money it claimed to save taxpayers in the early months of President Trump's second term. ABC's Jay O'Brien reports from Washington.
9: The review from the Government Accountability Office, a nonpartisan independent agency that produces reports for Congress, found that DOGE's claim, it was emblazoned on their website, that it saved $110 billion in taxpayer money, largely couldn't be verified and said DOGE was not transparent about where that number came from.
5: The Government Accountability Office found that DOGE couldn't provide information for 96% of purported savings from canceled federal contracts. A growing list of restaurant chains are pulling jalapenos linked to salmonella from their menus. Salad chain Sweetgreen joining Chipotle and Qdoba, saying that they proactively removed the tainted peppers. More from ABC's Lara Spencer.
10: FDA tracing the outbreak that has sickened 375 people across 27 states to jalapenos from Mexico, supplied by Coast Citrus Distributors, which sent the jalapenos to restaurants and food service companies nationwide, but not to grocery stores.
5: And L.A. County health officials say a person infected with measles visited Universal Studios Hollywood on July 26th, potentially exposing others to the virus. Officials say people who've been vaccinated against that virus are likely protected. I'm Mike Dubusky, ABC News.
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11: 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Showers, thunderstorms today. In the high, right around 84 degrees, a fire at an Akron Denny's restaurant in the 1600 block of Homa Avenue prompted an evacuation and brief closure yesterday afternoon. On-scene firefighters found fire coming from the front door as well as the side of the building. According to this release, this caused smoke throughout the restaurant. Denny's was evacuated, closed for the rest of the day. Fortunately, no injuries reported. The cause of that fire has not been determined. Some Akron residents received a warning last night of heavy police presence in the area of the 1100 block of Welton Avenue in Akron. A warning about a man holed up with a shotgun inside a house. Akron police were able to get everyone out of that house safely. However, the SWAT team had to be called in to get the man out. The standoff lasted about 3 hours, and the 23-year-old man was charged with violation of a protection order, having weapons while intoxicated, and obstructing official business. Fortunately, nobody hurt. Cleveland police announced earlier today an arrest has been made after a father and young daughter shot on I-71 near Pearl Road. That happened Wednesday. According to police, around 8:30 p.m., officers responded to a report of multiple shots fired involving an SUV that had stopped on the median near the I-71 South exit to West 25th Street and Fulton Road. The driver, a 33-year-old man, had been grazed by a bullet. His 9-year-old daughter shot in the leg. Also, a 6-year-old boy was inside that SUV at the time. He was not injured. No word on what led up to that shooting. Well, a 63-year-old woman killed yesterday in a two-vehicle crash on State Route 11, U.S. Route 30 in Liverpool Township. According to this release from the Ohio State Highway Patrol, Joy Snyder of East Liverpool pronounced dead at the scene. Snyder, a passenger in an SUV, stopped on the highway, partially on the left shoulder, partially in the left travel lane, when that vehicle was hit from behind by a pickup truck. The driver of the truck suffered minor injuries. The driver of the SUV, as well as a child in that SUV, both life-flighted to the hospital with serious injuries. No updates on their conditions. Ohio has seen its second straight week of significant increases in cases of cyclosporiasis, the parasite that has been connected to leafy greens and to severe diarrhea throughout the U.S., according to the state's health director. The Ohio Department of Health reports about 4,000 cases since June 1st, the highest numbers coming out of Lucas County, 553 cases to date since the beginning of the summer. Cuyahoga County second with 457 cases. The CDC has traced infections back to iceberg lettuce in 9 states, including Ohio. Don't forget, sales tax holiday running starting today, and that is through Sunday night, providing a temporary break from state and local sales taxes on certain back-to-school essentials. During this 3-day holiday, following items will be exempt from state and local sales taxes. 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
0: Ooh. Yeah. Ooh, I got a question.
11: Yeah.
0: Last year, this time, when they did it for 2 weeks.
11: It was two weeks.
0: We got into a kerfuffle, and I'm asking our audience.
11: Yeah.
0: Is certain sales tax on dine-in restaurants?
11: Oh, that's right.
0: Do you remember that?
11: I remember that, yeah. Of course, they've done away with that.
0: Did they?
11: Yeah.
0: The
11: restaurant stuff like that.
0: That's not in it this
11: no.
0: year.
11: No. Oh. And also, not 2 weeks, of course, 3 days.
0: Right, 3 days.
11: So, well, hey, remember, get the local news anytime at WNAIR.com, sponsored by CNB Homes. Contact them at 330-730-2025. And when's the last time you bought any shirt over $75, Couch?
0: Who?
11: You.
0: I got my...
11: I haven't bought a shirt over about $20.
0: Can you read it?
11: It says the Jug Saloon. Is that right?
0: What city?
11: Jacksonville, Florida.
0: I was cutting a rug down at a place called the Jug. It's still open. Give me three steps.
11: Yeah. I like it there.
0: That was probably $20, Johnny Gay.
11: Hey, an exciting game last night, Couch, the Hall of Fame game. 33-30, final play of the game.
0: Yeah, it was.
11: Better than the Super Bowl.
0: It was better than that soccer this summer.
11: Oh.
0: The paint drying contest.
11: Yeah, I tried to.
0: 98 minutes of nothing.
11: I tried to get into it. It was just tough, you know. I mean.
0: Very popular.
11: And the other thing is, but they flop more than LeBron on the field there, don't they? LeBron.
15: That's just how white folks will do you.
11: What difference does it make?
15: Just how white folks will do you.
16: What difference at this point does it make? Why aren't I 50 points ahead,
11: they say?
16: You might ask.
0: What brought that up?
11: I have no idea what that.
0: We got some weather coming up.
11: Yeah, stay tuned.
0: We got to go to Acme. Thank you.
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11: They get to blossom early tonight.
0: They had
11: Riley Greed.
0: At Acme and Ken, as you walk in, they have T-shirts on sale.
11: Yep, $6.99, some of those.
0: I
11: bought a Browns one.
0: I know. I think the one that was Ohio,
11: it had
0: all the logos of all the sports teams. It had the Bungles on it. Boo.
11: Buckeyes favored to win it all.
0: Well, they are going to win it all.
11: A little bit about this and that, yeah.
0: Just, you know, we don't even have the season anymore. Just give it to the Buckeye.
11: Well, Julian Sandlin, the quarterback, he's got some pretty good wide. Now the offensive line has got to protect him a little bit. Remember the game they played? Was it Indiana when Sand was running for his life? I mean, you know, you got all these blue chippers. We need an offensive line coach.
0: I'm just saying.
11: And flag football is going to be a sport in the Olympics.
0: Woo-hoo!
11: Is that right?
0: Yeah.
11: Are we allowed to have the pro football players be on the team or the flag football team?
0: I don't know. Is a transgender allowed to play on it? I don't know. Tonight at the Blossom. I know I might come on whiskey
11: band. Riley, great. Wind.
20: But I ain't as think as you drunk I am.
11: Yeah.
0: I ain't as think as you drunk I am.
11: Hey, country music fans, I don't care what weather, they'll be out there.
0: Top 5 songs this week. First time at Billboard 70 years.
11: Waylon Jennings up there, Kat?
0: Waylon Jennings.
11: Yeah, I like Waylon Jennings.
21: Just a good
11: old boy. Thanks, Kat.
0: Daisy Duke is from Warren, Ohio.
11: Oh, that's right.
0: We found that out this summer. Beats all you never saw.
11: Thanks, guys. I got to go.
18: 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Here's John Couchburner Denning.
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0: You're on the air, WNIR. Marceau on line one. Line two, can you come to the phone?
23: I am on the phone with John Denning. How are you doing?
0: Politics. I'm going to have a rough I'm going to have a rough next 90 days. It's just going to be rough, man.
23: You'll live. A little bit of trivia. Did you know that the censors made Bach wear tights with her Daisy Duke shorts?
0: You mean
23: because they thought it was too revealing?
0: Wait a minute. Spencer's Gifts?
23: Spencer's Gifts. The censors, the people that say no, breast sealers.
0: Oh, the TV censors.
23: Yeah, you know.
0: No, I don't remember anything about that.
23: Yeah, well.
0: They said Davy, you're saying like the, whatever, the FCC or whatever says Daisy Duke shorts were too revealing?
23: Yeah, so she wore tights underneath them.
0: Oh.
23: The whole idea behind Daisy Dukes was staying cool and looking good. Did you see that they caught an arsonist out in Washington State?
0: Yeah, the guy that killed his dad.
23: Isn't that something?
0: Yeah, I brought it up. What is today? Friday. I brought it up Tuesday. Crickets. I'm like, if this guy was in jail where he was supposed to be, he killed his dad and they let him out.
23: And they had him under suspicion for five other relatively large fires.
0: Mm-hmm.
23: Now he's killed people, and they did an overflight of the area that's burned out. This wasn't the old hippies in Northern California. These were, it put me to mind of the tract of homes that blew up here in Twinsburg or wherever it was. You know, it just, the more we're supposed to be smart, the more stupid we become. Okay. Okay. On the tip of my tongue. Oh, this business with politicians. You know, together we thrive, divided we fall. The Democrats are shooting themselves in their own foot. Our job is to keep giving them bullets.
0: Yeah, when your opposition is making mistakes, do not interrupt them. Let them go.
23: Yeah, let them go. It's like they're climbing. Do you ever watch, like a lot of frogs or even turtles, when they want to get up on the log, they'll climb on top of
0: each other? It's the crabs getting out of the bucket metaphor. Yeah.
23: Oh, it actually has a metaphor.
0: Okay. Yeah. Have you ever been over to Maryland where they got the blue crabs and you put in $40 worth of chicken to catch 30 cents worth of crabs? You've never done that?
23: No.
0: Yeah, you put it down there, and the crabs jump onto it, the chicken or whatever, and you take them and you put them in a bucket, and they're all down in the bucket. And then as the bucket fills, they start crawling over each other. And just as that one crab is trying to get out of the bucket, all the other crabs drag him back down. That's what socialism is.
23: Yeah, that's basically it.
0: Yeah.
23: Blue crabs, man. Now, that's a guy's worst nightmare.
0: They down at the villages, all the blue hair ladies. Is that what you're talking about? What are you talking about?
23: Well, if you put blue this and crabs.
0: Moving on.
23: Okay. This flock stuff. I remember when started, I was working at the police garage 100 years ago. And that's when they started being able to read license plates really fast. And there were some police officers that if you give them a nudge, nudge, wink, wink, Bob's your buncle, they might tell you who a license number belonged to.
0: Right.
23: It was a hot babe or somebody just cut you off or something.
0: Mm-hmm.
23: But that became a sin that there's no return from in the police department. They caught you doing that, you were gone. As a police officer, they put a lot of time and effort in their cops, okay? And this was in the 70s.
0: Yeah, this was the Blues Brothers, Scamods. Should flock cameras require city council? They can't have it through city council or the mayor contract. It should be put to the public vote. Cleveland approved $125,000 for 6 months. Shaker Heights, Strongsville authorized 25 readers through two agreements that have these non-disclosure, you know, thingies and the contract totals. So Cleveland Plain Dealer is should flock cameras and the license plate readers, should they be voted in by the people? Because people hate these things.
23: Well, I think the people should have a say. And if they're going to have them, you know how we have civilian regulation boards for everything that the police do today. I would have to think that this would have to be regulated heavily by the people in the area to where the flock cameras are. I mean, you know, the neighbors and this and that and the other thing. Because if they're starting to draw attention to themselves and there's people that want to destroy them, you don't want that type of person in your neighborhood. And they seem to pop up in the darndest places, you know, right across the street from a drinking establishment.
0: The big one we had in the week that was this week was up in Michigan. Michigan's weed is cheaper and better than Ohio's. So one of the head shops up there, they had put a Flock camera randomly right in his parking lot, right on the driveway going in. And so he put a sign up to block it to protect the identity. Here's why. People go from Toledo, drive up there 20 minutes, buy their weed from Michigan, come back, and carrying weed across state lines is still federally, you know, limited to how much you can carry.
23: All right, now, set your way back machine to the year 2020. Anthony Fauci was gone. I mean, the sun shined out his posterior region. He was the end-all, be-all. So the people in Pennsylvania tried to outdo our little Napoleon down there in the state house, and they said, no booze. Remember that? And then our little Napoleon said, nobody from Pennsylvania can come into Ohio and buy our liquor. We don't want to run out. Remember that?
0: Mm-hmm.
23: And they monitored that. So all of these little things, all these things to make life, air quotes, better, un-air quote, is just a bunch of crap. It's to make their jobs easier, to be able to charge us more money for things. I remember that lady yesterday. You could hear the frustration in her voice.
0: Remind me. I take a lot of calls. Remind me. What happened now?
23: She was a person that was on the Trump train, and now she's jaded against Mr. Trump for whatever reason that is. Her own. I never really hear a good argument against
0: Donald Trump. No, 90% of them, I can't speak for her in that call, but most of the people are bent out of shape about this incestuous relationship with Israel. That's the trigger for a lot of them. She was worried that our military was merging with Israel and that was unconstitutional and sovereignty and all that. That was part of her diatribe, but yeah. She said that, you know, anyhow, I mean, look, Trump's done, okay? We're looking at 2028. I mean,
23: right.
0: AO, you're looking at, if right now, 2028, you could have the guy from Michigan and AOC running for president.
23: Now, we have another situation. You know where Sinaloa, Mexico? I can't say the word. I'm not Mexican. My tongue.
0: Sinaloa?
23: Sinaloa.
0: What about it?
23: That is where this lettuce and that is where these peppers are coming from. What happened to their drug market? They're on the coast of Mexico.
0: The Sinaloa cartel,
23: Sinaloa, that's how you say it. Yeah. Their drugs aren't making it. Their fentanyl isn't making it up here. They're not being able to sell people anymore. So these people have all kinds of money. All they have to do now.
0: Have you ever watched that Netflix? Oh, you probably don't have Netflix, but Netflix had a huge documentary about El Chapo. He was from there. Man, he's a hero. He's like the Dillinger of Sinaloa. So what are you saying? They're
23: putting poop in our food.
0: On purpose.
23: Make it bluntly. Yes. And the people that eat at these Mexican restaurants and the people that are growing the jalapeno peppers. I got that one right. And the lettuce and stuff, well, maybe they're getting a little extra something in their pay envelope if they pollute or poison or do whatever they're doing to get those things into cyclosporine.
0: Who's hacking all the water systems?
23: Well, people don't fail to realize every time one of these instances happens, it costs somebody money. Now, if our insurance companies go bust, too big to fail, I heard you mention that earlier today, it's the idea that if they start failing, and they still have people that have a wild hair in their posterior burning down forests, neighborhoods, and everything else because they think they're doing, it's like Barabbas. We've got a million Barabbases running around, burning down the thing because, you know, they said the Christians were burning Rome, and they weren't. But there was Barabbas with his torch. So we got a million of those guys running around with their Zippos and their Burns-O-Matic.
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0: And good Gripe Friday morning. You're on the air.
2: Yeah, I'm just going to tell you that was a good job. That man that called in and wanted to tell you about ICE being so crooked in the detention centers.
0: Mm-hmm.
2: Well, you just cut him off real good. You're a wonderful reporter.
0: It was the top of the hour. Okay, what do you want to say? He was saying that Trump and Trump.
2: You're never going to look anything up about detention centers, and neither is any of your callers. So, you know, you just do a wonderful job.
0: Thank you. WNIR, hello.
3: Hey, Couch.
0: Hey.
3: Hey, sorry. I just have a quick question. I've never been able to get a clear answer. So the Haitians lost their protective status. Have you heard, does that apply to the people in North Hill? Sorry, I can't put the word
0: well,
3: out.
0: Well, the people in North Hill, no, they're not, because they're not, the operative word you're looking for is temporary. The
3: yes.
0: People from Nepal and over there, they are, you know, that earthquake, no, that Somalians and Haitians primarily have the TPS.
3: Okay. Okay, I appreciate it. Thank you, Cash.
0: Uh-huh. WNIR, hello. Trump is a grifter. Trump needs immigration, customs enforcement because all the people, all these wealthy donors have big old warehouses sitting empty. Hey, we got a warehouse. We'll warehouse these illegal aliens before you bounce them out of here for $100 million. I asked Mr. Federal Reserve to cite his source, and he's like, oh, I can't remember. So, are you going to defund Immigration Customs Enforcement, ICE? I'm asking. Then what happens? Are you for open borders? Do you want people that are not U.S. citizens to vote? The people of Ohio, it was announced this week, even though the state of Ohio legislature requires proof of ID and that you're a citizen, as measured by the real ID from the Patriot Act of 2005, to vote. Here's the problem. If the Democrats eventually take over Columbus across Ohio, they could change that. You don't need an ID to vote. Just show up. We'll let you vote. So you're going to be asked to vote to put it into our Constitution on November 3rd. Only we, the people, can change the Constitution, not the people in Columbus. So, I bring it up. I'm putting it out there. All you Trump haters, give me a call. Just tell me what are your sources? I saw a YouTube video. No. It's got to be, what, in the Washington Post or the New York Times or whatever. There's got to be something. I've already done 2 hours of research this morning and things that actually might affect you here in Ohio. We don't have problems with immigration. What are you going to do at the border? You got to tear down the, you know, the border walls. Well, well, well. Look at this. Wall Street Journal today. Something I have been talking about for 30 years again. The headline on the Wall Street Journal finance page. It's not drill, baby, drill. We got plenty of oil. It's refine, baby, refine. That is the energy industry's new mantra. Finally, finally. We got plenty of oil. Your gas prices are $4 because we don't have enough refinery because of all that Barack Obama and all that climate change crap. We need battery-operated cars like Mr. Federal Reserve drives. President Trump wanted to have U.S. energy dominance and low energy prices. He's getting one without the other, and he hates it. We got plenty of oil. The Iran war and Ukrainian strikes in Russia refineries have knocked out a big chunk of the world's fuel-making apparatus, leaving the U.S. oil industry reeling. U.S. oil industry is the world's last major fuel supplier, contending with a runaway global supply shock that could last well into next year. U.S. refineries have begun to run their plants at full tilt to meet the demand at home and abroad as fuel prices around the world have soared. The question is, should American refined oil stay in America for we the people and not shipped somewhere else? The refineries are giving these oil companies windfall profits and drawing the ire of even Trump. The president ripped into big oil companies this week for wringing too much cash out of American gas pumps. While U.S. gasoline exports have held relatively steady, diesel exports hit a record. And, of course, that is the big driver. Gasoline's bad, but diesel's worse. Diesel exports hit a record 2 million barrels a day last week. Of course, then jet fuel shipments were near record levels. According to data from the Energy Information Administration, White House is carefully eyeing inflation and affordability issues as we head into the midterms. Midterms are sunk already, but this is just a nail in your coffin. High diesel prices can boost the price of everything from groceries to lumber. But Trump's energy frustrations aren't likely to be solved this year. Bringing prices at the pump down will require global energy flows to recover to pre-war levels, according to CEOs of ExxonMobil, Marathon Petroleum, and Valero. We've got a Marathon refinery right down there in Stark County, just south of the Pro Football Hall of Fame. This will mean rebuilding refineries across the Middle East, from Saudi Arabia to Kuwait to Bahrain, and Iran has targeted them. We're not going to build a new refinery, said Saudi Aramco, because Iran's just going to lob a missile at it. Energy analysts have said to expect markets to remain tight through the end of next year. Russian energy assets are getting blown up by Ukrainian drones. Russia, once a top exporter of fuel. Fuel is different than crude. Fuel is diesel, jet, kerosene, if you will, jet fuel, and gasoline. Fuel is different than oil. Russia's had about a third of its refining capacity knocked offline and has banned some fuel shipments until February. Meanwhile, fuel exports from China have collapsed as well. China is mad because Trump, the Iranian strike 6 months ago, they were fueling China oil. Same with Venezuela. So Trump can complain, but you broke it. You bought it. Iran conflict has stymied traffic in the Strait of Hormuz, a vital artery for oil voyages from Gulf countries. Saudi Arabia's oil exports to the U.S. dropped to zero by this July, the first time monthly federal data shows that happening since Reagan in 85. Think of that. U.S. refiners have opted to buy more crude to process from American oil fields as well as Canada and Venezuela. Now, you got West Texas Intermediate. That's the good stuff. That's right up there with Saudi Light Sweet. Run it through the refinery horse once and it comes out whatever you want. You run gasoline, you get diesel as a byproduct. I don't want to bore you with it. But the bottom line is the Canadian oil, the Venezuelan oil, and the Pennsylvania-grade oil does not refine as easily. The refineries have to be calibrated. A lot of science that goes into that. And if you have these heavy, specific gravity oils, they cannot be turned easily into diesel. And so you need this Saudi Arabia stuff to come across. But it's going to be a persistent problem. Now, Trump told Fox News Tuesday of this week, negotiators were close to a deal with Iran, but even Wall Street Journal says Trump's been saying that for 90 days. We're almost there. We're almost there. We're getting ready to get ready to reopen the Strait of Hormuz. And that he believed the move could trigger the average gallon of gas to fall to $2.50. That was on Tuesday this week. As of yesterday, close of the market price, U.S. gasoline averaged $4.06 a gallon. Darren Woods, CEO of ExxonMobil, the nation's third largest oil refiner. I've never seen the available capacity relative to demand as low as it is today. It's going to take a while for the industry to kind of climb its way back out of the hole. Roughly 5 million barrels a day. Barrels a day, that's 42 gallons. So multiply 42 times 5 million to get how many gallons that is for a, you know, for raw oil. 5 million barrels a day of the worldwide. Oil is a global market. So the world's refining capacity is currently out of commission between the Middle East and Russia for 5 million barrels a day. Energy executives said at the same time, the world is projected to consume roughly 65 million barrels a day of gasoline, diesel, and jet fuel this year. White House spokeswoman Taylor Rogers said America's refining capacity is critical to keeping energy prices low for families and business. Nothing new to my audience, but I'm saying, so here's the problem. It could take 5 or 6, 7 years. Even if they rubber stamped it, you can do whatever you want. Don't worry about the environmental crap. Just build the refineries out on federal lands, you know, where they blew nuclear bombs off, you know. Still take, hell, it might be till 2032 election that the price of gasoline, diesel, and jet fuel get back. This is why socialism is winning. It's one thing for socialism to win in the land of fruits and nuts out there in California. Howie used to say, you know, the closer you get to salt water, you get the crazy liberal. New York, New Jersey, L.A., maybe even the stoners in Colorado, man. But when you have a Rust Belt, Detroit proper, going socialist, you got a problem. People are broke. You think your levy's got a snowball's chance in hell of getting renewed or a brand new levy in November? For your property taxes in Ohio? Good luck with that, local school board. I'm going to ring the bell. I'm tapping out. We're broke. And in debt. Russia could attack NATO after hearing leaked information America's low on ammo. Trump's mad as a wet hen that he had to field questions this week. Mr. President, this is What's-Her-Face from ABC. Is America low on certain missiles? Well, no. Trump is trying to find out who leaked that information. And now Russia's saying, do svidaniya. America is broke. They don't have fuel. Can't make steel. They can't make tires. Goodyear shutting down a tire factory in North Carolina. Hey, rubber capital. Hey, Goodyear. Hello. 3,000 jobs down in North Carolina. What goes into making tires? Well, you got a little bit of natural rubber. My chemical engineer roommate, hey, Bucky. Bucky says, about 20% natural rubber, but you got 80% of those tires are made out of petroleum. So? I know it's gloom and doom, and people don't like to talk about it, glooming and dooming. The Telegraph out of the United Kingdom. Russia could attack any NATO country within weeks. Why is this important? Well, the NATO Article 5, I think. Somebody look that up. It's Article something. Basically, here's the deal. America, 25, 27 other countries are in NATO. The North Atlantic Treaty Organization. It's a knee-jerk reaction from Germany, not once but twice, starting World War I and II. If you, Russia, Germany, whoever, if you attack Sweden or look up Great Britain, you attack any NATO country, it is tantamount to a declaration of war with America. That's why it's important. Russia, China, Rocket Man in North Carolina. North Carolina, I'm thinking of Goodyear. North Korea? You know, was it yesterday? Is today the 7th? Yeah. Yesterday, I didn't get one phone call. Not one. The anniversary of the bomb on Hiroshima. Ironically, last night, Jaws was on. Did you see Jaws on TV last night, Mary?
4: I did not.
0: You know what the USS Indianapolis was?
4: What?
0: It was the ship that delivered parts of the bomb in Tinian, the island of Tinian. It was top secret, Manhattan Project. They were the ones that brought the bomb so the Enola Gay could drop it on Hiroshima yesterday, 1945. The Indianapolis was so secret. Japanese destroyer put two torpedoes in her side. We went down in 11 minutes. 1,100 men went into the water. Every time I see that, Quint from Jaws was on the Indianapolis. The sharks averaged killed 100 sailors an hour that survived the torpedo, based on a true story. There'll be a test on Monday. They don't teach that stuff at Stowe High School? She's like, is there going to be a test on this? Russia, North Korea, China have nuclear weapons. Well, we don't want Iran to have a nuclear bomb, so we're going to blow up the rest of the world to stop Iran from getting a nuclear bomb. Iran didn't need a nuclear bomb. We've had a financial nuclear bomb on the oil industry. just the threat of a nuclear bomb. You know, when you're sitting on the number two supply of oil in the world, Iran is three times the size of Iraq. Oh, Saddam Hussein, August, I think it was August 2nd of 1990. It was the first week of August. I think it was August 2nd, 1990. West Texas Intermediate was $8 a barrel in 1990. Saddam Hussein decides he wants to roll into Kuwait. Man, they got the good stuff down there. Let's go roll into Kuwait and get all their oil and gas. The good stuff. Overnight, West Texas Intermediate went from $8 a barrel to $48 a barrel. You would kill to have $48 a barrel. I mean, I was watching Tom Hanks' thing, July 4th weekend, his new thing, the Caucasus Mountains. That's where the term Caucasian comes from. I'll just talk to you guys till 3 o'clock. I can do it easily, and I'm in the mood. You don't want to call? That's fine. There's two things an army needs. An army runs on its stomach. There's three things. The stomach, ammo, and diesel fuel. Primarily in World War II, right? Hitler knows this. Man, the good thing about Blitzkrieg is the lightning war. We can roll over Paris in 48 hours. For sale, one French gun, never fired, thrown to the ground once. But Russia had oil, and Hitler needed it. I bet you if I walked up to any high school senior in my listening area, and I ask them, like, who were the big three that met at Malta in World War II? Who were the big three countries? They might say Teddy Roosevelt, but at least they'll get Roosevelt. You mean Franklin Delano Roosevelt? Teddy's cousin? FDR married Teddy Roosevelt's niece. Eleanor Roosevelt never had to change her moniker on her tie. Her name was Roosevelt her entire life. So you got Roosevelt. You got Churchill. Who was the big third? The guy with a mustache. There's your hint. That Stalin guy? Yeah, Russia was our ally. Why? Because Hitler attacked their oil fields. You're seeing a... In 1933, I mean it, I could go till 3 o'clock. All right, I'm going to do, this will be lecture number 7, Intro to Business in the Global Environment, when I used to teach at Akron U. The summer of 1933, the Great Depression. Spindletop was drilled in 1901. Google Spindletop, the oil well down there in Texas. Howard Hughes' old man invented the roller cone drill bit. Look up Howard Hughes, Baker Hughes tool. Revolutionized how we drill for oil. And Howard Hughes made his money the old-fashioned way. He inherited it. So, you started Oil City, Pennsylvania, 1859, 2 years before the Civil War. First, the Drake Well. So, it starts with the Drake Well. And you could go through the timeline, and you can go through coal, and then you could go to kerosene, Standard of Ohio. Why is it called Standard Oil? If you use standard kerosene and your home burns down, we'll build you another home. That's how Rockefeller became the richest man in the world. Hell, speaking of ExxonMobil, when Teddy Roosevelt busted up Standard Oil, he did it with the Sherman Antitrust Act. Remember General Sherman from Ohio? Sherman burned Atlanta. Sherman's marched to the sea. His baby brother became a very powerful senator from Lancaster, Ohio. In 1899, he got the U.S. Senate to pass the Sherman Antitrust Act. When you hear antitrust, think monopoly. So Roosevelt

0: Internal Revenue Service that our national Internal Revenue Service, the constitutional amendment, and then 6 months later they gave us the Federal Reserve? I think not. Oil, oil, oil, oil. Since the Civil War, since before the Civil War. J.D. Rockefeller invented the pipeline because Vanderbilt and the trains, it was kind of ironic. He said, well, I don't, we'll ship all your oil from Western Pennsylvania there, up there, you know, Oil City. We'll send it down to Whiskey Island for you to make your kerosene with. But you got to buy the entire train. Why? People on a passenger train going from New York to Chicago don't want, number one, to smell the oil, and number two, they're afraid it's going to blow up the train. You know, at one point, train track crashes were hundreds of thousands of people a year. It happened. What? Look up the Ashtabula train crash in the winter up there. Oil, oil. So Roosevelt busts them up, and J.D. said, well, that's okay. ExxonMobil was just two of the 57 companies at Standard Oil in Cleveland, Ohio. Socialism in Cleveland drove Standard Oil and Rockefeller to New York City. Look that one up. I've been saying forever, start calling Halley right around September 8th, about a month later. We need refineries in Ohio, but these crazy people won't let us build them. Oh, they got flames coming out of the top. Well, those chickens have come home to roost.
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2: 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What do you mean your grandma didn't make great Italian food? What about Aunt Nicolina or Cianchetta or Uncle Lorenzo or Leo? You never been to Luigi's? Hey, I don't want to have to send the boys over and drag you down here. Let me make you an offer you can't resist. Leave the gun, take the cannoli, or the spaghetti, or the baked ravioli. 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Luigi's, 105 North Main Street, downtown Akron. We'll be waiting for you.
0: Yeah, that sounds good.
3: I dance like this. I'd have a cold one in each hand. But I ain't as thinking.
0: I ain't as think as you drunk I am. If you're going to be anywhere in and around Cuyahoga Falls tonight, you might avoid Blossom if you're not going. Big one tonight there. Who cares? It's going to be 85 degrees with a 70% chance of rain. It's 12 o'clock. I'm going to go take a break for lunch. WNIR.
3: I ain't as think as you drunk.
4: From ABC News, I'm Chuck Sievertson. Todd Blanche has just enough support from Republicans to become the next attorney general. He could only afford to lose two GOP votes, and two Republican senators already said they plan to vote against his confirmation. It all came down to outgoing Republican Senator Bill Cassidy, whose primary opponent received President Trump's endorsement. On the Senate floor today, Cassidy said he would support Blanche's nomination.
5: The choice is not between perfection and Mr. Blanche. It is between Mr. Blanche and another acting attorney general who may not run the department effectively under President Trump and who indeed may not be as good as Mr. Blanche.
4: The economy's top job generator continued to struggle in July. ABC's Jim Ryan says non-farm payrolls came in at a loss.
6: The consensus was for a net gain of 83,000 positions last month. Instead, the Labor Department has reported a loss of 23,000 jobs. The same report shows the no-hire, no-fire employment market still dominates. At 4.1%, the unemployment rate was essentially the same as the June figure, as was the number of unemployed Americans at 6.9 million.
4: A setback for this President Trump construction project.
7: In a 2-1 decision, a panel of judges at the D.C. Circuit Court of Appeals concluded that President Donald Trump exceeded his own authority when he set out to build a $400 million ballroom at the White House without congressional approval. The majority writing, quote, each president is a temporary tenant, not the owner of the White House, and that only Congress has the right to approve the changes. The ruling doesn't take effect for 2 weeks, and the Trump administration is expected to appeal to the Supreme Court. Peter Harlambus, ABC News.
4: Ukrainian long-range drones hit a warehouse of Russia's biggest online retailer in the Ural Mountains. Pakistan, Turkey, and Saudi Arabia have signed a mutual defense agreement. You're listening to ABC News.
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4: In Thailand today, a student opened fire at a high school outside Bangkok, killing at least 7 people, including students, teachers, and administrators. Officials say the 14-year-old also appears to have killed his 2 grandparents in the family home earlier in the morning. They say he took his own life at the school. More restaurant chains are pulling peppers off the menu. They're linked to salmonella. Sweetgreen now joining Chipotle and Qdoba.
9: Several national restaurant chains use the jalapenos tied to that salmonella outbreak. The CDC says it requested additional funding in the federal budget for food safety and has a dedicated team now supporting the outbreak response, working closely with the FDA and state health departments. And there are some positive signs on cyclosporiasis. Cases in the epicenter of Michigan, they're leveling off, and health officials there say eating bagged lettuce is now safe with the contaminated products off the market.
4: That's ABC's Larry Spencer. Amanda Knox is doing stand-up now. Knox was convicted, imprisoned, and later acquitted of killing roommate Meredith Kircher in Italy 19 years ago. Kircher's sister, Stephanie, tells Sky News that her family would like Knox to move away from Meredith's name.
10: The violence surrounding the theme is not appropriate for a platform at a comedy show.
4: Knox's show called Cartwheel, referring to a story claiming Knox did cartwheels in the police station after Kircher's death. Chuck Sievertson, ABC News.
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14: 12:07, good afternoon. I'm Phil Ferguson.
18: And I'm Kim Maxwell. A fire at an Akron Denny's restaurant in the 1600 block of Home Avenue prompted an evacuation and brief closure Thursday afternoon. On scene, firefighters found fire coming from the front door as well as the side of the building. According to a release, this caused smoke throughout the restaurant. Denny's was evacuated and closed for the rest of the day. No injuries were reported. The cause of the fire has not been determined.
14: Well, some Akron residents received a warning last night. Heavy police presence in the area of the 1100 block of Welton Avenue in Akron. A warning about a man holed up with a shotgun inside a house with family members inside. Akron police were able to get everyone out of the house safely. However, the SWAT team had to be called in to get the man out of the house. The standoff lasted about 3 hours, and the 23-year-old man was charged with violation of a protection order, also having weapons while intoxicated and obstructing official business. Fortunately, nobody was injured.
18: Youngstown firefighters responded to a fire in the 1700 block of Forest View Drive just after midnight. When firefighters arrived, they were told children were still inside that home. Crews found a child crawling through a window to get out, and after helping him out, units found a man in the bedroom and rescued him. Four others in that home were able to get out safely.
14: Suspect has been captured after he was on the run for 3 weeks back on July 20th. Bath Township Police, Fairlawn Police, responded to a theft that occurred at the Summit Mall at the Macy's store. At the mall, a short vehicle pursuit ensued. Now, the suspect got out, fled on foot following that vehicle stop. The driver was arrested on scene. Police officers from Bath, Copley, Fairlawn, Richfield, Medina County Sheriff's Department conducted at the time an extensive search of the area. Utilizing drone technology, police canine team, and additional personnel, despite the efforts, the suspect could not be found. In fact, they had thought that he left the area, but yesterday, right around 1:30 p.m. in the afternoon, they located that suspect.
18: A 63-year-old woman was killed Wednesday morning in a two-vehicle crash on State Route 11, which is also U.S. 30, in Liverpool Township. According to a release from the Ohio State Highway Patrol, Joyce Snyder of East Liverpool was pronounced dead at the scene. The release says Snyder was a passenger in an SUV stopped on the highway, partially on the left shoulder and partially in the left travel lane when the vehicle was struck from behind by a pickup truck. The driver of the truck suffered minor injuries. The driver of the SUV as well as a child in the SUV. Both were life-flighted to the hospital with serious injuries. No updates on their conditions.
14: Well, Cleveland police announced earlier this morning an arrest has been made after a father and young daughter were shot. It happened on I-71 near Pearl Road Wednesday. According to police, around 8:30 p.m., officers responded to report of multiple shots fired involving an SUV that had stopped on the median near the I-71 south exit to West 25th Street and Fulton Road. The driver, a 33-year-old man, had been grazed by a bullet. His 9-year-old daughter was shot in the leg. Also, a 6-year-old boy inside that SUV at the time was not injured. No word on what led up to the shooting, but they have made an arrest in connection with that shooting. WNR News Time, 12:11. More local news coming up next.
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18: Services. And this news segment brought to you by Frank's Place, 549 West Market Street, featuring happy hour Monday through Friday from 3 p.m. to 6 p.m. Fridays, enjoy their 30-day aged sirloin steak dinner with potato, just $19 or $24 for carryout. Frank's Place, Akron's best neighborhood bar, serving great food for over 33 years. Summit County Zero Suicide Project will receive a five-year federal funding grant of $400,000 from the Center for Mental Health Services. The funding will also implement the Zero Suicide Framework, which helps with identification, treatment, and ongoing support for individuals at risk of suicide.
1: Just a reminder here with the Akron Goodyear Half Marathon and 10K race. That is coming up tomorrow. There are road closures to be aware of. Hopefully you'll be able to get to the bank. Between 5 a.m. and 11 a.m., there will be temporary closures in the East Akron and Ellet area. Now, according to Akron Police, most streets will be fully closed to all vehicular traffic. The Waze app will have the marathon route, so we'll be able to reroute drivers accordingly. Residents who live along the route should not park on the road during the event to avoid having their vehicle towed.
18: With large crowds expected for Riley Green's concert for Cowboy As It Gets tour, Blossom Music Center took to Facebook advising fans to arrive early. 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Lawn and pavilion seating starts at 6, and the show begins at 7.
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18: If you're in a pickle or into pickles, then Akron will be the place for you this weekend. 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A 5K run starts at 9 a.m. Vendors and food trucks will open around 10 a.m. at Lock 3. 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
18: Yeah.
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3: 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Well, the Cleveland Browns announced this morning that training camp would be closed today, would be closed to the public due to the weather, talking about some showers and thunderstorms, so that is closed to the public today. Gates were set to open at 1 o'clock this afternoon for Friday's open practice, but once again, closed. There are still three additional practice dates that fans can attend. Saturday coming up, that would be tomorrow. Junior Browns backers, also Tuesday, August 11th, Brown and Orange Day, and also Wednesday, August 12th, University Hospital's Rainbow Day. All practices take place at the Cross Country Mortgage Campus in Berea. Of course, the first preseason game for the Browns a week from Saturday, afternoon game against the Chicago Bears. Well, All-Star Foster Griffin struggled in his first start for the struggling Guardians, allowed five runs in four innings. And the bullpen imploded, and final score, Mets 13, Cleveland 6. And boy, Cleveland has now lost 11 of its last 14 games, and now out of the playoff race altogether. They're a half game behind Texas in the race for the final AL wild card. Somerset Patriots beat a Rubber Duck 6-5 last night in downtown Akron. That series continues tonight. Fireworks after the game tonight, and that game at 7:17 Credit Union Park begins at 7:17. And Browns coach Todd Monken originally hoped to name a starting quarterback by the offseason program. That didn't happen. So he told NFL Network that Shedeur Sanders and Deshaun Watson will each start a preseason game. There's three of them. We'll see what happens down the road. We have a poll question for you. Check it out. Kim will be back with a look at weather and business in a minute.
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5: 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Well, looking into business, the Dow is up today around 89, NASDAQ up around 325, and the S&P up around 45. Not a bad day on Wall Street so far. In the second quarter leading into July, U.S. consumer spending increased at a solid 3.2% annual rate. Meanwhile, sentiment surveys showed mixed signals with rising optimism on personal finances alongside dipping overall confidence. Consumer spending drove economic activity through the mid-year point, growing at 3.2% annual clip despite a sluggish overall second quarter. Previous data from June showed personal spending increased by 0.3%, led heavily by the services sector, healthcare, and financial services. The U.S. economy saw an unexpected decline in jobs during July. While the unemployment rate edged lower, the Bureau of Labor Statistics reported Friday in a snapshot that showed a slowing employment picture. Non-farm payrolls fell by a seasonally adjusted 23,000 for the month, compared with a downwardly revised 20,000 for June. Looking ahead at weather, kind of rain on and off today. Showers and thunderstorms likely. We've got a chance, 70% chance of precipitation, high near 84. Rain and thunder likely for tonight. Another 70% chance of rain tomorrow. More rain on and off. high around 85. For your news and weather, I'm Kim Maxwell.
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11: Feels like rain. Goodyear blimp. I was talking about Goodyear closing down their plant in North Carolina next year. Broke today. Goodyear blimp was flying over the Talk of Akron WNIR. Is that a coincidence? I don't think so. You trying to intimidate me, Goodyear? But you know I'm a Firestone guy, raised by... Grandpa and Dad worked at the Firestone. All right. Well, what is today? The 7th already? Don't care about birth tourism. Trump is profiting off of the presidency. At least he admits it. You guys seem shocked that Trump is making money up. So if you're not a fan of Trump, you're welcome to call in. But the problem is, you gotta be aware that I have a schedule and a log. Oh, you hung up on the guy. Yeah, I had 2 minutes to go. After all these years, 60 years of talk radio, you would think that people would be a little more attuned to the way that... That's why I used to call at 1 o'clock. Because usually by 1 o'clock, Howie's topics just like mine had fizzled out. I did all this work. I have a big buffet of topics. All you want to do is talk about the cats pooping in your mulch in your front yard or the price of natural gas. You don't care that the Iranians are trying to attack our water systems in America. I don't know. Maybe it's too heavy. ICE, warehouses. Trump's buddies are warehousing illegals. Well, hello? Don't blame the people trying to solve the problem caused by Biden and the leftists, the wide open borders. Remember Eagle Pass? They flooded in. And Goodyear spying on me. My question is, to anybody that knows, North Carolina is a right-to-work state, right? Is that why they moved to North Carolina, to get around the union? I don't know. This Frank Tyson case out of Canton, we couldn't talk about it before. Now that the court case is in process, we could talk about what has been published. If you're following that down there, that Tyson case in Canton. Refine, baby, refine. My mantra for 30 years, finally making it to the headlines of the Wall Street Journal. You know, the brainiacs there. Socialism is here, the op-ed in the journal. The promoters, they're quick. They got quick answers. They're very good at the way they manage the media and the social media. They're clever. They're well-educated and very, very online. At any given time, I'll be, hey, Jill, what are you watching? Oh, I'm watching. She has three or four political podcasts, my daughter, that watches. And randomly, she'll come in and she'll say, what's the story about this topic? We were painting last week. We had a little painting to do around the house there. And so, well, I don't know everything, but here's what I'll give you, a Reader's Digest version of it. Why? Well, hey, babe, if you're listening, what's the name of the young lady you watch on YouTube? If you happen to be listening, she just sent me a text. Pictures from her vacation, her and her boyfriend and his family. Down, I think they went to Virginia Beach.

0: That's funny, Brian. Yeah, I feel you. You want to hear people getting hung up on? Talk to Uncle Glenn or my dad. I might have talked to my dad. The sum total, let's see, in 93. My dad died when I was 29 years of age. I might have talked to him 8 times on the phone. And every time, it was not a social call. I needed money or he was mad at me. We get hung up all the time, Brian. That's funny. Anyhow. Our poll camera. Flock cameras are the subject of our poll. People across America are finally waking up. Oh, why do we need data centers? Oh, you're recording everything and everywhere we go with the flock cameras? Flock cameras are a symptom of the real problem, the data center. Should flock cameras only be used after city votes for them? Hey, you're on the air, WNIR.
1: Hi, good afternoon, Mr. Couch, or Mr. Denning, whichever you prefer.
0: Hey, I don't care. You called me. You called me. You can call me whatever you want. Go right ahead.
1: Oh, all right. Well, this is your cranky bridge lady, or the Lake Ohio lady. That was the first call we ever
0: Are you talking about the Ravenna Railroad Bridge?
1: Yeah. I'm not talking about that today. I sort of gave up on that. I don't want to say promote something, but can I say something about the Asian Lantern Festival at the Cleveland Zoo?
0: Sure. Wait a minute.
1: Yeah. Oh.
0: Wait a minute. The lantern is a bug you're supposed to extinguish. The lantern bug.
1: Oh, no. No, the Lantern Festival.
0: Oh, I don't know. Go right ahead. What is it?
1: Oh, it's at the Cleveland Zoo. It's on weekends, and I don't know if it's just another couple weeks. It's Asian, for the Chinese New Year's, they have those lions that are marching around and so on. They look like paper mache, but they're not.
0: Yeah.
1: They're made out of something like umbrellas, but they have lights in them. Well, they have a festival at the zoo, and at first my family wanted to go, and I thought, oh, that sounds kind of lame. But we went, and it's at night, and it's gorgeous. We walked our legs off for like 3 hours, and I think we saw everything. But it was just lovely. And the other positive thing is it wasn't too crowded, but you're marching around with a bunch of strangers in the city in the dark, and it was fine. People were friendly. There were kids there, and it was just a really positive evening. So I just wanted to say something positive.
0: Now, this is the Cleveland Zoo?
1: Yeah, at the Cleveland Zoo.
0: I haven't been there probably before. Where is the Cleveland Zoo?
1: Oh, it's like on the near west side around Fulton Road, something. Don't ask me. I go by landmark, so I never know what road I'm on.
0: Well, that is a man versus woman thing. We've talked about that. So women always give directions by landmarks. Men are like streets and north and south and east and west. That is exact. Yeah. Hey, by the way, the Ravenna Road Bridge in Franklin Township, Towner's Woods over the Norfolk Southern Railway, has been closed indefinitely since December of 2017. So it'll be the 10-year annual anniversary of it being shut down. Portage County advanced a $2 million replacement project coordinated with the railway with construction to wrap up or proceed toward the end of next year, by the way.
1: Maybe. I'm not holding my breath.
0: Oh, you know what? When we were in Taipei, Taiwan, and Hong Kong, mainland China was... Oh, I don't ever want to go back to mainland China. I would go back to Hong Kong. Speaking of your lantern and things, we were there July... it was July 1st, 2nd, 3rd, and 4th, okay? And we got to go. It was Ashland University. It was a graduate level class, okay? And so we were treated like kings. They love educated people in China. It is like, you know, it's, I mean, they took us to a manufacturing plant where they made the costumes and the big paper mache heady things you're talking about, the dragons. Mm-hmm. And they had, the guy that I was watching, I got to see and put one on how they use their hands to move the mouth of the dragon.
1: Yeah, and the eyes.
0: And the eyes, yeah. And it's actually, it would have made, what was the guy that did the Muppet? It made Jim Henson proud, man. Ew, those things are so technical. But we saw in the daylight, I've seen videos of them, you know, they light them up and they illuminate them and they are really, really cool.
1: Mm-hmm. Yeah, no. But yeah, and that's why I just wanted to say this on a positive note. Now, since it's Gripe Friday, can I have some gripe?
0: Yeah, I'll talk to you till 3 o'clock.
1: Hey, I have gripes till 3.
0: Go.
1: But I won't say all of them. Okay, one real quick one, and that bothered me today, and I've been bothered by before. Why do the words distributed by on a product or even a medication, why is that as good as made in USA, made in Canada, whatever?
0: Give me an example. What product said distributed by?
1: Oh, today I was looking at a medicine. It was a face cream, but prescription. And it used to say made in Canada. The new one says distributed by blah, blah, blah company. And I thought, well, crap, I know where I got it. You know, it's like buying something that says distributed by Walmart. Well, yeah, I got it at Walmart. But
0: wait a minute, slow down a little bit. I'm confused. You have a prescription, without getting too personal, but I need the backstory. You have a prescription your doctor had to prescribe you to have this face lotion or lotion, body lotion? Is that it?
1: Yeah, but you know what? That's only one example. That got me going today.
0: But you want to know where it's made.
1: Absolutely. I don't want to put stuff in my mouth or on my body that's made in Lower Slobovia.
0: No, Sinaloa, Mexico. You don't want to get that cyclospora,
1: no.
0: Whatever.
1: Absolutely not. I want to know where it's made. Don't tell me distributed by. That's bogus. But it seems to me that companies get away with that all the time. Because let's face it, if it's made in the USA or made in Canada or even made in France, it'll say so right on the bottle, the package, the label. But if it's made in, let's just say, Asia, without getting too specific, they'll put a sticker over that and say, you know, distributed by wherever the heck you bought it. And to me, that shouldn't be legal, but it obviously is. I think we have a right to know where stuff comes from, especially the way things are going anymore. We need to know where our products are made, not where you bought them, distributed by.
0: Mm-hmm.
1: Okay, so that's my first rant. Done. On to the next one, okay?
0: Mm-hmm.
1: All right. What's in it for the powers that be? To keep everybody panicky, you know, we have to worry about ticks that bite us and they carry this and that disease. I've been hiking for 100 years. Thank God I've never gotten bitten by a tick, but I get bitten by lots of things and I'm still around. And you can't be worrying about everything. And then you can't have lettuce and you can't have jalapeno peppers and don't eat here, don't eat there. The weather is horrible. Tell me how awful it is instead of just telling me it's going to rain, it's hot, it's cold. It just seems like the powers that be want us all on edge, and I refuse to be on edge. I just get on a soapbox and yell.
0: Is the soap made in China, the soap of your soapbox, or was it distributed in China?
1: You know what? All right, I'm going to give a shout-out to a local soap maker where I get my soap.
0: Okay.
1: It's a lady in Ravenna, and she makes it, and it's pure, and it's wonderful, and it smells good, and that's where my
0: there
1: soap
0: comes. There you go. Made in Ravenna. Can't get any better than that.
1: That's right.
0: distributed by China.
1: No, distributed by somebody from Ravenna.
0: Amen. What else on your gripe list?
1: Well, going on with keeping everybody panicky, the weather reports these days are almost a joke. I wish I would have had a job where I could be accurate like 50% of the time, if that much. But why is everything, words like bomb cyclone and this kind of a weather, and it's 90 degrees, but you should feel like it's 102. Why? My gosh, there is nothing to be gained by that. And everything is in crazy headlines. Okay, the next gripe, and this is a big one, especially when we're on the road. My husband, by the way, is a very patient man. He lets me rant and rave, and he is, he fills out that crazy survey, which I would have refused to serve, you know.
0: The United States Census Survey.
1: Yeah, mm-hmm. Yeah, sure. Yeah, he filled it out like the saint that he is. I wouldn't have done it, but anyhow. The next thing that's on my gripe list is sound walls. I don't know how you feel about sound walls along highways, but I think they're despicable. And my more suspicious part of my brain says, who's getting payola for all of those? I can't believe that people that have to live behind them ask to have them. I'd rather be looking at traffic than at a blank wall behind my house. There's an area in Akron, not too far from when you go past Akron, go towards Columbus.
0: Yep.
1: They're putting up sound walls there. And some of them, those poor people, if they reach out to their back window, they're going to be able to touch the wall. And who wants that? And in some areas, when you're driving along, it's almost like in a tunnel, you get mesmerized by the white line in the road, and then you got walls on either side and you can't look at anything. It's just awful. And sometimes they're cutting down trees and bushes, which are a natural border for sound and dirt and so on.
0: Well, I can answer that part of it. The reason they want to get rid of the foliage is because in New Jersey, a police car was in a military green ghillie suit. He looked like a walking bush, and he was issuing distracted driving tickets. So they can't have any bushes in Ohio because the cops will hide in the bushes, like they'll be in the trees in Cuyahoga Falls tonight, getting the country and western people in jail.
1: Oh, brother!
0: But seriously. I can speak about, since you mentioned Akron proper, I don't know about the rest of the world, but I can remember years ago, I had to go into city council for a zoning variance on one of the houses I owned. Okay, it was on Sherman Street, just south of Akron U, about two blocks from exactly where you're talking about. Okay? And the people in there were upset about the new sound walls right there at, we'll say, Wolf Ledges, the old post office that used to be there. Okay.
1: Mm-hmm.
0: Anyhow, yeah. Here was what the person said 30 years ago in city council. The only way that you can complain about sound walls is if your house was built before the freeway came through. Did you ever hear that?
1: No.
0: Okay. So here's the deal. Why that's important is you go 77, as you go into Bath or go over to Fairlawn and whatever, if you look at pictures of Fairlawn 100 years ago before the highway came through, that was we were agricultural, okay? And so there were very few homes built, and then 77 came through in the late 50s, early 60s, at least the planning phase. But the people come in, they build these big developments, and then they're right up against the highway, and then the people are like, we want sound walls. Well, the road was there first. The railroads were there before that, So, but the sound walls they do in parts of Akron, I like, they'll have the image of the blimp. As you get to Canton, you'll see the Pro Football Hall of Fame. You'll see like images in stamped in the concrete. But
1: some of them, yeah.
0: Yeah, you know. So you are, why are you upset about these?
1: I think most of them are butt ugly. They're just ugly. I would rather look at trees and shrubbery and green things. And you can't see anything beyond. I mean, they can stick up giant billboards, and I'm not a fan of
0: Well, those. This isn't like Route 66 where you're driving along and looking out at Las Vegas. You know what I mean?
1: No. I know. Even going up to Brecksville, you have sound walls. Going to Columbus.
0: All right, I got trivia for you. There is a bridge on the west side of Akron. It goes across 77. It might be Ridgewood. I don't know. How many times does it say Akron on the bridge?
1: Oh my gosh, yeah. Akron. Yeah, I've seen that.
0: I think Johnny counted them one time going to the airport. I said, count how many Akrons. He said, there's 10 on this side and 10 on the other. It goes Akron. 10 times. Well, that's kind of cool, right?
1: Yeah, it is, but it's above the highway. So
0: down by the Pro Football Hall of Fame, when American Electric Power had to upgrade the electricity down there, at least they made the electric poles look like yellow goalposts on both sides of 77.
1: Yep, I think that's pretty funny.
0: All right, other than sound barriers, what else is on your list?
1: I don't really want to get into politics, but I'll just say one thing. I think what bothers me more than anything today, besides that some people are dumb enough to think socialism is great, go live in Cuba. Go live in a socialist country, not on American dollars, but on their money and on their terms like a regular in one of those countries, and do it for a year or two, and then tell me how wonderful socialism, how wonderful communism is. They're crazy. And some of the people that are spouting out about it, they're like Bernie Sanders. He's a millionaire. Give me a break. You don't want equality. You want your kind of equality. You know, all pigs are equal, but some are more equal than others.
0: Amen.
1: You know that story.
0: Mm-hmm.
1: But anyhow, I think the biggest complaint I have is that people are not willing to have conversations. They get so dug into their side of the trench that they can't look beyond the other side. And if you disagree with them, even mildly, they get to shouting or name calling.
0: Mm-hmm.
1: And I think, what is that? We're devolving into a society of screamers.
0: Devolving? And, did you say Devo?
1: Yeah, not Devo.
0: That's what de-evolution, Devo. We're devolving.
1: Yeah, I know. We're wearing flower pots for hair.
0: Hey, those are energy domes. I'll come over there to Ravenna and steal your medication. Don't say flower pots. Those are energy domes. Why? All right, well, anything else?
1: No, I think I'll stop there today. Thank you for letting me
0: appreciate it. Hey, you're welcome. Take care. WNIR, hello. Hello?
2: Fucking no.
0: WNIR, hello.
2: Hello.
0: Hi.
2: I was just trying to chuckling over that Devo thing there.
0: We're devolving.
2: But earlier you were talking about oil disasters and things, and there was one in Cleveland in the earlier part of the 20th century. Standard Oil had a plant in a residential area of Cleveland, and it had all the tanks and pipes and all that stuff. Well, one day it blew up, and it blew up part of the neighborhood.
0: Mm-hmm.
2: And several people died, and they were made homeless. Some were.
0: Well, now wait a minute. But there, I'm going by memory. Okay, I can't speak to the. That would sound right about, you know, Standard Oil. I can remember I remember learning about it when I was in the natural gas, selling natural gas. I You know me, I go deep on a subject. Seems like during the war, there was a big natural gas explosion in Cleveland. And it was around Halloween on the east side of Cleveland. And it seems to me, and one thing I did teach my kids by traveling so much, I'm like, anytime you're traveling somewhere, you're riding along, and you see one of those historic markers, a sign on the side of the road, you know, stop and read it, you know?
2: Yeah.
0: And there is a historic, now, can you pin down the Ohio explosion into the, was it the 40s, 50s, 60s? You don't know.
2: That was like the 30s.
0: Oh, during the Depression.
2: Yeah, it might have been a little later or a little before. I forget exactly. But
0: what do you remember about that?
2: That there was a neighborhood around it and everything, and there was just a regular plant, and one day it blew up, and it took out part of the neighborhood surrounding this plant. And there's people blinded by it and deafened, killed, crippled up, because it just the shock wave went through there and knocked or blew it up. And after that, Standard Oil moved out of the residential area and built their plant somewhere else. That's what I recall.
0: Okay.
2: But I just wanted to say, bring that up. And then, what was it? They really need to bring some survivors, like Russians. Ask some older Russians what life was like under communism.
0: Mm-hmm.
2: And just interview them and tell them about the lines people had to go through to get bread, what it was like to live in the apartments and not be able to buy clothes, not being able to buy this or that whenever they wanted, because it was just, whenever it was in the store, that's when it was in the store. And just seeing the pictures of Berlin, the west side versus east side. East side was, it was a ghetto. And you went across the border and it was beautiful. And the reason why it was a ghetto is because it was a communism.
0: Mm-hmm.
2: And

0: National Geographic. Well, not National Geographic, but, you know, one of those.
1: It wouldn't make one lick of difference, and here's why. The socialism push, we don't have to worry about that because we have billionaires and we have trillionaires, okay? We don't, America is ready for socialism where everybody shares in the wealth. Communism is where everybody shares in the misery. The people selling socialism right now, okay, they're like, well, Elon Musk has got more money than, there's 289 million Americans that if you added all their money up in a checking account, it wouldn't equal to, the communist stuff. You're right. Socialism always devolves into communists, but the socialists are not selling that. They're selling the sizzle, not the commie steak right now. And that's why it's dangerous.
0: Well, there was a millionaire a long time ago, and one guy came up and demanded.
1: We had the robber barons. We might have had a dozen, we might have had 100 multimillionaires back in the day. There are 1,000 billionaires in America. That would be 10 times more than what they had with the Rockefellers and the Carnegies and, you know, all the J.P. Morgans and all.
0: What I was saying is we would only get a tiny part because there's millions and millions of us. That money would only go so far, and then what will we want?
1: I'm just telling you how they're selling this. If you heard me in 10 o'clock, my diatribe. These people selling this, they're quick, they're clever, they're well-educated, and they are online. And that is where you indoctrinate the young 18 to 42-year-olds, get 90% of their information online.
0: Then some people ought to get online to counter them because
1: they get drowned out. No, we found out that the algorithm, we found this out during COVID with the Fauci stuff. You would get deplatformed off Facebook and Insta that and this and that. And if you put anything on, if it said ivermectin or if it said masks don't do any good, you would literally online. Google owns YouTube. And we need to have them use Section 702 of the telecom thing. The United States Congress needs to say, look, you guys, Google and Facebook, you guys are a library. When you start editing content or what books to put on, you're going to have to start paying a lot more money. So that's the problem online. Plus, with artificial intelligence is going to data mine the liberal stuff. You want, if you ever Googled something and it'll in 3 seconds, here's one of 46 billion answers. Well, you aren't going to number 46 billion. You're going to the top one that the algorithm has the most advertising for, right?
0: Yeah.
1: So you could put out on the, you could put it on. If a tree falls in the woods and nobody hears it, did it make a sound kind of theory? Okay, it's just
0: yeah.
1: All right, I gotta go. Okay, I'm not hanging up on you. I'm out of time. Okay.
0: Okay.
1: I see. Bye.
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1: If she would have said naphtha, it would have triggered what's left of my memory. I'm thinking Standard Oil, and it was technically Standard Oil, but it was known as the naphtha. You know, naphtha. A column of fire rose more than 1,000 feet, nearly as tall as the John Hancock Center, above the Midwest's largest refinery after a massive explosion in the mid-50s. Thick plumes of black smoke were blah, blah, blah, blah. One witness, a 1955 Standard Oil refinery explosion, told the Hammond Times, blah, blah, blah, the sun was blocked out.

0: August 27, 1955, flattened the neighborhood, Stiglitz Park neighborhood, which was so badly damaged it eventually tore down and completely erased. The explosion blew out windows around Whiting as far as Crown Point. Is this the right one? Somebody just sent this to me. I don't know those names. Is that in Cleveland? It's on the Plain Dealer. Refinery explosion. Why doesn't bonds and a 3-year-old was standing on plumbing name? Miraculous. I don't know if this is the one she's talking about or not. It's in the Plain Dealer, but it doesn't mention Cleveland. I think this might be over closer to Indiana somewhere. I don't know. Anyhow, I don't remember. I do know that the natural gas explosion, because it was East Ohio gas, and during like World War II, around 44, 45, they had a big explosion with that years ago. But I don't remember the Standard Oil one.
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0: I don't know. I don't think so. I think that was over in Indiana, that one. It's 1 o'clock on the Talk of Akron, WNIR Kent Akron. Here is ABC News.
3: From ABC News, I'm Chuck Sievertson. Todd Blanche has barely enough support from Republicans to become the next attorney general. He can only afford to lose 2 votes, which he has, but now Louisiana Republican Bill Cassidy announces he'll support Blanche, and that would apparently assure his confirmation.
4: This is not a referendum on President Trump. It is a decision regarding Mr. Blanche in very specific circumstances. All considered, I will vote for Mr. Blanche.
3: Analysts were expecting a net gain of 83,000 jobs last month. Instead, the Labor Department reports a loss of 23,000. Totals for June and May were revised downward. At 4.1%, the unemployment rate was essentially the same as June. KPMG chief economist and managing director Diane Swonk says as far as possible reaction from the Federal Reserve.
5: This doesn't take a rate hike off the table in month of September, but it makes it much more fraught with risks now to the labor market if inflation remains persistent.
3: A panel of judges at the D.C. Circuit Court of Appeals rules that President Trump exceeded his authority when he set out to build a $400 million ballroom at the White House without congressional approval. ABC News national correspondent Stephen Portnoy in Washington.
6: The appeals court judges say work related to security can continue, but Congress must approve the ballroom itself. The panel's 2-1 decision has a pair of Obama and Biden-appointed judges blasting President Trump's decision to tear down the old East Wing, saying, quote, "We are aware of no instance in American history in which a president unilaterally and using privately collected funds demolished substantial portions of the White House that Congress authorized to be built and American taxpayers paid for."
3: An appeal to the Supreme Court's expected. Iran-backed Houthi rebels launched attacks on Saudi Arabian forces in eastern Yemen today. The same day, Pakistan, Turkey, and Saudi Arabia signed a mutual defense agreement. You're listening to ABC News.
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3: Most of Colorado, parts of Wyoming, Idaho, Oregon, Spokane, not just air quality alerts, but red flag fire warnings today. In the Northeast, says ABC News Chief Meteorologist Ginger Z.
11: As you go through the day, you'll notice that heavy air you can wear. Philadelphia, northern Delaware, up through Hartford, Boston, Bangor, Maine even, in a heat advisory, feeling like the 90s. And we are going to stay hot and sticky, most of us, through the weekend. It looks a little better on Sunday, and then we really break things up with some storms Tuesday. So get ready for the humidity.
3: Sounds like science fiction, but gene splicing technology holds promise for people with predispositions to certain diseases. Plus,
12: researchers have been able to genetically splice out an allergy-inducing protein from a pair of dogs so their fur, dander, and saliva won't make their owners sneeze. The benefit?
13: It opens the door to a lot more people being able to own pets.
12: But bioethicist Arthur Kaplan sees a darker side.
13: It may discourage people from trying to use strays and unwanted animals. They're not engineered to be allergy-free.
12: At a time when shelters are filled with dogs and cats that don't have a home. Jim Ryan, ABC News.
3: A teenager accused of dressing as a clown and randomly stabbing a man to death at a bus stop in East St. Louis, Illinois, has been charged with murder, say state police. No word about why it happened. The teen will be detained until at least his next hearing in juvenile court. Chuck Sievertson, ABC News.
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2: Two teens reported missing from the Toledo area in July were discovered this week in a Cleveland apartment with two men, the U.S. Marshals Service announced today. An August 7th news release from the agency said the two girls, ages 15 and 17, were reported missing to the Toledo Police Department on July 10th after the pair had left their foster home. It was believed that the girls had traveled to Cleveland with at least one man, the release said. On August 6th, the teenage girls were found at an apartment in the 1200 block of West 25th Street in Cleveland. Youngstown firefighters responded to a fire in the 1700 block of Forest View Drive just after midnight. When firefighters arrived, they were told children were still inside that home. Crews found a child crawling through a window to get out, and after helping him out, units found a man in the bedroom and rescued him. Four others in that home were able to get out safely. The three-day sales tax holiday is going on today, tomorrow, and Sunday, providing a temporary break from state and local taxes on certain back-to-school essentials. During this time, the following items are exempt from state and local sales tax: clothing priced at $75 or less, school supplies priced at $20 or less, and school instructional materials priced at $20 or less per item. And Ravenna Police is planning a Stuff the Bus event for tomorrow from 10 to 2. Donations of the new school supplies can be given at the Ravenna Walmart at 2600 State Route 59. They will all go to the Ravenna Center for Hope for local students in need. Items include high school and middle school book bags, 12 packs of colored pencils, markers, highlighters, folders, wide rule notebook paper, pens, pre-sharpened pencils, 24-count crayons, plastic pocket folders, and anything you think a kid needs to start back to school. I'll be back with traffic and weather in just a minute.
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2: Looking ahead at weather, we've got rain on and off today. Chance of precipitation is about 70%. We have a high near 84. If you're going to that concert out at Blossom tonight, might want to take some rain gear. More showers and thunderstorms tonight. Again, chance of on and off rain tomorrow. Chance of rain tomorrow, 70%. We've got a high near 85. Sunday looking like the pick day. Possible rain not until after 8 p.m., high around 85. For your news, traffic, and weather, I'm Kim Maxwell.
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0: Good, great Friday afternoon. You're on the air.
26: Couch, can you hear me all right?
0: I can.
26: Okay, yeah, because with your refitting your phones, it's been an adjustment, and I try to keep it low down. But to answer your question about the, you have the poll question, they should at least inform the voter, you know, people where the flock cameras are being put in. And if any money is coming to the area, I think some places flock has paid something. And they're also the latest trend now, they're not putting them, they're not using flock anymore. They're going to spelled AXON, Fleet, and they're mounting them on streetlights. Now, that would be interesting because to mount them on the streetlights, and that's the First Energy owner. The energy companies own all your highways with lights or the state. But apparently, the way I kind of read a little bit about it, the patrol officer, he gets instant response, you know, to see if that car is wanted or whatever. So that's the new trend going on.
0: Wait, now, wait a minute. Hold on a minute. Hold on. Slow down a minute. Periodically, they'll have body cameras, okay? And they'll be on crime shows or, you know, real footage. And the body camera will, in the top left corner, will say Axon, AXON. So yeah. That makes sense. See, the license plate readers are, the LPR is the official title, license plate reader. They're just supposed to be license plate readers. But there are, Flock is just one of a multitude of companies that provide these things. So that Axon is the body cam people too, because they were doing a deal with Akron U's Criminal Justice Department a few years ago where they were, you know, trying them out here in Akron. But you're saying, what about the income? What do you mean income? There is no income because the Cleveland and all these cities got to pay for them. They're not like speed cameras.
26: I can't figure that out. I can't believe they spend that much money, and there's not some kind of, I haven't dived into that, you know, but.
0: How do you monetize Flock cameras? Well, we got the story out of North Carolina where the police officer got fired because she was looking up her current boyfriend's ex-wife and where she was.
26: Well, the other thing is they're reporting there's a guy that got fired from Flock, and he went on to some podcast, or I'm not going to pay to get the whole story, and he explained how they lied to him. In other words, he asked them, are you selling this or doing anything with ICE? And he says, no. And all this other stuff. And so he says,
0: ICE is involved? What do you mean? For deportations or what?
26: Right. The Flock, when he got hired, he was like an IT guy. He asked, are we selling this information or are we tied into ICE? Oh, no, we're not tied into ICE. As time went on, he found out this was all basically BS, and so he quit.
0: Well, I don't know why anybody be a neophyte like that to believe that. ICE is human trafficking, young children. Who would be against that?
26: Well, I'm just telling you certain things, you know, for deportation reasons, but some of this I don't get really involved. It's like it's just like a news story. The other one, I'll make a comment. It's about Trump, and it was in a big uproar about somebody. You know, he's going to track down these leakers that, you know, about this weapons shortage, who leaked this and all this other stuff. Well, to be honest with you, sometimes he has to look at his own AI stuff because a lot of these companies now, the workers, you know, if people that haul this stuff out of the factories, you know, they innocently post things to them. We haven't got any shipping out of this company for a couple months. We used to get
0: whatever happened to loose lips sink ships. You work at a manufacturing. If you work in Scranton, PA, where what's his face Zelensky came in with Shapiro, the governor. Remember they were signing bombs. Yeah. If you work at one of those military installations, you are bound by not really. I could tell you what I'm doing at work, but then I'd have to kill you kind of thing. So if anybody's posting that stuff, they're dumb. They're going to get fired.
26: Well, it might not.
0: Look, why this is important in my news story today in the last 3 hours that nobody's cared about. Russia is threatening to bomb NATO members, which means they'd be bombing America. Because Vladimir Putin found out we are down to the felt. We're running out of bombs.
26: Well, Putin's got his hands full with Ukraine. Ukraine is being kicked in their butt, literally.
0: You really believe that?
26: Oh, yes. The technologies, he's claiming, Zelensky is claiming that one of his days can travel over 600 miles now, enough to hit the Gulf area.
0: If Russia decided to blow up the capital of Kyiv and wipe it off the face of the earth, you know, Russia's just toying with Ukraine right now.
26: The people, I don't know, I see somebody, you know, that, you know, they're getting a lot of soldiers are getting, it's both sides. You know, I don't know if you, eventually what I going to see in this country, you know, you get people talk about shooting drones down over their house. Eventually, people will shoot them down. And I'll tell you why. If you're a victim of a crime or of attempted crime, and somebody's flying a drone around your house, you might be paranoid and says, I don't care what they say. I'm going to, and you know, take out the 12 gauge and rip through it. Don't take much. Birdshot will bring them down. It's not, I understand. But eventually, they're going to have to change some of the thoughts in this country about all these drones that are flying around. Because if you watch them, it's called human safaris, where these drones seek these people out. It's terrible, you know, and they just go after and they...
0: They had one on ABC Friday. This is Friday, so... Wednesday or Thursday night, in the last 48 hours, ABC had a guy somewhere in the Ukraine had like a food truck on the side of the road, and the drone followed him around and chased him around, and kaboom. And he survived, but yeah.
26: Mm-hmm. Another question I'll point out about the Standard Oil explosion. I was raised in that neighborhood in Broadway in Cleveland. Dad worked for Standard Oil, and he started, I was probably 7-8 years old, and he worked down there, and he never came home saying that we had a big explosion.
0: Yeah, the one that I looked up during the break was over in Chicago, the naphtha. Yeah. I remember it because Dad went to Great Lakes. If you look at the opening scene, and I mean the director's cut of the Blues Brothers, the opening scene to set up how they do at the beginning of a movie, okay?
26: Yeah.
0: And it's flying over. You got to remember, this is 1979. That movie was released in 80. So think about what was going on in Chicago and Cleveland in the late 70s. I mean, it shows refineries and it shows all the steel. Okay. But the naphtha explosion in Chicago was 1955, the one that somebody sent me, okay, last hour.
26: Yeah.
0: And that technically was Standard Oil. But I don't I know that in 1944, there was an East Ohio gas explosion that blew up a big part of Cleveland.
26: My father-in-law and mother-in-law lived through that. She was working over at Richmond Brothers, which was close by.
0: Yeah.
26: It was caused by liquid natural gas.
0: Mm-hmm.
26: It wiped out the whole neighborhood.
0: Right.
26: Like you say, I think there's a memorial down there in that area. For some reason, I want to say it's around the 55th and St. Clair.
0: That's exactly where it is. That's where that happened during World War II. 55.
26: Right. And,
0: what I remember about the naphtha explosion, Gerald Ford from Michigan. And you know how sound will carry over the water, Lake Michigan?
26: Yeah.
0: Okay. And they heard the explosion like a 3-hour drive away up in wherever. Where was Gerald Ford from? Grand Rapids? Anyhow, they heard the explosion for hundreds of miles. In Chicago.
26: And the only Standard Oil really, they had there's actually an area, it's called Rockefeller Road. And actually, all Standard Oil stuff was down along the river down there. And there really wasn't many houses.
0: You get down, you know, the Whiskey Island and all that other stuff. Right.
26: Right. But hey, I just want to call.
0: Okay. WNIR, hello?
4: Ahoy, Polloy.
0: Hey, what's up?
4: Old people that read stuff on the internet are very dangerous because they believe everything. We cannot believe everything we read on the internet, people. flat cameras do not make police departments money. There is no income. Stop reading this.
0: I know. I tried to ask you, like, how do you monetize it? Oh, I didn't look into that. I didn't want to pay the fee.
4: Those cameras are priceless when it comes to crime fighting. Until you're, if you become a victim of crime, and we use that, well, I don't do it anymore, but the guys use that to solve your crime, you're going to love those cameras. I don't have any stock in the company. I could care less. It's not my circus anymore. I'm retired. But when I was working, those things were phenomenal catching dirtbags. They're amazing, people. I don't know why people are scared of them. They're not reading you. They're reading a license plate. They're looking for a specific model of car, color of car, whatever the case may be. I don't understand the hatred for these cameras.
0: Well, no, it all comes from socialism. If you're riding dirty, you want something for free. You don't want, you know, the crooks want to be, you know, they want to get rid of jail and bail and bond and all this other stuff. These socialists are nuts.
4: That El Sayed Hussein, whatever his name is, that won his primary. Do you understand what a favor those people did for the conservatives come election time?
0: That's why I said, let them flame on, man. Let them go.
4: Oh, my God. It's a softball, people. That's a softball in a debate. All the other person's got to say is, well, you stand for this, this, and this.
0: Yeah, but I'm going to tell you what, man. Here's where you're wrong, because these socialists are quick, clever, well-educated, and online, man. I'm telling you. The internet is changing culture away from conservative values and religion.
4: Yeah, I'll give you that. You're right. But I want these people to win. Put them up there. Put them up there, because it's going to be just like the Trump debate. You only got to ask them what's in their platform, and they've got to admit to it. And if they didn't, well, then they got more questions to answer. I like that this guy won. Put him up there. And you know who voted? It's all the college idiots. And that's who voted for him. That's his district. That's why he won. Good. I'm glad he won.
0: It's not a district. It's a state of Michigan and the Upers, too. It's statewide. U.S. Senate. You can't blame this on University of Michigan and Sparty and Yipsy. This is not college. This is 40-year-old divorced moms who can't get their ex to pay them, and they need child support, and they need this, and they need their groceries are too high, and they're trying to hold a job down and raise kids. Buyers, those are the people that are voting for socialism.
4: Can I have ammunition for 1,000, please?
0: What kind of ammunition?
4: All these people that think that we are running low on ammunition, you're just another sheep like the rest of them because you saw it on TV. Do you really think anybody really knows, except for the right couple of people and the president? I will bet you the president himself does not even know how much ammunition the United States
0: has. Well, they're saying that's true, and then he doesn't know how much ammunition he doesn't have either. That goes both ways.
4: Correct. I cannot imagine the munitions that are on every base in every country around this world where we inhabit a base is loaded with ammunition. If you people really think that they're stupid enough to put that out there by mistake, it's all a ploy to get you off of what's going on over here. You watch. The closer we get to the midterms, gas is going to plummet, and this mess is going to come to an end. Right, I'll bet you a cookie.
5: I'll bet you a cookie.
0: All right, call the ball. What's gas? Wall Street Journal, after 30 years of me saying the same thing over and over and over and over ad infinitum, it's not drill, baby, drill. It's refine, baby, refine. And that's in the headline today at Wall Street Journal. Refine, baby, refine is the energy industry's new mantra.
4: We've got the oil. Right now, October 1st, I should say, on my lease in Southern Ohio, in your old neck of the woods, three oil wells went on our lease, and they're going to put 2 8-inch pipelines across the lease to pump the crude out.
0: Mm-hmm.
4: We need refineries.
0: Mm-hmm.
4: And they take, what, 10 years to build?
0: Right.
4: Why haven't we done that? There's got to be a reason.
0: Environmental crazy Paris Accord, Kaida. 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Quit driving They got battery-operated driverless semi-trucks.
4: Yeah.
0: Seriously.
4: I believe it. Did you see that video? Or it was on the news, I should say, where the clown was driving the car that was operating on its own, and he got a speeding ticket. He said, I wasn't driving, the car was driving.
0: That reminded me of Stephen Wright, 40 years ago, the comedian. I was hitchhiking. I got picked up by a trucker at a portable parking lot outside a Ford dealership, and the guy went speeding, and there were 8 of us in the other cars, and we all got tickets.
4: But all joking aside, I knew this was going to happen eventually with these driverless vehicles. I'm not driving. Well, you're in control of the car, dude. That's your ticket. You go tell the judge you weren't driving.
0: Wait till they start. Wait till, you know, they got the country thing going on tonight. Wait till you have a driverless car and then you're in the back seat and you get written up for DUI. That's coming.
4: Yeah, you're right. Where is, you said there's a country concert tonight somewhere?
0: Blossom.
4: Oh, God.
0: Some guy named Riley Greens is really huge. I'd never heard of him before.
4: The worst concerts, the most fights we got into with people up at the casino was when we had concerts, because these guys, these amateurs, would put on their cowboy hats, their Stetson boots, and their Wranglers, drink too much.
0: I'm not, hold on a minute. Whiskey man, you're probably thinking of three sheets to win. But I ain't as thinky as you drunk, I am. Sounds like Toby Keith. I ain't as good as I once was. I'm telling you, I ain't as think as you draw. I mean, basically, you know, they always say imitation's the highest form of flattery. That song right there sounds like Toby Keith.
4: Absolutely. Oh, yeah. When the I used to call them the Flannel Brigade, because they'd all wear their flannels and their boots and go up there, drink too much, and then they would wonder why we'd throw them out or we'd be arresting them, because it just would get so out of hand. I hated country concerts. The women were smoking hot, my God. But the guys would just drink.
0: Those drunk women are worse than anything, man. Those boots will hurt. They're pointy if they hit you right in the crotch, man.
4: Well, you got to make sure you cover that area up.
0: You got to wear a cup. Does Axon Body Camera make undergarments to protect your private parts?
4: I put the camera down there and let it record.
0: Here's a slow motion of this size 9 cowboy boot.
4: Protect the giblets.
0: Use that for your workers' comp claim. Yeah, that'd be funny.
4: Oh, my God, I missed that job so much, like a hemorrhoid. All right, Couch, you have a wonderful day.
0: WNIR, hello. WNIR, hello. WNIR, hello.
6: Those boots are called spider killers.
0: That's right.
6: The spider in the corner.
0: Cockroach killers, what I heard.
6: Well, either one. That Riley Green, did you watch that show on TV, Marshalls?
0: I watched the first episode. It didn't get me, I got to tell you, but no. I figured the young lady that's playing the Pro Football Hall of Fame Sunday night, she was on Yellowstone.
6: Right.
0: So this guy was on Marshalls, probably?
6: Yeah, he was one of their buddies from when they were in the SEALs or something.
0: Got it.
6: Came back. Then they killed him off, right?
0: Spoiler alert. Okay.
6: But Lainey Wilson, yeah, she was in Yellowstone. I'm going to see her Sunday night. Benson.
0: Sunday looks good. Sunday, no rain. Might be in the mid-80s. So Sunday looks okay. You got a little bit of rain tonight, but that won't stop the cowboy boot wearing cockroach killers.
6: Nope.
0: They might be doing some mudsliding out of Blossom. That's always fun to watch. Girls in Daisy Dukes colored in mud. That might be worth the price of admission.
6: We saw Lainey Wilson there last year when she was at Blossom. And I will never go back to that place again. That is the zoo.
0: Yeah, I got to tell you, I was there with Michael Stanley back in the 80s. And I'm like, there's no way that this, you know, I don't ever have to go back. Because I, you know, it was like I rode the highest roller coaster in America. Okay, I don't ever have to get on a roller coaster again. No one will ever beat what Michael did after 4 days. He put 200,000 people at Blossom, and about 20 of them paid. They were getting giggity out in the woods by the Port-a-Johns.
6: Well, nothing wrong with that.
0: Well, it is when you're trying to find a place to pee. Hey, buddy, coitus interruptus, go pee somewhere else. WNIR, hello. WNIR, hello. And let's see here. Some Summit County homeowners fear they're going to feel a squeeze from higher property taxes. This is another reason they need socialism. We can't afford to pay for the school's existing property tax levies, and they want renewals and new ones. Summit County averaged 18% hike under reappraisals. That's the average. Congratulations, Fairlawn. You're 11%. That's because all the people at the Summit County Fiscal Office live in Fairlawn, allegedly. Barberton, way to go, Barberton. 27% appraisal. Norton. Hey, Norton, right next there. 22. See, Norton, you should have got that data center. Your property reappraisals would have went down. Talmadge, 18%. Boston Heights. And the Boston Stranglers, 28% average property. That means somebody's going up 40%. But there was Peninsula. Congratulations, Peninsula. 33% increase in your property. You better sell it high right now. And Summit County Fiscal Office is required by the state of Ohio to conduct a full reappraisal of all properties every 6 years. The last one was in 2020. We'll have ours in Portage County next year. By the way, Mr. Bika called in yesterday, Portage County folks, and it took them a little while because the state didn't pass things till December. So your Portage County bill is in the mail as we speak. You'll probably get them Saturday or Monday. And I think you have, he said, till September 9th to pay it without a penalty. They're not going to charge because they're about a month behind because of all that. Oh, there was the inside levage, hoopty, the unvoted part of your levy, and then the homestead exemption. They had to calculate for that and whatever, but who manufactures the iconic gold jacket at the Pro Football Hall of Fame? The same manufacturer has been making the iconic gold jacket. Who is it? There's some trivia question for you. On this day, I think it's 1912, Teddy Roosevelt said, "Ladies and gentlemen, I've just been shot. The Bull Moose Party. They tried to kill Teddy Roosevelt." He's on Mount Rushmore. Trump's like, you know, only the significant presidents get shot. You know, like Lincoln, Roosevelt, McKinley, Kennedy. Who killed Kennedy? Hey, is it November yet? We could bring up the Kennedy assassination. On this day, 1792, General George Washington created the Purple Heart. Russia could attack Poland. That would be a NATO attack equal to attacking America. Do you know where Poland keeps their armies? In their sleeveys. Nobody cares that Russia might be declaring war on America. Birther tourism. President Trump is going to do an executive order. I'm sure that'll get shot down. Trump's personal lawyer, you know, the guy that couldn't get him off, what, 35 felonies in New York? You know, that guy, Blanche? I can't believe Trump would put him as the attorney general. That guy's the reason people call Trump a felon. A horrible attorney. But he's a puppet attorney general, and that's what Trump wants. Pam Bondi wouldn't dance on the string, so where is she? She's back in Tampa. Where is Pam Bondi today? Sitting there. Christy Noem and what's his face? Trump's guy from 2026, Corey Lewandowski. Christy's getting divorced, and they are the power couple now. Corey Lewandowski and Christy Noem are trying to work their way back into the good graces of Trump. I don't know if that'll happen, but it's something new. Tax holiday, sales tax. Phil said this year they won't do it at restaurants. Anybody own a restaurant? Is that true? Last year people were calling saying, I went in and I'm supposed to get my sales tax on my family meal. And the people that owned the restaurants were upset about that or something. I don't know. 330-673-1234. Why is the Goodyear blimp flying over Kent, Ohio? I saw it. I seen it. Took a picture of it. Goodyear's closing North Carolina tire plant next year. That small town down there in Carolina is basically a company town. Welcome to what Akron felt like 50 years ago, North Carolina.
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0: WNIR, hello.
8: John, dudes, what's up?
0: What's up, man?
8: You know, part of the issue with rubber factories closing and moving away, obviously the wages were going to be less. They didn't have to deal with the unions. But the way that the factories were built, a tire had to travel, you know, from one floor to another floor to another floor. And when you can just streamline it and put it all on one floor, the cost is way less. And the production is way faster. And that's what killed the rubber jobs in Akron. You couldn't make it a modern deal.
0: Where is Cumberland County, North Carolina? They don't, these articles, give me a city, would you?
8: I don't know where
0: the closure stands to significantly impact Cumberland County, as more than 2,100 people are employed at the plant, North Carolina Department of Commerce. North Carolina mill
8: would, like a big plant.
0: Will be dismantled after a blah, blah, blah, blah, blah, blah, blah. Cumberland County cares deeply about every worker and family impacted by this closure. North Carolina, Mid-Carolina region, workforce development. Fayetteville, maybe? Fayetteville Technical Community College? Would that be Fayetteville, probably?
8: I don't know. I was thinking more of somewhere out of Charlotte.
0: And North Carolina Department of Commerce, city and county, blah, blah, blah.
8: Does 2,100 people doesn't sound like a very big plan. I mean, you got 2,000 people going to Garfield Kenmore. I mean,
0: it's 2,100 more building tires than we have in Akron now. All we build is Goodyear tires for NASCAR, I think.
8: Yeah, just race tires now. Yeah. Hey, you know, I was going to ask you, you know, we talked about this too. I just touched on it, but I read an article, and Canton paper that talked about like 32% of these, you know, property tax bills are done out of a company in Texas. Doesn't it sound like it should be coming from a company here in Ohio, or at least in the state capital?
0: Are you mixing your metaphor? You mean the speed cameras?
8: Tickets. No. The property tax bills that are issued to people, 33% of the counties, the bills are produced somewhere.
0: Wait a minute. I have no idea what you're talking about. 33 of 88 counties? Is that what you're saying?
8: Well, 33% of 88 counties, whatever that comes out to.
0: Okay.
8: 21 or 23 or whatever it is. They're not, the bills don't come all from the same place. That's what the article was trying to mention that, or point out that, you know, it seems odd that we have this delay in property tax bills being sent, but they're not being sent from inside our own state. Ask your guy the next time you talk to him, like you did yesterday. Ask him where they come from.
0: Well, Portage County are coming from Portage County. They're in the mail yesterday. You'll be getting them, and they're not going to charge.
8: Yeah. Where were they?
0: I don't think you're right. I think you're mixing your metaphor. Wait a minute, because I subscribe to the Canton Repository, me personally, okay? And here's why. We subscribe to the Beacon, too, and they share common ownership, but the Canton will have more USA. Wait a minute, I'm going to the repository right now. You're saying you read in the Canton Repository that property tax bills are mailed from Texas?
8: They're produced in Texas and mailed to Ohio, but not all counties use this company. That's what I'm trying to say.
0: And what does that mean?
8: What I'm saying is wouldn't you think that this would be a streamlined deal where it's just all done in one place for all the counties in the state of Ohio, all 88? Maybe that's why we have a problem with the taxes, because we got ours late as well in Stark, you know.
0: Well, everybody did, because DeWine.
8: Yeah.
0: Hold on a minute. All right, hold on a minute. Ask your guy
8: if that's true. I mean, he would know. I mean, ask him if it's true. Maybe it isn't true.
0: I don't know. Call Stark County. Have him call me. Why do I have to do everything? You're not doing anything out there. You do something.
8: Hey, I just went and bought some tires.
0: If homeowners do not wish to wait for the bill, they can in the mail, they can download a copy of the Stark County Real Estate Search website. Tax bills now been updated, including inflation cap credit enacted by the Ohio Legislature, House Bill 186. Only homeowners in school districts that are at the 20 mil floor limitation will see a credit on their bill. Homeowners within Canton City Schools, North Canton, homestead exemption, blah, blah, blah. Download your property bill. I don't see anything.
8: Yeah, it doesn't say where they're produced.
0: And you think you heard that where? In the Canton Rep?
8: I believe I read it in the paper, yeah.
0: What paper?
8: I'll look into it. I only get one paper.
0: Which one?
8: In a repository.
0: Oh, I didn't know they still printed an actual paper.
8: And it comes to my house.
0: Really?
8: Yeah, and the Independent, by the way. I get two, actually, but they're both the same thing.
0: What's the Independent?
8: Out of Maslin.
0: Oh, what's going on in Maslin?
8: Nothing.
0: Hey, high school football, top 10 receivers to watch. Oh, wait a minute. What new D.C., what's a D.C., Mike Rutenberg, has done to evolve Brown's defensive scheme? Oh, we have a new defensive coordinator. Who's Mike Rutenberg?
8: No clue.
0: Rookie quarterback has strong debut as Arizona Cardinals in Hall of Fame game.
8: I'd be curious to know what the rating was for yesterday's game.
0: It was.
8: It doesn't seem like there was much buzz about it.
0: It was 11.
8: Really?
0: I don't know. I'm going to be like you. I don't have to have facts. I'm just going to throw the bat. It was 11. 11 what? I don't know. I'm just making things up like you are.
8: Well, I do know.
0: Stark County, Ohio does not mail their tax bills from Texas.
8: No, I said the bill was produced and printed in Texas.
0: Well, that's what I mean. Why would that be produced and printed in Texas?
8: Well, I'm going to find out for you. I'm going to find out. I just thought you knew, that's all.
0: No, I never. Because that would have jumped out at me. And you I'm know, on Kent State three. Lens Design to Hall of Fame Fashion Show. Oh, look at Kent State.
8: Yeah, they've been doing that for a while. That fashion show's been going on for a while.
0: What are the 32 meals? Why is stadium mustard the food of Cleveland?
8: No clue.
0: No, that's...
8: Why wouldn't it be pierogies? Why wouldn't it be pierogies?
0: Because it's sponsored by the hot dog company. That's why. You can't put a pierogi on a Oscar Mayer hot dog or whatever.
8: On a bun?
0: Yeah, that's exactly what it is.
8: On a bun.
0: I've eaten ketchup sandwiches in Akron U. Hey, what we got in the refrigerator? Bruno's like, you got ketchup. I'm like, bring me a stale hot. I ate stale hot dog buns and ketchup. When you're drunk enough, you can eat anything. Ohio's
8: well,
0: back to school.
8: You just had to find your way to the chuckery. That's all.
0: The chuckery? That costs money. I went to the girls across the street, said, how you doing? You got any food? They always had a packed refrigerator across the street. Ohio's back-to-school sales tax holiday is here. What you need to know. Does anybody care about that?
8: I mean, it's
0: what's Metallus? Metallus reports increased sales. Is there a company called Metallus in Canton?
8: No, don't know that.
0: Wait a minute. I don't
8: Never
0: think,
8: heard of that.
0: What's on the Canton wrap? Trump's hair steals the show at Las Vegas event. Why are they talking about Trump's hair? What's wrong with his hair?
8: It's the bubble gum cut.
0: What?
8: Cotton candy cut. It's the cotton candy cut.
0: What's that? Are you joking? Are you serious? What's that mean?
8: Yeah.
0: What are you talking about?
8: People that want their hair like Trump to look like Trump, it looks like a cotton candy.
0: Hold on a minute. Trump potentially new do debuted the Red Rock Casino in Vegas Wednesday. During a speech, the president lauded his administration's economic accomplishments. That was a short speech, wasn't it? According to USA Today, which I'm reading from the repository, they're owned by USA Today today too, right? Like tax breaks.
8: USA Today's They screwed up all these local news.
0: Like tax break. You know, that's where David Letterman's Big Ten list came from. He was making fun of USA Today when it first came because they had like a top 10 list. His whole top 10 list was a goof on USA Today, whether you remember that.
8: Yeah, but you know what, though, John? I read USA Today all the time when we were in airports, hotels, all over the place. When it first came out, it was great. As soon as they went left, it was just the same story.
0: Journalist Aaron Rupar immediately questioned the new mane. Trump's hair has a lot more volume than normal, he posted on X. Rupar, is Trump rocking a wig, or what the hell is going on?
8: A wig?
0: That's what it says. The guy from USA Today, Aaron Rupar, isn't a rupee the Indian money thingy?
8: I thought that's what...
0: Beeping that. What the hell's wrong with you? Did you fall down and hit your... You've been hanging around Jim Nance, man. Hey, what's the latest on Romo? Oh, no, Romo. I predict he goes to rehab for 30 days, and he's all cured, and he's back on CBS in time for CBS Sunday Night Football. What's CBS he do?
8: J.J. Watt is going to take his place, and they said he's suspended. So they never put a...
0: J.J. Watt, he's no Romo. Trump rocking a wig, or what's going on? Hold on a minute. There's no freaking way that this Trump hair is real, he wrote. Others said, I do not care what anyone says. This is proof that Trump is aging in reverse. His hair looks absolutely amazing today. I don't know what's going on. Trump's hair has been a topic for 45 years, man. Seriously.
8: And when you got to go to the guy's hair, you got nothing left by these people. Right?
0: Well, kind of, I guess.
8: Don't you think, though, when USA, when Gannett started buying all these local newspapers, it just is another, you know, mouthpiece for these people.
0: No.
8: You don't really get great.
0: No, you don't. Yeah. Locally. I mean, that's the thing. I mean,
8: you get bits and pieces, but not a lot.
0: No, they got one or two random people around. I like Mark J. Price in the Beacon does this time. He's kind of the Akron history guy that's still there. I don't know. That'd be a tough way to make a living out there today, trying to be an on-the-beat reporter for a print publication, man.

0: No. What do you like about Miami?
1: Well, I mean, my wife's from Hollywood, which is about 40 minutes away. I mean, there's that whole side of that side of Florida is way different than the other side. You know, it's old. It's an older New York crowd that's in Fort Lauderdale to Miami. You know, younger sets, Tampa, St. Petersburg, Clearwater, Naples is maybe a little bit more like that, but it's different. You know, more immigrant. You know, more immigrants live in that area than
0: that's why I like I like going over to the Gulf, because you got all the conservative Buckeyes that are there. You know, the people that are wealthy enough to get out.
1: Yeah, the truth. Hey, I'll tell you what. At one time, they said that there were more Ohio license plates in the city of Naples than any place.
0: Oh, I believe it.
1: You know, I mean, it's a different experience between the two
0: countries. Yeah, that's right. I mean, I don't know. Johnny went down there and they didn't like the beach and they didn't like this. And I've been there 4 or 5 times. First time we went to spring break at Daytona, maybe. I don't even remember. Back in the 80s, I've been down there a couple, three times. But Daytona, by that point, everybody was starting to go to the golf course. Because Daytona, the cops were kind of, I don't know, they liked the money. They didn't like the rowdy. You can't, you know, you got spring break kids, you know, with 3-2 beer when it was legal. You know what I mean? So we're like, well, we'll never come back here again. And I don't know. Maybe I still got bad taste. I didn't like the East Coast.
1: They intentionally discouraged these kids, and it worked, really. You know?
0: Well, yeah. Now they're all up in the Gulf of America there at Pensacola and that neck of the woods, all those beaches. And about
1: no matter where kids go, the run's only going to last so long.
0: Well, that's what I mean. Yeah, everything is. Yeah, right.
1: They'll put up with it until they fill their pockets up, and then at that point, then they want them to go somewhere else. You know.
0: Yeah.
1: Right.
0: You're not wrong. Yeah, that is correct.
1: No. And another thing too is, you know, I don't know if we've ever talked about this, but you know, Blossom on 50 years. Okay. In 50 years, they can't figure out how to get people in or out of this place. And it's only because people obviously keep coming back, so they figure, you know, the Cleveland Orchestra figures, why should we spend the money? But about 3 years ago, my daughter, my wife, and I went to go see Chris Stapleton, okay? It took me over about an hour and 30 minutes to go from 77, 21,
0: yeah,
1: to get to the gate. Okay?
0: To quote and paraphrase Yogi Berra, nobody goes to Blossom anymore. It's too crowded.
1: But anyway, it was the return trip home that was even worse. We get to our car. I pull my car out. I pull up about 45 feet, get behind these other people in line, never moved for an hour, okay? Because we were in the lots closest to the road, okay?
0: Mm-hmm.
1: So in about an hour's time, we moved about another, I don't know, 40 feet, 30 feet, sat there for a half hour. At that point, 5 trucks, the roadies for Chris Stapleton, were leaving. They had packed this whole place up, put everything away, got all their trucks ready to go. The trucks that packed up the show left before we did. I mean, that should never happen.
0: What the heck's the name of the... Can I ever remember that? What's the name of the Kent State place right next to Blossom Music Center? The amphitheater there.
1: The gal that was on the other day mentioned it.
0: I know, but why could I never remember it? Jillian, she hated the Porthouse, I think. Porthouse Theater, right?
1: Right.
0: She was she was working doing summer stock right out of Akron or Kent State, and she was like, "Well, Dad, I want to tell you, I'm going to be coming in late. Don't shoot me at 2 in the morning." I'm like, okay, because I told her, you know, seriously, if I hear the dog barking at 2 in the morning, I'm shooting first and ask questions. I'm like, why? She goes, oh, some hillbilly band's playing tonight, and we won't be able to get out of Porthouse Theater until like 3.

0: in the morning.
1: But, you know, I mean, I'm like you. I am way over, way done ever going.
0: No, I've been there, done that. Yeah, I don't. Yeah.
1: Yeah.
0: You're probably thinking. All right, dude. I got to go. It's 2 o'clock, bro.
1: Later, bro. See you.

0: I'm a fast friend of Riley Green. I like.
1: To be honest, I had me a few. And I might have danced with a cowgirl too.
0: It's 2 o'clock, thankfully. I only got an hour to go on a Gripe Friday. Give me a call. 330-673-1234.
2: But I ain't as thinky as you're drunk.
3: From ABC News, I'm Chuck Sievertson. Analysts were expecting a net gain of 83,000 jobs last month. Instead, the Labor Department reports a loss of 23,000, and totals for June and May were revised downward. KPMG Chief Economist and Managing Director Diane Swonk.
4: The biggest risk of a recession is if we were to have a big pullback in the AI boom. Not only would that hit wealth effects, but it would also hit the primary sector holding up growth in the U.S. economy. That's the risk when you have sort of one stool holding you up.
3: This move could likely spark a court battle, says ABC's Peter Harlambous.
5: The White House this week notified Federal Reserve Governor Lisa Cook that the president was considering firing her and demanded she respond to unproven allegations that she committed mortgage fraud, sources told ABC News. Trump last year tried to remove Cook based on those unsubstantiated allegations, but the Supreme Court blocked him from immediately firing her because she wasn't given appropriate notice or an opportunity to respond.
3: Cook's lawyer calls the allegation baseless. Todd Blanche, barely enough support to become the next attorney general, but today an announcement seems to assure it, says ABC's Jay O'Brien on Capitol Hill.
6: It means that Blanche's chances to be confirmed are much higher now. In fact, he could be on a path even to confirmation, because 3 no votes would have tanked Blanche's chances, and already 2 Republican senators had indicated they would oppose him, Lisa Murkowski of Alaska and Susan Collins of Maine. And so all eyes were on Bill Cassidy to see what he would say in this floor speech.
3: A panel of judges at the D.C. Court of Appeals rules that President Trump had no authority to build a $400 million ballroom at the White House without Congress's approval. Trump says he will appeal to the Supreme Court. Spokesman for the Iranian Parliament's National Security Commission says the general framework of an agreement with Oman on the Strait of Hormuz has been finalized and details to come. You're listening to ABC News.
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3: A new Mexico court orders Meta, the parent company of Facebook and Instagram, to pay $567 million to address children's mental health. ABC News contributor Mike Muse says the deal does not absolve parents' responsibilities.
8: If your child is under the age of 13, the question is, were they ready to have a cell phone? You pay for the cell phone. Do you know what apps are on your child's cell phone? You also, too, can download it from the App Store.
3: The settlement requires Meta to create educational material for parents and educators and produce public service spots for media. Wildfires leading to alerts, says ABC News chief meteorologist Ginger Z.
9: Most of Colorado, parts of Wyoming, Idaho, Oregon, Spokane, not just in the air quality alerts, but now back in the red flag warnings. Unfortunately, they've had that break from the winds, but the winds are going to kick back up to the 30-mile-per-hour mark in the Cascades, over to the Blue Mountains. Just watch the fire danger this weekend. It's going to be higher than it has been most of this week. The smoke, not moving that much. It is away from the coast, so Seattle and Portland clear out.
3: Amanda Knox, convicted and later acquitted of murdering her roommate, Meredith Kircher, in Italy 19 years ago, set to perform comedy stand-up at an arts festival in Scotland starting today. Kircher's sister launched an online petition against it. Knox's reaction?
10: I can't say that I was anticipating a petition, but I was anticipating criticism and pushback.
3: Knox mentions her case in the act. The petition's got over 7,000 signatures. Chuck Sievertson, ABC News.
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18: 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It's 2:07. 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Prior sales excluded. Ohio's third measles outbreak of 2026 continues to grow, spreading to several new counties and equaling the total number of cases from 2025 at the last count. Wayne and Trumbull counties are now reporting cases, their health departments recently announced, and the Ohio Department of Health has added cases in Holmes and Knox counties as of August 6th. Tuscarawas has confirmed additional cases as of August 5th, bringing its total to 8. Statewide, the Ohio Department of Health is reporting 45 cases in 10 counties, according to the Summary of Infectious Diseases Dashboard, which was updated August 6th. Some Akron residents received a warning last night of heavy police presence in the area of the 1100 block of Welton Avenue. A warning about a man holed up with a gun inside a home. Akron police were able to get everyone out of the house safely, but the SWAT team had to be called in to get the man out of the house. The standoff lasted about 3 hours, and the 23-year-old man was charged with violation of a protection order, having weapons while intoxicated, and obstructing official business. Fortunately, no one was injured. With large crowds expected for Riley Green's concert for the Cowboy As It Gets tour, Blossom Music Center took to Facebook advising fans to arrive early. It's a sold-out show tonight in Cuyahoga Falls, and you're encouraged to arrive early for the parking lots. You could use a rideshare or carpool with friends. In order to receive show updates via text, Blossom Music Center is asking fans to text Riley Green 26 to 330-583-4508. Early grass lots open at 2, all parking lots open at 4, the doors in the plaza open at 5, and the lawn and pavilion seating starts at 6, and the big show begins at 7. Also, the city of Cuyahoga Falls is continuing to monitor weather conditions closely to safely move forward with the scheduled fireworks show for tonight, August 7th. These are rescheduled from July the 3rd. They are currently scheduled for 10 p.m., but weather conditions may require timing adjustments. The show could begin earlier or later, depending on the safest window of time. I'll be back with weather and traffic in just a moment.
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18: Looking ahead at weather, looks like might see a little bit of rain after 2:30 today, but it looks like it's going to be dry for that concert out at Blossom tonight. So might not even need the rain gear. All right. Also looking ahead, looking for pretty decent weather tomorrow for the parade. Looks like it's going to be dry at least till around 2 o'clock. High tomorrow around 85, chance of rain around 70% for tomorrow. Sunday looking like the pretty much pick day of the week, high near 85 and a chance of rain around 30%. If you see anything with traffic, give us a call at 330-673-2331 or email me at kim@wnir.com. And John, you'll be happy to know that in the Hall of Fame parade tomorrow is the Wienermobile.
19: Uh-huh, I saw that.
18: Yeah.
19: That's why the food of Cleveland is stadium mustard.
18: Yes, it is. So, by the spoonfuls.
19: Or the hot dog Oscar Mayer Wienermobile.
18: Yeah, that's good. All right, get all your weenies at the Wienermobile. Big weenies, small weenies, little weenies. All kinds of weenies. And, you know, then we got the Pickle Fest on Sunday in Akron. So, I mean, you know.
19: Pickle Fest. They don't have Halloweenies, do they?
18: No, I don't
19: think so. Pickle Fest, where's that?
18: Pickle Fest is at Cascade Plaza downtown.
19: Oh.
18: All kinds of pickles. Bobbing for pickles. Greased pickle toss.
19: Are you kidding me?
18: I am not kidding you.
19: Bobbing?
18: I reported on this, yes.
19: Bobbing?
18: This is very important news, the Pickle Fest.
19: Okay. Well, the weather looks good for Pickle Fest.
18: Hey, Pickle Fest, yes.
19: Sunny and 86 degrees.
18: Hey, I was there a couple years ago.
19: You were?
18: I was in a pickle, yes. No.
19: There's going to be some people pickled out at that country music song.
18: Yes, exactly.
19: Be careful, Yenzel.
20: But I just think he's drunk, I am.
19: I hear Toby Keith all over this song,
18: yeah,
19: which is good. If you're going to imitate someone, you can't go wrong.
18: He must be popular. The whole thing is sold out. So
19: no, I know. It's going to be crazy.
18: So it'll be a good show. All right. Have a good one, Couch.
19: All right, bye. We got to go here.
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0: Good afternoon, Mr. Couchburner.
19: What's up?
0: I just, a few weeks ago, you were speaking to a social worker that provided home care, and you had some questions related to fraud, and I just wanted to kind of answer a couple of those. It might have been 3 or 4 weeks ago, but I provided home care for 20-plus years, and in the early days on paper, I think fraud was probably far more common, but today we use a tablet or a phone or a laptop, and when you're all finished and your documentation and grandma has to put her name or initials or something on that screen, and it doesn't matter what they put on there, because when you hit enter, it records your GPS location, your time, and your date. And I mean, some clinicians might not even be aware of that, but that certainly has, you know, greatly reduced the possibility of fraud. When I see it in the news, I'm not quite sure how they're pulling it off. But you had asked that social worker a couple of questions related to that. And as long as it's not Medicaid, because I don't know how Medicaid operates, but all the other private insurances and Medicare and things like that.
19: Well, that was that's the operative part. Okay. The Medicaid fraud in Minnesota and Minneapolis and, you know, all that, you know, that was what the topic was. What do you mean private insurance?
0: Like your Anthems and your Aetnas and things like that, they might authorize 2 visits at a time. So we got to do those 2 visits, show that, you know, they need more therapy. I mean,
19: give me a garden variety without getting too personal. Well, give me a garden variety visit you've done recently.
0: Total hip replacement. They go to the hospital. They go to rehab at a facility such as a nursing home or a rehab facility. They come home and they're going to get, depending on their insurance, more physical therapy. So you go out to their house, and they have all sorts of guidelines they have to meet. They have to be homebound, taxing effort to leave the house. You provide the physical therapy, say 30 to 45 minutes with paperwork.
19: What is your licensure? What are you licensed as?
0: Physical therapy.
19: A PT. Is that the same as like a licensed massage therapist, or is it more encompassing?
0: It's more schooling, and we all have our continuing ed requirements, and we work with a group, a skilled team, like an RN, an LPN, and this would be called a skilled
19: service. So then you concur with my general theory. Let's just stay on the Minnesota alleged fraud that Trump's always talked about. Like you said, 5 or 6 weeks ago. We haven't talked about that forever. There's no way that federal money can get spent without everybody being on the take somehow, right?
0: Right. I do agree with that.
19: Okay. That was my general statement. There's no way that money gets authorized.
0: Like the therapist or the nurse going out is not the one. The fraud's going to be behind the scenes.
19: Exactly.
0: Somewhere else in the office.
19: That's what I mean. And then somebody somewhere has to answer for that money. So this stuff up in, you know, Minnesota, it's got to be crooked from Tim Walz all the way down, was my allegation.
0: And on a much smaller scale, my own grandfather many, many years ago would receive some home health aid services provided by the VA, and the individual employee would, they were to cook and clean and help with activities of daily living. Grandpa hated it. He did not want them there. The family had pushed it. So he'd take all 5 of their papers for the week and sign all 5 of them and tell them not to come back. So the individual was getting paid.
19: Are you and I related? That sounds like something my old man would have done.
0: My mom's looking around going, nothing's been done here. This is a disaster. And then we figured out what grandpa she was happy. He was happy. It all worked out at that point in time.
19: But everybody.
0: I do also have a gripe.
19: Yeah, go ahead.
0: In the daily travels of my job, it takes me to lots of assisted livings, nursing homes, senior high-rises, that type of thing. All those people, they're on walkers, canes, wheelchairs, assistive devices of some sort that were not meant to go in the grass. They do not do well in the grass. When people park along those sidewalks, you can't, they nose up over the sidewalk, requiring grandma to detour off into the grass, get back on the sidewalk, or a lot of trucks back in, and then they have a trailer hitch, and better than half, I mean, if it's a facility such as the residents may be using walkers and things like that, they're just not meant to, just pull up to the sidewalk, please.
19: Wait a minute. Okay, please. I am totally lost. I have no idea what you're talking about. What do you mean parking next to a, what are you saying? I don't know what you're saying.
0: Let's say you pull into the assisted living, you're going to visit grandma and you're going to park. There's a nice sidewalk where the nice elderly residents like to take their walks in the morning.
19: Yeah.
0: Many of them have walkers.
19: Okay. I understand the concept. I'm not worried about that part. What are you saying trucks or cars would be obstructing the sidewalk? What are you talking about?
0: Instead of, they pull up until their front tires hit the sidewalk, and then their nose is sticking a foot into the sidewalk.
19: Well, how deep is the parking place? Paint on the road.
0: They wouldn't have to pull up that far, I think, out of habit, you know, people especially.
19: So, wait a minute. Let me see if I understand. So, you're saying if I pull in to see, I'm going to go see grandma at the nursing home, and I pull up, I would pull up and my front tires would hit the curb, meaning the front of my car would be 8 or 10 inches out over the sidewalk. And then grandma is riding her jazzy scooter and she's got to go into the grass.
0: Exactly.
19: Hey, if you don't like the way I drive, stay off the sidewalk. That's what I always say. Come on, man.
0: Well, you know what? Everyone, you know, the resident population is likely there because, you know, they have...
19: If I was grandma, I would just run a piece of metal down the front of that car. That'll teach them.
0: Well, sometimes it's, you know, some of those older buildings, the sidewalk's pretty narrow. It wasn't, you know, the ADA wasn't in full effect yet, but it's always... There's been at least one case of grandma doing a nosedive because she took the, you know, the route.
19: Oh, man. Well, that sounds like a management problem from the company, you know, the nursing home. Why don't they do something about that?
0: In the higher end ones, they do manage that very well. Let's say you have a...
19: Where would a lower end one be? East side of Cleveland? Where are you talking about?
0: Say downtown Canton, rent based on income.
19: Ah, well, there you go. Yeah, Canton. They'd screw up a one-car funeral down in Canton. Way to go, Canton. What do you mean? Yeah, so the parking, are they angled parking?
0: It's usually straight on parking. Huh. Residents don't drive. This is all visitors, and, you know, there's probably a few handicapped spaces, but it's, I guess, courtesy. Like, think about it when you pull up to that sidewalk and you realize, you know, there's no way a wheelchair is getting past.
19: Well, there's the public service announcement brought to you by the Couchburner Show. Thank you.
0: I know it's being picky, but
19: it's a big thing. I'm just trying to visualize. You remember in the Seinfeld episode where George, they faked he was injured so he could get the executive bathroom? And then he gets into a jazzy cart race going down the streets of New York City. Do you remember? That's what I'm visualizing right now.
0: Oh, that's a great episode. Very well.
19: You know what I'm talking about. Okay.
0: Oh, exactly. The scooters are more popular.
19: Well, just imagine if it was like 1968 when the cars were 420 feet long. Remember the old, you know, the old cars and they had their long front ends. What did they do back then? That was before the ADA even came around, right?
0: Right, and now it's trucks. I mean, lots of trucks, and they back in, and then they have a trailer hit.
19: Now, when you say trucks, you mean like what's going to be out at the out of Blossom tonight? Pickup trucks, or what kind of truck are you talking about? Delivery trucks, Amazon, UPS. Like, what kind of trucks?
0: The big dually where you pull your boat twice a year, but you keep that big hitch on.
19: What about the Amish buggies with the horses eating grandma's hair?
0: The Amish take care of their own. They will not be in the facility.
19: Oh, so we don't have to worry about them. Okay. Well, that's good because they're a scourge down at the Portage Lakes the Amish hauling their buggies in to go fishing in the Portage Lakes. We talked about that a month ago, remember?
0: And I grew up in the Portage Lakes, and I was surprised because that's not a new, that's not something that's new.
19: Well, what's new is they have the two horses, their black buggy, and in the back they'll have a little horse trailer, or hooked onto the back of the trailer, a boat trailer. And they're going into the, they're backing the horses into the boat launch. That's a problem.
0: Yes. And during COVID, where I was furloughed and I spent lots of time fishing in those very waters of Minnesota,
19: yeah,
0: the Amish were fishing everywhere.
19: Are they religiously exempt from a fishing license?
0: I know a hunting license they do not have to have, and I'm not sure how it pertains to what type of property you're on, such as government property, private property. I'm not sure how that works for them.
19: All right, well, I'll get my crack team of researchers to look into that and call me, okay?
0: And here's one question you can carry on, and possibly someone will have an answer. I worked in the hospital for many years. It was a hospital that catered to the Amish, south of Akron.
19: Mm-hmm.
0: But why do some Amish, how come some of them can have Medicaid, and then the others, everything's paid for by the church, so to speak?
19: Yeah.
0: How do they get Medicaid?
19: The quick answer is, and I'm not as good as I once was, but I'm as good once as I ever was when it comes to commenting on the Amish. It largely has to do with their bishop. Like the same thing with the automated motorbike, the battery operated things. Generally speaking, you're probably talking about Mennonite and not Amish. The Amish do not, let me ask you a question with a question. To get Medicare, Medicaid, Social Security, disability, that would require a Social Security number, true or false?
0: The Medicare, yes, for sure. The disability, yes. The Medicaid, I'm not sure. I would think so.
19: The Amish and the Mennonite that I've known over the years, they are not allowed to have the number of the beast, which is a Social Security number, and they don't believe in gambling, and insurance is a form of gambling. Does that answer your question?
0: Right. The hospital had its own price list for the Amish, in fact.
19: Yeah, you could come in and say, what happened? Well, my wife shot me. That's going to be $300. Or do you want the $500? I just want to cut the leg off and I'll limp. Okay, that's $40.
0: In Orville, it was often joked that if they quit having babies at that hospital, they'd just close their doors because that was the bulk of their business.
19: Well, yeah. And it took over a segment. They used to advertise on Fox News. Are you a Christian? Are you this? Are you that? Well, we in the Christian ministries, we offer health insurance. I pay for you and you pay for me kind of thing. I don't know how that works, to be honest. Somebody will know.
0: Right. But I do hope you have a great day.
19: Okay, thank you. WNIR, hello? WNIR, hello?
1: Hey, Pat.
19: What?
1: I'm glad you mentioned Seinfeld. I wanted to tell you something I dug up a couple weeks ago. You were talking about Newman's first name. You remember that?
19: I can't answer questions because your phone's crappy. I remember Newman's first name was never given. What about it?
1: I can't believe my phone is doing this again. Anyway, the episode where the girl called him Norman, it said that the actress misread the script.
19: That is correct.
1: And then the directors decided to leave it in because it made it even funnier.
19: Right.
1: Okay, and about the Amish in the hospital, I'll be quick since my phone's acting up. Don't ride in the elevator with them.
19: WNIR, hello. Are you there? Hello?
4: Is that me, Coach?
19: Yes.
4: Oh, I'm sorry. I didn't hear my phone switch over. So the Amish do have to have a hunting license. They are identified by a hunter's identification number, not a Social Security number. But they do claim religious exemption for wearing hunter orange.
19: Okay.
4: They're allowed to hunt just in their regular clothes. Anybody else who's hunting during the gun season for deer have to have X amount of hunter orange or high visibility orange on them, but the Amish do not. But they still have to, you know, unless they're hunting on private property, if they're on their own private property, then they're just like anybody else. They don't have to have a hunting license. I don't have to have a hunting license on my 40 acres. But, you know, we go back to this Medicare scam thing. There was an article or a segment on 60 Minutes many, many years ago called the $6 billion scam. And this happens all over the United States to Medicare every day. People just, they'll pay somebody who works in a doctor's office or dentist's office for four pieces of information. They'll give them $100 a piece. This is what the guy was saying that they were interviewing who had been busted. You give me a name, an address, a birth date, and a Social Security number, and I'll give you $100 for every one you bring to me. Then these fake companies set up Medicaid or Medicare accounts and bill Medicare and Medicaid for things. And the reason it all slips through is because for some reason, the government has set up a thing where all Medicaid has to be paid within 72 hours of them receiving the bill. So they pay it and then try and investigate it. And by the time they do that, it's already gone. And the people have closed up shop and moved on to a different place.
19: Mm-hmm.
4: It was a really interesting story to watch. And it all hinges on that 72-hour thing. Like, well, when has this government ever moved in 72 hours to do anything?
19: Right.
4: But that one thing they do, and that's what allows these, well, basically are cyber criminals. But they actually had a judge that was calling them on a daily basis and saying, listen, I've gotten a bill here at my home for my prosthetic leg, and I don't have a prosthetic leg. And they're like, oh, no, you have to. It's right here on your, no, I'm telling you, I don't. I don't have to. You know, there was no arguing with them. They get the bill, they pay it, and then they try and investigate it later. It's just our government and the way they work.
19: Well, you just wait. You just wait. Be careful what you wish, you socialists. You wait till socialism takes over. What a mess is.
4: Oh my God! I don't even want to stay here if that happens.
19: No way, man.
4: I don't know where to go because I don't think Canada's much better.
19: It's bad enough. It's just bad everywhere, man.
4: Yeah, I just don't know how this socialist thing, I guess I do know how it got such a hold here because, you know, you look at a place like Dearborn, Michigan, where they're 90-some% Muslim and Middle Eastern. Well, who are they going to elect to be in our Congress? Some guy named Al-Hat Yabatiga or whatever. You know, it should have never been allowed to happen, but here it is. What do we do about it?
19: Not a thing. Nothing. What can you do about it? The Supreme Court.
4: I don't know.
19: No, there's nothing you can do.
4: Well, we have to do something. We can't let our country. You know, it's like, why can't these people see that this socialism leads to communism, which has never worked anywhere else in the world for the people? It works for the government just fine. But I just don't understand why they can't look at that and think that history is going to be different here.
19: Well, their theory is that we have more billionaires now than they've ever, ever, ever had. And this is different than communist Russia or any other place that's failed, Cuba or wherever.
4: Well, right now it is. But it won't be.
19: Well, that's what I mean. Because they're, yeah.
4: It won't be different.
19: Margaret Thatcher said over 40 years ago, the problem with our socialistic system is the rich people can move away. And they did. They moved to Switzerland. All the rock stars.
4: Now, that was another thing that was on 60 Minutes about a town called Zug. Z-U-G, Switzerland. And so many of the American companies like Maersk and Google and all those, that's where they claim that their world headquarters is, just so that they can get the tax break.
19: Oh, man, where were we? We stopped in there, literally, for a cup of coffee. It was like 5 square miles at Liechtenstein. It's a wee little burg somewhere there in Austria, Switzerland. Somebody will remember. I think it's Liechtenstein. We went there, and the whole thing was you would go there, and it's like the wealthiest 5 square miles on earth, and we got our passports stamped, I remember. But I don't have my passport on me, and I can't remember, but it was somewhere over there, yeah.
4: Yeah, they said some of these organizations are, there's 6 or 8 of them sharing one P.O. box, just to claim that this is where our headquarters are, so that we can pay 12% tax for a business, rather than 35% that they charge in the United States. And it's, you know, it's just ZUG Switzerland. And any of these things are, look, you know, you can look them up just on 60 Minutes, which I think is really, you know, turned into a rotten magazine. They're just, you know, right wing hating, you know. But there are, there used to be some really interesting articles on there.
19: Liechtenstein is far richest area per capita. Regularly ranking the country the highest GDP per capita in the entire world. Austria and Germany were also wealthy. Liechtenstein. I wonder if that Zug, I don't know what you're talking about, Zug. I bet you it has something to do with this Liechtenstein. It's a tiny alpine prince. It's between Switzerland and Austria. And it has like a $300-400 million GDP per whatever. But
4: well, this town was called Zug, Switzerland, Z-U-G, Switzerland. And if you look it up on 60 Minutes, you'll be able to see the whole episode. Same thing with that $6 billion Medicare scam. You know, it's like there goes our money. If we could just take and get somebody competent to take care of the monies that we're paying, we wouldn't have to have taxes have to keep going up. But they're being spent in the wrong places, and they're just being, you know, wasted away. So.
19: All right, Zug is famous low tax haven and global corporate hub with registered companies and more registered companies than residents. This sounds like
4: that?
19: Yeah, this sounds like Delaware. You know, Joe Biden's right. Delaware. While Zurich is Switzerland's bustling financial and cultural metropolis, Zug is renowned for ultra low corporate and personal taxes. It's known as Crypto Valley, huh?
4: Yeah, there you go. And as far as that guy was talking about the cars,
19: the what?
4: There and blocking the cars pulling in and blocking the sidewalks.
19: Yeah, grandma's wiping out in the grass.
4: Well, there's one simple explanation or how to solve that. Put some of those cement parking things in for your wheels so you can only go up so far. Don't let them go all the way up the curb.
19: Exactly.
4: Problem solved.
19: All right. WNIR, hello. WNIR, hello.
5: Hello.
19: Hey.
5: How you doing, Couch?
19: Fine.
5: So, can we circle back to the part where they were saying that it's refined, baby, refined?
19: Yeah.
5: So, what happened to refineries? And the reason why I'm asking is, I lived in the Virgin Islands for 10 years. And Havenza, which is the largest refinery in the Western Hemisphere on St. Croix, where I live, they went out of business about 14 years ago.
19: Right.
5: And who shut it down? It was built exactly for Venezuelan oil. There's that. And now that, you know, of course, now we're trying to get it up and running again. But who's shutting all these refineries down?
19: The globalists. The Paris climate change killed them.
5: Okay.
19: Under Obama. Hess Oil built that in the 60s, okay?
5: Correct.
19: And the St. Croix was even in this. The Lime Tree Bay there, okay, in Port Hamilton, because all the ships could pull right up. It had a relatively deep port on that side, but I won't get into all that. In 2012, under Obama, they closed because of environmental concerns.
5: But they didn't tear it down. They did not take it back to its original state. They left it there to be used again. I mean, I realize it happened.
19: Is it reopened now?
5: They're trying. That was one of the things that the White House was talking about last week, is reopening it. But that's going to take 6 months to a year to get a place out of the mothballs.
19: Oh, well, yeah. Well, that's, yeah. Here it is. I've been, my mantra for 30 years, it's not drill, baby, drill, it's refine, baby, refine, is the energy industry's new mantra. This is Benoit Morien and Colin Eaton in the last night. I was doing research last night looking for something other to talk about. I am so burned out with some of these topics. America's fuel makers are maxed out amid global fuel supply crunch. We have all the oil we need. We don't have anything to do with it. A refinery in the Body of Christ, Texas, known as Corpus Christi. You ever been?
5: No, sir.
19: We rode horses down there 30 years. Lily and I went down there, Corpus Christi. You know the Singer Sewing Machine Company? Remember them,
5: yes.
19: Singer? They got a huge chunk of land down there, and you can ride horses on the beach. Anyhow, U.S. refiners have been running their plants at full tilt to meet the global demand at home and abroad as fuel prices around the world have soared, giving them windfall profits, enjoying the ire of Trump. President Trump ripped into big oil companies Monday for wringing too much cash out of American gas pumps, but it's not the refinery's problem. I mean, ExxonMobil, Marathon, and Valero, they're doing everything they can. Refineries from the Middle East, from Saudi Arabia to Kuwait to Bahrain, they're all on overdrive. We just don't have the refinery capacity globally.
5: So maybe we shouldn't shut them down. I mean, that's kind of like jumping off the
19: hello? Oh, hello? Hey. What do you mean? Come on, man.
6: That's just how white folks will do you.
19: I mean, Obama shut them down in the
5: exactly.
19: So there you, what are you going to do? Jet fuel, diesel, 87 octane. Hell, they can't even, the corn oil stuff is, you know, the 88 octane. It kills your engine. People are lining up to pay for that because it's cheaper.
5: So the whole time Hovenzel was open down there, I could buy gas 40 cents a gallon cheaper than what it was sold stateside.
19: Darren Woods, chief executive officer of Exxon, I've never seen the available capacity relative to demand as so low as it is today.
5: I just don't get it.
19: What do you mean you were in St. Croix living down here? What are you talking about?
5: I mean, I what's hard about that? I was living in St. Croix.
19: How and why? Are you on the lam? That's like a, is that an exile? Were you wanted by the federal government or what?
5: I'm a chef. So
19: a what?
5: I'm a chef.
19: Oh, you don't sound gay.
5: Jesus. You need to spend some time in the kitchen. No, I'm not gay. Those guys will rip through you.
7: I'm super. Thanks for asking.
19: Why do all of the Hallmark movies that Golic makes me watch? Hi, Bob. I'll see you in about 18 minutes, Golic. Come in early. I'm ready to tap out, man. Why do they always... They either are dealing with chocolate or, yes, chef, yes, chef, yes, chef. What is the deal with that?
5: It doesn't happen in real life. It's more like, yeah, I heard you.
19: It's like, well, are you like a full, not Full Metal Jack, Apocalypse Now? Are you a saucier from New Orleans, like the guy that wanted the mangoes? He got off the boat and a tiger chased him out of the woods or the jungle?
5: I was a saucier for years before I became an executive chef.
19: What's the difference between a saucier and an executive chef?
5: A saucier is a person that only makes the sauces. They make soup, stock, sauces.
19: But doesn't a chef need a saucier or no?
5: So a saucier is something that you have in a big hotel. You're not going to have a separate saucier in a smaller fine dining kitchen.
19: Why not?
5: Responsible for their own sauces because you don't have the payroll. Same reason why you don't have a pastry chef. Everybody has to pull their own weight.
19: Well, what did look on St. Croix? I don't need no stinking five-star restaurant. I just want some. I want a gyro and a hot dog like the Pro Football Hall of Fame's having this weekend.
5: good luck on getting any kind of stateside food down there. There's great food down there. But you're either eating the local cuisine down there or you're eating fine dining steaks and seafood.
19: Have you ever, one of the last things I really want to do, I don't know why, I saw it years ago. You know St. Martin, where they jump up and try to touch the jumbo jet's tires on the beach?
5: Oh, yes.
19: You ever done it?
5: Pretty well. No.
19: Why?
5: No. I didn't have, because I'm an idiot, I didn't have a passport when I was living there.
19: You know what? Because they're technically, are they Dutch or Swiss or something? There might be
5: that
19: Dutch.
5: That side, I believe, is the French side.
19: All right, half of the island's French, and the other half doesn't stink.
5: Yeah, I think it's Denmark and French.
19: Because the French stink. That's why they have perfume all the time, the stinking French. St. Yeah. Croix, who owns St. Croix? U.S. Virgin Islands?
5: Yes, it was owned by several other countries, and it was part of a shuffling of land between Eisenhower and...
19: Yeah, man, you're right. You know what? I vaguely remember there was kind of, they had like, remember Risk, where you used to trade countries or whatever on the board game Risk?
5: Yeah.
19: So where did you live? At the hotel?
5: No. Oh, I never worked in hotels. I didn't want to. I worked in just like 75-seat fine dining restaurants where we do 120 covers a night and just make a lot of money.
19: Are you, sir? Okay, is that a big, what do they call those big boats with people on them? A tourist boat thingy?
5: Cruise ships. No, I don't go on those either. Those are for foreign.
19: No. What I'm saying, are you doing the day trippers off the cruise? It's St. Croix, I don't know.
5: But they weren't normally there at night when we'd be open. You'd get, you know what, those guys eat so much on the boat.
19: Well, that's what I mean. That doesn't sound like a good business model to, you know, be on, you know.
5: No, these are mostly people vacationers staying at the really nice resorts on the island.
19: Oh, okay.
5: And a lot of snowbirds. Now, and we had Havenza Oil, so we had the top brass from there and management that had expense accounts that came into our restaurants as well back then. Havenza was great for the island. And when it closed, the crime tripled, which is pretty dangerous. It can be dangerous in spots. And everything got a little worse.
19: All right, hold on a minute. St. Croix is known as the largest of the U.S. Virgin Islands, its first port, Udall, the easternmost point of the U.S., technically. The history, yes. Historic towns, Christiansted and Frederickstead.
5: Yep.
19: And, you know, like a boy deer, Buck Island Reef, Cruzan Rum. What's Cruzan Rum mean?
5: Cruzan Rum. It's the local rum down there. I tell you what, I moved down there in 1999. I could get a liter of Cruzan Rum for $3, which was about a dollar less than a 2 liter of Coke. So, of course, we were drinking them pretty heavy back then.
19: Mm-hmm.
5: Not much Coke in them.
19: Well, I remember being on, I've been to Andros, I just drew a blank when I was there at Akron U, and it was fuzzy. We were there on New Year's Day. And not at Andros. I'll think of the other island when it comes to me. And they had the Watling's Castle in the Bahamas. And Watling was the guy that came in and took all the... What trees were growing down there 100 years ago that were much wanted? Do you remember?
5: Probably, if it's anything like the Caribbean, it's probably...
19: It is the Caribbean. What kind of tree?
5: Bahamas is not Caribbean.
19: Oh, well, what do you mean?
5: It's on the outside of the Caribbean.
19: Well, what kind of trees?
5: It's a triangle. So, border, east and south of...
19: rum is rum basically sugar or molasses?
5: It is. It's made from sugar cane. They make the molasses out of cane and then refine that.
19: I'll tell you what, man, I had that 151 rum one time, and I was like, whoo.
5: It'll light you on fire, man.
19: That'll make you go to Riley Green. You know what I mean? To the country guy. Yeah, you get that 151 going, man, and I mean
8: it'll
19: it
8: make you sick as hell the next day too. But it's a good time. Don't pay no mind in this
19: mountain. So wait a minute, St. Croix.
8: Mahogany is the tree, I think.
19: I think you're right.
8: Yeah, pretty expensive wood.
19: But
8: a mahogany cutting board is probably 50 pounds.
19: Oh, it's dense. You're right. It is.
8: Yeah.
19: We were on, why can't I remember the 1968 Olympics are in Mexico City, San Salvador, Bahamas, and it's called San Salvador. They claim that they are the island that, what's that guy's name? It's named by the state capital in Ohio. Columbus.
8: Christopher Columbus.
19: Columbus landed on St. Salvador, and it's got its name because thank our Savior we found land. Okay?
8: So St. Croix claims to be the first spot, too. And
19: they all claim it, but the Olympic Committee, they sanction San Salvador, Bahamas. You're driving around. There's population 11. All the water is rainwater, right? They catch it on the roofs and anyhow.
8: Everything is cistern water.
19: Yeah, and we're driving along in the back of what looked like a World War II deuce and a half, you know, some army surplus thing. And we're going to go out to the Blue Hole, okay, which was kind of, that was cool. Kind of cool. But we were there New Year's Day. It was one day a year that Watling's Castle would open. And Watling was the guy that cut down the mahogany tree or whatever. You know, they stripped it of everything. And it's only open once a year. And, man, we drank Beck's beer and ate fried conch fritters. Man, it was delicious. Oh, my God. I have tried conch fritters. I'll tell you, there's two things I cannot reproduce out of the 80s. I can never, ever, you'll never be able to get double time gyros anywhere else in the world because double time right there at Goodyear World Headquarters was the best gyro ever. Sorry to my Greek folks. I know we say gyro best we can, but they're gyros. And conch fritters, no one could ever repeat conch fritters like what we had.
8: Couch, I'm a chef and I say gyro. You know why? Because I'm from Ohio.
19: That's right. If things are so great in Greece, go back to Greece, right?
8: Yeah.
19: Mr. Federal Reserve.
8: One more little history. St. Croix comes from, it's the Danish word for Santa Cruz, which is what Santa, when Christopher Columbus got off the boat and planted the flag, he said, I named this Santa Cruz in the name of the king of Spain.
19: He also, his non-gay, longtime male escort, Amerigo Vespucci.
8: Okay.
19: They're not gay, but their boyfriend might be. So they get
8: to... Are you saying Christopher Columbus was a Finook?
19: He wasn't a fanatic about it, but, you know, 90 days on a boat, you know what I mean? Things happen.
8: Yeah, what happens on the boat stays on the boat.
19: That's right. But they got to Venezuela... And they said, it looks like Little Venice, because they had these living huts out on stilts. And it looked like, that's why Venezuela means Little Venice.
8: I didn't know that one. That's good.
19: It also means, hi, sailor, how are you? Are you in port very long? Welcome. How are you? And then they gave them all smallpox and measles and killed them all.
8: I mean, yeah, they were tough. Do you think they were going to... Those Arawakans, those Indians were tough. They had to do something. It was chemical warfare.
19: I don't think they did it on purpose, but it just was... It was kind of the thing. Another thing is, I was watching... I was re-watching the big... History of the World.

0: preserve it.
1: Exactly. But so, they did the big history, and they said horses are not native to North America because they were brought by the Spaniards. And the you know, the Native Americans and the South Americans, man, they took to horse riding like that.
0: So you're saying we didn't have horses.
1: In North America, not until, you know, round up the usual suspects, you know, the Spaniards coming over, you know.
0: Yeah.
1: Cortez, what's his face? The liberal guy from Canada, Neil Young. You ever heard his song, Cortez the Killer? Yeah, right. Mm-hmm.
0: So I don't agree with him politically, but I'm a big Dave Matthews fan. And
1: what would you say? Well. Don't wait the mailman. What about him?
0: He does a cover of Cortez the Killer every couple concerts. That's just amazing.
1: All right. I got to go. Call me tomorrow if you can.
0: Yes, sir.
1: Okay.
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0: Enjoy yourself. Be careful out there. Blossom tonight. We'll be back tomorrow. Bob Golic's next. WNIR, Kennack.
1: From ABC News, I'm Chuck Sievertson. Analysts were expecting a net gain of 83,000 jobs last month. Instead, the Labor Department reports overall losses, and totals for June and May were revised downward. ABC's Jim Ryan.
2: The Labor Department says 50,000 jobs were lost in the education sector, 19,000 in retail trade. The healthcare industry continued to be a job generator in June, adding 22,000 positions. Still, that wasn't enough to counter the declines. In all, 23,000 jobs went away last month.
1: KPMG Chief Economist and Managing Director Diane Swonk.
3: In the service sector, there was some mixed messages about whether or not it was a little stagflationary, because both manufacturing and services showed a lot of inflation, even though hiring was not terrific in the service sectors.
1: Todd Blanche had just enough support to become the next attorney general, with an announcement from Louisiana Republican Senator Bill Cassidy that he'll vote for Blanche.
4: This is not a referendum on President Trump. It is a decision regarding Mr. Blanche in very specific circumstances. All considered, I will vote for Mr. Blanche.
1: Two other Republicans, Maine's Susan Collins and Alaska's Lisa Murkowski, say they'll vote no. Spokesman for the Iranian Parliament's National Security Commission says the general framework of an agreement with Oman on the Strait of Hormuz has been finalized. The number of critical U.S. air defense missiles is extremely low, including those used in Patriot missile systems, according to a government report. ABC News contributor, retired Army General, and former NATO Ambassador Doug Lute.
5: U.S. facilities in the region are vulnerable to Iranian attack, especially Iranian ballistic missile attack, because it's the anti-ballistic missile interceptors that have been depleted most dramatically.
1: The Senate today approved a long-awaited Russia and Iran sanctions bill. It heads to the House of Representatives, which is on recess until the end of the month. 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
1: A panel of judges at the D.C. Circuit Court of Appeals rules that President Trump had no authority to build a $400 million ballroom at the White House without Congress's approval. Trump says he will appeal to the Supreme Court. President Trump moving forward with his attempt to remove Lisa Cook from the Federal Reserve over unproven allegations of mortgage fraud, sources say. Cook's lawyer calls the allegation baseless. The Supreme Court stopped Trump's last attempt, saying Cook wasn't given notice or a chance to respond. Sweet Greens lowered its outlook for the year, blaming the outbreak of that parasitic stomach bug. The company does not serve iceberg lettuce and has not been connected to the outbreak. Still, the chain says there's less consumer demand for fresh prepared foods. ABC News medical contributor Dr. Alok Patel.
8: Cases do seem to be going down. It partially could be from consumer behavior, but hand washing is not really going to stop the parasitic infection. Washing your produce only goes so far as well, because it's stubborn, it's sticky, and it hangs on to foods. But it likely might be from just cutting off the supply.
1: A New Mexico court has ordered Meta, the parent company of Facebook and Instagram, to pay $567 million to address children's mental health.
9: In view of the fact that they knew about these harms, that they were not forthcoming about the danger, they were not honest with parents and policymakers and families, not only in this state, but around the world.
1: New Mexico Attorney General Raul Torres. Chuck Sievertson, ABC News.
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14: It's 3:06, time for your WNIR news update. 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Cleveland police announced this morning that arrest had been made after a father and young daughter were shot on I-71 near Pearl Road on Wednesday. According to police, around 8:30 p.m., officers responded to a report of multiple shots fired involving an SUV that had stopped on the median near the I-71 south exit to West 25th Street and Fulton Road. The driver, a 33-year-old man, had been grazed by a bullet. His 9-year-old daughter was shot in the leg. Also, a 6-year-old boy in the SUV at the time was not injured. No word on what led up to the shooting. With the Akron Goodyear Half Marathon and 10K race coming up tomorrow, there are road closures to be aware of. Between 5 a.m. and 11 a.m., there will be temporary closures in the East Akron and Ellet area. According to Akron Police, most streets will be fully closed to all vehicular traffic. The Waze app will have the marathon route, so it will be able to reroute drivers accordingly. Residents who live along the route should not park on the road during the event to avoid having their vehicle towed. If you're headed to Cedar Point this summer, you might still be able to pick up on a few discounts. Cedar Point and Kings Island are teaming up with Ohio native Travis Kelsey to kick off sales of their 2027 season passes. The amusement parks announced Friday, that's today, that guests can purchase 2027 gold passes at the lowest price available this season or next. The launch date also coincides with Kelsey's famous number 87 jersey for the Kansas City Chiefs. The 11-time Pro Bowler is serving as a brand ambassador for Six Flags Entertainment. And traffic delays are expected tonight at Blossom Music Center. If you're headed out to that Riley Green concert, I would suggest leaving as soon as possible. It's a sold-out event. You're encouraged to arrive early, use a rideshare or carpool with a few friends. If you want to receive show updates, text the word Riley Green 26 to the number 330-583-4508. The grass lot's opened at 2. All parking opens at 4. The doors in the plaza open at 5. Lawn and pavilion seating starts at 6, and that show begins at 7. Also headed in the falls tonight, they're hoping to have the rescheduled America 250 fireworks. The city of Cuyahoga Falls is continuing to monitor weather conditions closely to safely move forward with the scheduled fireworks show for this evening. They are currently scheduled to happen at 10 p.m. The show could begin earlier or later, depending on the safest window of time. I'll be back with more weather and traffic in just a moment.
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16: The radical left attacks law enforcement in the streets, while leftist politicians like Zohran Mamdani, Tim Walz, and Jasmine Crockett slander them on stage.
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16: And Amy Acton's echoing her fellow leftists, spreading dangerous lies.
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16: Amy Acton and her friend's rhetoric inspires violence against officers with deadly results.
21: New details about the deadly shooting.
22: A sniper opened fire from a nearby rooftop.
23: Yon specifically intended to kill agents.
16: The attacks and violent acts targeting law enforcement are fueled by rhetoric like Amy Acton's, creating violence, endangering all of us. Ohio can't afford liberal Amy Acton. Vivek Ramaswamy backs law enforcement. That's why Vivek is endorsed by the Ohio Fraternal Order of Police and 67 county sheriffs. Because Vivek will stand with our officers to keep Ohio safe. Vivek Ramaswamy for governor.
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14: If you're going out to that concert tonight, I think you're going to miss the rain. We're not having any rain till after midnight, looking at about 79, starting at 6 p.m. Tomorrow, looking pretty good as well. If you're headed over to the Canton Hall of Fame parade, going to be about a high of 85. Sunday, looking like the pick day of the week, 86 degrees and only a 6% chance of rain. So far as traffic, if you see anything that warrants our attention, give us a call in the newsroom at 330-673-2331, or you can email me at kim@wnir.com. For your news, traffic, and weather, I'm Kim Maxwell.
25: Well, and I'm Bob Golic.
14: Happy Friday, everybody.
25: Now, was I, and there's Karen over there, too.
14: Yeah.
26: Karen. It's Karen over here.
25: Karen over there. Was I wrong? Was Riley Green not yesterday?
14: He was yesterday. Styx and Chicago were the day before.
25: Okay, so Riley Green was yesterday and today.
14: No, tonight. Just tonight.
25: Oh, so he wasn't yesterday.
14: No.
25: Okay, so.
14: We were announcing ahead of time for people who had tickets that to get a head start, but yes.
25: Yeah.
26: So you needed to leave for the show yesterday.
14: To get there today.
26: To get there for today's show.
25: Yep.
26: Yeah.
25: I love concerts there, but I hate going there.
26: It's, like, I hate the parking, the walking, the even, and I, this sounds so entitled, but even when you have, like, the parking pass, it still sucks. You still have to walk a long ways. As that's coming
14: okay.
26: out of
14: well,
26: my
14: you
26: voice,
14: know,
26: I'm
14: friends
26: like,
14: of mine went to Shania Twain years ago, and they got a late start. They had really good seats in the pavilion. They had to park way up front by the front entrance.
26: Uh-huh.
14: Walk that whole mile and a half.
26: It's got to be more than a mile.
14: It is. But
26: okay.
14: Then they got there. My one girlfriend, her bag that she was carrying in was about this much, very teeny tiny amount,
26: too big.
14: She dumped it out. She took what she needed. Her sister said, I'll just buy you a new one. And they went into the concert. And my one girlfriend, she said, by the time we got into our seats, I was ready to go home. She said it was just such a crazy nightmare. Then they had a three-hour wait to get out.
26: Oh, yeah. So, yeah, you can never
25: leave. Oh, that's the nightmare, too.
26: Thank God we always knew somebody so we could kind of go and hang out there. And so we never had problems leaving because we would always wait until the band's roadies were leaving, and then we'd go, okay, go.
25: Yeah.
26: Because
14: you can always pack
26: horrible.
14: A picnic for the after party.
25: For
14: picnic.
25: The after party, yeah.
14: after
26: but
14: party
26: when
14: picnic.
26: You're there, it's so awesome. When you're at the concert.
14: Yeah.
26: Even when, I like the lawn seats.
25: You missed growing up doing that, where we literally took picnic baskets with cold beer in it. We had coolers. We would buy sub sandwiches at a Leshy's. And
26: you can't bring food in anymore, right?
25: You can't bring anything.
14: I don't think
26: so. I don't know.
25: But we would bring in bottles of. Some people have bottles of wine. We'd bring in coolers.
26: It was like picnics at the park.
25: Yeah,
26: that's exactly. Yeah. With we a had concert. A place like that,
25: like a Sunday afternoon type of thing.
14: Somebody sent me a video of the Styx concert from the other night, and it was really cool.
25: Yeah,
14: and it was She sent it to me because I knew they were there and all that, and it looked really nice, and they had good weather and all that. So
25: yeah.
26: Yay.
25: That's right. You called off the rain. I remember. You said, it might rain, but I think it's gone. You called off the rain.
14: Then we looked and said, nope, not going to rain till later. So I don't think it rained at all. So there you go.
25: Okay. So right now, Riley Green is walking around and people are parking and...
26: He's probably not even there yet.
25: Yeah.
14: He's probably still at the Sheraton
26: Suites. Probably
14: Suites.
26: Still at the hotel.
25: I know. That's right. Getting a pedicure.
14: Yeah.
26: I don't know. But, you know, their nights and days are all... screwy because, you know, you got to be fresh. So you don't want to be up early.
14: He's probably still at the hotel right off of Route 8.
25: Yeah.
14: That big, nice one.
26: I wonder how he gets in. You know?
14: He probably goes in the back way or something.
26: There's a couple entrances. I wonder if there's a different way.
14: He probably has. He's not sitting in traffic, right. I can tell you that.
25: He drives up and says...
14: My turn.
25: He says, I'm Toby Keith. And
2: I'm very important. I have... many leather-bound books, and my apartment smells of rich mahogany. I'm friends with Merlin Olsen, too. He comes over on occasion.
3: He was like a god walking amongst mere mortals.
25: All right.
3: He had a voice that could make a wolverine purr.
25: Yeah. Hey, I didn't play the Friday music, or the Friday song, so you don't want me to do intros at all anymore?
3: Bob Golic was the boss.
25: Oh, wait, there you are.
26: I don't have a problem with your intro. I was just saying I wanted better Friday intro.
25: Yeah, okay.
26: If I have a say.
25: Okay, well, I didn't play Friday in my mind.
26: And could it be any more humid today? It's
25: no.
26: Gross.
25: No.
26: It's gross. I don't know if it rained everywhere, but it rained until like 10 o'clock, which I thought was going to kill the humidity.
25: Yeah.
26: But it's back.
25: Yeah.
26: It's gross.
25: It was bad.
26: Please don't let this be the start of August.
25: Mm-hmm.
26: Because I can't do it.
25: This
26: can't
25: is,
26: do this humidity.
25: By the way, while you're dealing with the humidity,
26: mm-hmm.
25: my sunflowers are about to...
26: How come everyone else's are out? Like when we drive, we see sunflowers everywhere, but yours are just... They were shy.
25: They're premature.
26: Maybe.
25: I don't know. Maybe remember when I first tried to put them in, the flipping rodents kept eating them.
26: I know.
25: And then I had to put the cage around it so they couldn't get in.
26: I know.
25: I found some illegals trying to get in too, so.
26: Which is so funny. I got sent a question and it says, is a zombie apocalypse easier to survive than an alien invasion?
25: Hmm.
26: Which do you think?
25: Somebody sent that to you?
26: Yeah.
25: That is so weird.
26: Why is that weird?
25: Well, no. I mean, it's just that, that you know people who are thinking about that. I guess it depends. Well... I don't know, which one would you rather have? Would you rather be invaded by zombies? Would you rather have a zombie apocalypse or have a alien invasion? First off, I'm thinking the alien invasion would be better because there's a finite amount of aliens.
26: But they can fly.
25: But they can fly. And we don't
26: know what they can do.
25: We don't know what their weaponry is.
26: Right.
25: Right.
26: But zombies,
25: if they're
26: the slow zombies. I don't want them some weird.
25: Yeah, I don't know.
26: Brad
25: who, I don't know
26: crap.
25: Who did that World War Z thing?
26: Yeah, I mean, and ruined the whole
25: zombies. Zombies are not fast.
26: They're slow.
25: They're slow.
26: It's the only chance I've got to get away from them is because they're slow.
25: What was the first one? Dawn of the Dead, and they were like walking between them. And they're like going, and it's like, yeah, so, yeah, slow zombies are, I wish there was a way to prove it. But the problem with zombies is if somebody gets caught and bit, then if you eliminate a zombie, more zombies are made. You know what I'm saying? They're continually biting and tracking down people. And so whereas a giant alien ship will bring a finite amount of aliens, the zombie pool is pretty much endless until, I mean, basically, if you're the only human left, mm-hmm. the entire world could be zombies.
26: Yeah, but if there's no more brains to eat, how do they stay alive?
25: Wagovi. just thinking, GLP-1. So I don't know. Unless of course you have alien zombies. You know, that's about the only time I'd probably give up. If an alien ship landed and all these zombies with the, you know, the grays with the big eyes, but they're all like walking around like zombies, uh-huh. and you can't kill them and they want to bite you and eat your brain. At that point, I'd go, dude, there's just way too much against us. I mean, I'd go until all my ammo was used up. And then
26: save a bullet for you.
25: And then save a bullet for, I don't know. I still wouldn't want to do that. I would probably, I don't know.
26: I know that one, remember that movie with Will Smith where he's like the only one left with the dog?
25: Oh, yeah.
26: I don't remember what it's called, but. But anyways.
25: Somebody will know.
26: Someone will know. But I just thought that's a funny little thought there. I guess it depends on the alien.
25: Yeah.
26: Because I do think we have aliens here.
25: Well, of course.
26: Already.
25: There are. You know where they are?
26: In politics.
25: What? The politics? Many blood-sucking creatures?
26: Certain kind.
25: You know where a lot of them are? A lot of the aliens are?
26: Where?
25: Underneath Denver Airport.
26: Shut up.
25: I watched a thing last night.
26: Oh, my God, you keep saying this, and I don't... I watched the stupid documentary.
25: I saw part of it last night. I'm gonna play it for you tonight. Because right after we, you know, hit that multi-million dollar fundraiser and, you know, and then go and drive around in the convertible Ferrari for a while along the ocean, I mean the lake, and then we'll go, you know... I had to make it sound like we do cool things.
26: Like, what are you talking about?
25: Let's go home and watch a movie about what's living underneath the Denver airport.
26: I do have to say, every time I fly into Denver, they were doing construction, but it's weird that they have like doors and walls, you know, and then they have them with a security person on it.
25: Yeah.
26: Like if it's just tools... Why wouldn't you just lock the door?
25: They built 5 buildings between 5 and 12 stories tall, changed their mind, and then buried them. And now you can only access them underground.
26: What do they say there's happening?
25: They say...
26: It's for illegal aliens, not actual aliens.
25: No, they say that there's
26: like
25: actual...
26: undocumented...
25: Well, there's a Dolce something or other. It was another underground
26: Dolce Gabbana?
25: Base. Dolce Gabbana, exactly. Okay. Another underground base where the American soldiers lived with aliens. They say the aliens.
26: What in the hell are you talking about?
25: They said
26: about?
25: That the aliens have an agreement. You know, you leave us alone, we give you technology. And all that stuff, and you let us do experiments, and some of us like to eat humans. That's what they said. Anyway, there was a guy that felt threatened, some soldier who wasn't ready for it at this Dolce Gabbana camp base underground, and he pulled out a gun and he shot. And I guess there was a big fight between the soldiers and the Dolce Gabbana aliens. I wonder what they were wearing. Louis Vuitton aliens.
26: Louis Vuitton is done. How dare
25: they really? Coach?
26: No, I don't know.
25: I don't know. Anyway, and if you look, there is a dedication plaque at the airport. and figured prominently in the middle of the plate is the what do you call that? The compass and square, the sign of the Freemasons.
26: Mm-hmm.
25: It's right there in the middle of this engraved copper thing. And of course they don't even try to defend them just because your dad's in them.
26: I just don't think that my dad would be a part of some sort of crazy Illuminati thing. I just don't.
25: Did you ever ask him if he ate a baby or anything?
26: I did not think to ask him that, no.
25: Okay. Also,
26: they do have really cool rings.
25: Right, they do. Right underneath the thing, it was dedicated by the New World Order Airport Commission. The New World.
26: Is this a movie?
25: No, this is true. I mean, they were showing actual pictures of the plate.
26: When you see Jesus in a cracker and they're like, oh, it's a sign. It's a cracker.
25: Jesus in a cracker? That's like a saying, isn't it? Jesus cracker. Well, you even said it. The pictures, the murals on the walls. Have you ever looked at those? They're nuts. They've got like a Nazi theme. It's got like a, there's like a soldier with, looks like he's got a helmet and looks like he's got an AK-47. And there's a mother holding a little gray baby who supposedly is dead. And it's like, this is not what you're supposed to be looking at when you're, before you go onto, you know, your plane.
26: I don't ever look at those things because I'm always just trying to get to where I'm going. So I don't even pay attention to the mural on the wall. The only thing I notice is the stupid horse. They have a horse that is blue.
25: It's and demonic.
26: It's got red eyes. It's
25: and it's
26: insane.
25: Got red veins on it too.
26: Yeah, it's insane and it looks ridiculous. Why you didn't make it an orange horse with blue eyes?
25: I don't know.
26: That would make sense.
25: They're calling it a demonic horse.
26: It
25: they
26: is.
25: Said it's the fourth. It's the fourth horse of the apocalypse.
26: And it killed the guy that made it.
25: Yeah.
26: It actually, the sculpture fell and squished him.
25: Part of the sculpture fell off, yep. Broke off, and landed on him and ruptured a artery in his leg. And he bled to death internally.
26: Yep. Well, what was he thinking? You don't make a demonic thing with red eyes. It's weird.
25: Yeah. And remember, too, Stapleton was fine.
26: Yep.
25: Stapleton, they were...
26: It was a small airport. They didn't have a lot of runways.
25: It was the 20th overall. Do you realize that one of the runways at DIA is 3 miles long?
26: I do. I've sat on it.
25: And no, they don't use it for that. It's used for...
26: I've been on them, and I feel like there might be 3 miles
25: long. Yeah, maybe 3 miles
26: long. You're like taxiing, and you're like, good Lord, are they driving me home?
25: And then they build just to get away from the conspiracy stuff, and then they've got it looks like a tent. It's with those tent like things that tower over the top. It's
26: supposed to look like the mountains. It doesn't. It looks like a circus tent.
25: It's like, dude, take them down so we can actually see the real mountains.
26: Right. So, what is the name of this conspiracy documentary?
25: It's on the Y files.
26: Okay.
25: It's on the Y files.
26: Don't know what that is.
25: It's a really good show. The guy and his partner is a thing called a goldfish.
26: It's called. They're supposed to take this serious.
25: He's called Hecklefish, because he always makes smart ass comments and stuff. But he goes through and he does all this research and he'll go through and give you everything. And then at the end, if the problem is nobody ever proved that this happened and this and that. So
26: he'll have a disclaimer.
25: He'll go the other side too and say, so you know, it these are just some people. And but with the Denver thing, he goes, people don't know. He goes, this is probably one of the frustrating things ever. It's like if you ask a question, they say, what are you, conspiracy nut? And I guess the mayor of Denver, they're putting up ads. and they'll show like what
26: he's a nut.
25: For instance, there are in the baggage.
26: Mm-hmm.
25: There's on the walls. There's gargoyles.
26: Okay.
25: And they're coming out of like suitcases up on the wall. And so they'll put ads saying, "Hey, forget about our gargoyles. You know, they're not going to hurt you." I mean, they're kind of playing up the whole
26: conspiracy.
25: They're trying
26: thing.
25: To make it funny. So
26: like how
25: everybody
26: ridiculous
25: thinks
26: this
25: it's
26: is.
25: Yeah. So yeah, you guys are ridiculous. That sort of thing.
26: That's weird.
25: And when we really know that they're eating babies.
26: Oh my God.
25: 330-673.
26: So it is definitely Friday. And
25: yeah, boy.
26: That concussion thing might be real.
25: What?
26: You've lost your mind.
25: I know. I can't believe I remembered so much stuff. So then he did another one on the Kennedy stuff, the JFK stuff, and it was like pretty interesting. 10 days before his death, JFK sent a note saying to the CIA, saying, "We need to work together with the USSR to get to the moon. We need to connect up and to work together."
26: I don't believe that because he wanted to be first.
25: Well, when they wouldn't do it, he said, "Well, screw you then."
26: Yeah, I don't know. I mean, you can go down some rabbit holes when you start doing that conspiracy stuff.
25: That's right.
26: And good Lord.
25: 330-673-1234, toll free 800-669-4100. Let's go take
26: free
25: some
26: for
25: of your
26: all
25: calls.
26: Friday.
25: That's right. If you hadn't guessed it already. You're up first. How you doing?
4: Good afternoon, Mr. and Mrs. Golick.
25: Good afternoon, Keys. What's up, man?
4: How are you doing?
25: Good.
4: Hey, the reason I called, I get a kick out of these nuts, okay? Which is, it seems like 50% of the people in the whole world need their mental illness of some kind.
25: Yeah,
4: okay?
25: Yeah. To be perfectly honest, I think we all do to a certain extent. I just think that, you know, some of us are...
26: Functional.
25: Are functional. Yeah, we're functional idiots.
4: You know what? We're all a little crazy to a certain extent, but some of us are a little more crazier than others.
25: Yeah.
4: That's
25: well said.
4: But that 50% that is a little more crazier than others, you know, I get a kick out of this when they want to defund the police and do this and do that. Who's going to keep law and order? There's no such thing as law and order. Nobody wants law and order anymore.
25: Nope.
26: But what do they think is going to happen? Like, let's just be clear.
4: Well, isn't there a movie? Isn't there a movie, something like that, where everybody's like chaotic? They're taking over the world and destroy the world. Or there no police and no rules and no regulations on anything. I think there's a movie like that. But anyhow. I get a kick out of them, and they say they don't want billionaires, and they don't want millionaires, okay?
25: Mm-hmm.
4: When somebody says that to you, ask them, do you buy lottery tickets?
25: Oh, yeah.
4: Why are you buying lottery tickets if you hate billionaires and millionaires?
25: Yeah.
26: And who do you think pays most of the taxes, you dippity dipstick?
25: Dipstick.
4: Billionaires and millionaires.
26: Right. You know, they pay like, what, Donald 50 Trump. Or 60% of the taxes one, or some ungodly amount?
25: The top 1% pay 50% of the taxes.
26: So I don't want to pay more taxes.
25: Yeah.
4: And that's who's supporting these lowlife.
25: Mm-hmm.
4: And, you know, Trump is trying to help the middle class people, which is good. You know, I told you my fat shot went from $450 a month to $50. The Zep out, and I mean that's just wonderful. I mean it's saving me, you know, some money.
25: Oh, so Zep bound, is that the one you're taking, the GLP one?
4: Yeah, Zep bound.
25: Zep bound.
4: I was paying $450 in January, and in June or July 1st, it went down to $50 because of Trump's fabulous idea.
25: Yeah.
4: You know, with medicine, and then. My other point I wanted to bring up is these flock cameras.
25: Yes.
4: These people are paranoid of flock cameras. For some reason, come out of the woodwork, okay? It has to be 15 years ago or something by my business. somebody stole a van, and they stole a van at gunpoint, I believe, and took the person's phone and cell phone. And within 30 minutes, they had the van back, and they had the cell phone, and they had the people. And the people that got caught thought that somebody turned them in, you know, told them where they're going.
25: Yeah.
4: It's not. It's your cell phone. The police have access to that cell phone. You know what? If you're not doing anything wrong, what are you afraid of? If you have all the flock cameras you want, you could have all the speed cameras you could. You can have everything you want, but if you ain't doing nothing wrong, what are you worried about?
25: And for the most part, you know, if you're speeding and you push the envelope a little bit, sometimes, you know, sometimes it's good, sometimes it's bad. Sometimes you get a cop in a good mood, sometimes you get a cop in a bad mood.
4: Did you see the other day or yesterday the guy was driving the Tesla and he said Tesla and he's arguing with the cop, screaming at him and...
25: No, I didn't.
4: My fault. Oh, yeah, it was on the news. Guy, I don't know where he was, but he's driving the Tesla. Well, what's funny is about a month ago or so, maybe a couple months ago, when I was in Florida, we were going up to Tarpon Springs, and I was in a hurry a little bit, and I put it on hurry, and I was in my Tesla, and I put on auto drive, and me and my girl were talking and not paying attention, and I was going through a construction zone, and I did not know that it went down to 55 from 65, and I was going 74.
25: What is your your Tesla stupid? And their Teslas are supposed to they're supposed to know that. So I know that Karen's Mustang, it'll show even if you can't see a sign on the side of the road, it'll show you what the posted speed is on your dashboard.
4: Yeah, but the issue is, and I bet Karen's does it also. If they changed it that day or that week and they didn't get a chance to log it in the information system, it don't drop.
25: That's true. Yeah.
4: So I was going through this construction zone, and it's only like a week that they did it, and the cop was sitting there, and he pulled me over, and I said, "Officer," I apologize. I said, "I was letting Elon drive me, and Elon was taking care of it." And he looked at me. Well, first I told him I got a gun in my pocket. I said, "Just so you know, I have a gun in my pocket." He goes, "You keep your gun in your pocket, and I'll keep my gun in my holster." He
25: said.
4: And I said, "And my Tesla was driving itself. I had it on self-driving. I thought it takes care of the speed limits." I said, "But evidently it didn't." I said, "I let Elon drive, and Elon didn't do a good job." And he says, "Well, Elon let you down. Just so you know, you were going 74 and 55."
25: No.
4: I didn't realize that you know, there was a construction zone, and I just didn't think. I let the car drive itself. It's usually never wrong. And he said, "Well, they don't update them up enough when they first change. So that's why they want you to monitor it still." You know,
25: well, we all want to know, did you get the ticket or not?
4: No, he let me go. He was very kind to me and very informative, and we talked about a few things. And,
25: plus, he knew you had a gun in your pocket.
4: Yeah, he knew he had a gun.
25: Did he say, "Do you have a gun in your pocket, or are you just happy to see me?"
4: So weird. I don't think so. Karen, he needs help.
26: I know.
4: He's part of that. That's that mental illness going up on the side of him.
25: What?
4: But you know what? I'm 74 years old, Bob, and I'll tell you what. Every time I've been pulled over. You know, we had to go through a vetting to get in our condo in Naples.
25: Yeah.
4: When we were leasing in Naples. And they brought up everything from the time I was born almost, okay? And it had on that report that I was pulled over like 1,200 times by the police department.
26: Oh, my Lord.
4: But I only had like 4 tickets or 5 tickets out of 1,200 times stopped. I used to go drag racing. We used to go drag racing in Cleveland on the street. I wasn't drag racing, but they stopped you, and they checked your car out to make sure your parking brake worked and your windshield wipers worked and your horn blew.
25: Yeah.
4: And just for something to mess you with, just for watching drag racing on the street, you know? But, I had like an ungodly amount of stoppage with hardly any tickets, but they keep track of that all through your lifespan. So people think. they're getting snooped on with these flock cameras. They know more about you than you think they know.
25: That's right.
26: Already.
4: Already. And especially with your cell phone in your pocket. You know, I mean, I don't know how many stories I hear. Well, Bob knows my other phone. I never call you on the other phone. I was by Trump's Mar-a-Lago, and I swear the Secret Service tapped into my phone and logged it in, and every time I get on there, and if I start talking to WNR, they cut me off.
25: It's weird how you're not just you, but Joe, too. I mean, his phone would cut out, too. I don't know if maybe there's more monitoring going on in Florida than they want to tell you.
4: I don't know, but this phone here I can use in Florida because I have two phones.
25: Yeah.
4: I can use it in Florida, and I don't get cut off from talking to you.
25: Okay.
4: But if I use my other phone, the one I carried near Mar-a-Lago the day Trump was over there, and they had high security all around, and I got cut off from talking to you right there, and it never worked the same since. So,
25: you know what's weird? It's like the only people that have had their phones cut and repeatedly mm-hmm. have been Don, has been Joe, and has been Gretchen. You know, and Gretchen, you know, we talk about the COVID and, you know, the vaccines and all that stuff, and all of a sudden we just go click, gone.
4: If they feel you're maybe... you're going to start some threat or something. I've never been investigated. I know it, but who knows? They probably got a sheet on me, an arm's length long, talking to you on WNAR about the crazy, goofy
25: That's
4: government
25: right.
4: we have.
25: And by the way, Karen's watching, what's that, a person of interest? Now on binging it.
26: Yeah, rewatching that.
25: That was that
26: Where
25: old...
26: they do surveillance on everybody.
25: Jim Caviezel is the guy, and they have a computer program that connects every camera. So you can, I mean, you can't escape.
4: Well, you know what, Bob? Look how old the Jason Bourne movies are.
25: Yeah.
4: And, you know, that's true. Europe is loaded with cameras. And that took place in Europe.
25: Yeah.
4: Going from here to there, and they're following every track, and they're trying to get them to the CIA. You don't think that's going on? That is exactly true.
25: And you know what they have in France? Smelly French people.
26: But stop it.
4: Well, they don't use the odor. Same with Germany.
25: I know. At least when you hear the Germans talking, you don't expect them to smell pretty. You know, the French, they go, oui, like these, you know.
4: You know, we were in Paris on the Seine River there taking a dinner cruise, and there were some people near us, and they were talking French and this and that, and we were sitting close to them, and I had a question or I wanted something, and I asked them, do you speak English? They said no. And then we found out they speak perfect English, and they're from Montreal.
25: Oh,
4: don't
25: man.
4: Don't want to speak French. Yeah. Oh, it's horrible. French are the worst people to go. I would never go. There's one reason I would go to France again. Because when we were there, I did not know Julie wanted to go to the Louvre.
25: Yeah.
4: And I seen the Louvre before, so I didn't go. It was not one of my stops. And it's the only reason I would go. Otherwise, France is dirty, nasty.
25: And you've seen one art museum. You've seen them all.
4: Well, you know.
25: And if you haven't seen them all, then go look at things on the internet. So
4: you could go to the Smithsonian, see some beautiful stuff. You know, you go to the
25: and a bunch of liberal crap too.
4: And a bunch of liberal crap, but they're communist inspired.
25: Yes,
4: but I'm watching this communism grow. These people have to be the most stupid people in the world. Like Trump said, communism has never worked. We fought communism in Europe.
25: Mm-hmm.
4: We fought communism in Vietnam. We fought communism in South Korea. We fought communism all over the world. And we fought and lost lives over communism. And these people want to think that way and put stuff in communism's hands.
26: And people are leaving their communist countries to come here. So what? No one ever leaves the free you know, America to go to the communist country.
25: It's
26: ridiculous.
25: Some of these professors are probably teaching their kids, well, back in history, the Soviets had to put up a wall between East and West Berlin because too many people wanted to come in and live in East Berlin. When the reality is, they would shoot people trying to escape.
4: Oh, hey, Bob, I worked with a guy in a factory back in the 70s. He escaped from Germany over the Berlin Wall.
25: Yeah.
4: He went at night, him and a buddy, and as they went over the wall, they boosted. One boosted the other, and the other one, when he got up on top, they held on, and I don't know if they were both on top of the wall, but the other kid next to him got shot, killed him right there going over the wall.
25: Oh,
4: and
25: wow.
4: He got away. Yeah, I'll never forget that. He told me, I heard stories, my buddy from Czechoslovakia, he said his dad, they were out drinking, and his dad got drunk, and the guy he was with, they had a curfew. You had to be home by 9 o'clock or whatever at night. It didn't matter, and he got drunk and lost time.
25: Yeah.
4: And they missed the curfew, and the buddy, they were hiding from the Gestapo, whatever you call them, and the Russian soldier shot his buddy, my friend's father's buddy, that they were out drinking and lost track of time.
26: I mean, that's the problem, is these kids don't realize what they have to give up. They just go, oh, everyone free. We should have free stuff. Just silly.
4: What's amazing to me, they want free rent. Where are you going to get people to make an investment, to buy a piece of property, to keep up the maintenance, and do all the work, going to aggravation of doing the legwork to keep it insured, to keep the taxes paid, and then not make any profit for it? Then why are you going to do it?
26: Right. Why? Why?
25: Yeah, the Madami's, the commie's an idiot. Hey, we got to get going, man. Thanks. Talk to you. I wanted to play this real quick because I found this very interesting.
1: Another word from Europeans about Americans and their guns. You know what's more American than guns? Air conditioning. Civilized living. And as it turns out, our arrogant little haters, Europe has more heat-related deaths per year than all gun-related deaths across the United States. Yes, you heard that correctly. More Europeans die because they don't have air conditioning than all American gun deaths. Let's talk about these numbers. The United States has roughly 45,000 gun deaths in a year. Europe has over 175,000 heat-related deaths. So maybe, instead of worrying and talking so much about taking our guns away, you guys could just get some basic first world technology.
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25: All right, back with you, me and Karen.
26: Let's get back to the phone.
25: Back to the phones. You're up next. Hello.
11: Hey, Bob, how you doing?
25: I'm good, thank you.
11: You know what I hate the worst is I have a deep voice, but every time I talk on the radio, I sound like a big pussy.
25: Like a pussycat.
11: But anyway.
25: Yeah.
11: Hi to your wife.
26: Hello.
11: But you know what I like about Bob, Karen?
26: What?
11: Karen's your name, right?
26: Yep.
11: Is that Bob's a real man. I traveled this country for 20 years, and Bob's the only real man that I've heard on the radio in 20 years.
25: Jeez.
26: Wow.
11: And the reason I talk to Bob, and I respect Bob, is because we have a lot in common. We both married a beautiful woman. We both wrestle, we both play football, we both toughed it out on the street, and we earned our dues, we paid our dues.
25: Right.
11: Right?
25: And
11: the only difference is Bob was a pro in the NFL. That's the only difference.
26: All right.
25: Yeah, but you had fun doing that stuff, right? I mean, when you played, when the wrestling and the football, I mean, if you had fun doing it,
11: I've been a part of a Central Howard State Championship team. I have no regret.
25: Yeah.
11: You know what I mean? I did good.
25: Like I said before, you know, it's a nicer playing in the NFL, but man, if people got out there and you got to do manly stuff, you got to do the hard stuff, like they say, like they say so many times, if it was easy, anybody could do it.
11: Hey, Bob, I didn't live in my mom's basement. You know what I mean? At 16 years old, I left my house.
25: Wow.
11: And I lived on my own when I was 16 years old. I got involved at 17 years old. I got involved with a woman that was 27 years old. I married her for 35 years, and she passed away, and it was the best 35 years of my life. And I'll never have anything better than that.
26: But
11: I love Bob, and Darren, you're a lucky woman because Bob's a great guy.
26: Well, thank you.
11: No matter what I say, Bob, I'm sarcastic, and I'm just messing around when I say, hey, I'm gonna do the whole, what do you call that, the bet on the house being taken over by the Democrats?
25: Oh, yeah. Hey,
26: oh my gosh.
25: If we're going to get to, if the House and the Senate are going to get taken over, we might as well make some money off of it. That way, we can buy some more ammunition.
11: Well, see, what bothers me is Trump is trying to, like, fix the White House, right? Fix it up and all that. Everybody's against that. Now they're stopping the whole restoration.
26: Right. Why?
11: But look, that White House needs to be fixed up out of respect for the United States. It should be fixed up.
25: And what are they going to do? Just leave it like this now?
11: Right. No, they're going to have to fix it. Now, whether they're going to come after Trump for that money, I don't know. But I don't know if you heard the news. They said Trump was like...
26: He wasn't allowed to do it.
11: Legal right to do that as president because it's a people's house, not his house. But
25: he's a people.
26: What about when Barack made turned a basketball court? What about when they put a pool in? What about when they built a movie theater and a bowling alley?
25: Mm-hmm.
26: Did all those go through Congress?
11: No. What I'm saying is, I support Trump, and I hope the white. I don't know what I got. I don't. I'm a taxpayer, and I make good money, so I think it's well deserved, and I'd rather pay that tax money to fix that White House up and do what he's doing.
25: Yeah.
11: Than to pay $2 trillion of freeloaders during COVID that sat on for 2 years and didn't work. So to me, it's worth it.
25: Isn't that amazing? He's doing all these renovations and new things to the, not just to the White House, but to the fountains. He has got like 20 some of these fountains that haven't worked for decades, and now they're working. Regardless if you want to argue over the reflecting pool and the that Olympic guy or whatever, that's not even the point. But there was like 20-some other fountains that haven't worked for decades, and he got them all working. And it
26: just say thank you.
25: Yeah, exactly. Say thank you.
26: Like, what does this matter?
25: Yeah.
26: Like, he's trying to make it better. I could see if he was demolishing something and making it just horrific. Okay, I get that. But he's trying to make it improve. Improvement, well, stupid. You know?
12: What bothers me is the Biden administration paid two or three times as much during COVID and helping Ukraine.

0: and across the country with COVID money, with healthcare money, with any of this
1: stuff. Any of the money.
0: I mean, you can't get them. Things are obvious. And you can't get them to say, you know what, you're right. That's just, that sucks. We should stop that.
1: It's like chop off your nose.
2: I'm going to let you go. I'm going to hang up. Is that they're saying, like, the United States is running on these Trident missiles and all these missiles and everything else. And the Trump is saying, we got plenty of land and all that. You know what? Back in the day, back when I was a kid growing up, we had, like, we had factories producing all these weapons, right?
1: Mm-hmm.
2: World War I, World War II. And I think the Trump administration, he was talking to GM and all these auto companies that are changing them over to, like, defense contractors so they can make weapons, right? And I think that's a great idea. I think it's a brilliant idea. But it's something that needs to be done because we need to always stockpile with weapons to defend this country, no matter what odds, no matter what. We have to do this. We just got to do it.
0: Yeah. You got it. All right, man. Thank you.
1: Common sense.
0: Take care. You know what? And the thing is, oh, he's out of stuff, and that's what the left wants you to believe. And the factories are still making them. I mean, they're being made as we speak, the Patriot missiles. All these things are being made. And if there was an issue,
1: Isn't that Biden's fault, though, that we ran low on all of this stuff?
0: Yeah.
1: Wasn't he giving all that away?
0: Yeah, well, he did sell a lot of that stuff to the, or give it to the Ukrainians. But, I mean, it's just like this guy has, I forgot what I was going to say. That's all right. No, I would have forgot anyway. It's just that,
1: that they're building the missiles now.
0: They're building the missiles. And if you, and like the guy just said, if it was a crisis, he could turn to the National Defense, the NDAA, I think it's what they called, where they can tell factories, like automobiles, they can retool them for weaponry. It's what they did. That's what they started doing, trying to do the respirators. Remember, they at the beginning of COVID, they were saying, you know, we wanted to use like Ford and some of these plants to retool for respirators. And, you know, so they could do it. And if it was that necessary, if it was a crisis, it would have been done already. And by the way, if you want a couple of missiles, go check Joe Biden's garage, because he, you know, I think he probably took a couple of them.
1: He wouldn't know.
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0: just off I-76, and tell them Bob sent you.
3: We're expecting a net gain of 83,000 jobs last month. reports 23,000 jobs went away. Totals for June and May were revised down.

0: Downward. KPMG Chief Economist and Managing Director Diane Swonk says some of the numbers can be attributed to temporary workers cut after the World Cup, but not all.
1: We actually are seeing the squeeze on low and middle income households in terms of their discretionary spend. They also cut back on restaurant purchases for several months now. That is besides the World Cup. The
0: Department of Homeland Security says while it promised to equip each enforcement team with an officer wearing a body-worn camera, it says it will review footage and will only release it when it is in the best interest of the agency. Weather affecting air travel today with more than 1,100 flight cancellations, says FlightAware. Todd Blanche is just enough support to become the next attorney general, with Louisiana Senator Bill Cassidy saying that he'll vote for Blanche. ABC's Jay O'Brien at the Capitol.
2: Cassidy acknowledged he has a history with President Trump. He voted to convict President Trump in his second impeachment. Trump backed a primary challenger against Cassidy. But he said despite all that, the decisions are made by President Trump. And he believes that in some instances, while he's concerned about weaponization of the Justice Department, he believes that Todd Blanche could push back on President Trump and try to blunt some of the president's instincts.
0: Number of critical U.S. air defense missiles is extremely low, including those used in Patriot systems, says a government report. ABC News contributor, retired Army General, former NATO ambassador Doug Loot, mentioning the Russian leader.
3: Putin is watching very carefully because he has doubled his ballistic missile attacks on Ukraine because he knows that Ukraine is suffering from the same shortage of Patriot interceptors.
0: Doug Loot on the interceptors, and you're listening to ABC News.
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0: A spokesman for the Iranian Parliament's National Security Commission says the general framework of an agreement with Oman on the Strait of Hormuz has been finalized. Iranian officials have publicly said the deal would establish new shipping routes, allow commercial ships to enter the Persian Gulf through an Iranian-controlled route, and exit through a lane controlled by Oman. The Senate today approved a long-awaited Russia and Iran sanctions bill. It heads to the House of Representatives, which is on recess until the end of the month. A growing number of national restaurant chains are pulling jalapenos from their menus due to a salmonella outbreak linked to the spicy peppers. They include Sweetgreen, Qdoba, and Chipotle, who all say they're doing it out of precaution. ABC News medical contributor Dr. Alok Patel.
6: What's concerning and tricky about this is produce such as jalapenos, they don't go through that cooking step to kill the bacteria. They get chopped up and then added later to another product.
0: Dr. Patel advises that when in doubt, cook the jalapenos. New Mexico court has ordered Meta, the parent company of Facebook and Instagram, to pay $567 million to address children's mental health.
7: By far, the largest category will be $420 million for treatment. That's to treat the kids who have been impacted by addiction and exploitation in our state, but also requires screening and assessment, awareness prevention.
0: New Mexico Attorney General Raul Torres. Wall Street's major indexes closing higher. Chuck Sievertson, ABC News.
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13: 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It's 4:06, time for your WNIR news update. I'm Kim Maxwell. 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Two teens reported missing from Toledo in July were discovered this week in a Cleveland apartment with two men, the U.S. Marshals Service announced Friday. An August 7th news release from the agency said the two girls, ages 15 and 17, were reported missing to the Toledo Police Department on July 10th after the pair had left their foster home. It was believed that the girls had traveled to Cleveland with at least one man, the release said. On August 6th, the teenage girls were found in an apartment in the 1200 block of West 25th Street in Cleveland. Ravenna police plan a Stuff the Bus event for tomorrow from 10 a.m. to 2 p.m. to collect donations of new school supplies at the Ravenna Walmart at 2600 State Route 59. Donations will go to Ravenna Center of Hope for local students in need. Backpacks, colored pencils, markers, notebooks, pink erasers, glue sticks, and loose leaf paper are just some of the items taken for donations. And just as a recall, we have that big concert out at Blossom Music Center tonight with Riley Green. Please make sure you are leaving ahead of time. We have the grass lots already open. All parking start will open at 4 p.m. Doors in the plaza open at 5. Lawn and pavilion seating start at 6, and the show will begin at 7. This also, if you want to keep in mind, the city of Cuyahoga Falls is planning to have their fireworks this evening to make up for the ones that were scheduled for July the 3rd. They are currently scheduled for 10 p.m. Weather conditions may require timing adjustments, and the show could begin early or later, depending on the safest window of time. I'll be back with weather and traffic in just a moment.
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13: Okay, looking ahead at weather, if you're headed out tonight, looks like you're going to miss the rain. Not seeing any rain till probably after 11 o'clock. Looking ahead to tomorrow, 55% chance of rain, a high near 85. Sunday looks like the pick of the weekend, 86 degrees and only a 6% chance of rain. Also, if you're headed out to the concert tonight or the Hall of Fame parade tomorrow, you're going to miss any rain whatsoever. So looking like a pretty nice weekend for those outdoor activities. Also remember, Powerball is up to $856 million. Cash out option of $370 million? I could live on that. How about you, Bob?
17: I could live on that.
13: Okay, good. Mega Million, $70 million, or a cash option of $29 million. Either one of those sounds good to me. But remember, in the words of Phil Ferguson, you can't win if you don't play. 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And
18: I just feel like I don't buy tickets until it's like really big.
13: Yeah.
18: 850 some
13: That's
18: million.
13: That's big enough to me, Bob.
18: With the cash out of 350?
13: Uh-huh.
18: Something million. Like that? So
13: I could live
18: so
13: on that.
18: $500 million
13: in taxes.
18: In taxes and in today's money, it's nuts.
13: It is.
18: I think that they should be when they tell you this is what you win.
13: Yeah.
18: This is what you win.
13: Hey, been there, done that.
18: Yeah.
13: No.
18: Yeah.
13: I've
18: Do
13: seen
18: it.
13: People walk away with a $500,000 scratch off ticket and they come home with $375, which isn't, you know, don't get me wrong.
18: Yeah, no
13: that's,
18: kidding.
13: That's a nice prize. I take that.
18: But
13: I take $100.
18: That's right.
13: Hey, for the weekend, $100 sounds pretty cool.
18: That's right.
13: That's a night out, you know? Oh well.
18: All right.
13: All
18: thanks.
13: Right, I'll see you back here. Bye bye.
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18: 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Bob Golic Show with you. 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
21: 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Let's get this thing going. Let's go.

All right. I can see why Riley Green would be so popular. I mean, he sounds good. Although these videos are have way too much intro.

0: I mean, that literally is what you need for a country song. It's about your dog running away. It's about your truck. Well, look at the video, has a dog jumping into the cab. It's all coming together. So yeah, anyway, Riley Green is going to be at Blossom tonight, or is at Blossom. Oh, he's probably in the hotel right now getting a manicure. And why wouldn't you if you had some free time while people were parking and walking and walking and walking? All that stuff. So, again, the 330-673-1234. Toll free, 800-669-4100. Oh, I know what I wanted to do. I was going to wait for Karen to roll back. And where is the thing I'm looking for? Where's the thing I'm looking for? Boom. That's Riley. That's in between the lines. I don't know what that is. That is how the Second World War starts. The Second Civil War starts. Anyway. Here is, I don't know if you guys have heard, former NBA star, he's basically a human rights activist. He has declared his intent to enter the Women's National Basketball League as a player. he did a video. His name is Enos Kanter, Freedom. Changed his name to Freedom. Enos Kanter Freedom, previously known as Enos Kanter, but he is Enos Kanter Freedom, says he is, he has reviewed the current eligibility guidelines for the WNBA and believes he is eligible for the draft. So, let's listen. As he tells you himself.
1: After careful consideration and reviewing the current eligibility guidelines, I am officially declaring myself a WNBA prospect. If simply declaring who you are is all that's required, then I meet every single requirement necessary to compete in the WNBA. My team and I have carefully examined the WNBA's eligibility criteria and governing framework surrounding self-identification and inclusion. Based on the current guidelines, I can and am officially declaring my eligibility for the upcoming WNBA draft in May 2027. I am definitely not here to mock, make fun of, or disrespect any community or personal choices. I am simply asking that the current rules be applied equally to everyone, the rules that represent the very values many WNBA players and coaches have publicly advocated for. My team and I are prepared to ensure these guidelines are applied equally, consistently, and without exception. And I look forward to the WNBA honoring its stated principles. See you at training camp.
0: So anyway, and as he said in the middle, he said, I don't mean to...
1: May 2027. I am definitely not here to mock, make fun of, or disrespect any community or personal choices.
0: He just wants to play. he doesn't want to play. I don't care. If you don't know who he is, if you haven't watched the video, if you don't know who the guy is, a conservative NBA former player, former star, and, yeah, he's sending a message. And I guess if they let him play, then we'll see how it goes. If they let him play, he meets all the requirements. He says, if he says, I feel like a woman. Do, do, do, do, do, do. then according to the bylines, the guidelines of the WNBA, he is he should be eligible. And now I guess we'll see if anybody drafts him. I know that there's a couple of coaches out there who would want to see men get into WNBA, and so they probably think that he's making fun of him, which he is. And but he says he isn't, which he is. And he's doing such a great job of it. It's amazing. Just amazing.
2: So if I say I want to be an Olympic gymnast, mm-hmm. you just have to let me, because I identify as a gymnast. Be an Olympic gymnast just because I say.
0: I mean, if they, if
2: I mean, is that what we're doing now?
0: Are you gonna have to? Are you gonna have to try and? Are you gonna have to try out? Or if you want to, should you be able to?
2: I mean, is that what they're thinking? It's ridiculous. It's ridiculous.
0: Enos is, he is.
2: It's a scientific proven fact that testosterone gives you an advantage in the sports field.
0: Yeah.
2: Even if you're not doing it now.
0: Mm-hmm.
2: You had it your whole childhood growing up.
0: Yep.
2: Just no.
0: Yeah.
2: No.
0: Well, it'll be interesting to say. I don't think anything will come of this because, you know, the WNBA is going to look at it and say, oh, he's just making fun of us. Yeah, well, he kind of is. But if you want to stick to your... So what? It's only real if it goes along with what you want. I mean, he calls you on the carpet and says, you know, hey, if I'm wearing a dress to practice, I feel like a girl, I should be allowed to do whatever I do. I should be able to play. It would be a travesty for them to keep him out. It would be a very telltale sign for them to keep him out. So.
2: Where are all the women libbers? Where did they go? Because they should be all over this.
0: I don't know. They have fallen.
2: They have abandoned the women.
0: They really have.
2: Because let's support women.
0: Yeah.
2: And it seems absurd to me. I feel bad that that's what this person is going through, whatever.
0: Oh, he's not
2: whatever
0: serious.
2: Whatever the thing is, but.
0: He changed his name to Enos Cantor Freedom. He is a conservative. He's been on Fox all the time. And he goes, him and his team have looked at all this and said, hey, you know what? I have all the requirements necessary. So you have the opportunity to draft me in the 2027 draft. And he's saying, okay.
2: Put your money where your mouth is.
0: Put your money where your mouth is. You know, next move. Yeah, so it'll be fun. He's always seemed like a cool guy. But it'll be fun.
2: Hopefully it'll just show the absurdity of what is happening.
0: It will
2: sports. You can't do it.
0: Yeah.
2: If you want to start your own transgender sporting league, then great.
0: Yeah.
2: And then do that.
0: Yeah. I think that's the only way to do it.
2: I mean, that's what women had to do. You had to, women couldn't play golf, you know, on the men's course. So they started their own.
0: Yeah.
2: So women can compete against women.
0: Yeah.
2: So let's just have them, transgender, you know,
0: do their
2: compete
0: own.
2: Against their own.
0: Yeah.
2: That would be fair.
0: It's like, what's the next thing you're going to have? You're going to want trans men and trans women to have their own little colored markers on golf courses? Where do trans women drive from? It's so ridiculous.
2: And if you just go off the science, it's just science.
0: Yeah.
2: It just is.
0: Yeah. Fauci, your God, Fauci, said follow the science, and it's all science. And the one big the one big scientific thing hitting you in the face is the fact that if your DNA is XY, you're a boy, and if it's XX, you're a girl. And I don't care what you wear. I don't care what you cut off. I don't care what you slap on. I don't care.
2: I just don't want to hear about it. I don't want to know what you do in the bedroom.
0: Yeah.
2: None of my business. I never understood why people felt the need to discuss that.
0: Yeah.
2: Like, I don't want to hear anybody's. Like, I don't go up to someone and say, hi, I'm married to a man.
0: Yeah.
2: And these are my preferences.
0: Yeah.
2: Why some people find it that, hi, I'm so-and-so, and I'm a lesbian, and blah, blah, blah. Like, I don't care.
0: Mm-hmm.
2: I don't want to hear it. I don't care.
0: Do what you want to do. I don't care.
2: Like, it's just so weird to me, and people do that all the time.
0: Yeah.
2: That's like their first thing they say, and it's just weird.
0: Yeah.
2: I find it weird.
0: I've gathered that much. 330-673-1234, toll free 800-669-4100. Hey, hold on a second. What is this? And disturbing. Coca-Cola is facing a new wave of backlash after viral videos appeared to show the company's online personalization tool immediately rejecting positive Christian messages, while references to Allah, Satan, and even degrading attacks on Jesus advanced to the preview stage. Conservative commentator Isabel Brown tested the customizer on camera after receiving a tip from a friend and used the phrase, Allah is good, Muhammad is good, Satan is good, appeared to generate previews on the can. But when Brown entered Jesus is good, the site returned a rejection message. It said, the name or phrase that you've submitted is not permitted. The same rejection came when they put in Virgin Mary, Jesus Christ, Holy Trinity, Holy Spirit, Jesus is God, Christ the King. All of those came back as being blocked. So yeah, Jesus is King was blocked, but the devil is King was allowed.
2: That is terrifying.
0: Yeah, Allah is good, allowed, Jesus is good, blocked. Muhammad is good, allowed, Satan is good, allowed, Virgin Mary, blocked. So, way to go, Coke.
2: What? And those are my people.
0: I know.
2: That's my drink.
0: I know. The thing is, you're addicted to it now. And you've got to...
2: That was the goal.
0: You've got to suck it up.
2: I'm going to have to try a different drink.
0: Yeah. No, don't do that. It'll only make you crabby. <That's> true. You're up next. Hello.
3: Hey, Bob, do we have a topic today, or are we potpourri and all
0: that? You can potpourri all you want. We've thrown out a couple, right, but go right ahead.
3: Did you see Trump mention having LeBron play in the WNBA?
0: I didn't see him do that. That's
3: you can look it up. I think it's a fairly recent speech he was given.
0: Okay.
3: I know... He said something like him and LeBron don't agree on politics, but I guarantee if I called LeBron up and said, listen, we're going to create the best women's basketball team that ever was, we could, you know, just, anyhow, it's kind of fun.
0: That's right. I'm looking forward to it. Yeah. Enos Cantor Freedom declares eligibility for women's draft, citing the self-identification rules. So hopefully he'll be out there.
3: I doubt it.
0: Yeah.
3: The other day, I got to revisit something to come up, and you kind of skimmed right over it. A caller called in and said that his cell phone caught on fire, and you just like laughed and went right on with what the next topic.
0: Well, I mean, we've heard about the lithium ion batteries catching fire. That's why you can't put laptops in the packed baggage. Things right. like that, because there's nowhere there. But, yeah, the lithium-ion batteries catch fire once in a while.
3: I know, but I had so many questions after that. I'm like, man, I wonder what brand it was. Was it getting older? Had it been damaged? Was there any warning sign? Because sometimes I hear something swelling up, like they'll start to puff up and get distorted.
0: Yeah.
3: The battery pack will start to swell. And I just wondered if he had any warning sign and, you know, if it was an off brand because, you know, I think about it because we've got 3 or 4 cell phones in the house when the grandkids are here and I got rechargeable drills and all these, you know, I start thinking about all these rechargeable batteries and I don't leave stuff on the charger unattended, but.
0: It's a good point. You're very right. I don't know. We were distracted in another way, maybe. I don't know, but I should have asked. New, well, old. Brand, that sort of thing, yeah, that would have been something.
3: I was curious.
0: If the guy's out there whose phone caught fire, give us a call back and let us know what it was that that caught fire.
3: I was wondering if there were any warning signs, I guess, would be the main thing. Was it acting funny, or did it swell up and get distorted, or was it damaged in any way, I guess?
0: Did you hear the music from Mission Impossible? You know,
2: well, it does say that there's physical damage, like dropping punctures or crushing the battery can cause that excessive heat, you know, or a cheap charger can cause it.
3: I know when my wife lays out in the sun, she, you know, her phone overheats when it's laying out in the sun with the, you know, it's just like a little solar cell. If she has it laying screen up out in the sun,
0: right,
3: it'll get too hot and stop working or whatever.
2: Right.
0: Yep.
3: You know, once in a while you talk about watching the Saturday morning cartoons back when we only had 3 channels on the TV.
0: Yeah.
3: Have you seen the previews for the new movie that's coming out at the end of August called Coyote versus Acme?
0: Oh. No.
3: it's like half animated with actual human actors, but the coyote is bringing a lawsuit against Acme for all their faulty products over the years.
2: Oh, my Lord.
0: Man.
3: It looks interesting enough. I'm thinking about going to see it, but look up the trailer on.
0: That's YouTube. That actually would be something that might actually get me to a theater. There are not many movies anymore that'll get us to the theater.
3: It's Coyote versus Acme, and Will Forte plays a lawyer that takes Coyote's case, and they're going to sue Acme for all their faulty products. I thought it was kind of a funny storyline.
0: Oh, John Cena's in it too.
3: Yeah, yes, he is.
0: I see that.
3: I'm not quite a fan of him.
0: Yeah,
3: grandkids like him, but I don't know about his stance on China and stuff.
0: I know.
3: Fan.
0: Yeah, you know that's
2: and
0: right.
2: He just looks weird that he lost weight.
0: Yeah,
2: he looks weird.
3: Yeah.
2: Now I can't describe it. Something is different.
0: And
2: looks
0: he learned
2: odd.
0: And he's fluent in Chinese and Mandarin.
3: Yeah,
0: it's weird. Right.
2: That's
0: yeah.
2: cool.
0: Yeah. Really is kind of weird, though.
2: That's a hard language to learn.
0: Yeah.
3: Yeah. Bob, can I talk to your wife for 1 sec?
0: You bet. I'll be right over here if you need me.
3: Karen.
2: Yes.
3: If you guys are on vacation in Florida, will you do me a favor?
2: Yes, sir.
3: Take Mr. Golick to the Kennedy Space Center and take him to the Saturn V rocket display at the Kennedy Space Center. From listening to Bob talk about how much he was into the space program and building Saturn V models and stuff as a kid.
2: I know.
3: I think he'd really like the Kennedy Space Center if you guys are ever down in Florida, do that.
2: Okay. Definitely think he would. Is that on Cocoa Beach?
3: I don't know.
0: No, that was I Dream a Genie.
2: Well, that is the only space that I watched is I Dream a Genie.
0: I think it's around there.
2: In Cocoa Beach.
3: Maybe.
0: Major Nelson. Barbara Eden. Major.
2: Yeah.
0: Yeah.
2: So.
0: But he was an astronaut, so yeah, I mean, it must have been right in that area.
3: Right.
2: But you're right, we should go there.
3: Yeah.
0: Appreciate it, man.
3: Good night, guys.
0: Thank you.
2: Thanks.
0: Take care.
2: Bye. Bye-bye.
0: 330-673-1234.
2: crap is that?
0: It is the trailer. Hold on a second.
4: Have you ever set a big stack of TNT on the road, hoping to blow up your nemesis, but the detonator itself explodes? Have you ever pulled the ripcord of your parachute and only a bunch of silverware comes out? It's not your fault.
5: Acme is evil. At the guy who is taking on the biggest corporation in the world.
6: They're suing us for every Acme product.
7: Acme denies all charges. That is for you. All I gotta do is walk out the store right now.
6: Please don't.
7: This is not funny. The cartoons are supposed to be funny.
0: Anyway, there you go. The Coyote versus Acme is gonna be on. So have you ever tried to put a bunch of dynamite on the road only to have the detonator, because he would do that. He put out the dynamite, and when the road runner goes by, he pushes down on the plunger, and the dynamite's supposed to blow up, and it's never the dynamite, it's always the detonator that blows up, so it's faulty. So I don't know. It'll be interesting to see. Let's go back to the phones. You're up next. Hello.
8: Hi, Bob.
0: Hey.
8: Hi, Kid. How you guys doing today?
0: Good.
2: Good.
8: Yeah, a couple of things. The help Cantor makes the cut. It would make the WNBA even more interesting now, too, than just those Riley games and Cunningham. And maybe that woman that wore that T-shirt that was a coach against...
0: Oh, the coach? Yeah.
8: Yeah. Maybe she should hire him. You know, she says she doesn't care if a man's playing in the NBA... WNBA, which makes me wonder, when they wrote up the rules and qualifications for the WNBA, nobody put in there that you have to be a woman to play in the Women's National Basketball Association?
0: No, it says that you only have to identify as a woman.
2: Does it say those words?
0: Yeah.
8: And if I identify as the Lord of the Universe, are people going to call me that? No.
0: Probably not. No, I mean, you might be able to pay a couple of people to do it, but
8: yeah.
0: I just think it's funny as hell. I mean, I haven't heard from Cantor Freedom for a long time, and but I mean, this is like perfect. I wonder if you get drafted by the Indiana Fever and be on the team with the Caitlin Clark and Sophie Cunningham. The three of them running together would be so cool. And they can get their pedicures and manicures. And
8: I am surprised that somebody that didn't make the cut into the NBA didn't try this earlier. You know, just to see what would happen.
0: Because I would think that those people that are that real athletes that have played their whole life and try to make it in
2: and have
0: the,
2: self-respect.
0: Have self-respect would actually say, I didn't make it, damn it. Not all of a sudden say, man, I feel like a woman. I mean, the people that are doing this are flipping idiots. They're lunatics. They're stupid. They are manipulators. They are worse manipulators than even Enos Cantor Freedom is jokingly doing, because they literally think they deserve to be there.
2: But do they? Do they really think I mean, if you win, those people that won, do you really think that that person goes home and says, yeah, I am the best, or they're the 185th swimmer in real life? You know what I mean?
0: Don't know.
2: They can't feel good about themselves. It's gross.
8: There are some people that have got the mentality to win at all costs, so who knows?
2: That's sad.
8: But the last hour, the guy is talking about the block cameras, and he don't care. I don't like the idea of being on camera wherever I go all the time like anybody else does, and I'm not doing anything wrong.
0: Mm-hmm.
8: But I'm more worried about... the guys. I've known a cop that got fired because he saw this cute little redhead, took down her license plate number, and then used his police powers to find out everything about her, and then started going around, following her around and stuff. You know, so yeah, there always would be, no matter what it is,
0: yeah,
8: whatever you set up, someone is going to abuse the system. We all know that.
0: Right.
8: The problem is they never make the punishment fit the crime.
0: Mm-hmm.
8: So in other words, yeah, if you're using the flock cameras to find out where your ex-girlfriend goes and all that stuff and all that, and you're stalking, instead of the normal 2-year sentence you get for stalking, normal stalking,
0: right?
8: No, 10 years, no chance of parole.
0: Okay.
2: They need to make a heavy deterrent so people won't abuse it. You're right.
8: And because, I mean, they have solved crimes. There was a murder that happened down in Canton during the COVID. And what it was is this girl didn't show up for work for a couple of days. And they kept trying to get a hold of her. No luck. And the police did a welfare check. And they found her dead in her apartment. Her apartment faced a bar that had a camera that kept an eye on the parking lot that picked up enough of the building across the street from it to identify a car that people got out of carrying what looked like a bucket with cleaning supplies in it, then come back out with big old bags of trash.
2: Wow.
8: And they used that. They saw what kind of car it was and then found out what time, and then backtracking through cameras, the traffic cameras, they found the person, and she's guilty, and she's in prison now for murdering her ex-boyfriend's new girlfriend.
2: Jeez. I mean, yeah, it's great for crime solving. It's awesome. But I think it is scary knowing that someone's always watching you. It's just kind of creepy.
8: Yeah. And
0: well, they have those microphones, too, that will pick up, they'll triangulate gunshots and things like that. So, you know, they're not just watching, but they're listening too.
8: Well, that is a necessary evil to have on cameras because, yeah, unfortunately, we can't have a policeman standing on every corner in every city watching everybody. And if we do ever have that, then we're in a police authoritarian state to where it won't matter what you feel. You say something out against the government, we'll just take you in and, you know, we'll let you go work on the hog farm for the next year and a half in 105-degree weather or something. You know, that'll change your opinion.
0: Yeah.
2: Right. But by the time all these people realize that that's kind of what communism is, it'll be too late.
8: Yeah.
2: You know, and they're just, I just don't understand why people don't get that free isn't free. You know what I mean? There's a cost. There's a cost for everything.
0: But I think they figure that if it's free for them, it doesn't matter. They're selfish.
8: You're also looking at that idiot LCD or whatever up there that got elected.
0: Oh yeah, Abdul Al-Sayed. Yeah.
8: Yeah, it was majority college educated in college towns that got him elected. And you're going to the colleges and, hey, they're up there telling you that, oh, the capitalism is bad. Look, you've got these people living in the streets.
2: Right.
8: And these people here that ultra-millionaires, they've got 5 and 6 houses and they got too much and we need to spread the wealth.
2: Right. And because it's not their wealth that they're spreading.
8: Yeah. And if socialism is so good, since a lot of these people in Hollywood talk about it too,
2: mm-hmm,
8: let the actors turn over all their money.
2: Yep.
8: You know, put all their money in one bank account, and all you socialists can take whatever you need. And then when that guy sees his account go down to zero, he won't be a socialist anymore.
2: Yep. That's a good point.
8: Hey, you like old movies, right?
0: Yeah.
8: What do you think about the movie Them?
0: Of the TV show?
8: No, the movie, Them. 1950s James Arness movie with the giant spiders. I mean, giant ants.
0: No, I don't think I watched that one.
8: Oh, it's a good one. I think it's the first of the mutated insects and animals, radioactive animals movies. And it's very well done. It's got James Arness and James Whitmore in it. And the guy that played Santa Claus in the original Miracle on 34th Street.
2: Oh.
8: Yeah, it's a very good movie. And when I talked to you guys last week, we were talking about The Adventures of Robin Hood tonight is on tonight on Turner Classic Movies.
0: With Errol Flynn.
8: Errol Flynn, yes. Yeah. And Karen, that, like, well, I told you that they actually got hit with real, well, studio arrows. Yeah, because there wasn't any computers to draw it in. And, this, you know, the arrows are look, you know, and the cartooning wasn't that good to make that arrow look that good.
2: Right.
8: You know, so.
2: It's amazing. Yeah. We definitely will have to watch it again.
0: Yeah. I always wondered, and I guess I never really learned how. How, you know, when they shot arrows at these guys, and it looked like, you know, all of a sudden they've got it in them. I don't know if it was underneath their clothes and it just popped up. But yeah, I mean, so many of those movies, yeah, there's got to be some kind of fake way, or there would have been more deaths and injuries.
8: Yeah, well, you also got to remember, probably the time this movie was made, in the Westerns, they were still using trip wires and running wires on horses to make them fall on camera.
0: Oh, God. Yeah.
8: So who knows, you know.
2: But really, how many deaths there were.
0: Yeah.
2: There could have been a bunch.
8: I don't think I've read any deaths from related to that movie, you know. But who knows. But
2: that is so cool. And I just love that when you see these big scenes and there's, you know, hundreds of people like dancing, there are hundreds of people really dancing. Do you know what I mean? It amazes me that they have that many people doing what they're supposed to do. It's incredible.
8: And or like the fight scenes, how something can get messed up, they can turn around and set it up. And it's the exact fight scene again. People flying and falling and all on cue and stuff.
2: Right. It's really remarkable what they did.
8: Yes.
0: All right, man. Thank you.
8: What they had to do. Have a good one.
0: Take care.
2: Bye-bye.
0: 330-673-1234. Toll free, 800-669-4100. One second. Let me do this and... this and this. And why isn't that working? Oh, what? All right, we'll take a
2: what
0: quick
2: is that?
0: Break.
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0: All right, back with you, Bob Golic, Karen Order, Friday afternoon, 330-673-1234, toll-free, 800-669-4100. Taking your calls, and, okay, let's go to the phones. You're up next. Hello.
16: Bob, how's it going?
0: I'm good. How are you?
16: Pretty good. Happy Friday.
0: Thank you very much.
16: I want to preface this call. My father used to call in. He died last April.
0: Oh.
16: And his name was Moose Tracks, so I guess I'm son of Moose Tracks.
0: Son of Moose Tracks. Oh, my God. I'm sorry to hear that, man.
16: It was his favorite ice cream, so I guess I inherited the ice cream loaf.
0: Nice.
16: Yeah, anyways, you were talking earlier about the alien bases. The whistleblower in that was named Phil Schneider.
0: Phil Schneider, that's right.
16: Yeah, he was a geologist for the U.S. military, and sure enough, they took him out, and I think that was the real deal. So,
0: yeah, well, you know, he's said a lot of stuff. I just think that people try to downplay it to the point where, you know, it's nobody believes it anymore. But didn't he end up dying or killing himself? Or they said he said he was going to kill himself? Or he said if he died, it wasn't suicide.
16: Yeah, he hung himself with tubing for like an aquarium. So,
0: jeez. Unbelievable. This is weird stuff.
16: Something funny, when I was in middle school, I went to Wright Patterson Air Force Base, you know, and I'm like, man, I'm probably like 12 years old, 10, 11 years old. I'm like, where's the aliens at, dude? And they're just like, dude, they laughed it off, like you said earlier. Any kind of conspiracy theory, they just basically laugh it off. So,
0: yeah, it's weird that, and maybe that's all they have left. Is the ability to just giggle about it and, you know, let people realize that, oh, it's so silly, and make people feel like you're an idiot for even asking about it.
16: Well, after COVID, if you know you're not putting together some dots here, connecting the dots, you know, conspiracy facts, you know, I'm just like, you don't have a brain anymore, so.
0: Well, I know, and there's so much stuff has been coming out. It's ridiculous that people are ignoring it, just because. Well, you know, Trump is angry at Fauci, and what they're doing to Fauci is such a bad thing. And you know, reality is what Fauci did to people was a bad thing,
2: a horrible thing.
0: Yeah.
16: Yeah, I never, the whole time I'm like, hell no, during the whole COVID stuff, I'm like, I'm not doing, nothing's different, and I'm not letting the TV scare me, and I just kind of stuck to my guns, and I'm glad I did, put it that way. So.
0: Yeah, yeah.
2: Good for you.
0: Well, unfortunately, a lot of us were required to take the shot. Luckily, we weren't all affected negatively, or at least we don't think of. Yeah, we don't know.
16: Well, I think, honestly, from my research, I'm going to get too conspiratorial, but I think there's going to be a long-lasting, like, domino effect with that, you know, what has happened here, so.
0: I don't think that's conspiratorial at all. I mean, I think that's just normal thinking.
16: With, like, the spike protein, I don't know how much I could talk about it, but, like, the spike protein, I think it's, like, going to be a long-lasting, multi-generational effect, you know what I mean, so.
0: There was something when I was watching that thing about the Denver airport, they were talking about something, some Australian spike protein, which is supposed to be deadlier than COVID. And, you know, they were kind of joking around going, yeah, that was just rehearsal for, you know,
2: but
0: for the
2: other
0: stuff.
2: But what's their point? To what end?
0: They want to reduce the population of the world is what supposedly, and again.
2: That's the conspiracy.
0: That's the conspiracy, is that the New World Order can't control everybody, and so they want the population reduced by, I'm not even sure what the percentage is, but it's you know, it's big.
16: Yeah, you remember the Georgia Guidestones when they mysteriously blew up?
0: Yeah,

0: Bob and Karen.
1: Good afternoon.
0: First, let's start off with the Coca-Cola.
2: Yes.
0: Listen, Karen, I'm a soda junkie.
2: Okay.
0: Okay. Go to the store where you put the quarter in the cart.
2: Okay.
0: Do you drink the zero? Do you drink zero?
2: I have, but no, I drink one real Coke a day.
0: Okay. Well, I want you to try theirs.
2: Okay.
0: I mean, it's so clean. I mean, it's really good. You'll like it. Yeah. Try the zero. They have both.
2: Okay.
0: But yeah, try those. Now the cell phones. Most phones that do catch fire usually have multiple cells in them, or they're. Let's forget about damage and everything else. Usually, the phones that cause catch fire have multiple cells in them, either two or three.
1: Now, what do you mean multiple cells? What do you mean multiple cells? The battery cells?
0: So like your iPhones and all that only have one 3.7 volt lithium polymer battery in it.
1: Okay.
0: Where some of the other ones, I remember the Samsungs and all that, and the Xiaomi's, and
1: it would be like three or four. Regular looking batteries that were like wrapped together and bridged. Yeah.
0: Right. So that way you'll get 7.4 volts or 11.1.
1: Yeah. Okay.
0: And there is a plus to that.
1: Yeah.
0: Because now you can run, you know, a higher voltage, lower amperage. I mean, there's a lot of things, but the problem with lithium polymer batteries is they don't play well together.
2: Clearly,
0: you know, if one of them is slightly off, you know, like say when you're charging them, they get to 4.2 is the maximum voltage on a full cell.
1: Well, let me ask you this before we run out of time. Graphene was supposed to be this great.
0: They're trying graphene. They're trying lithium. What's the other one called? Sodium. You know, where it doesn't catch fire or anything.
1: Right.
0: Yeah, they're trying lots of stuff and everything. Japan actually made a nuclear-powered battery. They put it inside of a diamond, and it's got like a 12 or 15,000-year lifespan.
1: Well, but that'll be cheap. That'll sparkle.
2: That'll be cheap.
1: Yeah, really.
0: Oh, yeah, I mean, it's you're protected because it's encased in diamond and everything. But yeah, so what happens is the cells say they're charging at 4.2. The other ones say is at 4.4. The other two say, hey, we haven't gotten there yet. And you just keep going and going and going. And that's the one that catches fire.
1: Okay.
2: Because it overheats
0: it. Starts the problem.
1: Yeah.
0: But yes, obviously the damage is always the thing. I mean, if you drop it, poke it, and look for swelling, that's the number one sign. Swelling and excessive heat. You know, so.
1: Gotcha.
2: Because my phone gets hot.
1: Yeah.
2: Sometimes.
1: Sometimes when you're charging, too, which pretty much means
0: you're using a cheap charger.
1: Cheap charger
0: will do that, absolutely. But most chargers now, all you have to do is look on the back, and if they're UL listed, they're pretty much okay.
1: And a lot of them now, too, you can actually do the, thank you for the call, we're up about at the top, you can use the induction charging. The ones where you just lay it on.
2: Yeah, but if you don't lay it exactly right, you think it's charging and it's not.
1: You got to wait for it to make a little noise to let you know, you put me right in the right place. Thank you so much. WNIR Ken Dacron.
3: From ABC News, I'm Chuck Severson. Department of Homeland Security says while it promised to equip each enforcement team with an officer wearing a body camera, it says it will review footage and will only release it when it's in the best interest of the agency. ABC's Luke Barr.
4: The body-worn camera policy was written in early 2025 and says that after a high-profile shooting or incident, a panel of individuals will review the footage and determine whether it be released.
3: Analysts were expecting a net gain of jobs last month. Instead, the Labor Department reports overall losses. Totals for June and May revised downward. ABC's Jim Ryan.
5: The consensus was for a net gain of 83,000 positions last month. Instead, the Labor Department has reported a loss of 23,000 jobs. The same report shows the no-hire, no-fire employment market still dominates. At 4.1%, the unemployment rate was essentially the same as the June figure, as was the number of unemployed Americans at 6.9 million.
3: Weather affecting air travel today with more than 14...

0: 100 flight cancellations, as FlightAware. Todd Blanche has just enough support to become the next attorney general, with Louisiana Senator Bill Cassidy saying that he'll vote for Blanche. ABC's Jay O'Brien at the Capitol.
1: Because Todd Blanche, in Cassidy's view, had served as the president's personal attorney, he could tell the president the truth and he could push back on him in a private setting. I can tell you, it's the opposite characterization you often hear, particularly from Democrats of Todd Blanche, which is that the fact that he was the president's personal attorney ties him closer to the president's viewpoint and ties him closer to following direction from the president.
0: Wall Street indexes closed out their best week since April, with the S&P 500 setting a new record. The lower Labor Department jobs numbers for July signal that the Federal Reserve may not raise interest rates, prompting the buying of stocks today. Crude oil prices held at yesterday's lower levels. 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
0: A New Mexico court has ordered Meta, the parent company of Facebook and Instagram, to pay $567 million to address children's mental health. Meta must pay, says New Mexico Attorney General Raul Torres.
7: In view of the fact that they knew about these harms, that they were not forthcoming about the danger, they were not honest with parents and policymakers and families, not only in this state, but around the world.
0: Settlement requires Meta to create educational material for parents and educators and to produce public service spots for media. Extreme heat evidence from ABC News Chief Meteorologist Ginger Z.
8: Lake Mead has hit their record low. That is that big reservoir outside of Las Vegas. They're also in Las Vegas at an extreme heat warning for the ninth day in a row. That will dry things out even more. We're going to stay with those warnings all the way through Sunday, at least. The heat advisories go up to Boise. Salt Lake City goes to 102 today, Palm Springs 109, and Phoenix 112.
0: Amanda Knox, convicted, later acquitted of murdering her roommate Meredith Kircher in Italy 19 years ago, is performing comedy stand-up at an arts festival in Scotland today. Kircher's sister launched an online petition against it. Knox's reaction?
9: I can't speak to what is or is not triggering to Meredith's family. What I can say is that I've never seen the kind of scrutiny and criticism pointed towards a wrongly accused man that I've seen pointed towards me.
0: Amanda Knox, the petition has got over 7,000 signatures. Chuck Sievertson, ABC News.
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0: Good afternoon. It's 5:06, time for your WNIR news update. I'm Kim Maxwell. 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Prior sales excluded. Two teens reported missing from Toledo in July were discovered this week in a Cleveland apartment with two men, the U.S. Marshals Service announced Friday. On August 7th, news release from the agency said the two girls, ages 15 and 17, were reported missing to the Toledo Police Department on July 10th after the pair had left their foster home. It was believed that the girls had traveled to Cleveland with at least one man, the release said. On August 6th, the teenage girls were found in an apartment in the 1200 block of West 25th Street in Cleveland. City of Canton is a busy place tonight. Enshrinement dinner at the Canton Memorial Civic Center and First Fridays on the Centennial Plaza. Juvenile curfews will be in full force. Curfews are 9 p.m. within the designated outdoor refreshment area and 11 p.m. in all other areas and along the parade route. Be cautious of traffic and pedestrians if you're in the Canton area this evening. Powerball up to $856 million with a cash option of $370 million. Mega Million, $70 million. Cash option of $29 million. If you don't play, you can't win. I'll be back with weather and traffic in just a moment.
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0: If you're headed out to Blossom tonight, your weather is going to look pretty good. No rain for the rest of the evening. Overnight could see a few showers. Tomorrow, 55% chance of rain, but a high of 85. Sunday looking like the pick day of the weekend, 86 degrees and only a 6% chance of rain. Looking pretty good. Also, so we have traffic as a slow go on Route 8 southbound through the bridge construction in Akron. Also slow on 77 south from 224 all the way down to the Belden Village area. Expect delays and slowdowns along West Steeles Corners Road for the Riley Green concert tonight. If you see any traffic situations that need our attention, call the newsroom at 330-633-2331 or you can email me at kim@wnir.com. For your news, traffic, and weather, I'm Kim Maxwell.
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6: All right, welcome back, everybody. Bob Golic with you, Karen Dorda there, and hanging out with you for another couple hours, because we got nothing else to do.
7: But it's Friday. It's beautiful.
6: Yes.
7: Out, except for the humidity, which is a little gross. And it was so beautiful last month. The weather was so perfect.
6: Yeah.
7: I shouldn't have spoke up. Now it's kind of doing that humidity thing that I hate.
6: Yeah, it is. It seems like everywhere. Well, did you, when you were back in Denver visiting, did they have...
7: They don't have humidity.
6: Not at all.
7: No.
6: None. Zero.
7: Zero.
6: Zilch.
7: Zilch.
6: They don't have oxygen either.
7: That's true. Yeah.
6: Zero. Zilch. Yeah, it's pretty bad.
7: Yeah, California has a little bit of humidity.
6: Yeah.
7: Because when I first moved there, I was like, my sheets are wet. What the heck? I didn't like it.
6: Well, remember June gloom? We would, the cold air would come off the ocean.
7: Yep.
6: And hit the warm air, and that would get that mist that would just kind of permeate everything.
7: Yeah, it was gross.
6: Yeah. It was cool because... Well, the good thing about it was that it didn't burn off until like 2 o'clock. And that way you can go, oh, crap, it's another crappy day. And little do you know that about 50 feet above where your head is, it's sunshine.
7: That's true.
6: It's sunshiny. 330-673-1234. The toll-free 800-669-4100. Taking your phone calls till 7 o'clock on a free-for-all Friday. So let's get back to your calls. You're not next. You're next. How you doing?
8: Is that me?
6: Yes, it is.
8: Well, how about that?
6: How about it?
8: You know, I've been watching here this afternoon. In fact, it started out this morning. We've got brand new fiber optics on our street here starting last year.
6: Okay.
8: And they're up here over and over and over. And then, you know, I keep getting messages, text messages saying that we've restored your service and things. And I think the problem with this fiber optics, it's just fine. It transmits data, you know, super fast and everything.
6: Sure.
8: And apparently they have problems with their connection.
7: Oh.
8: In other words, where they interface
6: right
8: one to the fiber and another page, because they just seem to be continually working on it. And they had, I think, 3 or 4 trucks out here today, you know, up and down, and they do it, and they talk, and they jumper. But here again, connections. And, I don't think they really proved it out until here we are in the big mess.
6: Mm-hmm.
8: And I think a lot of times the stuff that's going on with our phones, because a lot of the phone stuff goes on over the internet, Wi-Fi and stuff like that, which, of course, the hardwire of it is this fiber optics. Now, we've had some problems with the old copper wire, but they seem to do us well for an awful lot of times. In other words, we get a big one advantage, and then maybe 2 or 3 disadvantages, and sometimes we jump on this new technology before we've really got it figured out as to how to use it.
6: Well, let me ask you this. When you are doing fiber optics, when you're connecting cables, do you have to go back to, like, to metal to make the connection, or is there a way to I don't know, connect it other, I mean, fiber optically? I don't know.
8: No, you don't. The deal is they're using light, okay?
6: Right, I know that.
8: Light, and it has to go from the end of the one piece of fiber to the next one.
6: Right.
8: An interface there. And, of course, you know how it is with a window. If you get a little bit of frost on it, or you get a little bit of fog on it, or a little bit of dirt or anything like that, if there's something that compromises that interface between one going into the other one, or you get a little bit of light coming in, some, you know, from the outside that isn't going where it's supposed to go,
6: mm-hmm.
8: You have a problem.
6: Gotcha.
8: So it is very susceptible to the mechanics of how somebody makes the connection and how clean the connection is, and just a whole bunch of stuff here. And we don't have people that are very good about doing things, what should I say, 100%. It's all about doing it fast, not doing it.
6: Well, it looks like, in fact, I was looking it up, too, because it looks like it's kind of high-techy. Fusion, they call it fusion splicing. You melt the glass fibers together using an electrical arc. And it gives you the lowest signal loss and the highest strength and all that stuff. So yeah, that does sound technologically a little bit advanced.
8: But you also have everybody's looking about getting it done quick and also getting it done cheap. And usually quick and cheap aren't. They don't walk hand in hand.
6: Rarely, yep.
8: And I think a lot of this is happening with our phones and stuff too. I mean, you know, all the problems you're having with your phone.
6: Yeah.
8: All of us, they keep changing the software, and you know, you're used to finding your way around.
6: Right.
8: And then the next thing you know, where did it go?
7: Yeah.
8: How do I get there? Or what's happened here? And then, of course, the old way we deal with it is by rebooting it. And a lot of times that fixes it until the next time.
6: Mm-hmm.
8: And we just, and those times are getting to be more and more frequent. At least that's what I find with myself.
6: Yeah. No, you're right. You're absolutely right. They are getting more frequent.
8: Now, you talked about, you played there right at the beginning about the fellow that wanted to end up being in the WNBA.
6: Correct.
8: I sent you a link about a person over, a French person by the name of Julie Tetart, T-E-T-A-R-T.
6: Okay.
8: She's a trans basketball player over there, and she said if... it's a video, but and also you ought to look at a picture of her. I mean, she looks like a bodybuilder. Okay,
6: mm-hmm.
8: It says volumes about what. And she said that she, he, or whoever would be more than willing to come over here. All they'd have to do is just ask her to want to play or be a member of a team.
6: I mean, but, you know, all of it is, thank God they're doing this because nobody can take it serious. I mean, you really can't take it serious now. Nobody would allow some 6 foot, 10 inch guy who says he identifies as a woman to dominate the league out on the court all the time.
8: Well, this Julie happens to be 6'4", by the way.
6: Okay.
7: Wow.
8: And another thing, you know, we're talking about these flock cameras and all this stuff and the good that they've done and everything. Well, they originally talked about license plate readers.
6: Okay, yeah. Okay.
8: Cameras are cameras. You don't watch just a certain particular thing. You can't differentiate just that. Whenever they take a picture or a video, they take a picture or a video of a particular space. And all of the things about that space are in view. Some of them are a little bit more prominent than others.
6: And right.
8: You can see them a lot better. But we're talking about the shape, the size, the time, all those particular deals. I mean, and we're talking about Big Brother here.
6: Well, you know, a lot of the people that talk about the flock cameras, all the flock cameras are license plate readers. Flock is the name of the company, a name of a company. That's what Flock is, but it's an automatic driver's license reader.
7: I don't like
6: ADLR.
7: It. I don't like them.
8: Okay.
7: I don't like them.
6: Just like,
8: Okay, now, what you didn't listen to what I just said. How do you differentiate? How do you make it focus on just the license plate? Just the, I mean, it takes.
6: I mean, all you can do is take their word for it, right?
8: that's the point I make. Whenever you take a camera, which is, it's a camera, and the camera has a viewing, I mean, you take the optics and all that other stuff, it takes whatever's there is there. It might focus on maybe just trying to look at the back of the vehicle, but it sees the whole back of the vehicle. And I mean, it might only report certain things to it, but once you've got a picture or take a picture or a video, you've got a picture or a video of everything, and it's and you see this stuff about these doorbell cameras and things like the Ring cameras, seeing the stuff of the neighbor across the street or down the street or whatever. You know, it's there. And anybody that tries to tell you anything any difference is a fool.
6: Yeah. All right, man. Yeah. Hey, that is, I appreciate the phone call. Point. You know,
7: it's not just taking a picture of the license plate.
6: Yeah. But the thing is,
7: taking the whole view.
6: What? Yeah. I mean, when it's a license plate reader, what's it going to do? Say, hey, you've got a light out too. You've got a brake light out. I mean, I guess it could, but there doesn't seem like
7: how
6: it would do anything.
7: How are you supposed to talk to the policeman and get out of the ticket if it's a camera?
6: Somebody,
7: there's the problem.
6: That's right.
7: Can't pass the attitude test if you no one pulls you over to do it.
6: Can't do the cleavage test if nobody pulls you over to do it.
7: Uh-huh, that's a sexist thing to say.
6: Yes, it was. Sexist. I guess you could turn to the camera.
7: What a sexist would say.
6: What a sexist would say. Let's go back to the phones. You're up next. Hello.
9: Hey, how you doing, Bob?
6: Good, thank you. Good.
9: Hey, a couple things. One, I wasn't going to mention this, but with all these cell phone towers and all this stuff that's out there, do you ever think about how many waves are going through our bodies every day now since you know, in the last 50 years?
6: You know, I thought about that one time and realized, you know what,
7: nothing
6: you know,
7: you can do
6: what are you going to do about it?
9: Well, I don't know. Some attorney will get on it.
6: That's right. That's right.
7: It is a little scary, though, because you know how you wouldn't buy a house that had the electrical lines over it?
9: Oh, yeah.
7: It was like, no, that house is bad. And now, like you said, there's cell phone towers everywhere.
9: Yeah. Well, anyway, since that was talked about. The other thing, I'm surprised you never saw the movie Them. I guess you missed Goulardi when you were young, Bob.
6: No, I've always watched Goulardi. I just don't remember Them.
9: He used to be on. And then there was the early show. Remember the early show? Or were you always somewhere else after school?
6: Used to
9: come on at 4 o'clock, and they usually showed Tarzan movies.
6: Oh, God. Well, at 4 o'clock, I was usually, when I came home for school, if I didn't have practice or something, I'd come home and watch, Speed Racer or Dark Shadows or something like that.
9: I missed all those.
6: Did you really?
9: Anyway. I never watched. I'm a few years older than you.
6: Okay.
9: I missed all those. Hey, I want to bring up one thing that I heard last week, which I never heard anybody talk about, with this transgender, you know, women and women and men in women's sports, especially with this WNBA. Do you know that the ball is 1 inch smaller?
6: Yep.
9: And 2 ounces lighter?
6: Yep.
7: I did not know that.
9: I didn't either until that. Where are the real journalists saying, well, if you think this is equal,
7: right,
9: why aren't you playing with the same size ball?
7: I didn't know that. Are the hoops lower?
9: That I don't know. I didn't check that.
6: Yeah.
9: But I heard that, and then I checked it on the internet, and they say, yeah, it's got a circumference 1 inch smaller, which makes it easier.
7: Well, that would have been a lot easier to handle.
9: Yeah, and a little bit lighter.
6: And they could, and they still can't dunk.
9: And the other thing they never talk about, why do the men in these tennis tournaments have to play 5 sets and women 3 sets?
7: Because we get tired.
6: Because we get tired.
9: Huh?
6: Well, I mean, that's...
9: They get tired faster?
6: Yeah, yeah. They don't have the endurance that the guys have. I mean, again, another indication that
7: we're
6: it's
7: different.
6: Just not the same.
7: We're different, and
9: I know.
7: We should embrace the difference instead of these people trying to make it like we're the same. We're not.
6: Yeah.
9: I know. You know? Where are the journalists bringing this out and saying, hey, if you guys really think they're the same, why is there so many differences in the rules and regulations? And stuff, you know?
6: And
7: that's
6: a
7: good point.
6: And I think, too, I mean, like, even the games, if I remember correctly, they're not as long as the men's games because the women got to get home and make dinner. And so that's...
7: you know, it's hard to play in your apron.
6: Yeah, that's right.
7: In your heels.
9: That's true.
7: Sure.
9: One other one, and I don't know the answer to this, but do not women golfers have shorter...
6: Yes.
7: Yes.
9: They play the shorter course.
7: They do
9: play
7: the shorter.
6: Yes, they do.
7: Because they can't hit as far. Because we don't have testosterone to build our muscles that are the same length. And we should just embrace the fact that we're smarter.
6: Yeah.
7: So we've got other things that are better.
6: Yes, you do.
7: Common sense.
9: Yeah.
6: Of course, that's why there's not many car racers.
9: Yeah, I just thought I'd bring that up on the WNBA.
6: The whole driving thing.
9: I never heard that before.
7: I didn't know that.
6: Yeah.
7: And I played basketball.
9: I thought these girls were, I mean, some of these girls are, 6'8", 9".
7: Yeah, they're tall.
9: Why do they need a smaller ball?
6: They got nails. Yeah. A lot of these girls have nails.
7: Yeah, which is freaky to me.
6: Yeah.
7: I played, though, with nails. I mean, I had long nails when I played.
6: You can't keep
7: it. But we didn't have a different ball.
6: Yeah.
7: I don't remember ever them saying, oh, wait, that's the girl ball.
6: Yeah.
7: Like, it was just grab the basketball.
6: Hmm.
7: Huh.
9: Well, yeah, maybe it's different in high school or in college, but that's the way it is in WNBA.
7: No, that makes sense now. I'm just saying back.
9: Look at Tom Brady. He has to take some pressure out of his ball.
7: That's right.
6: That's right. Deflate gate.
7: That's right.
6: All right, man.
7: That
6: thank
7: was
6: you.
7: Awesome.
6: Take care. You're up next. Hello.
7: Tom Brady.
6: Hello. Is there anybody out there?
10: Milo. Hello.
7: There
6: Hello.
7: You are.
10: Oh, sorry about that.
6: That's okay.
7: It's how it always is.
10: Milo back in here with me in the garage.
6: No.
10: In my garage.
6: Yeah.
7: It's how it always is.
10: How's your garage look? Do you got two cars in your garage, Bob?
6: We have, we have one car getting work done, and the other one's outside, and then we drove one car in the garage. Yeah.
10: You can fit one car?
7: But you can fit two cars in the garage.
10: Oh, see, my garage, I got two. I got kind of a big two-car garage.
6: Mm-hmm.
7: And
10: I only just have a little motorcycle I haven't ridden this year at all. Somewhere back there, I think.
6: No, we've got the two.
10: I can see the handlebars.
6: we also have a one car garage too.
7: That has never seen a car.
6: That is never basically a store. It's for storing.
7: I don't know where you're supposed to put all your crap.
6: I don't know.
10: Now that's the thing though. Did you have one of these when you lived west?
6: Did you have a
10: garage then?
6: We had a three car garage.
10: You didn't have enough.
6: Yeah.
10: Okay, you just had enough room.
6: Yeah.
10: Already.
6: Yep.
10: Bigger garage area. I got.
6: Well, there was no basement, so we couldn't. You know, we couldn't put stuff down.
7: We had
6: in the
7: a
6: basement.
7: Good attic, though.
6: Yeah.
7: We had a big attic.
10: Yeah.
6: True.
10: Do you have more stuff now? Do you think?
7: Oh God, yes.
10: You know what I mean?
6: Yeah.
7: I don't know what it all is. I keep trying to go through it, and get rid of, and there's just more stuff.
10: Some of it, I think, is geographic because you know that show Hoarders.
7: Mm-hmm.
10: It's a lot of those were filmed in Ohio.
6: really?
10: Swear to God.
7: Oh.
10: Large portion. Real, real large portion.
7: Well, mine is out here, the boots and your coats and your jackets. Like, they take up so much room.
10: Well, yeah, and then you have seasonal stuff like sleds.
7: Right.
6: Mm-hmm.
10: You know, and you have seasonal jet ski, or you know, jet ski in the summer, but then you also have a snowmobile. You know, there's more stuff, I guess, that way.
7: Right.
10: Clothes to go with it and all that, maybe. I don't know. I think it's more good because it's bad weather for half the year. And you got nothing better to do except for
7: buy. Just to buy crap. I think you just buy crap.
6: I think you move stuff around until you're either tired of moving it around or you're comfortable with where it is.
7: I don't know, but my brother is so funny. He has a thing and he goes, you buy three items, you get rid of three items. He goes, we're not adding to our crap. It's done.
10: So I just crap collection's over.
7: Yep, it's just so, and he literally will count how many things that Gina buys, and he'll be like, "Up seven things. I want seven things to the donation pile."
6: Wow.
7: Yeah.
10: Oh, geez. Yeah, that makes sense.
7: Yeah, but then she does the same thing with his crap.
10: Because I say, if you're not, I don't know, you're not hoarding is another thing. You kind of like got too much stuff. I mean,
7: it's hoarding.
10: Do it all. Who's gonna mess? Like, think about it. When if like something happens, all of a sudden, because I'm not young. I'm like in my mid 50s, so anything can happen. Banana peel, you name it, it's all there. And, you know, who's going to have to clean up all this?
7: Someone has to go through it.
10: I don't want them to be cussing me for those reasons. I mean, there's enough they could be upset with me about that I don't need to add to the insult, you know, add
7: right.
10: to the
7: right.
10: list is all the stuff they got to clean up that I left.
6: Mm-hmm.
10: You know what I mean? So
7: that's
10: I'm on
7: true.
10: This quest right now to make sure my garage is
7: you go through
10: cleaned
7: it.
10: Up, cleaned out. Yeah, I got stuff in here. I don't even know why I have it.
7: I mean, we have swimming ribbons from swimming when Bob was in elementary school. What in the name of Lord are we going to do with a swimming?
6: You're going to put them in a box.
7: Ribbon.
10: Yeah.
6: And just keep them there.
10: That's like an accomplishment. That's okay. That's like a time machine with a, you know, like a time capsule thing.
6: And you know what I thought about too is that someday when I pass from this mortal coil, the kids aren't going to want all that crap.
7: No, they're not. I'm telling you right now, they won't even go through it.
6: And so they're going to have to take it and just throw it away.
7: Yeah.
6: I hope they feel bad every time they do it.
10: Just doing them a favor. Keep it in one box.
6: Yeah. I'm keeping it all together.
7: And put a sign. Just throw away.
6: Yeah. Throw it away.
10: Throw it away.
6: Yeah. I'm watching.
10: You wouldn't understand.
6: Yeah.
10: Put on it. You wouldn't understand. Just throw it away.
7: My mom and dad actually did that with pictures. They took all the pictures of people and put it in one album, and the others they said, our trips, you won't care, and put a note inside of it. Just so we don't have to go through their albums.
10: Don't waste your time looking at stuff. You're going, hey, what's this? I don't know.
7: Right.
10: Somewhere they went.
7: You spend your whole life trying to gather stuff,
6: yeah.
7: And then you spend the other half of it trying to get rid of it.
6: What was that? George Carlin. He goes, you know, you get a house, you start collecting stuff, and then you go on vacation, and you go on vacation, but you gotta take some of your stuff with you. And so you get yourself a suitcase and you start filling it up with some of your stuff. So now you got stuff at home, you got some stuff with you, and it was pretty entertaining.
10: Oh yeah, definitely.
6: Probably not how I was doing it.
10: Oh, I love George Carlin. He was, you know, he was, in my opinion, I just skipped my mind what you call these people, the ones that foretell.
6: Oh, prophet. Prophetic?
10: Prophet, yes. Yeah. Yes, he was a prophet in the form of a comedian.
6: Yes.
10: And, you know, like they tell us all the stuff in advance in forms of Hollywood movies.
6: Mm-hmm.
10: Red Dawn, Terminator, blah, blah, blah, blah, blah.
6: Yeah.
10: I think a lot of stuff he talked about you not being in the right club and, you know, they don't care, they just do what they're going to do and, you know, all that stuff. I mean, I think he was like,
7: a fortune teller.
10: Like very edgy, you know, before edgy was a thing with politics.
6: Yeah.
10: You know what I mean? But then all of a sudden now he's just not with us anymore.
6: Not with us anymore. All right, man. Hey, thank you. Take care. Bye bye.
7: Good luck cleaning out your garage.
6: You're up next. Hello.
11: Is Karen there?
6: Yeah, she's right here.
11: No, Karen? Yo. I want to talk to you. Don't tell Bob, though.
7: Okay. I will tell him not to listen.
6: I won't even listen.
11: No, I'm just kidding.
6: Okay.
11: Hi, neighbors.
7: Hello. Hey.
11: So, I got stopped by a cop the other day.
7: Uh-oh.
11: The cop asked me, what's your name? I says, Gunnell. And he says, really? He says, what's your first name? You can. He says, you can go now?
6: Well, thank you. Thank you very much.
11: That's a stupid joke.
6: Ba-dum-bum.
7: Ba-dum-bum.
6: Yeah.
7: That's funny.
11: You know what today is?
7: What?
11: Today is yesterday's today, and today is tomorrow's yesterday, which is yesterday's tomorrow.
6: Oh.
7: Amen.
6: Yeah.
11: Don't you remember?
6: You're getting all philosophical on us now.
11: Well, what's her name? Kamala Harris? Remember her?
6: Oh, Kamala? Yeah.
11: Kamala Harris.
6: Word salad lady.
7: Honestly, I just wonder if she ever goes back and watches her interviews and goes, what was I talking about? You know? Because I get it. You get nervous up there, and maybe she just got a little thing. But, man, that was some... It was hard to listen to. Hard to listen to.
6: But easier every time you laughed and watched it, so...
11: Yeah, I understand that was all made up, though, too. She really didn't say that.
6: Oh, really?
11: Supposedly.
6: Yeah, okay, sure.
7: Supposedly. Which, if it only happened one or two times, I get it. But I don't think there's one interview or one anything where she made sense. You know, a lot of it was, exactly. Most of it was her talk, you know, double talking.
11: So, I called the ACLU yesterday.
7: Why?
11: And, well, they want to stop banning books in the library. You know, that's what the ACLU stands for. They have a lot of commercials on TV now. And the CEO, he makes $1.47 million a year.
6: Mm-hmm.
11: And I can say this because all the complaints about the advertisements on TV where you only 63 cents a day, $19 a month.
6: Right.
11: The head of the one of those organizations for doctors, he makes $3.5 million a year. And the American Heart Association person, she makes $4.47 million a year. That's the American Heart Association.
6: Mm-hmm.
11: Wow. So, I mean, you know, being home, sitting on the TV on all day, you hear this stuff all the time. I don't know about you, Karen. You're always washing clothes, right?
7: That's it. That and cooking. That I just cooking. Cook, clean, and
6: right.
7: Wash clothes.
6: So good at it.
7: You yeah. know, the thrills of being a housewife.
6: Such are the dreams of the everyday housewife.
11: Of course, yesterday was Hiroshima, and there's a History Channel, and and I was watching it, and they were talking about how they made the atomic bomb and how it came about and how they loaded it in Logay and everything. Then they were talking about the Japanese, how they were developing an atomic bomb, and they interviewed a Japanese guy. And he saw it explode, and they were talking about they got rid of all the records. Well, what I'm trying to say here is that it's absolutely not true. The Japanese didn't even come close to making an atomic bomb. They didn't have any plutonium. They didn't have any heavy water right. or anything.
6: Yeah, they didn't have any of the fissionable material, any of the uranium or plutonium or any of that stuff.
11: Yeah, exactly. Yeah. And the thing is, people listen to this, and they listen to other things on TV, and they think it's true. Well, it's not true.
7: Well, that's pretty much the internet and Facebook, where a lot of people get their news from, mm-hmm. is from Facebook or Instagram, and it's just terrifying.
6: Yeah.
11: But, do you use any other stuff to kill weeds with?
7: I have tried to kill weeds, and I am the best weed grower ever. Mm-hmm. It doesn't work. And what it did is that the weed killer that I did use killed my bush.
11: Oh.
7: You know, so now my bushes are dead.
11: Oh. I use, you take a gallon of vinegar and a cup of salt, and you grind up the salt, and you blend it with the vinegar. Then you add a couple tablespoons of soap.
6: Just soap, yeah.
11: It's like liquid soap.
7: Mm-hmm.
11: And it's safe. And it'll kill everything.
7: But that'll kill my bushes, too.
6: But then it comes back after the rain. Yeah, no, that's really, that stuff's not permanent. I've tried that before.
7: Yeah, but nothing is permanent. That's the point.
6: I know.
7: And the stuff you can't even get it here anymore. Stuff that did work.
6: Whatever that stuff your brother told you to get.
7: Yeah.
11: No, I just don't like that stuff because when my son had cancer and all that kind of stuff, he's okay now. He had Hodgkin disease, and we called those the Love Shriners and all those places. They wouldn't take him.
7: Oh, you're kidding.
11: Yeah, because he's not sick enough.
7: Ugh.
12: Jeez. Because,
11: actually, Hodgkin disease is one of the better cancers to get because it's only one mutating cell.
6: Okay.
11: So, but he's okay now. He wanted to be a doctor, and he was a straight-A student, and when they got sick, you know, his grades went totally down.
6: Yeah.
11: Sure. So that hurt his average, so they wouldn't take him.
7: Jeez.
11: So he became an accountant.
6: Okay.
11: He became a CPA. That's what I was going to say, CEO. CPA.
7: Well, that's a pretty good gig.
11: Yeah, and his wife's a CPA, too, so they're doing pretty good.
7: Yeah, that's a pretty good gig. CPA test is one of the harder ones to pass. They say it's harder than the bar.
11: So what's this about Trump and they're stopping him building in addition to... White House.
7: That is so important right now.
6: Yeah, some federal appeals court said you got to stop.
7: Because Congress didn't approve it.
6: Yeah, and so it will be started again as soon as these people are arrested and put in jail. I wish, you know what, I wish Trump was a dictator. That way, we wouldn't have to worry about all the garbage walking around in the street with signs. That'd be fine. And then when some liberal judge came out and said, "You have to stop," Trump could say, "You're under arrest." Under Trump Code 101.
7: He's not. I could see if he was putting up some sort of horrific. Like the Obama Center.
6: Yeah.
7: Or something at the White House.
6: Mm.
7: But he's staying with the architecture of the period.
6: Yep.
7: He's
6: not charging the taxpayers.
7: So what is the problem? We don't want our dignitaries to pee in an outhouse.
6: They don't want him to succeed. That's exactly what it is. There's no doubt about it. That is, for all the libs out there, that's the only reason you don't want to build that. You don't even know if it's going to be a good looking or ugly, or you don't care. You just want him to not succeed. That's all it is.
11: Didn't Obama put a basketball court in?
7: Yep. Sure did.
6: Yep.
11: And who put in a bowling alley?
7: Is that Nixon?
6: One of the.
7: I don't remember who did it.
6: Had a pool
7: someone added.
6: In there.
7: Pool,
6: yeah, there was all kinds
7: someone
6: of stuff.
7: Someone added. So. Movie
6: theaters,
7: thing,
6: yeah.
7: A movie theater. So there's been all kinds of stuff done to the White House.
6: Yeah. Plus, it's been burned down too by the British, but that's a whole different angle. So, hey, appreciate it, man. Got to roll. Thank you so much. 330-673-1234. 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
6: All right, back with you. 330-673-1234. You're up next. Hello.
19: Good afternoon to you both.
6: And to you.
19: You know, I believe that Fauci knew all of this was going to come out. Otherwise, why would the individual who claimed to be the savior of United States and the COVID crisis need a pardon?
7: Good point. He had to have known, because why else would he get the pardon?
19: Yeah. My only question is, how much did it cost him? Because you know the big guy always gets a cut.
6: Well, yeah. I just think there's a lot of people on the left that love the idea of screwing over Trump. And so sometimes that's good enough.
19: So, well, that it actually does not make the president look bad, does it?
7: Not really,
6: I guess.
7: So but I don't know how that's screwing over Trump.
6: Okay, well, I'll keep my mouth shut then.
7: I just asked.
19: So, but, you know, I just think the whole thing is ludicrous. And that little performance he gave on the stand, it's not going to save him from state prosecution, but I do believe that he probably had to pay for that pre-pardon.
7: Oh. Pay Biden a
19: yes.
7: few mil. I wonder, yeah. But how much money did he make? Didn't he make a fortune with the
19: Million.
7: Vaccine and all of that stuff? It seemed like he made a small fortune.
19: Right. And so. On top of that, he was colluding with the Chinese on the gain of function for the COVID virus.
6: Yep. Yeah.
7: I would almost like it better if he believed what he said. Do you know what I mean? I would have had way more respect if he actually believed it and stood up there and said, you know what, I thought I was doing the right thing, and like be a real human and a nice, what you think a doctor should be. You know, not just out for himself. which is what it's right. looking like.
6: Mm-hmm.
19: Correct.
6: Well, how many of those, I guess they said there was a number of awards that he was up for, and they just had to apply. One of them was $900,000. I mean, he was literally using his people, the people that worked in his office, to track down these basically awards, these prizes, and submit him. And that's illegal. Not allowed to do that. But he did it anyway, and I guess he made some money doing that.
19: Yeah. The whole thing is just disgusting. I mean, he created a cartel level of suffering and death in this country.
6: Mm-hmm.
7: It just, it just makes me sick.
6: And it continues.
19: Yes.
6: You know, people with the people saying that they have, what is that, long COVID, and got people with heart problems and blood pressure, blood clots, all kinds of stuff. And they're still trying to convince people to go and get them their booster shots.
7: Yeah, I keep hearing that commercial. Yeah. Come in and get your COVID booster, whatever.
6: That's right.
7: It's like, you get it.
19: So, I truly believe now that Iran may be messing with our water distribution systems.
7: What makes you say that?
6: Well, there's been like seven water systems, and were they all in Minnesota?
19: No, they're scattered throughout the country now. Now, initially, okay. when it came out in Minnesota, I believe that it could very well be a red herring.
6: Okay.
19: By Walls and Company to draw attention away from the absolute corruption and theft of the Somalis.
7: That I wouldn't be surprised.
19: You know, since it's happening in other areas.
6: Yeah.
19: I would believe now that it's probably Iran.
6: Well, I mean, they certainly, it's rumored that they have the technology for it, but supposedly we have the technology to block things like that. Doesn't seem like they should be able to do something like that to us, but, you know, who knows who's telling us the truth.
19: Right. But, you know, look at all of the disruption that we've had in other areas from not necessarily foreign countries, but people outside the United States,
6: you mm-hmm. know,
19: for ransom, and so it's entirely possible to achieve something like that.
6: Right.
7: Well, why do you think he's taking so long to just go after Iran? Why is he giving him so many outs? Like, oh, we'll give him some more time. Oh, we'll give him some more time. I would love to be a mouse on the wall thinking, well, what is his plan? What is the art of war here?
19: Well, I think he's trying to avoid an all-out war.
6: Mm-hmm.
19: I saw where Iran is moving all of its heavy tanks. And, you know, I'm not sure exactly what that means, whether they're afraid they're going to get hit or they're marshaling them for some sort of an attack in the region.
6: I didn't even know they had heavy tanks anymore. I thought we had pretty much taken out everybody.
19: As far as I know, I mean, according to what I saw there, they still have armored capability.
6: Mm-hmm.
19: I don't know. But yeah, I think he's trying to avoid the worst possible scenario, which would be a ground war.
6: Well, I also think it comes down to this. He started the whole thing on the nukes. He said he wanted to help the people of Iran. He knew that they were getting ready to protest. Problem is, he didn't realize that, and for whatever reason, that the IRGC was going to go into the streets and start killing protesters, and they had nothing to defend.

0: let Iran have a nuclear weapon or multiple nuclear weapons.
1: Yeah.
0: Because I believe ultimately they would use them in the region against Israel.
2: Oh, 100%.
0: And maybe against us.
1: And by the way, who could you... Think about gas prices. I mean, right now we're talking about oil prices going down. First off, who's screwing who with the gas prices not coming down? Gas prices come down to $74 a barrel. They should be $1.99 a gallon.
2: Why is it going up?
1: Why why is it at $4? I mean, it's a joke. Somebody's scamming us again. And we need to knock it off. But if they had nukes, forget about Israel. How about if they drop a nuke in the, or threaten to drop a nuke into the Strait of Hormuz and make that that place somewhere a no man's land? What if they drop a nuke on the oil fields in Saudi Arabia? Where does oil prices go then? I mean, we're talking about they're basically holding oil hostage, and they could do a lot of very, very damaging permanent things if they got a nuke, besides Israel or besides trying to go after us.
0: Yeah, exactly. We need to work on our ability to refine.
1: Yeah. Well, Trump came out and said we gotta, you know, we've got to, some of these refineries haven't been up and running. We need to get them. We need to get them working. We need to get them up and running, and so we can take that oil and turn it into gasoline, and prices go down because supply goes up.
2: Yep, but it's still that whole, you know, the world market thing in the gas. I don't like that. Because it doesn't matter what, even if we're refining it, it's not going to change the prices because we don't make the prices.
1: Well, yeah. At least if there, and one of the reasons that there, the supply and demand part affects it too is because, you know, they're, without all the refineries being up and running, you're limiting the amount. You may have oil, but you're limiting the amount of gas. Accessible because you don't have the refining capabilities. So if you can work on doing that, you can possibly help that. I mean, it's a little bit of this, a little bit of that. But reality is, because he's got to do something, because if they go nuke, if they get a nuke, it's not just Israel anymore. I mean, they're going to...
2: I know, but why are the UA not jumping on board? Why are the other countries not coming to aid? It just they just want to criticize.
1: A lot of them are.
2: They're
1: Saudi Arabia is flying sorties in there. Bahrain's flying sorties.
2: But look at how
1: sorties.
2: Long it took them to do it.
1: Yeah, yeah. I mean, they supported us
3: from ABC News. I'm Chuck Severson. President Trump exceeded his authority when he set out to build a $400 million ballroom at the White House without Congress's approval, says a panel of judges at the D.C. Circuit Court of Appeals. ABC News national correspondent Stephen Portnoy in Washington.
4: The appeals court judges say work related to security can continue, but Congress must approve the ballroom itself. The panel's 2-1 decision has a pair of Obama and Biden-appointed judges blasting President Trump's decision to tear down the old East Wing, saying, quote, "We are aware of no instance in American history in which a president unilaterally and using privately collected funds demolished substantial portions of the White House that Congress authorized to be built and American taxpayers paid for."
3: President Trump says they'll appeal to the Supreme Court. This move could likely spark a court battle, says ABC's Peter Harlambous.
5: The White House this week notified Federal Reserve Governor Lisa Cook that the president was considering firing her and demanded she respond to unproven allegations that she committed mortgage fraud, sources told ABC News. Trump last year tried to remove Cook based on those unsubstantiated allegations, but the Supreme Court blocked him from immediately firing her because she wasn't given appropriate notice or an opportunity to respond.
3: Cook's lawyer calls the allegation baseless. New Jersey's attorney general announcing subpoenas in a civil rights investigation of Delaney Hall in Newark, a private immigration detention facility owned and operated by the GEO Group. Deaths of 3 people in recent months were reported. Todd Blanche has just enough support to become the next attorney general, with Louisiana Senator Bill Cassidy saying that he'll vote for him.
6: All considered, I will vote for Mr. Blanche. I'll be criticized for this vote. What's new?
3: A helicopter helping battle a large

0: Utah wildfire crashed today, says the Federal Aviation Administration, with no immediate word on the conditions of the two people aboard. Wall Street major indexes closed higher. 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
0: A teenager accused of dressing as a clown and randomly stabbing a man to death at a bus stop in East St. Louis, Illinois, has been charged with murder, say state police. No word about why it happened. The teen will be detained until at least his next hearing in juvenile court. Spokesman for an Iranian parliament commission says the general framework of an agreement with Oman on the Strait of Hormuz has been finalized. Iran's previously said it would direct ships through an Iranian-controlled entrance and an exit controlled by Oman. A New Mexico judge says Meta, owner of Instagram and Facebook, helped fuel the state's child mental health crisis and must pay $567 million on top of a recent jury decision.
2: New Mexico's attorney general is calling the court ruling against Meta historic, saying it changes a narrative around the world about the dangers that he says social media poses to children. He says they expect an appeal from Meta.
3: They have not shown any willingness to either accept responsibility for their conduct or concede that they have a role to play in fixing and addressing the harms that they created.
2: New Mexico Attorney General Raul Torres is calling on all states to update outdated laws to rein in social media use by children. Alex Stone, ABC News.
0: Amid sometimes days-long blackouts in Cuba, fueled by the oil blockade imposed by the Trump administration, Cubans are planning their lives around the brief periods when the juice is back on. Chuck Sievertson, ABC News.
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0: 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With the Akron Goodyear Half Marathon and 10K race coming up tomorrow, there are road closures to be aware of. Between 5 and 11 a.m. tomorrow morning, there will be temporary closures in the East Akron and Ellet area. According to Akron Police, most streets will be fully closed to all vehicular traffic. The Waze app will have the marathon route, so it will be able to reroute drivers accordingly. Residents who live along the route should not park on the road during the event to avoid having their vehicle towed. Ohio's third measles outbreak of 2026 continues to grow, spreading to several new counties and equaling the total number of cases from 2025. Wayne and Trumbull counties are now reporting cases, and the Ohio Department of Health has added cases in Holmes and Knox counties. Tuscarawas has confirmed additional cases, bringing its total to 8. Statewide, the ODH is reporting 45 cases in 10 counties, according to its summaries of infectious diseases dashboard. Cleveland police announced this morning that an arrest has been made after a father and young daughter were shot on I-71 near Pearl Road on Wednesday. According to police, it happened around 8:30 last night, actually Wednesday night, excuse me. Officers responded to a report of multiple shots fired involving an SUV that had stopped on the median near the I-71 exit to West 25th Street and Fulton Road. The driver, a 33-year-old man, had been grazed by a bullet. His 9-year-old daughter was shot in the leg. A 6-year-old boy in the SUV was not injured. No word on what led up to the shooting. Some Akron residents received a warning last night of heavy police presence in the area of the 1100 block of Welton Avenue. A man was holed up with a gun inside a home. Akron police were able to get everyone out of the house safely, but the SWAT team had to be called to get the man out of the house. The standoff lasted about 3 hours. The 23-year-old man was charged with a violation of a protection order, having weapons while intoxicated, and obstructing official business. Fortunately, no one was injured. Youngstown firefighters responded to a fire on the east side in the 1700 block of Forest View Drive just after midnight this morning. When firefighters arrived, they were told children were still inside the home. Crews found a child crawling through a window to get out, and after helping him out, units found a man in the bedroom, ultimately rescuing him. 4 others in that home were able to get out safely. We'll take a look at traffic and have your weather forecast coming up in a bit.
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0: 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Traffic is a slow go on State Route 8 southbound through the bridge construction in Akron. It's also slow on 76 south from 224 down to the Belden Village area. You can expect delays and slowdowns along West Steeles Corners Road for the Riley Green concert at Blossom tonight. And if you do see any traffic situations that need our attention, you can call the newsroom at 330-633-2331. Taking a look at the weather forecast, cloudy skies early, then thunderstorms developing late, hopefully after the Riley Green concert is complete. We will have a low of 67 degrees on Saturday. Cloudy skies early, followed by partial clearing. A stray shower or thunderstorm isn't out of the realm of possibility. We'll have a high of 86 tomorrow night. Partly cloudy. Once again, a stray shower or thunderstorm is possible. We'll drop back to 62 degrees. And then on Sunday, we will have partly cloudy skies, another stray shower or thunderstorm is possible. All these strays, hopefully no one's picking them up. We'll have a high on Sunday around 85. It is currently 81 degrees at the Talk of Akron, WNIR 100 FM. 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And now back to the happy couple, Bob and Karen Golick.
2: Shut up.
3: You had to throw the happy in there, didn't
2: you? Had to throw that in there, didn't you?
0: I'm just trying to be, I'm just trying to be nice. Jen, happy couple.
2: It was like 3 hours of, hey, that was cool. And then all of a sudden it was like there was a wall.
3: Just hit a wall. You know why? Because you ate.
2: Is that what it was?
3: It is.
2: Yeah.
3: You ate, and so all those wonderful things went to your stomach to try to digest that wonderful food.
2: Damn it.
0: You shouldn't have eaten.
2: I know.
0: Man.
3: Seriously.
0: I found perhaps the greatest meme in the history of memes.
2: Okay.
0: The audacity of a country with $40 trillion in debt giving me a credit score.
2: Oh, man.
3: Boom. I think I want that on my car.
2: Oh, man.
3: Boy, a truer statement never is told.
2: No,
0: yeah,
2: kidding.
0: I looked at that and I was like, damn.
3: That's
0: okay.
3: Good. That's a good one.
2: You know, you got when you get your kids are out there and they're shopping for houses and vehicles and things like that. And nobody taught me.
3: Why didn't they teach that to anyone?
2: I don't know.
3: How important your credit score is and what counts on your credit.
0: That's something that should be taught in high school.
2: Yeah.
3: It should be taught.
0: That's part of a common sense course.
2: Yeah.
0: And part of the common sense course would be balancing your checkbook. Because, no one knows how to write a check anymore.
2: But
0: you have to still balance it.
2: But then again, do you? I mean, the country doesn't.
0: Well, it doesn't do anything.
2: Basically, we always have to have that continuing resolutions, because if we don't, we're not going to be able to pay all our bills.
0: Yeah.
2: Well, you know what? If you hadn't spent all that money and spent more than you were supposed to spend, then our bills would have been paid.
0: Can you imagine if someone sat back and said, you know what, I'm not going to pay any taxes, and I'm not going to pay my car loan, and I'm not going to do this for a little while.
2: Right.
0: You'd get a knock on your door.
3: Yeah.
0: What's going on here? Well, you guys are $40 trillion in debt. I'm just trying to live up to your guys' stupidity.
2: I feel like an enabler.
0: Yeah,
3: That's it.
2: I'm enabling them to do those bad things. So,
3: but
2: I don't know.
3: Don't
2: man.
3: They teach those things in school?
0: That's a great question.
3: They didn't teach it when I went to school either.
2: Mm-hmm.
0: Yeah, that's a great question.
3: Checkbook. We did the checkbook thing, but we didn't learn about like how to file your taxes.
0: Yeah,
3: or
0: how to change a flat tire.
3: No, we learned that.
0: Okay, how to wash your clothes?
2: Wash your clothes.
0: Yeah, I was 13 years old. Drove my Italian-born grandmother nuts. She looked at me. She goes, "Ronald, why are you doing your clothes?" I said, "'Cause I wore them." I said, I'm going to wash my clothes. She goes, that's not your job. That's my job. That's your mom's job. I said, you guys are going to be dead and gone by the time I'm on my own. So
2: yeah.
0: What the hell? Who am I going to do? Well, you're going to get married. Really?
3: Wow.
0: Really? Yeah, so now you've got me married off. Well, this was a great discussion. So my grandfather passed away 4 years before I was born, and she went on for years and years and years about, yeah, you need to find a wife, you need to do this, you need to do that. Finally, I had enough of it. And I said, Grandma, I said, if marriage is so freaking good, how come you never got remarried? She never brought it up again.
2: Ooh, yeah.
3: Wow.
0: Yeah. She never brought it up again.
2: Well, unless she was still thinking about it.
3: That's one of my mom's biggest regrets, is that she didn't teach us how to do laundry, because I never did laundry.
0: Yeah. Oh, I was 13. Mm. I was doing my own laundry.
3: That's child abuse in my family. That's what your mom does.
0: Yeah. No, I was just like, take a load off, Mom. I got it.
3: You were so sweet.
0: Yeah. But that's the good trade-off for all the stupid stuff I did growing up, too.
2: Well, so. I wasn't a washer, but I was an ironer. I loved ironing.
0: I'd burn my fingers too often.
2: I flipping loved it.
3: Love ironing. I don't know.
2: I was ironing laundry. Went in my pocket, pulled out my cash, ironed my money. Ironed it all flat, yeah. Put it in a pile.
0: You get the nice little crisp $20 bill.
2: I did.
0: Oh, that's beautiful.
2: Mm. It was beautiful. I tried to iron my change, too, but that just got crazy.
0: No, that was just hot.
3: Too much.
2: Yeah, yeah, too much.
3: That's too much.
2: It was already laid out flat. But I really loved that. I mean, I think most people...
3: You could still go back to ironing, you know. There's still crap to iron it there.
2: That's if you don't take it out of the dryer fast enough.
3: That's my thing. If it's out of the dryer and you kind of just go, whoosh, whoosh, it's good enough.
0: What about dress shirts?
3: You take them to the cleaners, well, like a normal person.
0: Yeah, I mean, you could.
3: Good Jeez. Lord.
0: Yeah. That's for people that actually have money. I'm a talk show host. I don't have money. What are you kidding me? $4 a gallon for gasoline. Half my freaking paycheck goes to the freaking gas pumps.
2: That's right. You're driving in from out there.
0: Yeah, from Mennonite country.
2: Yeah. How many Mennonite?
0: I'd heard your opinion. Your opinion on the corn on the cob that I got the big guy.
3: Holy cow!
0: Yeah,
3: that was amazing.
0: Okay.
3: I don't know what kind of corn it was.
0: Yeah.
3: But it was...
0: sweet corn.
3: Delicious.
0: Yeah.
3: I mean, it had such a different taste.
2: It was sweet. I mean, it was really sweet.
3: You didn't even need butter.
0: No.
3: Like,
0: no,
3: you could
0: but
3: eat it...
0: But I love slapping some butter on
3: well,
0: that.
3: Well, I did put butter on it, but I took a bite before the butter.
0: Yeah.
3: And it didn't even need butter.
0: Yeah.
3: It was delicious.
0: Yeah.
3: Yeah.
2: And I think we have a couple left. A couple of ears left.
3: But we've had it every night since you
0: Well, you guys should let me know. I'm your Mennonite corn hookup now.
3: So. Oh. Hey, hey. I'm telling you, that was delicious. There is a big difference. Farm fresh.
0: I feel like I need a kickback for providing services. Mennonite corn
3: They should
0: corn
3: be doing
0: dealer.
3: Something. You're the corn dealer.
2: I'll leave you a tip.
3: You're the corn man.
2: Don't bet on the Browns.
0: Oh, boy, no kidding.
2: There's a tip.
0: No kidding.
2: Here's a tip for you. Right before the fresh corn came in, I had bought...
3: He did.
2: Some of that frozen stuff, because I go, God, you know, I'm really
3: corn
2: like...
3: Corn on the cob sounds good.
2: Sounds good. And we made the stuff that's frozen.
0: Yeah.
2: And then you mic it, and it was all mushy, and it was...
0: It's not even just the corn. There is something about getting farm-fresh produce.
2: Yeah.
0: Yeah.
3: It's just...
0: Unbelievable.
3: It is a difference. You taste it. Like, you really do taste it. Same thing with eggs. Like fresh
2: really?
3: Eggs.
0: Yeah.
3: When Tawny's chicken would lay eggs, as long as I didn't see it, like, I don't want to know. I know, but I don't want to know. I don't want to see it.
0: So my sister
3: but
0: has
3: yummy.
0: My sister has a rather large chicken coop, and she brings over the eggs. The problem is she hasn't washed the
3: right.
0: eggs.
3: Right. You can't wash them
0: so
3: yet.
0: So there's still bird poop all over the... All over the eggs, and
3: right.
0: you've got to wash
3: that stuff off.
0: Stuff off. But yeah, after that, it's.
3: But you know, it does taste different.
0: Oh man!
3: I mean,
2: the poop
3: so much different. Well, no, yeah. I don't want to know about that. That is not what I saw. I just saw a nice scrambled egg on my plate while I was in the other room.
2: I'm not that huge of an egg fan. I mean, I like making fried eggs.
3: But I'm telling you, Bob, it is a huge difference in taste.
2: I don't know that I care.
3: You would like it.
2: Really?
3: Yeah. You would like it.
0: We'll have you do a blind taste test.
3: Yeah, you have to be blind.
0: Make sure poop is on one
3: you
0: side, though.
3: You have to be blind.
2: Yeah, you'd have to be blind.
3: You have to be blind.
2: Jeez.
3: Yeah, I wasn't a big... Yeah, like I couldn't just go out there and grab the egg and... Plus, what? Tawny's weird chicken didn't ever lay the eggs in the coop. They'd always go in the dirt where the dogs were and lay them in the dirt. It was weird.
2: She has weird...
3: animals.
2: She has a cat. She found a cat.
0: Okay.
2: And she basically brought it in. The thing made itself at home. Turns out it's allergic to its teeth.
3: Enamel.
2: It's allergic
3: enamel.
2: To enamel.
0: Oh, wow.
2: And it had to have its teeth removed. She had to...
3: All of them.
2: Yeah.
0: How the hell does this cat eat?
2: Smushy stuff.
3: Baby food.
0: Oh, whoa.
2: I know. What the hell?
0: Yikes.
3: What? Right? Like, what kind of weird thing is that? The chicken doesn't... Number one, I didn't know they lasted that long, and it's old, and lays eggs in the dirt.
2: Yeah, you sent me those pictures of you sitting there with... I thought I'd get pictures of you and Tawny, but I got pictures of you and the chicken.
3: The chicken on my head.
2: I know.
3: The chicken would come and land on my head.
2: Yeah.
3: It was insane chicken.
0: Well, as long as it's not laying an egg on your head.
2: I was going to say, did you ever hear... When it was on your head, did you ever hear it going...
0: It's a constipated chicken.
2: That's right. That's right.
3: You're so gross.
2: We were talking... Never mind.
3: That's gross. Don't go there.
2: I'm not even going to go there.
3: Whatever you're going to say, I don't know what it is, but don't.
2: I don't know.
3: I'm just saying no. But by the way...
0: She should get a dog and name it Stay. Come here, Stay. Come here, Stay.
2: Come here, Stay. Come here, Stay.
3: That's mean.
2: Her biggest goal in life was to name a dog D-O-G.
0: D-O-G.
2: D-O-G.
0: Okay. Yeah.
3: Which a ton of people do, apparently. That's not a unique name.
2: Yeah. Yeah, it's kind of like Muhammad in England.
0: Yeah.
2: Yeah.
0: Okay.
3: This is the number one most popular...
2: Male name?
3: Male name.
2: In England.
3: In England.
2: Yes. In England. And
3: not George.
0: Not Paul.
3: Not Paul.
0: Not John.
2: Not Ringo.
0: Yeah.
2: Not Peter.
3: Not Peter. But Muhammad.
2: But Muhammad,
0: But does Muhammad play the Beatles? That's what I want to know.
3: That's what I want to know.
2: I don't know. I gotta play. I'm gonna play that thing of Mondami. There's an old. I've got an old video of Mondami, and you know how he's like talks now, and he's like very. And we're gonna do this, and we're going to
3: very lawyer. He has a very lawyer sounding.
2: And there's a video of him for a few years back where he is talking Ugandan, or wherever he's from. And by the way, every time he says about millionaires, mm-hmm. he's a millionaire. Mm-hmm. His family's rich. So anyway, I don't know how I got off on that. It just
3: they have diplomatic immunity.
2: Diplomatic immunity.
4: I'm so very, very sorry for your diplomatic immunity.
2: that was Mel Gibson, Lethal Weapon 2. Was that the one with the South Africans?
3: I think he was South African.
2: Diplomatic immunity. And then, of course, you got the Glover.
3: That's what Joe
2: You got
3: Pesci.
2: Danny Glover going, you know, rolling his shoulders, wanting to shoot him in the head so bad. But he couldn't. I say we watch that tonight.
3: Okay.
2: And
3: lethal,
2: them.
3: Lethal. And them.
2: And them.
0: Mm-hmm.
2: And the Y-Files on what
3: and
2: the hell's going
3: on
2: under
3: Denver's
2: airport.
3: How will I ever fly in there?
2: I don't know. I don't know.
0: Am I missing something? What?
2: There are controversies about...
3: Conspiracies.
2: Yes, that's the word.
3: Of what lives, or who lives under the airport in the
0: Jimmy
3: tunnel.
0: Hoffa does. Everyone knows that.
2: They bought. I Geraldo. Thought that was the Meadowlands.
0: It was the Meadowlands.
2: But they couldn't find him.
0: Yeah.
3: Because he's in Denver.
2: Stapleton was airport was it was the number 20 airport in the country.
3: It was awesome.
2: As far as people going through.
3: Because it was just get off, get on your plane
2: they said,
3: and leave.
2: Let's build a new one from scratch. Mm. They dug in. They built this. They buried things. They have underground tunnels.
3: And they built it in Tornado Alley. They, the number one most tornadoes in Denver is where they put the airport. Like, how ridiculous. Someone got paid.
2: 25 miles outside of the city. So you basically have to, on one road, so you have to drive out one
3: miles.
2: Road for like 25 miles, yep. Just
0: oh,
2: out
0: Lord.
2: In the middle of nowhere.
3: And it's called the Peña Boulevard after the mayor Peña who put it there.
2: Oh, really?
0: Is it a single lane road?
3: It is a double lane
2: double
3: road.
2: Double lane.
3: But
2: yeah.
3: It does touch every piece of farmland in the 25 miles so that each farmer got paid by the government.
0: Because that's all that matters.
2: His hand, yeah, they were
3: and
2: being used.
3: If you look at the family tree, it's very connected.
2: Uh-huh. And the one runway,
0: yeah,
2: the longest runway in the United States
3: is okay.
2: 3 miles long.
0: Okay,
2: and which most commercial place people don't need. Rumor in fact, the capstone, the one that for when they donate or when they finished it.
0: Mm-hmm.
2: It says it has the Freemason symbol.
0: Okay.
2: On it. It says brought to you by the New World Order Airport Association.
0: Oh, wow. Which
2: when they checked it out didn't exist.
0: Oh boy.
2: And so they said to this day when Masons walk by, you'll every once in a while see a Mason take his Mason card. And put it down near the thing to see if anything opens up.
3: And nothing opens up.
2: Nothing opens up.
3: Hmm. Maybe the guy that built it was just a Mason.
2: But they said, then they had the blue horse. They had a giant blue horse at the beginning of Peña Road. Is
3: no,
2: that where
3: it's right
2: at?
3: By the airport.
2: Oh, it's right by the airport. Blue, it's got red glowing eyes, it has red veins.
0: Oh, that's well, I would have said orange because then that would be
3: it's supposed to be orange.
0: Yeah, that would
3: but
0: be the Denver Broncos kind of a thing.
2: But
3: right.
2: This is like more
3: but it
2: like
3: looks
2: the
3: like a demon.
2: It looks
3: bad.
2: Like a demon. It's like the Four Horsemen.
0: Well, I mean, wasn't that no, I'm not going to go there.
2: I'm
0: not going to go there, John Elway. I'm not going to go there.
2: And they said it's cursed, and the guy that made it while he was carving it, part of it fell off. Killed him. Dead.
0: Wow.
2: Yeah.
3: Because you should have made the horse orange and the eyes blue. That would have been more realistic.
0: Yeah. Now, my question is yeah. that guy a Raiders fan or a Chiefs fan? Because if that's the case, justifiable homicide.
2: That's bad. You might be right.
0: Yeah.
2: You might be right.
0: Just saying.
3: Stop that.
2: I like it when you're able to come up with some logic behind
0: well,
2: conspiracy.
0: If there's
2: thank
0: anything
2: you.
0: At all, not too logical, but hey.
2: All right, man.
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2: 100
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5: 330-673-1234.
3: Well, why do
5: toll
3: people
5: free
3: like
5: from
3: Travis
5: anywhere.
3: Kelce?
5: 800-669-4100.
3: Travis.
5: Now here's Bob Golic.
2: Oh, Kelce?
3: Yeah. Why is he okay to be in Ohio?
2: Because he's from Ohio.
3: Oh, he is?
2: Yeah.
3: Do I know he was from here?
2: I don't know.
3: Okay, never mind.
2: Cleveland,
3: I take back my
2: Cleveland
3: hatred
2: Heights.
3: Of Travis Kelce.
2: I think he went to Cleveland Heights High School or something.
3: Oh. Welcome back home then, Travis.
2: Yeah, right. Yeah, bring in.
3: I was just like, why do they have a Kansas City Chief guy supporting Cedar Point? What the heck is happening?
2: I don't know.
3: But I get it now. He's from Ohio.
2: He's from Ohio.
3: Can't help it that the idiots from the wrong team picked him instead of the Browns.
2: I mean, there's plenty of guys. You could go and put Bernie out there. Hell, I'll go hang out there for a while. I'm doubting very much that Travis Kelce is going to go actually
3: out there.
2: No, he's
3: the supporting. He's using his name, and they're doing a thing.
2: I'm going to say you're not going to see him out there.
3: No.
2: You would see me out there if I was supporting it.
3: You did that one year, huh? And we did go there, and
2: yep.
3: We rode that Batman ride like 7 times in a row,
2: I know that was bad. How about that one, what was that one where it goes straight up, and then it comes straight back down backwards? Do you remember that one?
3: I do remember that one. I didn't like that one.
2: Yeah.
3: I don't like going backwards
2: yeah.
3: like that.
2: Yeah, it wasn't good.
3: No, but that Batman one I love.
2: Yeah.
3: Because, like, your leg swung and it whipped you around, kind of.
2: Right.
3: And you're like, woo,
2: that's,
3: and you kind of flew out.
2: Woo. Yeah, I don't know. We're not going, though, are we?
3: No.
2: To Cedar Point.
3: Never.
2: Ever?
3: I just, no.
2: You're not a...
3: Unless they close it down and it's only open for, like, four people to show up.
2: Oh, so it's not the rides.
3: Oh, I love the rides. It's the people.
2: It's all the people, yeah.
3: Yeah, not a fan.
2: I felt bad. I mean, we move into Solon, and we're... The first year there, we're like, okay, we're going to get the kids a season pass for
3: what was it
2: sea
3: called?
2: SeaWorld and, I can't get Yucca Beach out of my head.
3: And I got Knott's Berry Farm in my head.
2: And, Geauga Lake.
3: Geauga Lake.
2: And we're like, oh, we're going to do it. And then,
3: we did. We bought it the first year.
2: And then it was gone.
3: And then it left the next year.
2: Yeah.
3: After that.
2: Yeah, we're closing it down.
3: I go, well, that was fun.
2: All the whales have washed up.
3: It was fun.
2: Yeah.
3: It was fun
2: it
3: while it lasted. I wish it would have been there when SeaWorld was there, because that would have been way cool.
2: Yeah. You would have liked that.
3: I would have liked that a lot. I liked SeaWorld.
2: It did kind of feel bad about the big killer whale, about Shamu.
3: Yeah.
2: Being such a little
3: I didn't
2: little
3: realize
2: thing. Yeah.
3: How bad that was.
2: Yeah. But then again, how much room does he really need? Isn't that what you told me today when we were talking about house hunting?
3: I did
2: say
3: that.
2: How much room do you really need?
3: I did say that about a house.
2: Yeah.
3: How many rooms do you really need in your house? The kitchen, the family room, an office, and a bedroom.
2: Okay.
3: That's it.
2: But I like wandering around going, if I wanted to sleep here, if I needed to.
3: But you never slept in the music room, or you never slept in the dining room. So that's a silly thing to say.
2: I've eaten in the dining room.
3: Twice.
2: And one of the times when I found out Patrick was a liberal.
3: Yes, we did. And then
2: the
3: we stopped. We had to ban the room.
2: Oh, my God. Now it smells funny.
3: Stop it.
2: my Tawny's husband, we were Thanksgiving.
3: It was Thanksgiving.
2: We were eating dinner and somehow something, I didn't even know what we started on, but it went south fast. Hey, thanks for the giving to you liberal piece of, you know, that kind of thing.
3: Yeah.
2: Yeah, it was not a pretty sight.
3: I didn't think that Aunt Angel was going to be so angel over it. She went hardcore at him, and I finally went, whoa, whoa, whoa, whoa.
2: Yeah. Yeah. And at that
3: we are just going to agree to disagree on this one.
2: Said, I've got explosive diarrhea. I'm going upstairs.
3: That's right.
2: As before, explosive diarrhea was even a popular thing. 330-673-1234. Toll free is 800-669-4100. Dial it up now. We can go potpourri. We started off with, I guess nobody even wanted to care. What would you rather face? A zombie apocalypse or an alien invasion?
3: Yep.
2: Now, I know there's a lot of variables.
3: Got to pick.
2: But if you got
3: no variables, just pick.
2: But if you want to pick, you can throw your own variables in.
3: Just pick.
2: Yeah.
3: And you said alien, and I said
2: zombies.
3: Zombies.
2: I'm just worried that the zombies would be like limping around, and then they like wink at each other and just start sprinting. And I'm thinking because
3: I'm pretty fast with that trigger, headshot, boom, boom, boom.
2: Yeah, but
3: as long as they're tall,
2: I
3: shoot high a little bit.
2: The whole running thing, I just don't. The fast zombies just freaked me out.
3: Yeah, I didn't like that.
2: Yeah, yeah. World War Z.
3: Yeah, I didn't like that at all, because there's you got no chance.
2: You got no chance.
3: No chance of surviving them.
2: Because they bite each other, and then they make more zombies.
3: Right.
2: The less,
3: and if they're fast,
2: you
3: can't get away.
2: Right. The less humans you have, the more zombies you have.
3: Right.
2: And it's just, the scales just kind of keep tipping.
3: Yep.
2: Back to it. You're up next. Hello.
6: You're a great American.
2: Thank you so much.
6: Welcome, Karen.
3: Thank you. Zombies or aliens?
6: Aliens.
3: Okay, you're an alien too. Aren't you worried that they have spaceships and they can zap you?
6: No, because we'd lose either way.
3: Okay.
6: We're not equipped for them.
2: Well, alien zombies, that would just be a...
3: No, no, no, we can't put them together.
2: I'd save that one bullet for myself.
6: Yeah, I'd probably do the same thing.
2: Yeah.
6: when you look at the Democrats,
3: aliens,
6: they're high-fiving themselves all over the country tonight because they stopped the ballroom.
3: I know, and why? Like, even if you hate the man, what do you have against making something nice for the dignitaries that come in?
6: All you have to do is look at what they allowed to happen to our major cities. You shouldn't be surprised at all.
2: Yeah.
3: I mean, I guess I just, I wouldn't care who built it, because I would just be glad that you don't have to use a porta potty when you've got the, you know, whoever from another country is coming
2: here. The Dalai Lama.
3: And you've got to tell him to go to the porta potty. Like, yeah. What the heck?
6: You know, if when you think about it, the Democrats opposed Trump making cuts to programs full of fraud and abuse of American taxpayer
2: right.
6: money.
3: Yep. Right.
6: They stopped construction of the border wall.
3: Yep.
6: They voted 13 times to keep the government shut down.
3: Okay, point.
6: And now they stopped the construction of a ballroom. A ballroom.
3: A ball. I mean, this is what's important to the Democrats.
6: Right. No matter how important the project is or how much good it may be for the American people or how insignificant it may be.
3: Right.
6: The Democrats are obsessed with blocking everything and anything Trump wants to do.
2: Yeah.
6: And that's not leadership.
2: By the way, can I throw in, liberals are pathetic. I mean, that's really and truly, that's your, I mean, because they don't have a platform.
6: Right.
2: The DSA is the only one that has platforms, and it is they're unconstitutional.
3: Well,
2: we
3: want to
2: get rid of the Senate. We want to get rid of the Supreme Court. We want to get rid of...
3: Didn't we used to call those anarchists?
2: Anarchists.
3: Anarchists. I was going to say Antichrist.
2: Yeah. Yeah, or Antichrist.
3: Or
2: yeah.
3: Antichrist.
6: And these people want to run the greatest nation on earth.
3: Yeah, and that's terrifying me. And again, people leave communist countries. Hello? Does that just give anyone some pause, but we want to turn ours into one? Like, hello, McFly.
6: You know, they hate this place. And all I have to say to that is go somewhere else.
3: Yeah, but why did they come here? If they hate it so bad, why did they come here?
6: I'm talking about the politicians.
2: Oh, okay.
6: Democrats in office.
3: Well, I'm saying, some of those come from other places?
2: Yeah.
6: Yeah, some did.
2: Yeah, Ding Dong came from...
3: with her brother?
2: Yeah, the AOC, and then...
3: Not AOC. What's the one that one of the other...
2: Oh, Ilhan Omar.
6: Omar, yeah.
2: Omar, right. Yeah.
3: From somewhere else. With her brother husband, which I never quite understood why she wasn't in jail for that.
2: Nice.
3: Weird.
6: Yeah. I don't understand it. This Trump is occupying every minute of the day in their heads.
2: Mm-hmm.
6: And they can't focus on getting anything done for two reasons. One is they don't know how to get anything done. And the other reason is because they hate him so much.
3: And they don't even know what to do. I really feel like they don't know what to do, except for oppose Trump.
6: Right.
2: Well, I mean, and it goes back, and I will never forget this. This is when, I remember when Trump wanted to finish, he needed $4 billion to finish the wall.
6: Right.
2: He said the Dems had been pushing the DACA thing and said that they wanted green cards for 800,000 people. Donald Trump came out and said, in exchange for $4 billion, I will not only grant you the 800 green cards, but I'll give you another million. So right. You'll have 1.8 million green cards to distribute to these DACA people.
6: More than twice as much.
2: More than twice as much. And because they didn't want him to succeed, they said no. They screwed over the people who they were supposed to be
3: representing.
2: Helping. And it was incredible.
3: But no one remembers.
2: It just went to show what they, you know, what was important to them.
6: But it fluctuates, Bob, because at that time they screwed over the DACA people, and then the one woman, Democrat in the House, when they voted the 13th time to keep the government shut down, she said, "We know this hurts the American people, but it's the only leverage we have."
2: Yeah.
3: Yeah. Came out and said it.
2: The quiet part out loud.
6: It doesn't matter which side of the border you're on or you come from, or they are just out for themselves, and they don't care how they get there.
2: Yeah, they really don't. By the way, you know, when we're talking with these people here illegally, just to show you what we're up against. In a there was three nights of disorder in a small English town. I forget the name of it off the top of my head, but 25,000 people were in this town, and evidently the government brought in all these illegals, and they were turning homes into HMOs, homes of multiple occupancy. And they took houses and apartments and divided them up.
3: What?
2: They brought all these people in, and the locals protested, and like 11 of them ended up in jail.
6: Yep. Yep.
2: So, hey,
3: they don't care about Americans. It's clear that they don't care about Americans. Over American. I don't understand.
2: I mean, how do the British police do that? I mean, same. I guess it would be the same with ours. You know, would they support us or not, or the aliens?
6: Well, I haven't. The only time it's rare that an American citizen gets held by North Korea, China, Russia. They don't do that all that often. But when it does happen, you don't hear a whole bunch of Democrats flying over there and having dinner and martinis with the guy.
2: Right.
6: And like they did,
3: with the criminal,
6: with the Maryland man.
2: Oh yeah. God, yeah, yeah. Let's go have some margaritas.
6: Yeah, at taxpayer expense.
2: Yeah,
6: unbelievable. You just,
3: I mean, people don't remember that, and that's what's so scary. And with these midterms coming up, I just worry that people are just like, oh, gas prices. Gas prices are bad, and we don't like what he's doing in Iran, and I just am very concerned that people are forgetting the big picture.
6: Yeah. And the only way to remember that is you got to remember what they did for 4 years.
3: Yep.
2: Yeah.
6: They had a chance for 4 years.
2: And they're not even, these aren't even the people, I mean, the way things are going, we're not even seeing the people that we basically threw out. We're seeing some new people. We're seeing Abdul al-Sayed. Yeah. We're seeing Hassan Piker. I mean, James Carville came out and said, only one thing will rip me away from the Democrats if they keep promoting Hassan Piker. And Hassan Piker was at all the events with Abdul al-Sayed. And now James Carville is saying, I feel like I should apologize to Trump, which I would love to see that.
6: Really?
2: That'd be great.
3: But they just dismiss him. If they don't, since Carville's not agreeing with what they're saying, mm-hmm. he is just an old, out-of-touch white man, and mm-hmm. we should not listen to him. But so all of his years of experience have just been tossed away.
2: But isn't like Van Jones getting, I don't want to say turning on the DSA, but he's questioning it. And he's younger too, right?
3: I don't know how old he is.
6: And Stephen Smith too. You know, Stephen Smith said, show me one Democrat that's willing to go to Washington, D.C. and fight the fight for me.
2: Yeah.
3: Yep.
6: He said there aren't any.
3: There aren't.
6: And he's right.
2: Yep. Yep. So, Democrats out there, please
3: think.
2: Use your flipping heads.
3: And Republicans, get out and vote. We really have to vote.
2: Well, this week, evidently, they're going to be starting the. What did Trump and those guys say they were going to be doing? Kind of like election rallies.
6: Mm-hmm.
2: They're going to be doing them for election years. They're going to be doing them for midterms. So, not that that'll happen, but who knows?
6: He'll get more people than Biden ever got for a rally.
2: That's that's for sure.
6: A drive-in movie theater with 8 cars.
2: All right, man. Hey, thank you.
6: Take care.
3: Bye-bye.
2: And they were honking at each other. You're up next. Hello.
7: Brother Bob and Sister Crayle.
3: Hey.
2: What's up?
7: Hey, if Ron's still there, I'm one up on you, buddy. You know, 13, I not only had to do the laundry, but I did it with a Ringer washer.
3: Wow.
7: With the the two rollers, and you ran your clothes in it, and it would squeeze out the water.
2: Yeah, oh, love those wringers. Yeah, my grandma had it.
3: Yeah, my grandma had that,
2: yep,
3: too.
2: Loved it.
7: Not only that, I had to make the soap, and we used bacon fat and Crystal Lye, and it was like a light brown color. We had to cut it in squares, about like, you know, 3 inches, you know, by 3 inches, about an inch and a half thick. And we had to grate it over the washer. And
3: oh, my Lord.
7: Yeah. I'm an old fart.
3: I hadn't heard of that. I just remember at school, we would always have the little shavings of wax. That, mm-hmm, you know, we'd have to do the shredding of the wax. And then, mm-hmm, by the middle of the school, the kids had walked it around enough so that it was in the thing.
2: Mm-hmm.
3: That was my only shredding I ever did.
2: That's it. That sounds...
3: I never shredded soap.
2: I just...
3: You didn't
2: never
3: have to do that?
2: I never had to do any... I mean, like, take a bar of soap and put it through, like a cheese grater or something?
7: Yeah, well, that's exactly what it was.
3: Yeah.
2: Is that what you did?
3: Yeah, when okay. They made their own soap.
2: Oh.
3: You skipped that part.
2: I thought you were talking about like making it like soap for in the wash machine.
3: Oh, like actually make the soap.
2: Oh, with like lye and all that crap?
3: And animal fat.
7: Yeah.
2: Animal fat. Yeah.
7: And yeah, it sets up and then you cut it in squares. We used a porcelain tub. It was about maybe 2.5 feet long. They used to wash babies in it, you know? And then we'd take it out of those squares and take a, you know, the grater, put it over the wash water,
2: mm-hmm,
7: grate it in there, and that's what we use to wash the clothes.
2: I guess that's that was the way. I just, like I said,
3: didn't the light eat the clothes?
2: I don't think. I mean, I think the clothes. Let's put it this way: when they do the advertising for the soap, saying that it's gentle on the clothes.
3: Mm-hmm.
2: It's probably more gentle than it was back in the old days.
3: Oh,
2: between you know, using animal fat and lye and beating it on a rock, I'm pretty sure your favorite shirt didn't last very long.
7: There it is.
2: I'm Daniel Boone. Where'd my shirt go? God dang it.
7: Yeah. Hey, you know, Bob, you just threw out the name, Dalai Lama.
2: Yeah.
7: You picked up on it. You know, this guy was busted on the internet because he was asking teenage boys to suck his tongue. And I'm saying to myself, this is a religious leader?
3: What?
7: Yeah.
2: I'd never heard that.
7: Oh, yeah. Just see where this guy's going. It's scary. But the one I liked, you know, you were talking about, I don't know, maybe the Kennedys, or but it was a JFK, Bobby, and Marilyn Monroe. They all died under conspiratorial, you know, conditions. I mean, obviously, the, you know, Lee Harvey Oswald, everybody says he wasn't, you know, acting alone. And then you have, you know, Bobby Kennedy and, you know, Roosevelt Greer tackled, you know, Sirhan. But Sirhan got like 6 shots off and 5 of them went astray. I think one guy got shot in like the foot or something. But and then there were 2 different calibers of rounds. So a lot of conspiracy there. But of course, Bobby and JFK were passing Marilyn Monroe around. But it was interesting that the secretary of war at the time was James Forrestal. And he had discussions. Yeah, he had discussions with the young congressman from Massachusetts, JFK, and he wanted the American people to know the technology that the Germans were using, where they got it, who's involved in the Foo Fighters and stuff like that. But then he fell out of a window. He was in. They claimed he had some sort of a mental breakdown, and the one corpsman told, I think a pastor was on, you know, he was Catholic. He gave him last rites. He says he was killed. You know, he didn't.
3: He was murdered.
7: Suicide. Yeah.
3: Now, was it for sure that Marilyn Monroe was with Kennedy? Was that like a proven fact, or was that just like speculation?
2: I'm pretty much.
3: It was pretty much proven.
2: Was, yeah.
3: Okay. I just am just checking.
2: Yeah, I think it was.
7: Yeah, keep your eye on this. It says here, now this is on a YouTube video. It says, today, Pope Leo XIV rejects the Adventist Sabbath and declares Sunday as the Lord's Day. A lot of people don't know, but as Catholics, we can make our Sunday obligation on the Sabbath. You know, you can go to like the 5:15 Saturday Mass, or
2: right,
7: you can make it. So you got the best of both worlds.
3: Mm-hmm.
7: Whereas Yeah, whereas the Protestants, they just, you know, they got Sunday. You know, there's
3: no made up day. There's no makeup day.
2: We'd go Saturday. Go Saturday afternoon.
7: But I couldn't understand why he went after the Adventists. You know, what got me on this was the people that were really complaining about this on some of the people that, you know, critique, you know, what the Pope says. These are the Messianic Jews. In the Jews' life, the Sabbath is the identity of Israel. And it's the only nation in the world that keeps the biblical Sabbath, you know, sundown Friday to sundown Saturday. And are they protected by God? You'd have to say yes. If you look at all the technology that comes out of Israel, all the patents that are issued, and they have the highest literacy rate in the world, and they have, I think, the most Nobel laureates.
2: Mm-hmm. They do.
7: Those people, yeah, they have been blessed. Netanyahu's kind of taking that blessing away from them. But then there was 100,000 Israelites that were protesting what Netanyahu was doing a couple months ago. So, you know, it was interesting. But, you know, I'm thinking he can't blame the Adventists, but I guess the Adventists were real vocal about what happened to Charlie Kirk, because he wrote that book, you know, Stop in the Name of God, and, you know, how he discovered the Sabbath. They thought he had, I guess the Vatican thought he had an undue influence on him. And so I'm starting to read some of these commentary, and the one guy says, well, it's not just the superstar, you know, Charlie Kirk, but the other guy was Kirk Cameron. He was, you know, was on the TV program, you know, Growing Pains, Mike Sievers, and he was in the star of Left Behind, and you know, Fireproof, you know, and
3: yeah, he did a whole bunch of Christian movies and whatnot.
7: Yeah, but what he did, he came out and did a double whammy on the religious community. He said that he doesn't believe Scripture teaches that there's an eternal, you know, burning hell, fire in it, Dalmatians. You know, he says, you know, it's
2: Dalmatians.
7: I keep it there for the dog lover.
2: Okay, you know. Thanks.
7: And so that was a double whammy. Those just happened to be the two main doctrines of the Seventh-day Adventists. And they've had those doctrines since 1863 when they were established in that. So the Pope's going after them for a number of reasons. So I got on I typed in this one and it says, a world turns against the Adventists. I'm thinking, what's that about? Well, it turns out that they are pulling out of the United Nations. And I thought, wow, they're coming after these guys all ways, you know, I mean.
2: Yeah, the Advance are pulling out of the United Nations?
7: Yeah,
2: okay.
7: They have an organization called ADRITS, Adventist Relief and Development Fund, and they're the ones that bring truckloads of water to the hurricane victims and things like that.
2: Cool.
7: So they have these charitable things and humanitarian things, and like Loma Linda University is a famous, you know, Adventist hospital in that in California.
2: Yeah, I got it, right. I got a roll, though, man. Take care. Bye-bye. I got to get these things in or I'm going to run out of time.
8: Picture, if you will, the bazaar, the horrifying, a world without Luigi's Restaurant. You have just entered the twilight.
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2: 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Abdul Al-Sayed, while he was running for trying to get win the primary, basically was, I think he was in the, what city was he in? He was in the Mackinac Island area in Michigan. And he said this, which is interesting.
14: It's funny because, like, if we win, this is going to be the, like,
15: summer home.
14: I'm just gonna be like, every time I've ever come here, I've hated it. Why am I here?
2: Nice, Al-Sayed. Way to go, dude. I hate this town in Michigan.

0: these commercials. Anyway, this is the mayor of New York a few years back.
1: I mean, we also do, you know, our shokis. We do our shokis in Kampala. But I mean, having a dance move to a song is a big thing, right? But I would say,
0: where did he get that accent? That
1: the Nigerians come out with a song.
0: Is this his accent, or is this
1: what's the name? Kofi Annan. She has a song called Kofi Annan. Do the Kofi Annan. Now all my friends in Kampala are doing the Kofi Annan.
2: Why doesn't he just behave who he is?
0: Yeah. Yeah.
2: Like, if you have that accent, then talk with your accent.
0: Yeah.
2: Like, why are you trying to fool everybody?
0: Remember, Hillary was trying to make it sound like she was Southern.
2: Yeah, well, that I can't go after because I do that when I'm around Southern people.
0: Yeah, but that's not the same.
2: Okay.
0: Australians,
2: I start talking like that.
0: That's right. You started talking like that after a movie the other night.
2: Landman.
0: It was Landman.
2: Landman.
0: Yeah, and all of a sudden you started like sounding like somebody. Not you. So anyway, we're going to have to call it quits because it's only about a minute left. And then Ron's coming in, and Ron's going to take over and do a great job of holding down the fort during the Riley Green concert.
2: I don't even know who that is. Like, everyone talks about him. And I'm like, I don't know who he is, but apparently he's very popular.
0: Apparently,
2: it's sold out.
0: And like I said, he sounded a lot like Toby Keith.
2: And Toby Keith sounded a lot like Alan Jackson.
0: No, he did not.
2: Well, he sounded like somebody. You can't do that.
0: There was a lot of people that
2: no
0: had
2: one sounds
0: their
2: like
0: sound.
2: Johnny Cash, though.
0: No, thank you. No, thank you very
2: and
0: much.
2: And I don't think he has a very good voice,
0: Johnny Cash. Neil Young.
2: Ugh, I can't stand.
0: Nah, there were some bad people. There were some bad voices. They were unique.
2: Joe Cocker.
0: Shut up.
2: Barf voice.
0: God, shut up.
2: Celine Dion. Perfect voice.
0: Okay. For?
2: Her voice was perfect.
0: For that one song.
2: Every song.
0: Oh, Holy Night.
2: Every song.
0: We'll be back tomorrow.
3: From
0: noon
3: ABC
0: to 4,
3: News,
0: WNIAC
3: I'm Stephanie Conductor. Officer. A New Mexico judge says Meta, which owns Instagram and Facebook, helped fuel the state's child mental health crisis, and that Meta needs to pay up to fund mental health programs. Meta is now on the hook for $567 million, on top of a previous multi-million dollar verdict from a jury. New Mexico's top law enforcement officer weighing in.
4: New Mexico Attorney General Raul Torres says his state's massive victory against Meta is proof the narrative about social media and children is changing around the world.
5: Yesterday's decision was, by all accounts, a historic moment.
4: He says New Mexico relied on a 56-year-old outdated statute written long before social media and smartphones. He's calling on his state and others to update laws to be in line with current technology. Meta says it will appeal the verdict. Alex Stone, ABC News.
3: Dangerous heat conditions on both coasts. ABC's Leslie Lopez.
6: Washington, D.C., 102 degrees, and it looks like Boston will stay into the 90s all the way through the weekend. Now, off towards the west, we do have fire weather concerns. It's strong, gusty winds. We're also looking at the potential for very dry conditions. That could mean rapid fire spread. We have air quality alerts in those same areas, anywhere from, it looks like, Oregon to Washington, out towards Montana, Wyoming. And then we do have some smoke moving into areas of Colorado and Utah today. So with that, we're going to keep the air quality alerts going. Try to stay indoors if you have any respiratory concerns.
3: Labor analysts predicting a gain of 83,000 jobs across the economy last month have badly missed their mark. ABC's Jim Ryan.
7: The Labor Department says 50,000 jobs were lost in the education sector, 19,000 in retail trade. The healthcare industry continued to be a job generator in June, adding 22,000 positions. Still, that wasn't enough to counter the declines. In all, 23,000 jobs went away last month.
3: Reality star Taylor Franker, Frankie Paul's three-year-long probation is up after a court hearing today. You're listening to ABC News.
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1: Health officials in Michigan say people can go back to eating regular lettuce and salad greens as cases slowed down in the multi-state cyclosporiasis outbreak linked to shredded iceberg lettuce. ABC News medical contributor Dr. Alok Patel.
2: Cases do seem to be going down. It partially could be from consumer behavior, but hand washing is not really going to stop the parasitic infection. Washing your produce only goes so far as well because it's stubborn, it's sticky, and it hangs on to foods, but it likely might be from just cutting off the supply.
1: New details in last week's mass shooting at an In-N-Out restaurant in Twin Falls, Idaho, after police released more video.
3: The police chief in Twin Falls says no motive has become apparent for why a 24-year-old man armed with a handgun and rifle killed three victims and injured seven more in and around an In-N-Out restaurant.
4: I'm asking for all of us to avoid public speculation. We understand the desire for answers. We share that desire with you.
3: Chief Matthew Hicks is crediting Good Samaritans for helping to stop the gunman. One was a former police officer who engaged the shooter, and another was an off-duty state trooper. The gunman ultimately killed himself when he was confronted by police. Alex Stone, ABC News.
1: Facebook's parent company Meta says it is investigating after its AI agent broke past internal guardrails and targeted another company during cybersecurity testing. This 2 weeks after OpenAI says its models hacked startup company Hugging Face. I'm Stephanie Officer, ABC News.
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12: All righty, welcome on into a Friday edition of the Ron Potesta Show on the Talk of Akron, WNIR 100 FM. Like the man said, to get on board, you can give me a call, 330-673-1234. 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Poll question for tonight. Should President Trump be allowed to build the White House ballroom without congressional approval? 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Will you watch the Cleveland Browns preseason games? Again, you can go to our website, WNIR.com, and partake in our poll questions. Well, if you are a fan of Vivek Ramaswamy, he has an interesting concept. The concept is do your job well, get a raise. This according to Jesse Baumert of the State Bureau of the USA Today Network, who wrote an article today in the Beacon Journal. Apparently, that is the gubernatorial candidate's message for merit-based pay as it goes for Ohio's public teachers and administrators. Quoting Ramaswamy, we have to start paying for performance for the teachers, where the best ones should get paid more for helping our kids excel in reading and writing and math, where they're falling behind. But that means we have to cut a lot of the dead weight hanging around that isn't serving our kids well either. I'm thinking that's probably going to go over like a fart in church to the teachers' union. However, the push for merit-based pay, it's not necessarily new. It's been around since the 1920s. Then again, ever since the teachers got unionized, not so much. While I do appreciate the idea, there's a few holes in it. Allow me to show the holes. Number one, what do you pay a first, second, third, fourth year teacher who's getting his or her feet wet? I mean, let's be honest, it's going to take a while before they get into a rhythm. And it'll most definitely take a while before the kids start excelling in reading, writing, math, the whole nine yards. And then the other problem that I have in this is, so the teachers in the inner city schools are never going to get paid all that much. I mean, let's be honest here. We have haves and we have have-nots. So based on the merit pay system, the teachers in the inner city, where the scores are historically much lower, aren't going to get paid all that much. But the teachers in the suburbs, where the money is a-flowing, I guess they're going to get paid a crud load of money. Yeah, I'm not down with that. I got to be honest. In a perfect world, do your job well, get a raise? Sure, why not? But the world ain't perfect, because you see, if it were, all of the schools would have great test scores. and all of the schools would have their parents going to PTA meetings and their parents getting behind their kids instead of spoiling them rotten by going up to the teacher and screaming at them saying, oh, my Johnny or little Susie would never act up in school, as if you were actually there. I can appreciate the idea from the Republican gubernatorial candidate, but as I mentioned, the world ain't perfect. All right, 330-673-1234. Let's get to the phones. You're hitting leadoff tonight. You're on the Ron Pochesta Show. What's going on?
13: Hi, good evening.
12: How are you?
13: I'm doing okay. I have kind of an important announcement after I vote on the poll here.
12: Okie dokie.
13: I would say that Donald Trump has every right to build the ballroom, and I'm tired of people saying that it's a terrible idea. What they don't understand about it, the White House needs this ballroom. It's not just for Donald Trump right now. It's for other presidents in the future, for dignitaries that come and visit our country. My goodness, keep the White House looking great.
12: Okay, let me ask you a question. Now, this isn't a basketball court or doing something really small. This involves a hell of a lot of
13: money,
12: and it also involves a lot of construction. Don't you think that Congress should be first approve of this thing before we do such a massive construction?
13: Yes and no. Other presidents did things that they never got approval from Congress. Now, didn't they?
12: Did anyone do something of this magnitude, though? I'm in the dark on this.
13: It's the point is that if one person can do it, it's either right or it's not. That's my point, okay?
12: Okay.
13: Now, it's okay what they're trying to do, but I think it's a very necessary thing to do because the way it is right now, even in Barack Obama's time, if dignitaries came, they were even at times outside in the tent. This is not proper for the United States. We're supposed to show the White House as being a beautiful place for dignitaries and for the president himself.
12: Okay.
13: But having said that, now I'm going to say something else here.
12: Yes.
13: I have called talk shows for many, many years. I won't be calling no more because, for one thing, I'm just really totally disgusted with everything that's going on in Washington. I poured a lot of effort, time, and money in helping campaigns. I'll never do that again. I'm going to pour my energies into helping with local causes. And not only that, I am going to write a book about growing up in the country because there are teenagers and even older people that don't even know. If you tell them, well, we used to have a party line and a rotary phone when I was growing up. They don't know what it is. and the book that I'm going to write is going to be somewhat on the order of the Waltons, okay? But it's going to be so much more personal. Like, when I grew up, we had an outhouse until I was in the first grade, and there's a chapter that's going to be in the book called Outhouse Invaders. And what that's about is an example about, like, the time my mom went to the outhouse and there was a groundhog in the outhouse hole. And she went to the bathroom, and I'm not even going to begin to tell you how my dad teased her or what he said to her as the reason why the groundhog was chattering at her. You can figure it out. But there's so many things. I have 5 years of notes. And I got to get this into a book before something happens to me.
12: Alrighty.
13: I do.
12: Okay.
13: But I want to tell you that I have enjoyed every time I've called up. You're doing great with your talk show. Continue to do so. I'm just kind of like going into seclusion for a while because I can't write when I hear everything every day about all the bad things that's going on in the world. I got to be completely honest. I got to tune this completely out to make my book a success, and I will do so. And that's what
12: sounds like a plan.
13: Well, it's kind of like on my bucket list, just like the challenge of living out in the wild was. But there are great people that call up, and I want to thank them all for the times I've heard their opinions. And everybody else, just be good, do the best you can, and say kind things about one and another. We have so much hate in this world, and I just want to end with a note saying that do the best you can every day, okay? And don't give up hope. I certainly don't. Even though I'm upset with everything that's going on politically, I don't give up, okay?
12: All righty.
13: And whenever, I'm not going to call up anymore, but I don't know. I don't want to say anything nasty or anything, but it's been a real pleasure calling the station for years like I have. And I have a lot of personal friends because of it. I'm grateful for that. And I don't know, somewhere in time, you might hear from me.
12: Well, I got to know when the book is coming out.
13: Well, I'll give you first copy.
12: Yeah, exactly. I got to know when the book is coming out because, you know, you got to embellish the, and say the Minerva monster went into your outhouse.
13: Oh, wait, I got to tell you about that. Oh, my God, you're not going to believe this. I went up to Minerva today because my best friend from high school and I went up to the little Amish store that we know to get some baking supplies.
12: Okay.
13: And the one lady, now get this, the one lady that I went to school with works there, she says, "Where have you been last week?" I said, "Well, I was down at my brother's place off the ground." She says, "You didn't see it in the curled paper." I said, "See what?" She says, "In the community section, there was a gentleman that wrote up an article about a big silver triangle UFO. I said, "So what?" She says, "I know you're interested in it." She said, "Well, it was right in the area where you saw the creature." I said, "Thanks a lot." No, it's true. It's in the paper.
12: Okay.
13: That's just really weird. But anyway, oh, well, what can I say? That's the story of my life. Anyway. Take care.
12: All righty.
13: You will hear from me sometime.
12: All right. Sounds like a plan.
13: Bye-bye.
12: All right. Have a good night. There she goes, off to write a book about life in the country. Oh, yeah, the old rotary phone and the party line. A little too early for my time, although we did. I remember the party line, and I do remember having to dial by letter on the rotary phone. Like a person's number would be Hazel 7, which would be 427. The first two letters, H-A. I don't know why they would call it Hazel, but apparently you only go by the first two letters. And then the third number is the number. So Hazel would be 427. That would be the exchange. And then you put the rest of the four digits into the number. So if they said like Hazel 7-8865 would be 427-8865. This is the weirdest thing. I was like, why the hell wouldn't you just say 427? Why do you have to say Hazel? Apparently that quickly spread, and then people in the 70s said, "Oh yeah, that is kind of easier to do it that way." Oh, you wild child of the 60s, doing the whole two-letter, form a name, and then have the five digits. And, you know, today, you give a kid today a rotary phone, and they're going to look at you like like you've lost your mind. They're going to look at this and go, "How the hell do we work this?" And, of course, the running joke in my house, my father has wanted a rotary phone for the last 5 years for Christmas. And God forbid if he, God willing, if he is alive on Christmas, which I expect him to be because, you know, he is the man of that, he's a badass. That's my dad. So I expect him to be alive come Christmas time. I'm going to give him a rotary phone for Christmas. Just what he always wanted.
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12: All right, here's your weather forecast for tonight. Mostly cloudy skies this evening. We'll have scattered thunderstorms developing after midnight, and we'll drop back to 67 degrees. On Saturday, cloudy skies in the morning, scattered thunderstorms developing later in the day. Some of those storms may contain some strong gusty winds, as we'll have a high on Saturday of 86. Saturday night, scattered thunderstorms in the evening, turning to clear skies overnight. Now again, some of those storms may contain strong gusty winds. We'll have a low of 62, and then on Sunday, generally sunny, despite a few afternoon clouds, there is a stray shower or thunderstorm possible, a high on Sunday around 85 degrees. It is currently partly cloudy and 80 degrees at the Talk of Akron, WNIR 100 FM. Your poll question for tonight, should President Trump be allowed to build the White House ballroom without congressional approval? So far, 53% of you are saying no. Cast your vote now. Go to the website, WNIR.com. While you're there, partake in the sports poll question, why don't you? Will you watch the Cleveland Browns preseason game? 65% of you are saying no. All right, let's get to the phone lines at 330-673-1234. You're on the Ron Potesta Show. What's going on?
18: Hey, Ron, how you doing?
12: Robert, what's going on, my man?
18: Is that about your sports poll?
12: Yeah.
18: I'm a Browns fan.
12: Okay.
18: I'm a Browns fan. We'll be a Browns fan. But the way this team's gone since its reincarnation, you have to be a sadist to be a Browns fan.
12: Either that, or you must love having yourselves punished on a weekly basis for watching the product.
18: I mean, is this a football team?
12: Yeah, it's how many years have they gone to the postseason? What, 2 or 3 years in the now 26 years of coming back?
18: It's been a long time.
12: Yeah, it's been a while.
18: You're talking about phones with your last caller.
12: Yeah.
18: Can you imagine what happened if a kid today got a payphone?
12: Oh, Lord. Yeah, you'd have to explain to him, okay, you got to put a quarter in the machine, mm-hmm. and then you got to wait till the dial tone, and then you've got to dial your number.
18: Mm-hmm. When I lived in Youngstown, I lived in that apartment, we had a payphone.
12: Oh, yeah.
18: But anyway, the kids today wouldn't know how to work it.
12: Well, we used to have a payphone in the high school. And, you know, I mean, if people wanted to talk during their lunch break or whatever, you drop a dime or 15 cents or whatever the heck it was and you know, call up a friend and go from there. Yeah, we used to have a payphone at the school.
18: Same here at my high school. We had, like, about 2 or 3 of them. Now they're no longer there last time I was there. But anyway, I think you heard about what happened down in Florida involving that 18-year-old diver.
12: Yeah.
18: That is outright ridiculous.
12: Help me out. Give the story for those that don't know it.
18: Well, he was lobster diving. And when you go lobster diving, you don't use conventional scuba.
12: Mm-hmm.
18: It's called a hookup system. What it is, it's a float, a motor, and a hose that goes from float to a diver.
12: Yeah.
18: And there's other divers accused of turn off his air supply.
12: Oh, yeah, because he got jealous of something, or he was mad because this guy was doing something that... That the one diver felt that he wasn't allowed to do, and so he went off the wall and turned the guy's machine off.
18: Well, what happened was the ATO got to a lobster site first before the other diver got there.
12: Yeah.
18: And supposedly the other diver got jealous because of that.
12: That's just wrong on so many levels.
18: Oh, yeah. Turns out it could have gotten a whole lot worse.
12: Oh, yeah. I mean, the kid could have died. Fortunately, he was able to get out of the water and gasp for an awful lot of air because he had to hold his air. He was forced to hold his air for a while.
18: Well, he's down 40 feet.
12: Yeah.
18: That brings up two problems.
12: Yeah.
18: He drowned or got bent.
12: Absolutely.
18: Oh, boy.
12: Yeah, well, I mean, the authorities should teach this young man a lesson. Hopefully they did.
18: Well, this young man ain't young. He's 51.
12: Oh, well, then he should have his ass thrown in jail.
18: Mm-hmm.
12: I would throw his butt in jail on attempted murder charges.
18: What do you think they're doing down in Florida?
12: Yeah, well, they don't mess around down there.
18: I think you did what happened in New Jersey. Person was going to get a mower from his garage.
12: Mm-hmm.
18: Found one of those big pythons that they have in the Everglades.
12: Oh, yeah.
18: Anyway, he called people. They called snake people to get the bow out.
12: Mm-hmm.
18: Turns out he swallowed a snake swallowed some of bake.
12: Okay.
18: A possum.
12: Huh.
18: I was watching what news sounds I heard about it. First of all, how does a python get up to New Jersey?
12: Yeah, good question. Unless the python is owned by the person in the house.
18: Mm-hmm. But I've heard of them going after small deer.
12: Yeah. Those snakes you don't want to mess around with. Pythons are... That's one snake I definitely do not want to mess with.
18: Also, to get a hold of a possum, that's something impressive.
12: Well, that's pretty easy stuff for a python to get a hold of a possum.
18: Mm-hmm.
12: Yeah.
18: There's another animal down in the Keys that you don't want to mess with. It's a lionfish.
12: Yeah, most definitely.
18: Because I heard about from a dive instructor when before I went to Bahamas one year, he was on a dive, got stung by a lionfish, passed out on a dock.
12: Huh.
18: They had no natural enemies down there. Even the sharks won't touch them.
12: Interesting.
18: Mm-hmm. All right, talk to you later.
12: All right, Robert, be good.
18: Bye.
12: 330-673-1234. That would be the number to call. Let's get back at it. You're on the Ron Potesta Show. What's going on?
19: Hey, Ron, are you going to any county fairs this year?
12: I'm going to go to the Canfield Fair, which is the Mahoning County Fair, Labor Day weekend. That's probably about it.
19: Well, the reason I bring it up is on many county fairs, we'll have a booth that you could... a sign for removing the property tax in Ohio.
12: Yeah.
19: And I would suggest that many people just do that because our taxes are going sky high, and it's just ridiculous what's going on. Our legislature in Columbus, they're just going to throw pennies at us and not do their job.
12: Well,
20: I would do that, except nobody's given me a firm answer on how we're going to pay for police, fire, the roads, the library, the schools, and all the other stuff. And honestly, if I can pat myself on the back, I think my idea is a hell of a lot better, where you just take the schools off the property tax, save you anywhere from 60% to 70%, and pay a flat tax every paycheck of 1% to 3% on schools. Problem solved.
19: You got to think what's happened in history in this state. They said the lottery was going to take care of a lot of things. They lied.
20: They haven't lied. They haven't lied at all. The lottery is going to the schools, sir. The problem is that it costs an awful lot of money to get your kids educated. Now, if you want to have a conversation about getting rid of the 600-plus public schools and trimming the fat, I got no problem with that.
19: What about the 10% tax on marijuana? Where's that going?
20: That I have no idea, but I do know that the Ohio lottery and that their portion of the sports gambling is going to the schools.
19: A portion of the sports gambling? What portion? 2%? 1%?
20: I have no idea. I know that they gave over $2 million last year, so it's got to be a pretty significant amount of money.
19: Well, as I mentioned before, the state of Ohio has $1.5 billion surplus and a $4 billion rainy day fund, and they're just flooded with extra money surpluses.
20: Mm-hmm.
19: And if they do their job and do their budget correctly, they could save a lot of money, and they would have all kind of extra money to give to the cities, towns, whoever wants it. But I'm not in charge, but that's my opinion.
20: All right.
19: But do you ever read the New York Times or the Wall Street Journal?
20: I've read both of them, yeah.
19: You know, I happened to look at one today, and what made me look at it was a guy called this morning on the Couch Show saying that the ICE is spending, ICE offices are spending $500 million or more on warehouses. And these warehouses are supposed to be for the illegals to store them in these warehouses. But they seem to have the Wall Street Journal and the New York Times had articles about it that they overbought these warehouses, and now they're trying to dump them because they're not going to use them. Anyway, a guy called in about it and mentioned it. But he didn't say where he read it, and Couch hung up on him. Is that the way, when you have an opinion on something or you read something, you have to have a bona fide place where you read it?
20: Yeah. I'm not going to go there because you're going to start talking about other people at this radio station, and I'm not going to put up with that. So if you have a problem with Couch, you call him up. I don't get into Couch's business. I don't get into to Bob Golic's business. I don't get into the Morning Buzz's business. And I don't really like anyone bad-mouthing any of my co-hosts. So, you know, to answer your question, at the end of the day, you know, if you don't, you know, you should probably know where you're getting the material. If you don't, okay. Yeah, me, I do some research and we go from there. But I'm only speaking for myself because that's who I will only speak of for me as far as it pertains to anyone at this radio station. That's one thing I won't tolerate around these parts. Don't say anything bad about my co-workers, because you're going to get nothing but a dial tone from me. You know? Y'all have been warned. 330-673-1234. You're on the Ron Potesta Show. What's going on?
21: Hi, Ron. How you doing?
20: What's up, man?
0: As far as the legal authority for Trump to do this ballroom on his own without congressional approval, I'll take the word of the court on that. And if he gets that overruled, I'll take the word of that court. I trust their opinions more than I do voters or political pundits. I always thought it was fairly clear that you can't get that you can't allocate funds on your own, or at least that there's limitations there. I know that he's got private donors paying for most of the upper portion of the ballroom, but the lower portion, my understanding is that that's being covered by taxpayers. But as far as what's proper goes, well, all this trouble is his own fault.
20: Well, yeah, I mean, and forget about all the, you know, how much money it costs and all this other stuff. Common sense would dictate, if you are going to do a major project within the White House, and since Donald Trump does not own the White House, he is merely an occupant, as is every single president, common sense would dictate, no, you should have the approval of Congress before you start the project.
0: Yeah, and he's had a year and a half to get that approval, and it didn't occur to him to run that by Congress ahead of time. Instead, he makes himself even more divisive than he already was by trying to remodel as much of D.C. as he can in his own, you know, billionaire gold covered this, gold covered that image, you know, covering statues in gold, renaming the Kennedy Center with his name, the ballroom. I know there's more, that the triumphal monument. And he didn't, not only did he not run this by any of this by Congress, he's not even trying to be bipartisan American unity about it. He's been doing this in his name, in his personal taste. I mean, he showed the images of what the inside of this ballroom is supposed to look like, and it doesn't even look American. It looks like something you would find in some other country where kings rule. So he needs to run it. He should run it by, he can still get it, try to run it by Congress, and he should do so in a bipartisan way, saying, hey, let's get some of the best designers, you know, from across the country, come up with a plan that we can mostly agree on, do something nice in the name of the country. It doesn't have to be in his name all the time.
20: I mean, now, in fairness, he's probably going to get the permission because, well, the Republicans own the House, the Republicans own the Senate, and you would think that, you know, he would get permission. But you can't assume anything. So to me, I just, again, if it were something that wasn't going to be a major project like this $400 million White House ballroom, okay. If it's a small project, yeah, I mean, a basketball court, nobody's going to do anything. Yeah, nobody's going to care one way or the other. But a $400 million White House ballroom in which you are taking the Rose Garden out, that's a pretty big deal. You should probably go through Congress before you even think about coming up with a plan. You better get Congress's approval.
0: Yeah, did you mean the East Wing? Is that what you meant?
20: Yeah.
0: Yeah, destroy the whole East Wing ahead of time?
20: Yeah, it made no sense.
0: He's got 2.5 years to complete some of these projects in a way that is bipartisan and doesn't... I mean, what did he expect kind of support from Democrats when he bases his whole existence in government on claiming that anyone who opposes him hates the country? And then he gets his supporters on talk radio to claim that anyone who opposes him hates the country. I mean, if you want some help and some agreement from the other side, you might want to start by not bashing them and in the worst terms you can possibly come up with just for not agreeing with you. And I think Democrats should join in on this and try and work this out. I mean, it's already started. Yes, I do, and I think if they join in, I think Trump should accept their views along with those of his own supporters. It doesn't have to be all about him. And so far, a pretty big part of this ballroom seems to be about what he wants as a billionaire who likes everything covered in gold.
20: All right, man. I appreciate it.
0: Do it in a way that is more unifying.
20: Yeah. Yeah. No, get Congress's permission first, and then, you know, move along with some plans before you wreck the eastern part of the White House. I mean, but that's just me. I mean, you know, the common sense thing, if you're doing a $400 million project, the common sense thing is to ask Congress's approval first. Because it ain't your house. Now, don't get me wrong, you're in the house, but it ain't your house. It's the people's house. So, if you're doing a $400 million project, you probably should have had Congress's approval. And I think that's the reason why a federal appeals court ruled today that the Trump administration must stop construction on the $400 million White House ballroom because Congress has yet to approve the project. President blasted the decision as unjust while vowing to appeal it to the United States Supreme Court. A three-judge panel of the U.S. Court of Appeals for the District of Columbia Circuit ruled that the president does not have the unilateral authority to build a 90,000-square-foot ballroom where the East Wing stood before he ordered its demolition. The panel upheld an April order from a lower court judge for above ground work on the project to be halted. Yeah, it seems to me, again, there's a big difference between putting in a basketball court that's not going to cost an arm and a leg and a $400 million White House ballroom that's going to involve demolishing the East Wing of the White House in order to do this add-on. It comes down to, this isn't your house. Anything that large probably needs congressional approval since, you know, it is the people's house and Congress are the people's representatives. You're on the Ron Podesta Show. What's going on? That's you. What's up? Okay. And there you go. 330-673-1234. That would be the number to call on this Friday evening of the Ron Podesta Show on the Talk of Akron, WNIR 100 FM. Again, I want to go back to Vivek Ramaswamy. Again, first part of the show, we talked about this. He has an interesting idea for Ohio's public teachers and administrators. He wants the public teachers and administrators to have a merit-based pay. I want to quote the Republican gubernatorial candidate. "We have to start paying for performance for the teachers, where the best ones should get paid more for helping our kids excel in reading and writing and math, where they are falling behind. But that means we have to cut a lot of the dead weight hanging around that isn't serving our kids well either." It's an interesting concept. Again, you have the teachers union that is going to have a lot of things to say about it, none of which is going to be any good. You also have a couple of problems, the biggest of which is, while I would love to have a perfect world, this is far from a perfect world, and let's be honest, merit-based pay for Ohio's public teachers and administrators, where exactly would this fall for the inner-city teachers that normally, on a historic basis, have much lower testing scores than the kids that are living in the suburbs? Through no fault of the teachers. I mean, as everyone knows, there are some school districts in which everyone is behind the school district. Everyone supports the school district. There are a lot of, shall we say, people with deep pockets living in said school districts, in which those school districts are going to get a little bit more than most of the others. And then there are some poor school districts. I don't want to pick on the inner city, but most of them are in the inner city. Hate to say it. And with poor school districts come secondhand material. And with secondhand material come teachers, some of which don't want to be in the inner city. They'd rather be in the suburbs. That's another subject for another time, but you can understand why, in a lot of ways, the suburbs have higher test scores than the inner city. Having said all of that, how does that work for merit-based pay? I mean, if we're talking merit-based pay, it has to be upon test scores. I mean, Vivek has already said this. Let me repeat his quote. We have to start paying for performance for the teachers, where the best ones should get paid more for helping our kids excel in reading and writing and math, where they are falling behind. But that means we have to cut a lot of the dead weight hanging around that isn't serving our kids well either. Now, if you want to have a conversation about getting rid of the smaller schools that you can make a serious argument shouldn't even be in existence and start consolidating schools, hey, that's an argument I'm willing to have. I mean, look, I graduated from a high school where my graduating class was 70. I went from when I left Boardman, suburb of Youngstown, my Boardman class of 82 graduation class was 700. And I went to Laetona, graduating class 70. They're now graduating somewhere in the upper 40s, low 50s. And I've said for years, in Columbiana County, where the population of that county is, I don't know, 100,000 tops, yet you have, let's see, East Palestine, Laetona, Columbiana, Crestview, Southern, Wellsville, United, Lisbon, Beaver Local, East Palestine, East Liverpool, and Salem. You've got 11 school districts in Columbiana County, in a county that barely has 100,000 people. You want to have a conversation about consolidating schools? I'm all for that. Now, I may be separate from the teachers' union on that, but that's fine. The merit-based pay, while it's a great idea, you're assuming that everyone is starting in the same, you know, in the same location with the same amount of resources, and that couldn't be further from the truth. The world ain't perfect, unfortunately. All right, 330-673-1234. We'll talk about that. The poll question for tonight, should President Trump be allowed to build the White House ballroom without congressional approval? Cast your vote now. Go to the website, WNIR.com. We're back in a bit.
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20: You know, on the point that the gubernatorial candidate Vivek Ramaswamy made, merit-based pay for Ohio's public teachers and administrators, here's an idea. If you want to go merit-based pay, how about we do that for our politicians? Because I got a pretty good idea. If we did that, we could pay down the $40 trillion debt pretty quickly, since very few of these guys are willing to work together. I don't know. I'm pretty sure you could take about half of the salaries of all of these men and women in the House and Senate and put it to the debt. Of course, it would probably take a long time to pay off the debt, but that's okay. I'm willing to make that sacrifice. I sincerely doubt, though, that members of the House and Senate would. I was telling Golic, and perhaps you heard the 6 o'clock news, but I saw one of the funniest memes, and I got to share it today. The audacity of a country with $40 trillion in debt giving me a credit score. Man, does that speak volumes. You're on the Ron Potesta Show. What's going on?
1: Hi, Ron.
20: What's up?
1: Hey, yeah, I think it only makes sense if you're going to do that big remodel job. Make sure you can do it. You know,
20: yeah,
1: he's halfway into tearing the place down.
20: Yeah,
1: what are they going to do? Stop it?
20: Since when are we not asking Congress before we do this? I mean, Congress should have said, "Hey, thumbs up, we'll approve the project." Okay, now you can tear down some of the East Wing and go from there. I don't get it.
1: He's spending $22 billion to redo the airport there in Washington, D.C. I mean, it without approval. He's going hog wild. The earlier guy's right. It's like his own personal architectural projects he's doing with our money.
20: Yeah, well, I mean, the poor people in Washington, D.C., I mean, and don't get me wrong, every single airport, unless it has been refurbished, needs refurbished. I know the Pittsburgh airport is relatively new, so you don't need to do that one. But Cleveland, they need refurbished. Akron Canton has been refurbished in a lot of ways, but there are plenty of airports that need to be upgraded.
1: Well, there's plenty of places to spend the money.
20: Oh, sure, absolutely. Not to mention the fact that, you know, I would personally like to see a complete redone train system where we have adequate passenger train service, a better version of Amtrak to give the airlines a little bit of competition. But you know that the oil and gas people aren't going to want that.
1: No, and it'd be way too expensive. You know, they talked about running a high-speed train between Cleveland and Columbus. Billions and billions of dollars to do that. You know, the only countries that do it is like Japan does it, but it's between their huge cities that a lot of people are willing to ride the train.
20: Yeah.
1: I'm not sure we got people that are willing to ride the train.
20: Well, I know I would like to ride the train, but again, the train hasn't been updated in quite some time. I don't know if I would prefer riding a train as to flying on a plane, but I would surely love an opportunity, if we could, to have one of those bullet trains. I think that would be fantastic.
1: Yeah. Hey, on the teacher thing, never, ever going to happen. That is too subjective. You know, what makes a good teacher? If it boils down to how many kids pass, guess what? They're going to find a way to cheat to make sure kids pass.
20: Well, yeah, and what is it? Is it about test scores? Then I hate to say this, but the teachers in the inner city will never get money.
1: No,
20: that's unfortunate.
1: Right, because, you know, you get a single parent mom's, you know, it's hard enough to get their kid just to go to school.
20: Exactly.
1: Let alone learn anything. Yeah, there's no way you can do it. It's way too subjective.
20: No, and not to mention the fact that the teachers' union would absolutely have a conniption.
1: Yeah, they'll shoot it down. they'll shut it down. They like their raises every 6 months.
20: Well, I mean, it's the raise when you get a new contract. And look, I mean, if you can, you know, if you have the money.

0: they're bulldozing the elementary schools as soon as they can. So, hey, and then on the state property tax, there's no state right now that has zero state property tax, okay? And one of the states that is very successful is Tennessee. So I just looked up how they fund their schools. 40% comes from the state. 41% comes from property taxes and local sales taxes, okay?
1: Yeah.
0: And then 18% comes from the Fed. That's how they fund their schools.
1: Well, since they don't have a state income tax, let me tell you about that county tax that they have. It's high. It's really, really high. So you can afford to do that in Tennessee.
0: Right. And if you, like in Ohio, you take away the property tax, you know, that's like you said, how are you going to make that up? You know, you could maybe raise the local sales tax a couple percent. You know, right now in Ohio, we don't pay tax on groceries, okay?
1: Yeah.
0: I know Pennsylvania pays tax on groceries, if I recall. So that's a state thing, I think.
1: Yeah.
0: So, but, the makeup, you know, my $5,000 a year I pay in property tax, I'm going to have to get taxed somewhere else to make up $5,000.
1: Yeah, I hear you. Brother, I got to get going. Appreciate the call.
0: You bet.
1: All right, 330-673-1234, 1 hour down, two more to go. The news is coming up at the top of the hour, and then more of your phone calls on a Friday edition of the Ron Potesta Show on the Talk of Akron, WNIR, Kent, Akron. It's 8 o'clock.
2: From ABC News, I'm Stephanie Officer. We're learning new details today about last Saturday's mass shooting at an In-N-Out restaurant in Twin Falls, Idaho.
3: The police chief in Twin Falls says no motive has become apparent for why a 24-year-old man armed with a handgun and rifle killed three victims and injured seven more in and around an In-N-Out restaurant.
4: I'm asking for all of us to avoid public speculation. We understand the desire for answers. We share that desire with you.
3: Chief Matthew Hicks is crediting Good Samaritans for helping to stop the gunman. One was a former police officer who engaged the shooter, and another was an off-duty state trooper. The gunman ultimately killed himself when he was confronted by police. Alex Stone, ABC News.
2: Here we go again. A retail giant now recalling Better Goods pistachio nut butter over possible salmonella contamination. ABC's Yuri Benajad.
5: This is actually a product that was imported from Italy and then went out to Walmart locations across 19 different states. Now, luckily, we haven't seen any illnesses from this outbreak at this point. What actually happened was Florida health officials went in and tested the jars of butter, and that's when they found the salmonella contamination, and that led Walmart then to issue that voluntary recall. And in a statement to us, Walmart wrote, "Safety is a top priority. When notified of recalls, we move swiftly to remove the impacted products from our stores and implement a sales block at our registers and online."
2: A deadly school shooting in Thailand. ABC's Britt Clennett.
6: Horrific scenes out of Thailand this morning. Children running for their lives as a teenage boy opens fire on his classmates and teachers. At least seven people killed, including the suspected shooter. 15 people are injured, two in critical condition. Chilling video circulating online showing students huddled together under their desks, terrified, reaching for each other as gunshots ring out.
2: A pair of capybaras marched right through a Brazilian state legislative building, interrupting a vote. When they were ushered out, officials found a third one waiting outside. You're listening to ABC News.
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